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1: Potential terror attack stopped. I'm Lisa Lacera, Fox News. The FBI says it broke up a plot to target last weekend's UFC event at the White House.
2: Federal officials have made arrests in California, Missouri, Nebraska, and Ohio, and continue to investigate a network accused of planning to set off explosive drones and sniper fire at Sunday's UFC Freedom 250 event. The FBI became aware of the plot last Wednesday after a parent of 19-year-old Tyson Proper alerted police to concerning behavior. He was arrested near Columbus, Ohio. Court filings say investigators learned from Proper of a Signal group chat involving as many as 23 individuals calling itself Vanguard of the Old. At least five suspects have been arrested.
1: Fox's Sharon Halpern at the White House. Two senior U.S. officials tell Fox Secret Service leadership is disappointed with FBI Director Kash Patel for announcing the breakup of the plot. Sources say they had a plan to originally wait because not all the suspects were in custody. At the G7 conference in France, President Trump emphasized a key component of the Iran deal that Iran won't have a nuclear weapon.
3: It won't have one to buy, to develop. They will not have a nuclear weapon.
1: Vice President Vance had to travel to Switzerland to sign the agreement Friday. The Air Force releasing new details into yesterday's crash at Edwards Air Force Base in Southern California that killed everyone on board.
4: AirNav Systems flight tracking data shows the B-52 bomber made a sharp right to the northeast after taking off at Edwards Air Force Base Monday, nearly completing a 180-degree turn before falling at a rate of descent of more than 5,000 feet per 60 seconds. Or nearly 1 mile per minute. The aircraft crashing and bursting into flames, killing all eight people on board.
1: Fox's Kristen Goodwin. The investigation into the crash could take 6 months. 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
1: Dry weather will continue as we head through the next few days, but we do have some very strong winds and some warmer temperatures moving through the area here on Wednesday. A cold front then works its way into the area here for Thursday, cooling those temperatures a bit, and we'll have a chance of seeing a few showers and storms late Friday into Saturday as a low-pressure system slides out of the Rockies. Taking a closer look at our forecast, clear to partly cloudy, low near 63, breezy south winds. Wednesday, a wind advisory is in effect for the area. Lots of sunshine, high of 84. Strong northwest winds, gusting as high as 45 miles an hour. Mainly clear Wednesday night, low near 55. Thursday, lots of sunshine, slightly cooler, high of 77. Clear Thursday night, low near 52. Sunny on Friday, high of 82. Then chance of showers and storms developing Friday night, low of 59. I'm weatherology meteorologist Laura Lockwood, and that's KTIC weather on Classic Country KTIC.
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2: 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As Nebraskans, many times we're very, very modest, and sometimes I don't think we appreciate all that we have, and that's what we do, is we help people build their hometown to be a community of choice for this generation and the next.
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2: World Cup play continues in Kansas City tonight, 9 p.m. Eastern time on Fox TV. Lionel Messi and Argentina in their first game of the tournament against Algeria. Norway has won in New England, 4-1 over Iraq. Superstar Erling Haaland with two goals in the first half. France got two second-half goals from Kylian Mbappe in a 3-1 win over Senegal in New Jersey. Attendance there over 80,000. The U.S. plays in Seattle on Friday against Australia, a day game. America star Christian Pulisic is day-to-day with his calf injury. Saints defensive end Cam Jordan re-signed to play one final season. To Major League Baseball, the Phillies are up 8-0 on the Marlins in the top of the sixth. Kyle Schwarber with his 25th home run that leads the majors. The Yankees and Gerrit Cole are up 5-1 on the White Sox in the bottom of the fourth. Blue Jays and Dylan Cease lead 3-0 at Boston in the fifth.
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2: We're a mile north of Beamer here, and looks like we got about 90 hundreds.
3: The left lane going south on Highway 9 out of Pender is blocked.
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6: Dry weather will continue as we head through the next few days, but we do have some very strong winds and some warmer temperatures moving through the area here on Wednesday. A cool front then works its way into the area here for Thursday, cooling those temperatures a bit, and we'll have a chance of seeing a few showers and storms late Friday into Saturday as a low-pressure system slides out of the Rockies. Taking a closer look at our forecast, clear to partly cloudy, low near 63, breezy south winds. Wednesday, a wind advisory is in effect for the area. Lots of sunshine, high of 84. Strong northwest winds, gusting as high as 45 miles an hour. Mainly clear Wednesday night, low near 55. Thursday, lots of sunshine, slightly cooler, high of 77. Clear Thursday night, low near 52. Sunny on Friday, high of 82. Then chance of showers and storms developing Friday night, low of 59. I'm weatherology meteorologist Laura Lockwood. And that's KTIC weather on Classic Country KTIC.
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5: Some people leave a mark on agriculture through a title, a career, or a list of accomplishments. Edgar Hicks did all of that, but the people who knew him best say his greatest gift was something more lasting. He connected people. Rancher Kevin Cooksley and Edgar may have come from different backgrounds, but found common ground in their love of agriculture and passion to serve others.
6: He seemed to be right at home, no matter what kind of crowd he was in, no matter what their color was, no matter what their background was. He just seemed to be able to talk to people from walks of life.
7: Now, as the Nebraska Rural Radio Association honors Edgar Hicks with our Service to Agriculture Award, it's an opportunity to reflect on how he served and how his legacy continues in the people and communities he helped move forward. Born in Louisiana in 1947, Edgar Hicks came of age in the segregated South. His life journey would take him from Louisiana to New York City, from the Chicago Board of Trade to rural Nebraska. It's a uniquely American story, a rural America story, as Ben Steffen reflects on his late friend.
8: And then moving into the professional world of commodity trading and working in multiple locations handling large accounts and serving agriculture in a very technical career and occupation.
9: That career gave Edgar a deep understanding of markets and risk, topics he could discuss as comfortably with Warren Buffett or a beginning farmer. But what set him apart was the way he used that knowledge to serve producers directly.
8: Help educate farmers and producers around the idea of using the futures market as a risk management tool. And he was totally aware that farmers were unfamiliar with that, with those techniques and tools. And so he reached out repeatedly to try to help people learn and build their understanding.
9: Edgar believed agriculture worked best when people had strong relationships and a sense of shared purpose. That belief made him a natural advocate for the Nebraska Rural Radio Association. He saw the Rural Radio Association as more than a source of markets and news. To him, it was a bridge connecting producers, communities, and the future of agriculture itself.
8: He thought deeply about the future of the Rural Radio Association. I thought anyone entering the field of agriculture should be listening to the Rural Radio Network. Absolutely the future of agriculture and a connection to all the possibilities.
5: For Edgar, service to agriculture meant building bridges among people who might not otherwise meet and helping them see the common ground under their feet.
7: Edgar's influence reached far beyond any one organization. In Nebraska, Kansas, and elsewhere, he invested in the people he believed agriculture needed most. Young people, underserved communities, and farmers working to build something lasting for the next generation. Dr. John Ella Holmes was fortunate to learn from him.
10: But what I found out was that he's absolutely brilliant. He was absolutely brilliant. And I'm just, his networking and everything was just absolutely wonderful.
7: Dr. Holmes says Edgar helped lay the groundwork for the Kansas Black Farmers Association. His efforts helped shape the mission, connecting farmers to research, programs, and grants that could help them move forward.
10: Oh man, he was a hands-on and boots on the ground.
9: Long before terms like regenerative agriculture and climate smart practices became common, Edgar was encouraging farmers to think about sustainability, diversification, education, and community connection. He wanted agriculture to remain a pathway to dignity, independence, and possibility.
5: For all his professional accomplishments, the people closest to Edgar returned to the same truth. He made people feel seen. He may have been the most interesting person in the room, yet considered others better than himself.
8: Read the stories, and he would add voices, actions, and all kinds of things, and he'd have the entire group of preschoolers giggling and laughing and shrieking, and the whole room would be chaos.
10: He was just a holistic person. He knew God. We could not have meetings on Sunday evening because he had Bible study with his family on Sunday evenings.
9: Service to agriculture can take many forms, and Edgar did it all, mentoring young people, working with producers, and building stronger communities.
6: I think it's extremely fitting that he be recognized for service to agriculture because that's exactly what he represented, what he did.
9: Friends say Edgar often used a word that's become less common in modern agriculture, husbandry. To him, it meant stewardship, not just of crops and livestock, but of people.
7: The Nebraska Rural Radio Association proudly honors Edgar Hicks, not only for a life spent in agriculture, but for a life spent lifting others through it.
5: His legacy lives on wherever people are still learning, still connecting, and still working to move agriculture forward.
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12: About to start on Fox TV, Argentina's World Cup opener against Algeria. Lionel Messi with his 200th appearance for Argentina. Norway won in front of 63,000 fans in New England. 4-1 over Iraq. 2 goals in the first half from superstar Erling Haaland. And the star of France, Kylian Mbappe, had 2 second-half goals in New Jersey. France beat Senegal 3-1. Attendance there over 80,000. American star Christian Pulisic day-to-day with his calf injury. The U.S. plays Friday in Seattle, a day game against Australia. Tunisia hired a new coach, Herve Renard. The former head coach was fired after the first game. Saints defensive end Cam Jordan re-signed to play one final season. In the NHL, Vegas interim coach John Tortorella will not be back. To baseball at Philadelphia, Kyle Schwarber hit his 25th homer that leads the majors. Phillies lead the Marlins 8-2 in the seventh.
13: You ready? Ready?
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1: More details are coming. I'm Lisa LaSera, Fox News. President Trump says he'll release more details on the Iran agreement in the coming days.
2: The 60-day memorandum of understanding, President Trump says, boils down to Iran agreeing to never acquire a nuclear weapon. And when the deal is signed this week, he says the full text will be released.
3: Probably have a press conference and read it to you word by word so that the press covers it accurately, because it's a very important document.
2: Speaking to reporters at the G7 in France, the president also says he is open to submitting the agreement to Congress for review. Iran's foreign minister says the MOU would require Israel to withdraw from Lebanon, something Israeli leaders have not agreed to do.
1: Fox's Jared Halpern at the White House. Democrats, including Senate Minority Leader Chuck Schumer, have called on the president to provide more information on the deal to Congress. A handful of states holding primaries tonight in Georgia. Congressman Mike Collins, who's been endorsed by President Trump, has won his primary against Derek Dooley, who was backed by Governor Brian Kemp. Voters are deciding who will run against incumbent Democratic Senator John Ossoff. In Alabama, voters are choosing between Republican Barry Moore, endorsed by President Trump, and former Navy SEAL Jared Hudson. Republicans are seeking to retain the seat vacated by Senator Tommy Tuberville, who is running for governor. The FBI says a suspect's mother helped break up a terror plot that was to take place at last weekend's UFC event at the White House.
4: In Ohio, investigators say 19-year-old Tyson Proper's mother called police after she was concerned about her son's recent conduct, including firearms purchases and communications with people online.
1: Fox's David Spahn. Five people have been arrested so far. A manhunt in Delaware. Police say a man shot two people inside Wilmington Hospital, killing one. America is listening to Fox News.
5: Man, I love this place. I've been surfing here since I was a kid. Now, seeing my grandson out on the water, it means everything to me. Watching him and taking in the blue waves, the sea breeze, the blurry horizon.
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7: Dry weather will continue as we head through the next few days, but we do have some very strong winds and some warmer temperatures moving through the area here on Wednesday. A cool front then works its way into the area here for Thursday, cooling those temperatures a bit. And we'll have a chance of seeing a few showers and storms late Friday into Saturday as a low-pressure system slides out of the Rockies. Taking a closer look at our forecast, clear to partly cloudy, low near 63, breezy south winds. Wednesday, a wind advisory is in effect for the area. Lots of sunshine, high of 84. Strong northwest winds, gusting as high as 45 miles an hour. Mainly clear Wednesday night, low near 55. Thursday, lots of sunshine, slightly cooler, high of 77. Clear Thursday night, low near 52. Sunny on Friday, high of 82. Then chance of showers and storms developing Friday night, low of 59. I'm weatherology meteorologist Laura Lockwood, and that's KTIC weather on Classic Country KTIC.
8: We're a mile north of Beamer here, and looks like we got about 90 hundredths. The left lane going south on Highway 9 out of Pender is blocked.
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2: Tonight's World Cup game in Kansas City, scoreless in about the 10th minute, Argentina against Algeria. Each team seemingly scored, but after review, each team's goal was disallowed due to offside. Lionel Messi playing his 200th game for Argentina. It is his sixth World Cup. That's a record. In New England, Norway's Erling Haaland, two goals in the first half, 4-1 Norway over Iraq, and 80,000 fans in New Jersey to watch France wake up in the second half and beat Senegal 3-1, two goals for Kylian Mbappe. The late game will be on FS1, Austria versus Jordan. Cam Jordan, Saints defensive end, re-signed to play one final NFL season. He turns 37 next month. In the NHL, Vegas interim coach John Tortorella will not be back. To Major League Baseball, the Phillies have won 8-2 over the Miami Marlins. Win to Jesus Luzardo. Kyle Schwarber is 25th homer.
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1: News. I'm Tom Bergotti. The U.S. and Iran will sign a deal to end the war in Geneva, Switzerland on Friday. Fox's Peter Ducey reports.
2: Now we know why Iran agreed to sign. Instant access to their main moneymaker. According to the Wall Street Journal, the U.S. will allow Iran to immediately begin selling oil and fuel under the deal to end the war, offering Tehran an early financial incentive to wind down the conflict.
1: Other issues, such as Iran's nuclear program, will be negotiated over the next 60 days. Chicago police make an arrest after a cross was set on fire last week in a park.
3: A 21-year-old college student told the local TV station he's the shirtless person seen on video distributed by police, saying he was protesting President Trump and not making a racist statement, adding he knew about the historical relevance but didn't know the severity and how racially motivated it may seem.
1: That's Fox's Lisa LaSera. 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
4: Hi, this is Gordon Deal. Wednesday on This Morning, America's First News. How long will it take global supply chains to normalize once tanker traffic fully and safely again transits the Strait of Hormuz? 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
8: Dry weather will continue as we head through the next few days, but we do have some very strong winds and some warmer temperatures moving through the area here on Wednesday. A cold front then works its way into the area here for Thursday, cooling those temperatures a bit, and we'll have a chance of seeing a few showers and storms late Friday into Saturday as a low-pressure system slides out of the Rockies. Taking a closer look at our forecast, clear to partly cloudy, low near 63, breezy south winds. Wednesday, a wind advisory is in effect for the area. Lots of sunshine, high of 84. Strong northwest winds, gusting as high as 45 miles an hour. Mainly clear Wednesday night, low near 55. Thursday, lots of sunshine, slightly cooler, high of 77. Clear Thursday night, low near 52. Sunny on Friday, high of 82. Then chance of showers and storms developing Friday night. Low 59. I'm weatherology meteorologist Laura Lockwood, and that's KTIC weather on Classic Country KTIC.
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7: I'm Alex Makovica. Adam Wagner is joining us, Director of Marketing with the Nebraska Beef Council. And Adam, you were part of the Beef Ambassador Contest that was held midweek this week. Tell us a little bit about that contest and what it was all about.
8: Yeah, you're right. We had the opportunity to help out this year, and I was actually a judge for the media interview portion of the 26th Nebraska Beef Ambassador Contest, which is really held in conjunction with the Nebraska Cattlemen's mid-year meeting, so it was great that that all worked together. The contest is really designed to help young people strengthen their beef advocacy skills and develop their ability to communicate with consumers about the beef industry. And so as part of this contest, the participants completed a mock interview that they would get similar to where if they met with a reporter or just a consumer and wanted to talk about beef or the beef industry. And the goal is to evaluate not only their knowledge of the beef industry, but also their ability to communicate effectively and to connect with an audience that might not have that agricultural background. And this year, there were four contestants, and this year's winners were Parker Walachowski from Overton in the collegiate division and Taylan Moss from West Point in the senior division. So both of them will receive scholarship funds, and they'll also serve as the beef ambassadors for this year. It's really great to assist with this contest and support those student advocates. Programs like the Beef Ambassador Contest really help develop that next generation of ag leaders and communicators. And like I said, after seeing the talent and the enthusiasm from these kids, it's easy to feel good about the future of the beef advocacy in Nebraska.
7: Oh, most definitely. That's so cool. Let's look ahead now. You guys have a Girls Who Grill event coming up next Tuesday. And Adam, I don't know if I just haven't heard of this before or if this is something new, but tell us more about this.
8: This is a new program that we're rolling out this year, and so we will be hosting a Girls Who Grill event at the Ruhlman Steakhouse in Ashland, Nebraska. And we're excited about this because it's a unique opportunity to bring together women from across Nebraska who have a real passion for food, for nutrition, and for networking with others. The event is actually part of a national Beef Checkoff initiative designed to support our summer grilling campaign and help more consumers feel confident about preparing beef at home. So we've invited a diverse group of women, including some dietitians, there's media personalities, content creators, and even some beef producers who are going to spend an afternoon learning about the different cuts of beef that are great for grilling, some grilling techniques, and then preparation tips as they prepare

0: Super cool. Looking forward to that event again happening next Tuesday in Ashland. All right. Adam Wagner is joining us, Director of Marketing with the Nebraska Beef Council, for this week's Beef Checkoff Update.
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2: Argentina still leads its World Cup opener against Algeria 1-0 in the 42nd minute in Kansas City. Lionel Messi with the goal in the 17th minute. This is his 200th appearance for Argentina, and it's his 6th World Cup, a record. Norway got 2 goals from superstar Erling Haaland in the first half and beat Iraq 4-1 in New England. In New Jersey today, attendance over 80,000. Kylian Mbappe with 2 second-half tallies. France 3-1 over Senegal. Four more games on Wednesday, including England's opener against Croatia on Fox TV. Saints defensive end Cam Jordan re-signed to play one final season in the NFL. In baseball tonight, Washington has won at home 6-4 over Kansas City. The Yankees are up 11-2 on the White Sox in the bottom of the eighth. The Twins lead 10-2 at Texas in the top of the sixth inning. Philadelphia got a Kyle Schwarber homer and beat the Marlins 8-2.
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2: And here's what you need to know.
3: It's halftime at Argentina's World Cup opener in Kansas City. Argentina, essentially the home team there, up 1-0 at the break over Algeria. Lionel Messi scored in the 17th minute. This is his sixth career World Cup, a record. Earlier in New England, Norway got two goals in the first half from superstar Erling Haaland in a win over Iraq 4-1. And France woke up in the second half, got two goals from Kylian Mbappe and won against Senegal 3-1 in New Jersey. Attendance there over 80,000. The late game tonight in the San Francisco Bay Area will be on FS1 at midnight Eastern, Austria versus Jordan. Cam Jordan, Saints defensive end, re-signed to play one final season. In the NHL, Vegas interim coach John Tortorella will not be back. In baseball tonight, Yankees 12-2 winners against the White Sox, Philadelphia 8-2 over Miami. Kyle Schwarber, his 25th homer. I'm Steve DeSager.
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0: Another big day for the NBA. Another huge day for NBA ratings. My goodness, we'll get into that coming up. But today has been and continues to be the first star-studded day of the World Cup, right? Now, we had the big United States game last week, and obviously as good as they looked, and we'll get to them in a second. But today was the first big day because you have a couple of huge, heavy favorites and a guy who's going to be everybody's favorite striker all playing in the three games today. And so far, we have seen everything we wanted. France, tough one early, but Mbappe, incredible goal. They beat Senegal 3-1 right now. Argentina leads it 1-0 over Algeria. And we told you about Erling Haaland, right? Soccer fans know. People who watch the game know. They're nodding their heads. And we told you this is...
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2: Dry weather will continue as we head through the next few days, but we do have some very strong winds and some warmer temperatures moving through the area here on Wednesday. A cold front then works its way into the area here for Thursday, cooling those temperatures a bit, and we'll have a chance of seeing a few showers and storms late Friday into Saturday as a low-pressure system slides out of the Rockies. Taking a closer look at our forecast, clear to partly cloudy, low near 63, breezy south winds. Wednesday, a wind advisory is in effect for the area. Lots of sunshine, high of 84. Strong northwest winds, gusting as high as 45 miles an hour. Mainly clear Wednesday night, low near 55. Thursday, lots of sunshine, slightly cooler, high of 77. Clear Thursday night, low near 52. Sunny on Friday, high of 82. Then chance of showers and storms developing Friday night. Low 59. I'm weatherology meteorologist Laura Lockwood, and that's KTIC weather on Classic Country KTIC.
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2: They're in the 48th minute of Argentina's World Cup opener in Kansas City, up 1-0 on Algeria. And Lionel Messi's goal in the 17th minute. Norway superstar Erling Haaland had two goals in the first half. 4-1 Norway over Iraq in New England today. And attendance was over 80,000 in New Jersey as France woke up in the second half and beat Senegal 3-1. Two goals for Kylian Mbappe, who is now France's all-time leading scorer. Four more games on Wednesday, including England's opener against Croatia on Fox TV. Tunisia has hired a new coach, Hervé Renard. Tunisia's former head coach was fired after the first game. In the NHL, Vegas interim coach John Tortorella will not be back. New Orleans Saints defensive end Cam Jordan re-signed to play one final season. To baseball, Philadelphia's Kyle Schwarber hit his 25th homer. That leads the majors. Philly 8-2 over Miami. Wins for the Reds and Yankees.
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1: Be honest, I've not seen a minute of either of these shows. I'm excited for their success, and if it brought a few more eyeballs to the yard, as well as the one shining moment-like video accompanied by The Who's Baba O'Reilly to finish the ABC telecast, we're all good. But I remember doing a Sunday show, Anita Marks, right? She'd been in the business a while. She was on, like, there's a whole thing where they've got the, you go to trivia. They do heated rivalry trivia now, like full theme nights where people are getting paid to run lines from that. So, I mean, it's a burgeoning industry. And again, if it's good for Gary Bettman and the NHL to get a few more eyeballs, I'm all for it. I'd love to see, you know, a fuller, deeper dive on between that phenomenon, but just in general, what brought people? Was it the teams involved? Was there an individual player? Like, what are the subplots to it that helped make it? Was it just scheduling and they were on the right days of the week? Because we know that.
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2: Dry weather will continue as we head through the next few days, but we do have some very strong winds and some warmer temperatures moving through the area here on Wednesday. A cold front then works its way into the area here for Thursday, cooling those temperatures a bit, and we'll have a chance of seeing a few showers and storms late Friday into Saturday as a low-pressure system slides out of the Rockies. Taking a closer look at our forecast, clear to partly cloudy, low near 63, breezy south winds. Wednesday, a wind advisory is in effect for the area. Lots of sunshine, high of 84. Strong northwest winds, gusting as high as 45 miles an hour. Mainly clear Wednesday night, a low near 55. Thursday, lots of sunshine, slightly cooler, high of 77. Clear Thursday night, a low near 52. Sunny on Friday, high of 82. Then chance of showers and storms developing Friday night, low of 59. I'm weatherology meteorologist Laura Lockwood, and that's KTIC weather on Classic Country KTIC.
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2: Lionel Messi has scored three goals for Argentina in their World Cup opener against Algeria. Right now in Kansas City, under 10 minutes to go, it is 3-0. Argentina in the lead. Messi in his sixth career World Cup. That is a record. Earlier, Norway star Erling Haaland had two goals in the first half. His crew beat Iraq 4-1. France finally woke up in the second half and beat Senegal 3-1. Kylian Mbappe with two goals. Saints defensive end Cam Jordan re-signed to play one final season. He turns 37 next month. In the NHL, Vegas interim coach John Tortorella will not be back. One WNBA game tonight. Indiana at home beat Toronto 113-91. Caitlin Clark 21 points, 14 assists. To baseball, the Yankees were 12-2 winners over the White Sox. Right now, bottom of the ninth, Twins lead 12-2 at the Rangers. Philadelphia beat Miami 8-2.
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1: And here's what you need to know.
2: They're just seconds away from the end of the game in Kansas City tonight. Argentina's World Cup opener leading Algeria 3-0 on three goals from Lionel Messi. Earlier, Norway star Erling Haaland had two goals first half. His team beat Iraq 4-1. And France got a 3-1 win over Senegal. Kylian Mbappe, two goals in the second half. It is now a final. Argentina 3-0. And coming up in an hour on FS1 from the San Francisco Bay Area, Austria versus Jordan. American star Christian Pulisic is day-to-day with a calf injury. The U.S. plays Friday in Seattle against Australia, a day game. In the NHL, Vegas interim coach John Tortorella will not be back. To Major League Baseball, the Rockies have just won 5-2 at the Cubs. Houston, with three in the bottom of the eighth, beat Detroit 4-2. The Yankees were 12-2 winners against the White Sox. Kyle Schwarber homered Phillies 8-2 over Miami. I'm Steve DeSager.
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4: 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Well, we do have one more game left tonight. This is one of those games my dad would say, this is for all the gamblers that lost all kinds of money. I'm putting it all on Jordan, the midnight game. I got to go to bed. I got to go to bed in the black. I got to be able to make money. But it is over, Argentina and Algeria. And boy, we talked about today being the first real star-studded game in the World Cup. You had two goals from Erling Haaland. You had two goals from Mbappe. And then you had a hat-trick from Lionel Messi as part of Argentina's 3-0 win over Algeria. And because Alex Teichert is itching to play these highlights, because I think he probably bet Messi getting a hat-trick, here it is, not one, not two, but three from Inter Miami's superstar.
6: Messi on the turn, options out his side. Lionel Messi, there's your goal. There's more history. There's the magic man again. McAllister on the deck, and all the save. The rebound is Messi's second goal. He might end the night as the World Cup's all-time top goal scorer. Messi with two.
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7: Dry weather will continue as we head through the next few days, but we do have some very strong winds and some warmer temperatures moving through the area here on Wednesday. A cool front then works its way into the area here for Thursday, cooling those temperatures a bit, and we'll have a chance of seeing a few showers and storms late Friday into Saturday as a low-pressure system slides out of the Rockies. Taking a closer look at our forecast, clear to partly cloudy, low near 63, breezy south winds. Wednesday, a wind advisory is in effect for the area. Lots of sunshine, high of 84. Strong northwest winds, gusting as high as 45 miles an hour. Mainly clear Wednesday night, low near 55. Thursday, lots of sunshine, slightly cooler, high of 77. Clear Thursday night, low near 52. Sunny on Friday, high of 82. Then chance of showers and storms developing Friday night, low of 59. I'm weatherology meteorologist Laura Lockwood. And that's KTIC weather on Classic Country KTIC.
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2: In late night baseball, the Dodgers and Rays are scoreless in the bottom of the fifth inning. Angels lead 6-0 at Arizona, bottom of the sixth. Yankees got a 12-2 win over the White Sox, and Minnesota won 12-2 at Texas. What a World Cup day it was for the superstars. Lionel Messi, 3 goals in Argentina's opening win against Algeria, 3-0 in Kansas City, attendance 69,000. In New England, attendance 63,000, as Norway star Erling Haaland had 2 goals in the first half. His club beat Iraq 4-1, and France woke up after halftime, got 2 goals from Kylian Mbappe, and won 3-1 over Senegal. Attendance in New Jersey for that, over 80,000. The late night games on FS1, midnight Eastern time from the San Francisco Bay Area, Austria versus Jordan. Cam Jordan, Saints defensive end, re-signed to play one more season. And in the WNBA, Indiana beat Toronto.
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1: Be honest, I've not seen a minute of either of these shows. I'm excited for their success, and if it brought a few more eyeballs to the yard, as well as the one shining moment like video accompanied by The Who's Baba O'Reilly to finish the ABC telecast, we're all good. But I remember doing a Sunday show, Anita Marks, right? She'd been in the business a while. She was on it, like, there's a whole thing where they've got the you go to trivia. They do heated rivalry trivia now, like full theme nights where people are getting paid to run lines from that. So, I mean, it's a burgeoning industry. And again, if it's good for Gary Bettman and the NHL to get a few more eyeballs, I'm all for it. I'd love to see, you know, a fuller, deeper dive on between that phenomenon. But just in general, what brought people? Was it the teams involved? Was there an individual player? Like, what are the subplots to it that helped make it? Was it just scheduling and they were on the right days of the week? Because we know that.
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2: Dry weather will continue as we head through the next few days, but we do have some very strong winds and some warmer temperatures moving through the area here on Wednesday. A cold front then works its way into the area here for Thursday, cooling those temperatures a bit, and we'll have a chance of seeing a few showers and storms late Friday into Saturday as a low-pressure system slides out of the Rockies. Taking a closer look at our forecast, clear to partly cloudy, low near 63, breezy south winds. Wednesday, a wind advisory is in effect for the area. Lots of sunshine, high of 84, strong northwest winds, gusting as high as 45 miles an hour. Mainly clear Wednesday night, low near 55. Thursday, lots of sunshine, slightly cooler, high of 77. Clear Thursday night, low near 52. Sunny on Friday, high of 82. Then chance of showers and storms developing Friday night, low of 59. I'm weatherology meteorologist Laura Lockwood, and that's KTIC weather on Classic Country KTIC.
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1: Yeah, Breaker 19, this here's a rubber duck. You got a copy on me, Big Ben, come on. Yeah, 10-4, Big Ben, for sure, for sure. By golly, it's clean, clear to Flagtown, come on. Yeah, it's a big 10-4 there, Big Ben. Yeah.

0: 5 miles or so. 10, Roger, them folks is getting intense up here.
1: By the time we got into Tulsa Town, we had 85 trucks in all.

0: Negatory, Big Ben. You're still too close. See how them bulk is starting to close up my sinuses. Mercy's sake, you better back off another 10.
1: Well, we rolled up Interstate 44 like a rocket sled on rails. We tore up all of our swindle sheets and left them setting on the scales. By the time we hit that shy town, them bears was getting smart. They'd brought up some reinforcements from the Illinois National Guard. There's armored cars, tanks, jeeps, and rigs of every size. Yeah, them chicken coops was full of bears, and choppers filled the skies. Well, we shot the line, we went for broke, with 1,000 screaming trucks, and 11 long-haired friends of Jesus in a chartreuse microbus.
0: Rubber duck to Sodbuster. Come on there, you have 10-4 Sodbuster. Listen, you want to put that microbus in behind that suicide jockey? Yeah, he's hauling dynamite. He needs all the help he can get.
1: Well, we laid a strip for the Jersey Shore and prepared to cross the line. I could see the bridge was lined with bears, but it didn't have a doggone dime. I says, Pigpen, this here's a rubber

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2: The late night game at the World Cup is about to start on Fox Sports 1. San Francisco Bay Area hosting the Austria versus Jordan game. Kickoff at midnight Eastern. Argentina won its tournament opener 3-0 over Algeria. Lionel Messi with three more goals in his World Cup career. Messi now has a record-tying 16 goals. Norway's star Erling Haaland had two goals in the first half today and a 4-1 win over Iraq. France, with all the scoring in the second half, won 3-1 against Senegal in front of over 80,000 fans in New Jersey. In the NHL, Vegas interim coach John Tortorella will not be back. In late night baseball at Dodger Stadium, LA 1-0 over Tampa Bay, bottom of the seventh on a solo homer by Shohei Ohtani. The Yankees pounded the White Sox 12-2. Minnesota won 12-2 at Texas. Houston with three in the bottom of the eighth beat Detroit 4-2. Wins for Colorado and St. Louis.
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1: Big John. 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
2: Every morning at the mine, you could see him arrive. He stood 6 foot 6 and weighed 245, kind of broad at the shoulder and narrow at the hip.

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And if you spoke at all, you just said hi to Big John. Somebody said he came from New Orleans, where he got in a fight over a Cajun queen, and a crashing blow

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Everybody knew it was the end of the line for Big John.

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1: Here's what you need to know. They're just seconds away from the end of the game in Kansas City tonight. Argentina's World Cup opener leading Algeria 3-0 on three goals from Lionel Messi. Earlier, Norway star Erling Haaland had two goals

0: This is a monthly test of the emergency alert system for broadcast stations and cable systems of Nebraska in cooperation with the FCC and other government authorities. Equipment is being tested that can quickly provide warnings during emergencies. If this had been an actual emergency, official information, news, or instructions would have followed the alert tone. This concludes this test of the emergency alert system.
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4: 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But we do have one more game left tonight. This is one of those games my dad would say, this is for all the gamblers that lost all kinds of money. I'm putting it all on Jordan, the midnight game. I got to go to bed. I got to go to bed in the black. I got to be able to make money. But it is over Argentina and Algeria. And boy, we talked about today being the first real star-studded game in the World Cup. You had two goals from Erling Haaland. You had two goals from Mbappe. And then you had a hat trick from Lionel Messi as part of Argentina's 3-0 win over Algeria. And because Alex Teichert is itching to play these highlights, because I think he probably bet Messi getting a hat trick. Here it is, not one, not two, but three from Inter Miami's superstar.
6: Messi on the turn, options either side. Lionel Messi, there's your goal. There's more history. There's the magic man again. McAllister on the deck, and all the save. The rebound is Messi's second goal. He might end the night as the World Cup's all-time top goal scorer. Messi with two.
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8: Dry weather will continue as we head through the next few days, but we do have some very strong winds and some warmer temperatures moving through the area here on Wednesday. A cool front then works its way into the area here for Thursday, cooling those temperatures a bit, and we'll have a chance of seeing a few showers and storms late Friday into Saturday as a low-pressure system slides out of the Rockies. Taking a closer look at our forecast, clear to partly cloudy, low near 63, breezy south winds. Wednesday, a wind advisory is in effect for the area. Lots of sunshine, high of 84. Strong northwest winds, gusting as high as 45 miles an hour. Mainly clear Wednesday night, low near 55. Thursday, lots of sunshine, slightly cooler, high of 77. Clear Thursday night, low near 52. Sunny on Friday, high of 82. Then chance of showers and storms developing Friday night, low of 59. I'm weatherology meteorologist Laura Lockwood. And that's KTIC weather on Classic Country KTIC.
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2: At the World Cup, France was a 3-1 winner over Senegal. Two goals in the second half for Kylian Mbappe. Attendance over 80,000 in New Jersey. In New England, Norway got two goals in the first half from its superstar Erling Haaland in a 4-1 win over Iraq. And then in Kansas City, Argentina shut out Algeria 3-0 on three goals from Lionel Messi, who now in his World Cup career has a record-tying 16 tallies. Four more games on Wednesday. Saints defense end Cam Jordan re-signed to play one final season. In the NHL, Vegas interim coach John Tortorella will not be back. The WNBA's lone game went to Indiana over Toronto, 113-91. Caitlin Clark, 21 points, 14 assists. The Dodgers edged Tampa Bay, 1-0 on Shohei Ohtani's homer in the sixth. Houston scored three runs bottom of the eighth to beat Detroit 4-2. Wins for the Twins and Yankees.
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1: We're a mile north of Beamer here, and looks like we got about 90 hundreds.
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5: Dry weather will continue as we head through the next few days, but we do have some very strong winds and some warmer temperatures moving through the area here on Wednesday. A cold front then works its way into the area here for Thursday, cooling those temperatures a bit, and we'll have a chance of seeing a few showers and storms late Friday into Saturday as a low-pressure system slides out of the Rockies. Taking a closer look at our forecast, clear to partly cloudy, low near 63, breezy south winds. Wednesday, a wind advisory is in effect for the area. Lots of sunshine, high of 84. Strong northwest winds, gusting as high as 45 miles an hour. Mainly clear Wednesday night, low near 55. Thursday, lots of sunshine, slightly cooler, high of 77. Clear Thursday night, low near 52. Sunny on Friday, high of 82. Then chance of showers and storms developing Friday night, low of 59. I'm weatherology meteorologist Laura Lockwood. And that's KTIC weather on Classic Country KTIC.
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1: From the Fox Sports Studios in Los Angeles, here's Steve DeSager.
2: Argentina's Lionel Messi in his record sixth World Cup helped them to an opening win over Algeria 3-0, scoring all three goals. Norway star Erling Haaland with two goals in the first half. His team beat Iraq 4-1. France woke up at halftime and defeated Senegal 3-1. American star Christian Pulisic is day-to-day with a calf injury. The U.S. plays Friday, a day game in Seattle against Australia. In the NHL, Vegas interim coach John Tortorella will not be back. To Major League Baseball, Philadelphia was an 8-2 winner over Miami. Kyle Schwarber hit his 25th homer that leads the majors. San Francisco and Atlanta suspended early by rain. It'll continue Wednesday afternoon. The Yankees beat up the White Sox 12-2. Ben Rice with his 20th homer. The Twins won 12-2 at Texas. Houston with 3 in the 8th beat Detroit 4-2. And the Dodgers edged Tampa Bay 1-0 on a Shohei Ohtani homer.
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1: Dry weather will continue as we head through the next few days, but we do have some very strong winds and some warmer temperatures moving through the area here on Wednesday. A cool front then works its way into the area here for Thursday, cooling those temperatures a bit, and we'll have a chance of seeing a few showers and storms late Friday into Saturday as a low-pressure system slides out of the Rockies. Taking a closer look at our forecast, clear to partly cloudy, low near 63, breezy south winds. Wednesday, a wind advisory is in effect for the area. Lots of sunshine, high of 84. Strong northwest winds, gusting as high as 45 miles an hour. Mainly clear Wednesday night, low near 55. Thursday, lots of sunshine, slightly cooler, high of 77. Clear Thursday night, low near 52. Sunny on Friday, high of 82. Then chance of showers and storms developing Friday night, low of 59. I'm weatherology meteorologist Laura Lockwood, and that's KTIC weather on Classic Country KTIC.
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2: You know, for the curse-uncurse of LeBron James being in your town, right? The absolute minimum, I think, based on NBA rules, is like $4 million. Well, we know he's not playing for that. Non-taxpayer, mid-level exemptions, $15 million. And then you go all the way up to what he did this year, which was, I'm opting in for my $53 million. Well, for the Lakers, they still have that curious case of whatever Austin Reeves is. Now, sign and trade is out there, whatever. But we're still talking about the price of poker being some $40 to $50 million, somewhere that's a pretty wide range. But either way, we're talking about Austin Reeves. You got to decide, is that guy, given what you've seen in big moments and the breadth of his work and his health, is he a guy that you're saying, yes, that's my guy? And only one man can answer that question. That's Luka Doncic. Does he want to run with that? And the LeBron, hey, he was okay as the third man thing. I'm still the guy off in the corner, you know, like used to be in the horror movies, right?
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5: Dry weather will continue as we head through the next few days, but we do have some very strong winds and some warmer temperatures moving through the area here on Wednesday. A cool front then works its way into the area here for Thursday, cooling those temperatures a bit, and we'll have a chance of seeing a few showers and storms late Friday into Saturday as a low pressure system slides out of the Rockies. Taking a closer look at our forecast, clear to partly cloudy, low near 63, breezy south winds. Wednesday, a wind advisory is in effect for the area. Lots of sunshine, high of 84. Strong northwest winds, gusting as high as 45 miles an hour. Mainly clear Wednesday night, low near 55. Thursday, lots of sunshine, slightly cooler, high of 77. Clear Thursday night, low near 52. Sunny on Friday, high of 82. Then chance of showers and storms developing Friday night. Low 59. I'm weatherology meteorologist Laura Lockwood, and that's KTIC weather on Classic Country KTIC.
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1: More questions than answers. I'm Sue Guzman, Fox News. Still not a lot known about the U.S.-Iran peace deal that's set to be signed on Friday. We are getting word of some of the details that could prove problematic as we hear from Fox's Alex Hogan.
2: Hezbollah releasing a statement saying it believes that Iran will not sign a final deal until the IDF withdraws all of its troops from southern Lebanon. And Iran's foreign minister is commenting on this, saying that an end to the war includes an end to the occupation. Even President Trump called on Israeli Prime Minister Benjamin Netanyahu to be more responsible about the conflict.
3: Israel's fighting Hezbollah too long, and too many people are being killed. And you don't have to knock down an apartment house every time you're looking for somebody.
2: This deal has not officially been released, raising a lot of questions and concerns as to what is exactly in the agreement.
1: The agreement set to be signed Friday in Geneva, Switzerland. It was a mixed bag for some of President Trump's picks in primary races Tuesday night. We have more from Fox's Kevin Cork.
4: Congressman Mike Collins, who gets the W over Brian Kemp-backed former football coach Derek Dooley. And the great state of Alabama, Trump endorsed Representative Barry Moore, won his runoff for the U.S. Senate against former Navy SEAL Jared Hudson. But that's not the case in the Peach State's gubernatorial contest, where successful businessman Rick Jackson beat out Trump-backed Lieutenant Governor Burt Jones. Meantime, here, the nation's capital, former council member Kenyon McDuffie and progressive council member Democratic Socialist Janice Lewis-George are in a very crowded field.
1: Small plane carrying six people crashing into the middle of a highway in southern Texas, killing one person, leaving at least five injured. Crews rushing to the scene in Laredo, trying to rescue people aboard the craft as it burst into flames after 10 p.m. Tuesday. Loop 20 closed in both directions. 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
9: Dry weather will continue as we head through the next few days, but we do have some very strong winds and some warmer temperatures moving through the area here on Wednesday. A cool front then works its way into the area here for Thursday, cooling those temperatures a bit, and we'll have a chance of seeing a few showers and storms late Friday into Saturday as a low-pressure system slides out of the Rockies. Taking a closer look at our forecast, clear to partly cloudy, low near 63, breezy south winds. Wednesday, a wind advisory is in effect for the area. Lots of sunshine, high of 84. Strong northwest winds, gusting as high as 45 miles an hour. Mainly clear Wednesday night, low near 55. Thursday, lots of sunshine, slightly cooler, high of 77. Clear Thursday night, low near 52. Sunny on Friday, high of 82. Then chance of showers and storms developing Friday night. Low 59. I'm weatherology meteorologist Laura Lockwood, and that's KTIC weather on Classic Country KTIC.
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1: News. I'm Ted Lindner. The U.S. and Iran reportedly set to sign a deal to end the war on Friday in Geneva, Switzerland. Vice President J.D. Vance on Fox's The Five.
2: I see it as we're going to get very serious about these negotiations. And what I'm trying to do is send a signal that the entire American government is actually oriented towards getting a good outcome for the American people.
1: The president says the U.S. Navy's blockade along the Strait of Hormuz will fully reopen as well. And Mike Collins running as a strong supporter of President Trump, winning the GOP Senate nomination in Georgia against former Tennessee football coach Derek Dooley. After the win, Collins spoke to his supporters.
3: We're going to travel to every corner of this state, meeting with Georgians from Bainbridge to Blue Ridge, from Buckhead to Bankhead, every zip code and every community to share our plan to make their lives better.
1: He'll face off against Democrat Senator John Ossoff in November. 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
4: Dry weather will continue as we head through the next few days, but we do have some very strong winds and some warmer temperatures moving through the area here on Wednesday. A cool front then works its way into the area here for Thursday, cooling those temperatures a bit, and we'll have a chance of seeing a few showers and storms late Friday into Saturday as a low-pressure system slides out of the Rockies. Taking a closer look at our forecast, clear to partly cloudy, low near 63, breezy south winds. Wednesday, a wind advisory is in effect for the area. Lots of sunshine, high of 84. Strong northwest winds, gusting as high as 45 miles an hour. Mainly clear Wednesday night, low near 55. Thursday, lots of sunshine, slightly cooler, high of 77. Clear Thursday night, low near 52. Sunny on Friday, high of 82. Then chance of showers and storms developing Friday night, low 59. I'm weatherology meteorologist Laura Lockwood, and that's KTIC weather on Classic Country KTIC.
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1: Hoping for more details on the deal. I'm Ted Lindner, Fox News. Iran and the U.S. agreeing to a deal to end hostilities in the Middle East, but key details pertaining to the nuclear program remain unresolved. Vice President J.D. Vance says that's one reason why he's going to Switzerland for the signing of the Memorandum of Understanding that'll happen on Friday.
2: What I'm trying to do is send a signal that the entire American government is actually oriented towards getting a good outcome for the American people. I kind of want to figure out how real are they? How fake are they? They're making a lot of promises. Are those promises actually going to be met with real action? That's why I'm going to show up to the negotiation. That's why I showed up to Pakistan a couple of months ago, and we're going to stay involved in this process.
1: The vice president appearing on Fox's The Five. Fox's Peter Ducey with more from Switzerland.
3: President Trump is saying, you don't have to take my word for it that it's a good deal. Just look at the Strait of Hormuz.
4: Ships are starting to move now. We're going to have it fully opened by Friday. The ships are starting to move nicely. Oil is starting to go, and the prices are coming down rapidly.
3: The president also posted, Iran has agreed to never have a nuclear weapon. Well, Vice President Vance has said $300 billion in a reconstruction fund is something that is on the table, but the money would be coming from Gulf partners and not from the U.S.
1: And then one of the most closely watched primary races, Republican representative and Trump-backed Mike Collins has defeated first-time candidate Derek Dooley for the Republican U.S. Senate nomination in Georgia. He'll face off against Democrat incumbent Senator John Ossoff in November. Billionaire Rick Jackson defeating Trump-backed Lieutenant Governor Burt Jones for the Republican nomination for governor in Georgia. He'll take on Atlanta Mayor Keisha Lance Bottoms in November. In Oklahoma, Congressman Kevin Hearn winning the Republican nomination for Senate as Trump-backed Mike Massey advances to the Republican primary runoff election for governor. 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
18: Dry weather will continue as we head through the next few days, but we do have some very strong winds and some warmer temperatures moving through the area here on Wednesday. A cold front then works its way into the area here for Thursday, cooling those temperatures a bit, and we'll have a chance of seeing a few showers and storms late Friday into Saturday as a low-pressure system slides out of the Rockies. Taking a closer look at our forecast, clear to partly cloudy, low near 63, breezy south winds. Wednesday, a wind advisory is in effect for the area. Lots of sunshine, high of 84. Strong northwest winds, gusting as high as 45 miles an hour. Mainly clear Wednesday night, low near 55. Thursday, lots of sunshine, slightly cooler, high of 77. Clear Thursday night, low near 52. Sunny on Friday, high of 82. Then chance of showers and storms developing Friday night. Low 59. I'm weatherology meteorologist Laura Lockwood, and that's KTIC weather on Classic Country KTIC.
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2: At the World Cup, France was a 3-1 winner over Senegal. Two goals in the second half for Kylian Mbappe. Attendance over 80,000 in New Jersey. In New England, Norway got two goals in the first half from its superstar Erling Haaland in a 4-1 win over Iraq. And then in Kansas City, Argentina shut out Algeria 3-0 on three goals from Lionel Messi, who now in his World Cup career has a record-tying 16 tallies. Four more games on Wednesday. Saints defense defensive end Cam Jordan re-signed to play one final season. In the NHL, Vegas interim coach John Tortorella will not be back. The WNBA's lone game went to Indiana over Toronto, 113-91. Caitlin Clark, 21 points, 14 assists. The Dodgers edged Tampa Bay, 1-0 on Shohei Ohtani's homer in the sixth. Houston scored three runs bottom of the eighth to beat Detroit 4-2. Wins for the Twins and Yankees.
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1: I came crawling home last night, like many nights before. I finally made it to my feet as she opened up the door and she said, "You're not

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1: News. I'm Sue Gussman. Not many details have been officially released, but the U.S. and Iran are going to sign a deal to end the conflict Friday in Geneva, Switzerland. Vice President J.D. Vance telling Fox's The Five.
2: I see it as we're going to get very serious about these negotiations. And what I'm trying to do is send a signal that the entire American government is actually oriented towards getting a good outcome for the American people.
1: President Trump says the U.S.'s Navy blockade along the Strait of Hormuz will fully reopen once he signs the deal. A plot targeting President Trump's UFC event at the White House last weekend may have been stopped thanks to the parent of one of the suspects, Fox's David Spunt.
3: Ohio investigators say 19-year-old Tyson Proper's mother called police after she was concerned about her son's recent conduct, including firearms purchases and communications with people online.
1: Five arrests have been made. 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
5: Dry weather will continue as we head through the next few days, but we do have some very strong winds and some warmer temperatures moving through the area here on Wednesday. A cold front then works its way into the area here for Thursday, cooling those temperatures a bit, and we'll have a chance of seeing a few showers and storms late Friday into Saturday as a low-pressure system slides out of the Rockies. Taking a closer look at our forecast, clear to partly cloudy, low near 63, breezy south winds. Wednesday, a wind advisory is in effect for the area. Lots of sunshine, high of 84. Strong northwest winds, gusting as high as 45 miles an hour. Mainly clear Wednesday night, low near 55. Thursday, lots of sunshine, slightly cooler, high of 77. Clear Thursday night, low near 52. Sunny on Friday, high of 82. Then chance of showers and storms developing Friday night. Low 59. I'm weatherology meteorologist Laura Lockwood, and that's KTIC weather on Classic Country KTIC.
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1: From the Fox Sports Studios in Los Angeles, here's Steve DeSager.
2: Argentina's Lionel Messi in his record sixth World Cup helped them to an opening win over Algeria 3-0, scoring all three goals. Norway star Erling Haaland with two goals in the first half. His team beat Iraq 4-1. France woke up at halftime and defeated Senegal 3-1. American star Christian Pulisic is day-to-day with a calf injury. The U.S. plays Friday, a day game in Seattle against Australia. In the NHL, Vegas interim coach John Tortorella will not be back. To Major League Baseball, Philadelphia was an 8-2 winner over Miami. Kyle Schwarber hit his 25th homer that leads the majors. San Francisco and Atlanta suspended early by rain. It'll continue Wednesday afternoon. The Yankees beat up the White Sox 12-2. Ben Rice with his 20th homer. The Twins won 12-2 at Texas. Houston with 3 in the 8th beat Detroit 4-2. And the Dodgers edged Tampa Bay 1-0 on a Shohei Ohtani homer.
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0: Meantime, here in the nation's capital, former council member Kenyon McDuffie and progressive council member Democratic Socialist Janice Lewis-George are in a very crowded field.
1: Still not a lot known about the U.S.-Iran peace deal that's set to be signed on Friday. We are getting word of some details that could prove problematic, though, as we hear from Fox's Alex Hogan.
2: Hezbollah releasing a statement saying it believes that Iran will not sign a final deal until the IDF withdraws all of its troops from southern Lebanon, and Iran's foreign minister is commenting on this, saying that an end to the war includes an end to the occupation. Even President Trump called on Israeli Prime Minister Benjamin Netanyahu to be more responsible about the conflict.
3: Israel's fighting Hezbollah too long, and too many people are being killed. And you don't have to knock down an apartment house every time you're looking for somebody.
2: This deal has not officially been released, raising a lot of questions and concerns as to what is exactly in the agreement.
1: At least one person is dead, another wounded, after a shooting at a hospital in Delaware. Wilmington police say a 23-year-old man was taken into custody in Philadelphia. Wilmington Hospital was locked down for a time that has since been lifted. 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
17: Dry weather will continue as we head through the next few days, but we do have some very strong winds and some warmer temperatures moving through the area here on Wednesday. A cool front then works its way into the area here for Thursday, cooling those temperatures a bit, and we'll have a chance of seeing a few showers and storms late Friday into Saturday as a low-pressure system slides out of the Rockies. Taking a closer look at our forecast, clear to partly cloudy, low near 63, breezy south winds. Wednesday, a wind advisory is in effect for the area. Lots of sunshine, high of 84. Strong northwest winds, gusting as high as 45 miles an hour. Mainly clear Wednesday night, low near 55. Thursday, lots of sunshine, slightly cooler, high of 77. Clear Thursday night, low near 52. Sunny on Friday, high of 82. Then chance of showers and storms developing Friday night. Low 59. I'm weatherology meteorologist Laura Lockwood, and that's KTIC weather on Classic Country KTIC.
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4: At the World Cup, France was a 3-1 winner over Senegal. Two goals in the second half for Kylian Mbappe. Attendance over 80,000 in New Jersey. In New England, Norway got two goals in the first half from its superstar Erling Haaland in a 4-1 win over Iraq. And then in Kansas City, Argentina shut out Algeria 3-0 on three goals from Lionel Messi, who now in his World Cup career has a record-tying 16 tallies. Four more games on Wednesday. Saints defense defensive end Cam Jordan re-signed to play one final season. In the NHL, Vegas interim coach John Tortorella will not be back. The WNBA's lone game went to Indiana over Toronto, 113-91. Caitlin Clark, 21 points, 14 assists. The Dodgers edged Tampa Bay, 1-0 on Shohei Ohtani's homer in the sixth. Houston scored three runs bottom of the eighth to beat Detroit 4-2. Wins for the Twins and Yankees.
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1: News. I'm Ted Lindner. The U.S. and Iran reportedly set to sign a deal to end the war on Friday in Geneva, Switzerland. Not many details have been officially released. Vice President J.D. Vance was on Fox's The Five on Tuesday night talking about it.
2: I see it as we're going to get very serious about these negotiations. And what I'm trying to do is send a signal that the entire American government is actually oriented towards getting a good outcome for the American people.
1: The president says the U.S. Navy's blockade along the Strait of Hormuz will fully reopen after he signs the deal. And a plot targeting President Trump's UFC event held at the White House this past weekend may have been stopped thanks to the parent of one of the suspects. Fox's David Spunt.
3: Ohio investigators say 19-year-old Tyson Proper's mother called police after she was concerned about her son's recent conduct, including firearms purchases and communications with people online.
1: Five arrests have been made so far. 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
6: The left lane going south on Highway 9 out of Pender is blocked.
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9: Dry weather will continue as we head through the next few days, but we do have some very strong winds and some warmer temperatures moving through the area here on Wednesday. A cold front then works its way into the area here for Thursday, cooling those temperatures a bit, and we'll have a chance of seeing a few showers and storms late Friday into Saturday as a low-pressure system slides out of the Rockies. Taking a closer look at our forecast, clear to partly cloudy, low near 63, breezy south winds. Wednesday, a wind advisory is in effect for the area. Lots of sunshine, high of 84. Strong northwest winds, gusting as high as 45 miles an hour. Mainly clear Wednesday night, low near 55. Thursday, lots of sunshine, slightly cooler, high of 77. Clear Thursday night, low near 52. Sunny on Friday, high of 82. Then chance of showers and storms developing Friday night, low of 59. I'm weatherology meteorologist Laura Lockwood. And that's KTIC weather on Classic Country KTIC.
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0: I'm weatherology meteorologist Derek Height with a significant weather update. A severe thunderstorm watch continues until 11 a.m. today. A severe thunderstorm watch means that conditions are favorable for the development of severe thunderstorms over the next several hours. Some of these storms may produce large hail and strong, damaging straight-line winds. Although tornadic development can't be ruled out, damaging hail and strong winds are likely to be the primary threat with developing storms. Storms can pop up quickly, so stay up to date on rapidly changing weather conditions and be prepared to take action if warnings are issued. A severe thunderstorm watch continues until 11 a.m. today. Stay tuned for additional updates. I'm meteorologist Derek Height. 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
3: Argentina's Lionel Messi in his record sixth World Cup helped him to an opening win over Algeria 3-0, scoring all three goals. Norway star Erling Haaland with two goals in the first half. His team beat Iraq 4-1. France woke up at halftime and defeated Senegal 3-1. American star Christian Pulisic is day-to-day with a calf injury. The U.S. plays Friday, a day game in Seattle against Australia. In the NHL, Vegas interim coach John Tortorella will not be back. To Major League Baseball, Philadelphia was an 8-2 winner over Miami. Kyle Schwarber hit his 25th homer that leads the majors. San Francisco and Atlanta suspended early by rain. It'll continue Wednesday afternoon. The Yankees beat up the White Sox 12-2. Ben Rice with his 20th homer. The Twins won 12-2 at Texas. Houston with 3 in the 8th beat Detroit 4-2. And the Dodgers edged Tampa Bay 1-0 on a Shohei Ohtani homer.
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4: Hoping for more details on the deal. I'm Ted Lindner, Fox News. Iran and the U.S. agreeing to that deal to end hostilities in the Middle East, but key details pertaining to Iran's nuclear program remain unresolved. Vice President Vance says it's one reason why he's going to Switzerland Friday for the signing of the Memorandum of Understanding.
5: What I'm trying to do is send a signal that the entire American government is actually oriented towards getting a good outcome for the American people. I kind of want to figure out how real are they? How fake are they? They're making a lot of promises. Are those promises actually going to be met with real action? That's why I'm going to show up to the negotiation. That's why I showed up to Pakistan a couple of months ago, and we're going to stay involved in this process.
4: The vice president appearing on Fox's The Five on Tuesday. Fox's Peter Ducey with more from Geneva, Switzerland.
6: President Trump is saying, you don't have to take my word for it that it's a good deal. Just look at the Strait of Hormuz.
7: Ships are starting to move now. We're going to have it fully open by Friday. The ships are starting to move nicely. Oil is starting to go, and the prices are coming down rapidly.
6: The president also posted, Iran has agreed to never have a nuclear weapon. Well, Vice President Vance has said $300 billion in a reconstruction fund is something that is on the table, but the money would be coming from Gulf partners and not from the U.S.
4: The vice president speaking on Tuesday to Fox. In one of the most closely watched primary races, Republican Representative and Trump-backed Mike Collins defeated first-time candidate Derek Dooley for the Republican U.S. Senate nomination in Georgia. He's going to face off against Democrat incumbent Senator John Ossoff in November. Billionaire Rick Jackson defeating Trump-backed Lieutenant Governor Burt Jones for the Republican nomination for governor in Georgia. He'll take on Atlanta Mayor Keisha Lance Bottoms. In Oklahoma, Congressman Kevin Hearn winning the Republican nomination for Senate. Trump-backed Mike Massey advanced into the Republican primary runoff election for governor. 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
10: Dry weather will continue as we head through the next few days, but we do have some very strong winds and some warmer temperatures.

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3: At the World Cup, France was a 3-1 winner over Senegal. Two goals in the second half for Kylian Mbappe. Attendance over 80,000 in New Jersey. In New England, Norway got two goals in the first half from its superstar Erling Haaland in a 4-1 win over Iraq. And then in Kansas City, Argentina shut out Algeria 3-0 on three goals from Lionel Messi, who now in his World Cup career has a record-tying 16 tallies. Four more games on Wednesday. Saints defense defensive end Cam Jordan re-signed to play one final season. In the NHL, Vegas interim coach John Tortorella will not be back. The WNBA's lone game went to Indiana over Toronto, 113-91. Caitlin Clark, 21 points, 14 assists. The Dodgers edged Tampa Bay, 1-0 on Shohei Ohtani's homer in the sixth. Houston scored three runs bottom of the eighth to beat Detroit 4-2. Wins for the Twins and Yankees.
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1: News. I'm Ted Lindner. The U.S. and Iran reportedly said to sign a deal to end the war on Friday in Geneva, Switzerland. Not many details have been officially released. Vice President J.D. Vance was on Fox's The Five on Tuesday night talking about it.
2: I see it as we're going to get very serious about these negotiations. And what I'm trying to do is send a signal that the entire American government is actually oriented towards getting a good outcome for the American people.
1: The president says the U.S. Navy's blockade along the Strait of Hormuz will fully reopen after he signs the deal. And a plot targeting President Trump's UFC event held at the White House this past weekend may have been stopped thanks to the parent of one of the suspects. Fox's David Spunt.
3: Ohio investigators say 19-year-old Tyson Proper's mother called police after she was concerned about her son's recent conduct, including firearms purchases and communications with people online.
1: Five arrests have been made so far. 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
10: Dry weather will continue as we head through the next few days, but we do have some very strong winds and some warmer temperatures moving through the area here on Wednesday. A cold front then works its way into the area here for Thursday, cooling those temperatures a bit, and we'll have a chance of seeing a few showers and storms late Friday into Saturday as a low-pressure system slides out of the Rockies. Taking a closer look at our forecast, clear to partly cloudy, low near 63, breezy south winds. Wednesday, a wind advisory is in effect for the area. Lots of sunshine, high of 84. Strong northwest winds, gusting as high as 45 miles an hour. Mainly clear Wednesday night, low near 55. Thursday, lots of sunshine, slightly cooler, high of 77. Clear Thursday night, low near 52. Sunny on Friday, high of 82. Then chance of showers and storms developing Friday night. Low 59. I'm weatherology meteorologist Laura Lockwood, and that's KTIC weather on Classic Country KTIC.
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2: Argentina's Lionel Messi in his record 6th World Cup helped him to an opening win over Algeria 3-0, scoring all 3 goals. Norway star Erling Haaland with 2 goals in the first half. His team beat Iraq 4-1. France woke up at halftime and defeated Senegal 3-1. American star Chris

0: Christian Pulisic is day-to-day with a calf injury. The U.S. plays Friday, a day game in Seattle against Australia. In the NHL, Vegas interim coach John Tortorella will not be back. To Major League Baseball, Philadelphia was an 8-2 winner over Miami. Kyle Schwarber hit his 25th homer that leads the majors. San Francisco and Atlanta suspended early by rain. It'll continue Wednesday afternoon. The Yankees beat up the White Sox 12-2. Ben Rice with his 20th homer. The Twins won 12-2 at Texas. Houston with 3 in the 8th beat Detroit 4-2. And the Dodgers edged Tampa Bay 1-0 on a Shohei Ohtani homer.
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1: Meetings with the leaders of Egypt and then India. I'm Dave Anthony, Fox News. That's on President Trump's agenda this morning as he winds down his trip to France to the G7 summit with a big focus on the U.S.-Iran deal. Vice President Vance tells Fox.
2: People are going to see what's in this agreement very soon. Friday, of course, is the formal signing ceremony and the kickoff of these negotiations.
1: Vance will be in Switzerland for that. Fox's Aisha Hosni's in Geneva.
3: Some details of the deal are coming out now. The Wall Street Journal reports this. The U.S. will allow Iran to immediately begin selling oil and fuel under the deal to end the war, offering Tehran an early financial incentive to wind down the conflict. That is going to concern a lot of Iran hawks.
1: The deal intends to fully allow shipping through the Strait of Hormuz, extends the ceasefire 60 days, and allows for more nuclear negotiations. Potentially complicating things, Israel continues to attack Hezbollah in Lebanon.
4: Last night, the IRGC command issued a new warning that if Israel continues to strike Hezbollah in Lebanon, that there will be a response from the Iranians. There are also reports of drone attacks toward commercial shipping vessels in the Strait of Hormuz. And so a lot of moving parts here and real questions about if the agreement can hold.
1: Fox's Trey Yingston, Tel Aviv. Some in Congress won't like this. President Trump posted on Truth Social a few hours ago. He's canceled today's Senate hearing for Jay Clayton, his nominee for Director of National Intelligence, keeping in place the acting DNI many lawmakers oppose, claiming Bill Pulte's unqualified. A Trump-backed Republican takes a step toward the Senate in Georgia. Congressman Mike Collins won a Republican runoff, beating Derek Dooley. He'll try to unseat Democratic Senator John Ossoff in November.
5: I'm going to work hard. I'm going to get the job done. And you know what? I'm going to come home. We don't need more career politicians.
1: But another Republican the president endorsed in Georgia, Burt Jones, lost a runoff for governor, defeated by Rick Jackson. Trump-backed Republicans in two other states won Senate nominations. Congressman Kevin Hearn in Oklahoma, Barry Moore in Alabama. 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
14: General Motors releasing a software update that the auto giant says will allow some EV owners in the U.S. to pipe power back to their homes during a blackout and to the broader electric grid. Vehicle-to-home system owners would be able to sell power back to the utility. General

0: That's Fox Wheels. I'm Jeff Manasso, Fox News.
1: TTIC weather update.
2: Dry weather will continue as we head through the next few days, but we do have some very strong winds and some warmer temperatures moving through the area here on Wednesday. A cold front then works its way into the area here for Thursday, cooling those temperatures a bit, and we'll have a chance of seeing a few showers and storms late Friday into Saturday as a low-pressure system slides out of the Rockies. Taking a closer look at our forecast, clear to partly cloudy, low near 63, breezy south winds. Wednesday, a wind advisory is in effect for the area. Lots of sunshine, high of 84. Strong northwest winds, gusting as high as 45 miles an hour. Mainly clear Wednesday night, low near 55. Thursday, lots of sunshine, slightly cooler, high of 77. Clear Thursday night, low near 52. Sunny on Friday, high of 82. Then chance of showers and storms developing Friday night, low of 59. I'm weatherology meteorologist Laura Lockwood, and that's KTIC weather on Classic Country KTIC.
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4: Avoiding domestic terror. Good morning, I'm Gordon Deal, along with Nicole Murray. On this Wednesday, June 17th, glad you're with us. Here's what's up this hour.
5: The FBI has foiled a plot to attack the White House using explosive-laden drones during Sunday's UFC matches.
4: Senate Republicans have blocked the latest attempt by Democrats to force President Trump to get authorization for the war in Iran.
5: Trump says he'll delay the nomination of Jay Clayton as Director of National Intelligence to try to force action on a voter ID bill.
4: And workers 55 and older who don't plan on using AI.
6: In some situations, it's just the industry that they're in. You know, like you might find in certain workplaces that AI does make sense, like when you're drafting emails or looking for research for your reports or something like that. But then there are other industries where, say you're a server at a restaurant, you don't necessarily need AI. Maybe the management for a restaurant does.
4: Alessandra Melito at MarketWatch on making AI work for you if you're late in your career. Bit by bit, more details emerge of the framework for peace between the U.S. and Iran. President Trump says it will rule out a nuclear weapon for Tehran. Also, Iran will reportedly be allowed to sell oil upon signing. The Memorandum of Understanding extends a tenuous ceasefire another 60 days to allow the warring countries to negotiate a permanent truce. Under the deal, reports say the U.S. will end its blockade of Iran's ports while Tehran will restore the passage of maritime traffic through the Strait of Hormuz. Trump says the agreement states clearly that Tehran will not have a nuclear weapon, criticizing an agreement signed by former President Obama.
7: This deal is a wall to a nuclear weapon. His deal was a road to a nuclear weapon. My deal, they can't have a nuclear. They get blown up. If they have a nuclear weapon, they get blown up.
4: Iran maintains that its nuclear program is for peaceful purposes only. Separately, Iran says any Israeli forces remaining in Lebanon would constitute a violation of the deal. Israeli officials said Monday that troops would stay in Lebanon. Mixed results for the endorsement of President Trump in a couple of Republican primary runoff elections in Georgia. In the race for Senate, Congressman Mike Collins defeated former college football coach Derek Dooley by about 56-44%. Collins got a late endorsement from the president. Governor Brian Kemp, a popular Republican, had endorsed Dooley. Collins will face incumbent Democratic Senator John Ossoff. Separately, healthcare executive Rick Jackson defeated Trump-backed Lieutenant Governor Burt Jones in Georgia's GOP gubernatorial primary with the help of over $100 million of his own personal wealth.
8: This campaign was never about me. It has always been about the people of Georgia, especially those who feel unheard by the powerful. Tonight belongs to you.
4: Jackson said during his campaign that he would be Trump's favorite governor. In November, he will face Democrat and former Atlanta Mayor Keisha Lance Bottoms, who has already kicked off her general election bid. Federal prosecutors say at least five people made detailed plans to attack last Sunday's UFC event on the White House lawn using drones and snipers. But the plot was uncovered when a concerned mother called police. Investigators allege the plot involved detonating drones with explosives over the White House, causing the crowd to scramble, and then shooting into that crowd as people fled. Thousands were in attendance on Sunday, including top Trump administration officials and Republican lawmakers. Secret Service Deputy

0: deputy director Matt Quinn.
1: I'd say it was unique due to the numbers involved, the level of planning involved. Thankfully, our advanced threat interdiction unit got on top of it very early.
0: The FBI says they learned of the plot 4 days before the event, after the mother of one of those charged called local police in Ohio. She said her son, 19-year-old Tyson Proper, had been communicating online with a group that was described in court documents as expressing grievances over government corruption and the handling of the Jeffrey Epstein files. By the way, make sure to check out a podcast of today's show full of stories you won't hear this hour. On today's podcast, the colleges that now cost north of 100 grand a year, and road rage in the middle of a Colorado interstate. 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Just do a search for This Morning with Gordon Deal. 11 minutes after the hour on This Morning, America's First News. 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
12: Dry weather will continue as we head through the next few days, but we do have some very strong winds and some warmer temperatures moving through the area here on Wednesday. A cold front then works its way into the area here for Thursday, cooling those temperatures a bit, and we'll have a chance of seeing a few showers and storms late Friday into Saturday as a low-pressure system slides out of the Rockies. Taking a closer look at our forecast, clear to partly cloudy, low near 63, breezy south winds. Wednesday, a wind advisory is in effect for the area. Lots of sunshine, high of 84. Strong northwest winds, gusting as high as 45 miles an hour. Mainly clear Wednesday night, low near 55. Thursday, lots of sunshine, slightly cooler, high of 77. Clear Thursday night, low near 52. Sunny on Friday, high of 82. Then chance of showers and storms developing Friday night, low of 59. I'm weatherology meteorologist Laura Lockwood. And that's KTIC weather on Classic Country KTIC.
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13: The top national stories with the context to make sense of it all. 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
0: Thanks for spending time with us. Republicans who have been raising alarms about the political costs of gas pump sticker shock are relieved the Iran war could be ending and hopeful prices will soon ease near pre-war levels. But Megan Messerly, White House reporter at Politico, says they're split on whether it's too little too late. Megan, what are you hearing?
14: I've been spending, you know, the last 24 or 48 hours talking to folks about, you know, how this Iran deal, you know, could sort of change the game for Republicans ahead of the midterms or not. And I'll say the high level from my reporting is that Republicans here are really divided on whether this is too little, too late. Gas prices, of course, have been falling since a high they reached before Memorial Day. They're now hovering just a little above $4 a gallon. You know, all the conventional wisdom is that prices will continue to go down as the Strait of Hormuz reopens. But there's a lot of challenges ahead, right? There's a lot of policy levers that need to be pulled to actually get the strait open. That includes, you know, demining it. It includes, you know, tankers actually picking up their oil shipments. It includes Middle Eastern countries literally restoring physically oil and gas fields that were hit by Iranian missiles. And so there's a lot of optimism among Republicans right now that this will start to translate into lower gas prices and that that will be helpful amid, you know, voters continued concerns about high prices heading into the midterms, but it is no guarantee.
0: Yeah. Explain the kind of the voter perceptions of what they see as a sour economy, because here we go. Kids are going to be out of school soon, right? And generally speaking, voters don't pay attention during the summer, again, maybe till Labor Day.
14: Right. I mean, they voters tune out. You know, the last memories for them heading into the summer will be of things being bad. And we have very, you know, short attention spans in the media ecosystem that we live in. And so I think the challenge here for Republicans is going to be really breaking through on voter sentiment here. This is a challenge that former President Joe Biden experienced when he was trying to make an argument to voters on the economy, saying, you know, look, here's all the numbers showing things are getting better. And yet voters did not feel it. And so that is what Republicans are now facing heading into the midterms. And it's worth saying they were facing this challenge before the war began, these affordability concerns, and Democrats were really pummeling Republicans on it. Now they're faced with the task of saying, you know, not only are we addressing all of the kitchen table issues that were a problem in January, but now we're, you know, working to bring these gas prices down. We're working to make you as voters feel better ahead of the midterm elections. But sometimes simply telling people the numbers that things are improving doesn't actually translate to voters just genuinely feeling better when they're going to the grocery store, going to the gas pump.
0: Yeah. We're speaking with Megan Messerly, White House reporter at Politico. The story is called Republicans Hopeful Iran Deal Could Stop the Pain at the Pump, but it may be too late. In your story, you referenced White House message discipline. What might that look or sound like?
14: You know, this has been a challenge and something that I've been talking to a lot of Republicans about in the coming months. You know, there was this thought that the president was going to be, you know, hitting the road weekly or near weekly to be talking about the economy, talking about the, you know, so-called big, beautiful bill that Republicans passed last year and their, you know, tax cuts and various tax relief measures. The challenge is the president, you know, he's known for giving these long and winding addresses. He's known for what he calls the weave, where, you know, he goes from one topic to another. And so Republicans here have said, you know, we understand this is just the president and how he talks, but it is a challenge when he goes to a rally to talk about, say, you know, the plight of farmers in Wisconsin, and then ends up going off on an unrelated topic. And so Republicans are saying we really need the president as much as possible to be really focusing here on the economy and what he's done to help everyday Americans and avoid as much of the other stuff as possible. Now, whether that can actually happen is going to be the big question.
0: Yeah. And that and I guess trying to turn the war into a win messaging wise.
14: Yeah. I mean, this is the huge challenge for the president is he has made this argument from the beginning that the war, you know, was necessary to ensure that, you know, Iran does not obtain a nuclear weapon. As of right now, what we know, you know, is in the text of this agreement that's been reached, you know, that is not a certainty, though obviously that is the U.S.'s goal now going into these, you know, 60 more days of talks with Iran. And so the difficulty for the White House is going to be, you know, selling to voters the idea that this, you know, as they've described it, short-term pain at the gas pump was worth it for sort of long-term security with Iran, especially when, you know, details are so scarce about okay, what actually is Iran giving up? What is Iran agreeing to? And if Iran is agreeing to it, how is anyone going to hold them to account? This is the argument that the White House is going to have to make to voters.
0: Thanks, Megan. Megan Messerly, White House reporter at Politico. By the way, the national average for a gallon of gas this morning is 4.02. 20 minutes now after the hour on This Morning, America's First News. Here's Nicole Murray.
13: And now, the three big things you need to know. Number one.
4: Officials say details of the U.S.-Iran peace deal will be revealed to the public soon, as a permanent truce still awaits negotiations. President Trump said one part of the deal is Iran will not have a nuclear weapon.
8: Great document. Here's what it says. Iran will never have a nuclear weapon. That's what it says. It won't have one to buy, to develop. They will not have a nuclear weapon. And I would say that's about 99.9% of what I wanted.
4: The Wall Street Journal reports the U.S. will allow Iran to begin selling oil and fuel upon signing.
13: Number two.
4: Congressman Mike Collins has won the Republican Senate runoff in Georgia, setting up a race with Democratic Senator John Ossoff this fall. Collins after the win.
15: I want to thank the people of Georgia for putting your trust in me. I mean, to those that voted for me, those that didn't, those that might not quite know me yet, I'm going to work every single day to earn your trust, your support, and your vote.
4: Meanwhile, healthcare executive Rick Jackson has defeated Trump-backed Lieutenant Governor Burt Jones in Georgia's GOP governor's primary.
13: Number three.
4: A suspect has been taken into custody in Philadelphia after a shooting inside a Wilmington, Delaware hospital left one person dead and another wounded. Police Chief Wilfredo Campos.
16: Police located two gunshot victims. One of those victims has tragically died from his injuries.
4: Police have only identified the suspect as a 23-year-old man. Six people have been injured, including three teenagers, in what officials are describing as a targeted acid attack in Jersey City, New Jersey. Police say a juvenile has been arrested in connection with the incident. More than 11,000 people in Washington are under evacuation orders after a wind-fueled wildfire broke out yesterday. Spokane County Fire District 9 Commissioner Brian Mather.
17: Wind-driven fires are very, very dangerous. They're dangerous to work in. They move very rapidly. We have a lot of fuel in that area. It's a very densely populated area.
4: Officials added the upriver fire has burned roughly 250 acres. A Consumer Reports investigation says that Uber and Lyft could be charging you much more than other passengers for the same journey at the exact same time.
0: What do we make of this?
4: Lyft is usually cheaper from what I see. Okay. But there are times, like depending on the time of day that you order, that prices for the same trip have been different.
0: Man. Thank you, Nicole. 23 minutes now after the hour.
18: Man, I love this place. I've been surfing here since I was a kid. Now, seeing my grandson out on the water, it means everything to me. Watching him and taking in the blue waves, the sea breeze, the blurry horizon.
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13: I'm Stuart Varney, and this is the Fox Business Report.
20: Kevin Warsh, the new Federal Reserve Chair, leads the discussion and answers the media's questions today as his first meeting leading the Fed wraps up. Judy Shelton, senior fellow at the Independent Institute, is expecting a new approach.
21: Well, it's very important, this change of leadership at the Federal Reserve, and I think we will see Warsh emphasizing brevity. I like that his approach is to say that Federal Reserve decisions should not be on page one of the Wall Street Journal, but somewhere around page B12.
20: Also today, we'll find out how much Americans were spending in May. Retail sales are released and pending home sales for May. SpaceX shares pulled back after overtaking Amazon yesterday to become the world's fifth most valuable public company. That's your Fox Business Report. I'm Jenny Coselda. Invested in you.
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0: Glad you're with us. Just about half of individuals 55 and older say they do not plan on using AI, but many of those who have embraced the technology say they've had positive personal results. Alessandra Melito, retirement reporter at MarketWatch, has a look at new data from the University of Phoenix. Alessandra, give us data.
27: Like you said, about half of individuals 55 and older are currently at least saying that they don't plan on using AI at work, while another about 30% said that they already do, and the rest say that they aren't yet, but they're intending to do so in the next 6 to 12 months. So you are seeing like there is adoption, but there is also still resistance.
0: Yeah. Does that mean they're being held back necessarily?
27: Not necessarily. I mean, in some situations, it's just the industry that they're in. You know, like you might find in certain workplaces that AI does make sense, like when you're drafting emails or looking for research for your reports or something like that. But then there are other industries where, say, you're a server at a restaurant. You don't necessarily need AI. Maybe the management for a restaurant does, but the server doesn't. So it really does depend a bit on the job itself.
0: Yeah. Are we saying at this point that older workers need to be somewhat proficient in AI so that they can remain employed?
27: So I spoke with a career coach about older workers and AI, and I loved what she said. She said that, you know, having AI is important, like having the skill set within AI is important, or being trained is important, because especially for older workers, they would have these new skill sets that everybody else is learning at the same time as them, but they also have the years, potentially the decades of experience that other people don't have. So it really does make them a force to be reckoned with. I just love that because it is true, having the best of both worlds. But yeah, I mean, if you are in a workplace setting where AI is being used in some way and you can see it, you know, even when you just do a simple Google search, how AI is like starting to answer your questions for you. It is very important to have like the basic understanding of it.
0: Yeah. We're speaking with Alessandra Melito, retirement reporter at MarketWatch. The story is called Nearly Half of Workers 55 and Older Don't Plan on Using AI in Their Jobs, How to Make It Work for You. All right. So what about if you want to learn? What can you do?
27: There are so many different ways nowadays. You could, of course, go back to school for that. And I'm not saying necessarily to get a degree in it, but there are adult learning classes that you could take at local community colleges or other universities. Libraries are also starting to offer classes. You could, of course, find your own books and research online. People even told the career coach that I spoke to that they're using social media like TikTok. I'm not sure how much you're learning about AI through TikTok, but it is to say that it is available pretty much everywhere you look online. And of course, there are other services like, you know, through LinkedIn, Coursera, or other online learning education websites that can help you find your classes and a potential skill set within AI that you might be interested in.
0: It's Alessandra Melito, retirement reporter at MarketWatch. 30 minutes now after the hour. On This Morning, America's First News.

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1: Wind advisory will be in effect from early this afternoon until late this evening. Some sunshine today with our highs in the upper 70s and lower 90s throughout Iowa, the upper 70s and lower 90s throughout Nebraska, the lower 90s and lower 100s throughout Kansas, and the upper 80s and lower 90s throughout Missouri. Westerly winds between 20 and 25 and gusting as high as 35. Mostly clear skies overnight tonight with our lows in the mid-50s and lower 60s throughout Iowa, the upper 40s and lower 60s throughout Nebraska, the upper 50s and lower 70s throughout Kansas, and the upper 60s and lower 70s throughout Missouri. Northwest winds between 10 and 20 and gusting as high as 30. For today's forecast, sunshine with our high nearing 83, westerly winds between 5 and 35 and gusting as high as 50, partly cloudy skies overnight tonight with a low around 56, northwest winds between 10 and 30 and gusting as high as 45, sunny with a high of 77 throughout Thursday, then staying clear throughout Thursday night with a low around 53, sunny with a high nearing 82 throughout Friday. I'm weatherology meteorologist Kara Foster, and that's KTIC weather on Classic Country KTIC.
2: News. I'm CJ. Papa Switzerland is the setting Friday for the U.S. to sign that peace deal to end the war with Iran.
3: Axios reports that within the agreement, there is an agreed upon ceasefire across all fronts, including Lebanon. This also would include Iran reaffirming it will never have a nuclear weapon, and nuclear activities would be frozen during the talks.
2: That's Fox's Trey Inks in Tel Aviv. President Trump spending his final few hours at the G7 summit in the French Alps in Georgia.
4: The state's Senate primary, the president's 11th hour pick, Republican Congressman Mike Collins. He defeats former college football coach Derek Dooley. Collins will go on to battle incumbent Democratic Senator John Ossoff.
2: Fox's Alexandria Hoff in Washington. Billionaire Rick Jackson defeats Lieutenant Governor Burt Jones. He'll run for Georgia governor on the Republican ticket. He will face Democrat Keisha Lance Bottoms. 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
6: Fox on Tech. Google says its own AI is being used to scam Americans out of their money. Google's Gemini has emerged as a premier artificial intelligence used by Americans, but bad actors are also making bad use of it. The company is now suing a China-based cyber hacking network for using Gemini to create phony websites that look like the ones you might do business with here in the United States. Halima Delaney Prado is Google's lawyer.
7: The outsider enterprise basically used AI, they used Gemini, to create a website, a gift card website.
6: Speaking on Fox and Friends, those scammy sites pose as everything from UPS to Verizon and AT&T to the New York State Easy Pass toll service. They've counted 9,000 fake sites, and using AI just made those fake sites more difficult to spot because they're that good. Google says there could be hundreds of thousands of victims. With Fox on Tech, I'm Evan Brown, Fox News.
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9: Thanks for spending time with us. Welcome into Wednesday, June 17th. Gordon Deal with Nicole Murray. Some of our top stories and headlines, at least five people charged in connection with a plot to attack the UFC event at the White House Sunday with drones. Trump says he'll delay the nomination of Jay Clayton as Director of National Intelligence to try to force action on his voter ID bill. No more free meals for economy passengers flying Hawaiian Airlines to the mainland U.S. Bloomberg says Apple is working on AirPods equipped with cameras. McDonald's bringing back fried apple pie. and Make-A-Wish Arizona delivers a World Cup dream for a kid with a severe heart condition. His story in about 20 minutes. You may have heard by now that Elon Musk is a trillionaire. That's obviously more money than anybody needs. But Rick Newman, founder of the Pinpoint Press, says even if the head of Tesla and SpaceX rubs you the wrong way, he has earned his money the right way. And that's by building better mousetraps, as he says. Rick, your take.
10: The starting point, I think, is, you know, there's a lot of unease about his new company. It's not a new company, it just went newly public. But SpaceX going public and making Elon Musk a trillionaire, he owns 46% of SpaceX. So when it has a valuation of around $2 trillion, that's $800 billion for him, plus what he owns in his other company, Tesla. That makes him a trillionaire. Musk is unpopular. I mean, his net approval rating is negative. That mainly happened when he went with President Trump last year and ran the Doge Commission that dismantled a lot of the federal bureaucracy. He's become kind of a right-wing political activist. So a lot of people don't like him. And they don't like the fact that because his company went public at such a high value and it's such a kind of an intriguing company that it's going to be included in a few index funds for investors earlier than it would otherwise be. So these indexes there too, the NASDAQ 100 and the Russell 2000, are basically easing their rules so this company can get in. And a lot of people don't like that. And they say, oh, the markets are just babying this guy. Well, I think if you know anything about his history as an entrepreneur, you really do have, whether you like him or not. And I personally don't like Elon Musk, but he has really come up with some innovations. I mean, I covered the auto industry when Tesla came on the scene. And he sort of blew away the most of the traditional car companies in a couple of different ways. One, he was not the first. Tesla's not the first car company that made electric cars. There were a lot of electric cars before Tesla. But what Elon Musk did is he made them fun, cool, and fast. Mm. And all the other automakers at the time made them fuels, you know, Econobox fuel zippers. I mean, think of the Toyota Prius as the example. I mean, you know, they were wheezy, they were slow, and the purpose was to, you know, see if you could get the equivalent of 60 miles per gallon. And Elon Musk said, hey, there's a lot of power in these batteries. I'm just going to make these cars go fast and make them look cool like the Tesla Roadster. And every other automaker started paying attention to Tesla. Another thing I'll just throw in here is Tesla is the company that came up with the over-the-air updates for the software in cars, which means and everybody's doing this now, which means your software in your car can get upgraded either by Wi-Fi or a cellular connection, and you don't need to go to a dealer to get the latest software. I mean, that's a great idea. Why didn't anybody think of it until Tesla?
9: We're speaking with Rick Newman, founder of the Pinpoint Press. His piece is called Why Elon Musk is a Trillionaire. Revisit his beginnings with PayPal, Rick.
10: So he was one of several investors in PayPal. That was his first venture where he made some money. They actually kicked him out of that company. So he had an ownership stake when eBay bought it. I think that was 2002. He was not helping run the company anymore, but he had some money. He got some money from that, and he used a lot. He used that money. It was a couple $100 million, I think. So most people would say, hey, I'm set for life. I'm just going to retire. He didn't. He used some of that money to invest in Tesla, where he is now the CEO. And he used the rest of it to start up SpaceX. SpaceX, that company's actually been around for like 24 years, not getting much attention most of the time. But that's the company that just went public and now has $2 trillion valuation. And SpaceX is a remarkable company. I mean, they innovated this concept of a reusable rocket. Yeah. So you don't just throw the most expensive thing away after every space launch. You reuse it. And that has brought the price of space launch way down. I think SpaceX is now NASA's second largest contractor. They are, I believe, the world's largest space launch company. I mean, and they blew out of the water these established giants like Boeing and Lockheed Martin. I mean, that is doing real business, and that's complicated business. So these are real accomplishments.
9: Thanks, Rick. Rick Newman, founder of the Pinpoint Press. Meanwhile, SpaceX has overtaken Amazon to become the world's fifth most valuable company. Days after joining the NASDAQ, its share price has risen by more than 50%, leaving Musk's rocket company worth about $2.7 trillion compared to $2.66 trillion for Amazon. 20 minutes now in front of the hour on This Morning, America's First News. Coming up next, the 23-year-old driver in Florida who apparently is a slow learner.
11: The board recommends approving.
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0: KTIC weather update.
1: Wind advisory will be in effect from early this afternoon until late this evening. Some sunshine today with our highs in the upper 70s and lower 90s throughout Iowa, the upper 70s and lower 90s throughout Nebraska, the lower 90s and lower 100s throughout Kansas, and the upper 80s and lower 90s throughout Missouri. Westerly winds between 20 and 25 and gusting as high as 35. Mostly clear skies overnight tonight with our lows in the mid-50s and lower 60s throughout Iowa, the upper 40s and lower 60s throughout Nebraska, the upper 50s and lower 70s throughout Kansas, and the upper 60s and lower 70s throughout Missouri. Northwest winds between 10 and 20 and gusting as high as 30. For today's forecast, sunshine with our high nearing 83, westerly winds between 5 and 35 and gusting as high as 50, partly cloudy skies overnight tonight with a low around 56, northwest winds between 10 and 30 and gusting as high as 45, sunny with a high of 77 throughout Thursday, then staying clear throughout Thursday night with a low around 53, sunny with a high nearing 82 throughout Friday. I'm weatherology meteorologist Kara Foster, and that's KTIC weather on Classic Country KTIC.
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0: Thanks for spending time with us. Welcome into Wednesday. It's time now for the Mic Drop with this morning's Mike Gavin.
1: Good morning. We have a couple of incidents of terribly planned getaways to talk about today. No judgment, but both of these stories come to us from Florida. Let's start in the Keys, where a man was arrested last week after attempting to flee police twice in 4 days. The Monroe County Sheriff's Office said the 23-year-old had been released from jail following a separate arrest involving a high-speed pursuit on U.S. 1, where he was allegedly clocked going 125 miles an hour. Later that day, a Ford SUV fled from the Florida Highway Patrol after being stopped for reckless driving. Yep, it was the same guy. Thankfully, no serious injuries were reported in either incident. Social media commenters noted how futile it is to try to flee police by car in the Florida Keys, with there essentially being only one road connecting the narrow chain of islands.
0: Yeah.
1: It's just US 1 and that's it.
0: Yeah, you swerve like left or right, you might wind up in the water if you're not careful on US 1.
1: They just put up a roadblock on each end of whichever key you're on, and you're pretty much done.
0: Jeez, have you been to the Florida Keys?
1: Yes, I did that drive one time. I drove from Miami to Key West and back, and it was a lot of fun. I enjoyed that.
0: Key West, boy.
1: Yeah, I know. I've been trying to get back ever since.
0: I was there.
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1: The vibe of the Florida Keys, this whole situation, this guy needs to be relocated somewhere else.
0: Wait a second, were you the radio personality they talked about who was at that clothing optional bar? Were you the one?
1: Oh,
0: are you not telling?
1: I mean, it could be me. It could be any one of a number of radio personalities who will let loose when they go down there.
0: Interesting places in Key West.
1: Yes. And what's worse than speeding from the cops twice in 1 week? Speeding from the cops in a cop car with a dog in the back seat. For this, we take you to Jacksonville Beach, where police say a 63-year-old stole one of the department's canine patrol trucks from a secured lot with the police dog still inside. He had a lot of work to do for this, since the truck and the dog, as mentioned, were both inside of a secured lot. Thankfully, he was found and pulled over a short time later and taken into custody without incident. The canine, named Furyk, valued at $15,000, was unharmed.
0: Wow. That's quite he's 63 years old?
1: Yes.
0: This is quite the effort for a man of that age.
1: Yes. There were some reports that he was impaired. I don't know if that was sort of an old age impaired been enjoying himself that afternoon impaired. Uh-huh. I don't know what sort of impaired, but some sort of impairment was involved, not just something he decided to do, stone cold sober.
0: Man, secured lot. Takes the truck.
1: Yeah.
0: With the dog inside.
1: Yeah.
0: You have to recognize that there's a dog inside. Because, what's his name? Furyk? Perhaps named after the golfer.
1: Yeah.
0: Is not sitting quietly.
1: No.
0: When somebody other than his handler gets in the car, I would presume.
1: You presume the dog makes its presence known when somebody, a stranger, gets in the car.
0: Oh, my goodness.
1: Yikes.
0: Thank you, Mike. It's 13 minutes now in front of the hour. On This Morning, America's First News.
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12: Argentina's Lionel Messi in his record sixth World Cup helped them to an opening win over Algeria 3-0, scoring all three goals. Norway star Erling Haaland with two goals in the first half. His team beat Iraq 4-1. France woke up at halftime and defeated Senegal 3-1. American star Christian Pulisic is day-to-day with a calf injury. The U.S. plays Friday, a day game in Seattle against Australia. In the NHL, Vegas interim coach John Tortorella will not be back. To Major League Baseball, Philadelphia was an 8-2 winner over Miami. Kyle Schwarber hit his 25th homer that leads the majors. San Francisco and Atlanta suspended early by rain. It'll continue Wednesday afternoon. The Yankees beat up the White Sox 12-2. Ben Rice with his 20th homer. The Twins won 12-2 at Texas. Houston with 3 in the 8th beat Detroit 4-2. And the Dodgers edged Tampa Bay 1-0 on a Shohei Ohtani homer.
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13: 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We deliver the information you need to start your day. 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
0: Thanks for being with us. By the way, it's Wednesday, which means it's time for another episode of our video series called When the Mic is Off. Posting today, is it emasculating for men to ride shotgun while their wives or girlfriends drive? Mike and I discuss it on Instagram, TikTok, Facebook, and X. Just do a search for This Morning with Gordon Deal. Travelers are increasingly opting for dead zoning trips. These are vacations without cell service or Wi-Fi to unwind or escape work pressures. A survey by G Adventures found 58% of travelers use internet-free trips to relax and de-stress. In 2024, Americans spend an average of 4.5 hours per day on their phones, a 52% spike from 2022. The philosophy behind dead zoning is that the lack of service forces people to be present. G Adventure says some of the top destinations for trying a digital detox include Ecuador in the Amazon rainforest, where you'd stay with a host family. Northern Thailand, where you trek into the mountains to visit remote villages and then explore deep caves on a bamboo raft. And then Southern Africa, where you camp for 2 weeks in the deserts of Namibia. 8 minutes now in front of the hour on This Morning. Once again, here's Nicole Murray.
13: And now, the three big things you need to know. Number one.
14: Details regarding the U.S.-Iran peace deal have begun to emerge, with President Trump saying it will not allow Tehran to have a nuclear weapon. The Wall Street Journal also reports that Iran will be allowed to sell oil and fuel upon signing. Senate Minority Leader Chuck Schumer calling on the Trump administration for complete transparency.
15: Americans need to know how and when this war will truly end. They need to know what's the deal on the Strait of Hormuz, which has caused gas prices to go through the roof.
14: Iran's foreign minister said the peace agreement also requires Israeli forces to leave Lebanon.
13: Number two.
14: Authorities have charged at least 5 people after a 19-year-old Ohio man told investigators last week that he and others planned to attack the White House while it hosted UFC matches over the weekend. Secret Service Deputy Director Matt Quinn.
16: This is still an active ongoing investigation. Just because we're done with Freedom 250 or that particular event doesn't mean we're going to stop. There are still suspects at large, and we're going to work it until everyone's been identified.
14: Officials say the mother of Tyson Proper called police over concerns about his stockpile of guns and online chatter.
13: Number three.
14: Federal prosecutors have announced charges against 15 people in Minneapolis they allege were conspiring to impede or injure federal officers during the Trump administration's immigration enforcement operation earlier this year. U.S. Attorney Daniel Rosen announcing the charges.
17: Conspiracy to impede or injure a federal officer, solicitation to commit a crime of violence, interstate threats, interstate stalking, assault on a federal officer, and destruction of government property.
14: In other news, A Mississippi family is demanding answers after a one-year-old was killed when police responded to a shoplifting call and a Senatobia Walmart fired at their vehicle. Mississippi Department of Public Safety Commissioner Sean Tindell.
7: I would ask that the public maintain patience as much as possible. And I know this is a very frustrating time, but maintain patience as this process is done.
14: The one-year-old has been identified as Cohen Wiley. President Trump says he is delaying Jay Clayton's nomination to lead the U.S. intelligence community in a bid to force Congress to act on a voter ID bill that currently lacks enough support for passage. A new University of Oxford study that says taking laxatives can help with memory and even attention span problems.
0: What?
14: Yeah. Kind of wild, right?
0: I'm not sure I need to pay attention that much. 6 minutes now in front of the hour. 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

Thanks for being with us. A 12-year-old boy will take his first flight and watch his first World Cup match next week thanks to Make-A-Wish Arizona. Andres Lopez Pacheco will fly to MetLife Stadium in New Jersey to watch Panama and England. AZFamily.com says Andres has battled a complex congenital heart condition and has undergone 4 open-heart surgeries. While he cannot play soccer competitively, he said the sport helps him stay strong and inspired. The wish was granted during a celebration in Scottsdale. During the celebration, Andres received World Cup-themed gifts and custom jerseys from Make-A-Wish and Phoenix Rising FC. His dream became the organization's 9,000th granted wish, by the way. Andres said his favorite teams are Portugal and Mexico, but he predicted England will win next week's match against Panama. That'll do it for this hour. For Nicole Murray and Mike Gavin, I'm Gordon Deal. Thanks for listening to This Morning, America's First News.

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1: Securing America.
2: A temporary scare at the Pentagon last week. The facility went on partial lockdown and evacuations due to a false alarm by a hazardous materials sensor. The incident aside, who is largely in charge of protecting a building full of people protecting the nation? The Pentagon Force Protection Agency, that's who, or PFPA for short. They're the civilian defense agency that protects people, facilities, and infrastructure of the Department of War. They provide 24/7 protection as primary security forces for the Pentagon Reservation. The agency is made up of highly trained law enforcement officers, technical specialists, and counterintelligence agents. On the front lines is the Pentagon Police, who patrol and handle traffic enforcement and criminal investigations. The police have tactical units like the Hazardous Devices Division and special canine teams for different types of detection, like explosives and other dangerous contraband. In total, the PFPA handles nearly 280 acres of Pentagon grounds and other leased and owned Department of War facilities throughout Washington, D.C. Tom Graham, Fox News.
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3: President Trump isn't quite done working in France. I'm Dave Anthony, Fox News. He has meetings with the leaders of India and Egypt. He's wrapped that up before leaving the G7 summit. There's a lot of focus on the U.S.-Iran deal.
4: It's a very strong deal. Nobody knows what it is, but it's very strong. And most people seem to be very happy.
3: Now, the president just again said in the agreement that'll be signed Friday, it'll prevent Iran from building nuclear weapons, setting up more negotiations on that, and reopen the Strait of Hormuz.
4: And the strait is going to be opening. It's already partially opened. It's going to be opening up soon in full over the next day or two.
3: And the president insisted stories about a $300 billion investment fund for Iran are false.
4: But it's a story. We are not investing 10 cents.
3: A potential snag in the deal. Iran insisting Israel pull forces from Lebanon and stop attacking Hezbollah militants there, but Israel launched more attacks yesterday. A few hours ago, President Trump posted something on Truth Social that some in Congress will not like, canceling today's hearing for Jake Clayton, his nominee for Director of National Intelligence. Senators had been pushing a quick confirmation, but in the post, the president wrote he needs his nominee for U.S. attorney, replacing Clayton, confirmed first.
5: The president initially picked his Housing Finance Agency Director Bill Pulte as DNI. Democrats reacted by refusing to extend FISA Section 702, which allows our intelligence agencies to spy on foreign targets without a warrant.
3: That's Fox's Jessica Rosenthal. Now, Pulte remains acting DNI, and the president says he will not agree to extend that FISA provision unless Republicans in Congress attach the Save America Act to it. New rules in that for voting, including proof of citizenship and ID requirements and outlawing most mail-in balloting. A small plane crashed late last night on a highway in Laredo, Texas.
6: One vehicle that was traveling southbound on Loop 20 was struck.
3: That's Laredo Police Officer Joe Baez. One of the six people on board was killed. Others hospitalized. Bystanders helped emergency crews get passengers out of the fiery wreckage. 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
11: I'm Connie Green in the KTIC News Center, which is sponsored by TNT Coins in Fremont. A Norfolk teen who struck a home when he fired several gunshots in a residential neighborhood in October will spend most of the next 4 years incarcerated. 18-year-old Exus Bear was sentenced on Monday to 6 to 9 years in prison for unlawful discharge of a firearm. A Pierce man with a history of domestic violence was denied a request for probation on Monday in Madison County District Court. 29-year-old Cody Dunn was sentenced to 3.5 years in prison for 2 counts of stalking and 1 count each of second offense, third degree domestic assault, and obstructing a police officer. During the month of May, 15 people died in traffic crashes on Nebraska roadways, according

0: 83, westerly winds between 5 and 35 and gusting as high as 50. Partly cloudy skies overnight tonight with a low around 56. Northwest winds between 10 and 30 and gusting as high as 45. Sunny with a high of 77 throughout Thursday, then staying clear throughout Thursday night with a low around 53. Sunny with a high nearing 82 throughout Friday. I'm weatherology meteorologist Kara Foster, and that's KTIC weather on Classic Country KTIC.
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3: Thwarting a DC assault. Good morning, I'm Gordon Deal, along with Nicole Murray, on this Wednesday, June 17th. Glad you could be with us. Here's what we have for you this hour.
4: At least five people have been charged with plotting to attack the White House using drones loaded with explosives.
3: Details are slowly emerging about the memorandum of understanding that extends a ceasefire between the U.S. and Iran.
4: Senate Republicans have blocked another attempt by Democrats to force President Trump to get authorization for the war in Iran.
3: And when the hiring process goes beyond reaching out to just the references you supplied on your resume.
5: You know, the idea is that, you know, they're trying to figure out what somebody is really like to work with or whether they're really up to the task. But of course, some job seekers sort of bristle at this idea that people are talking behind their back without their knowledge.
3: Callum Borchers at the Wall Street Journal on companies using backdoor references. We're getting a trickle of details about the framework for peace between the U.S. and Iran. President Trump says it will rule out a nuclear weapon for Tehran. Also, Iran will reportedly be allowed to sell oil upon signing. The Memorandum of Understanding extends a tenuous ceasefire announced in April by another 60 days to allow the two sides to negotiate a permanent truce. Under the deal, reports say the U.S. will end its blockade of Iran's ports, while Tehran will restore the passage of oil tankers and other maritime traffic through the Strait of Hormuz. Trump says the agreement states clearly that Tehran will not have a nuclear weapon. Iran maintains that its nuclear program is for peaceful purposes only.
6: Great document. Here's what it says. Iran will never have a nuclear weapon. That's what it says. It won't have one to buy, to develop. They will not have a nuclear weapon. And I would say that's about 99.9% of what I wanted.
3: Separately, Iran said any Israeli forces remaining in southern Lebanon would constitute a violation of the deal. Israeli officials said Monday the troops would stay in Lebanon. Mixed results for the endorsements of President Trump in a couple of Republican primary runoff elections in Georgia. Congressman Mike Collins defeated former football coach Derek Dooley by about 56-44% in the race for Senate. Collins got a late endorsement from the president.
7: I want to thank the people of Georgia for putting your trust in me. I mean, to those that voted for me, those that didn't, those that might not quite know me yet, I'm going to work every single day to earn your trust, your support, and your vote.
3: Governor Brian Kemp, a popular Republican in Georgia, had endorsed Dooley. Collins will now face incumbent Democrat John Ossoff. Separately, healthcare executive Rick Jackson defeated Trump-backed Lieutenant Governor Burt Jones in Georgia's gubernatorial primary with the help of over $100 million of his personal wealth. Jackson said during his campaign he would be Trump's favorite governor. In November, he will face Democrat and former Atlanta Mayor Keisha Lance Bottoms, who has already kicked off her general election bid. Federal prosecutors say at least five people made detailed plans to attack last Sunday's UFC event on the White House lawn using drones and snipers, but the plot was uncovered when a concerned mother called police. Investigators allege the plot involved detonating drones with explosives over the White House, causing the crowd to scramble, and then shooting into the crowd as people fled. Thousands of people were in attendance, including top Trump administration officials and Republican lawmakers. Secret Service Deputy Director Matt Quinn.
8: This is still an active ongoing investigation. Just because we're done with Freedom 250 or that particular event doesn't mean we're going to stop. There are still suspects at large, and we're going to work it until everyone's been identified.
3: The FBI says law enforcement officials learned of the plot after the mother of one of those charged called local police in Ohio concerned about his stockpile of guns. She said he had observed her son mapping locations in Washington and engaging in physical training with a group that court documents describe as ultra-religious and anti-government. By the way, if you've missed anything from today's show, be sure to stream or download the podcast. 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
10: KTIC weather update.
11: Wind advisory will be in effect from early this afternoon until late this evening. Some sunshine today with our highs in the upper 70s and lower 90s throughout Iowa, the upper 70s and lower 90s throughout Nebraska, the lower 90s and lower 100s throughout Kansas, and the upper 80s and lower 90s throughout Missouri. Westerly winds between 20 and 25 and gusting as high as 35. Mostly clear skies overnight tonight with our lows in the mid-50s and lower 60s throughout Iowa, the upper 40s and lower 60s throughout Nebraska, the upper 50s and lower 70s throughout Kansas, and the upper 60s and lower 70s throughout Missouri. Northwest winds between 10 and 20 and gusting as high as 30. For today's forecast, sunshine with our high nearing 83, westerly winds between 5 and 35 and gusting as high as 50, partly cloudy skies overnight tonight with a low around 56, northwest winds between 10 and 30 and gusting as high as 45, sunny with a high of 77 throughout Thursday, then staying clear throughout Thursday night with a low around 53, sunny with a high nearing 82 throughout Friday. I'm weatherology meteorologist Kara Foster, and that's KTIC weather on Classic Country KTIC.
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1: Glad you're with us. Welcome into Wednesday. What happens to oil and gas prices if the Strait of Hormuz safely and fully reopens as promised on Friday? We're joined now by Patrick DeHaan, head of petroleum analysis at Gas Buddy. Patrick, what can we expect at the pump?
2: Well, oil and gasoline, diesel and jet fuel prices have already been anticipating this deal since it was signaled by President Trump this past weekend. Oil prices have been declining significantly since then as these developments continue to emerge. In fact, at the moment, the price for West Texas Intermediate crude oil has fallen to its lowest level since March, with Brent crude oil also down over 5%. Oil prices now at $76 a barrel, dramatically lower than where they were at the height of this situation back in April. Gas prices have already been declining for most Americans for the last 5 weeks. That trend may now be extended, with oil prices declining over the last 24 to 48 hours. Now, I have to say, gas prices and diesel likely to continue declining so long as this deal does move forward. There still is an element of risk here. Oil prices already declining, even though the Strait hasn't reopened. So if something does happen to this deal, oil prices could simply rebound more dramatically.
1: Can you explain kind of the logistics if all things go according to plan on Friday about once those ships, I guess, safely traverse the Strait of Hormuz and reach

0: other ports? What are those, I don't know, basic oil logistics?
1: Well, I mean, you know, from the moment this deal is signed, I don't know when or how much longer we'll wait to see travel through the strait. You know, the Americans have said that they know where the mines in the strait are. Iran had laid down mines in the weeks and months prior. So there's a lot of logistics that have to happen, and it may be a week or two before we see ships gaining the ability, the insurance, the confidence to transit through this waterway. And that's really contingent. I don't know the timing any better than the captains that are chartering these vessels through the strait on how long that may take once this memorandum is signed. So that's kind of a detail we'll have to wait and monitor shipping channels through the strait. If and when the strait does open, we start to see ships moving, that certainly would be a good sign. But again, not much information or clarity or ability to provide clarity on when that could resume. But that is going to be contingent on whether oil prices do continue declining and whether gasoline and diesel prices continue falling. Or if we don't see a lot of activity right away, we certainly could see oil prices reverse if ships don't start moving through.
0: We're speaking with Patrick DeHaan, head of petroleum analysis at Gas Buddy. Are you concerned about stockpiles?
1: Oh, certainly, without a doubt. I mean, over the last couple of months, it's been a rising concern as we've seen global oil inventories declining. Oil stockpiles globally are now 1.5 billion barrels, lower than they would have been otherwise had the strait been open this entire time. So that's a drastic and profound difference, and it's going to take an extended amount of time for global oil inventories to completely recover once the strait does reopen. So while gas prices may trend lower, don't expect them overnight to go back to pre-war levels. Falling back to pre-war prices may take beyond a year, as global oil inventories are only going to slowly start recovering once the strait does reopen.
0: Yeah. Are these ships truly safe passing through the Strait of Hormuz? What are you hearing from kind of these shipping executives?
1: Well, just a lot of uncertainty. Ships don't know whether or not they're going to be able to travel through. We've seen some companies, including Maersk, say that nothing has really changed yet. So, you know, again, a lack of confidence may prevent ships from flowing through here in short order. So, you know, we're going to have to see some confidence-building exercises, whether that's the U.S. military. You know, the first couple of ships are going to be taking a huge risk at going through. You know, Iran in months past has attacked some of these ships with drones. So, you know, the coast is anything but clear when it comes to getting through the strait. And we just don't know. It may take a couple of weeks for some ships to start getting through, for others to start taking the plunge.
0: Jeez. And revisit, I guess, as we finish up here, how come, I guess, gas prices at the pump won't fall like a stone? I mean, they've fallen sharply already, and the strait is not even fully reopened.
1: Well, they probably will fall pretty sharply, but to the degree that it's going to take a significant amount of time for global oil inventories to normalize after this. They won't go back to their pre-war level, but I do expect the national average could fall at the pace of 10 to 15 cents a gallon a day. The delay in gas prices going down is usually about 2 to 4 days. That is, once oil plunges, gasoline prices start moving in the same way a couple of days later, and how long the plunge may happen is really contingent on how long oil prices continue to drop. But by July 4, the national average may drop to 370 to 375 a gallon. How far it goes, though, and for how long is really more contingent on to what degree the strait reopens.
0: Thanks, Patrick. Patrick DeHaan, head of petroleum analysis at Gas Buddy. By the way, Brent crude futures this morning are trading at around $79 a barrel. 20 minutes now after the hour on This Morning, America's First News. Here's Nicole Murray.
2: And now, the three big things you need to know. Number one.
3: Officials say details of the U.S.-Iran peace agreement will be made public soon, as a permanent truce still awaits negotiations. President Trump said one part of the deal is Iran will not have a nuclear weapon.
4: This deal is a wall to a nuclear weapon. His deal was a road to a nuclear weapon. My deal, they can't have a nuclear. They get blown up. If they have a nuclear weapon, they get blown up.
3: The Wall Street Journal reports the U.S. will allow Iran to begin selling oil and fuel under the deal.
2: Number two.
3: Healthcare executive Rick Jackson has defeated Trump-backed Lieutenant Governor Burt Jones in Georgia's GOP governor's primary. Jackson thanking his supporters.
5: This campaign was never about me. It has always been about the people of Georgia, especially those who feel unheard by the powerful. Tonight belongs to you.
3: Meanwhile,

0: Congressman Mike Collins has won the Republican Senate runoff in Georgia, setting up a race with Democratic Senator John Ossoff this fall.
1: Number three.
0: A suspect has been taken into custody in Philadelphia after a shooting inside a Wilmington, Delaware hospital left one person dead and another wounded. Police Chief Wilfredo Campos.
2: Regardless of what the motive is in this incident might have been, there is never an excuse for violence, and there is never an excuse for gun violence. Our investigators will be working tirelessly to apprehend the suspect and ensure they are brought to justice.
0: Police have only identified the suspect as a 23-year-old man. A Mississippi family is demanding answers after a one-year-old was killed when police responded to a shoplifting call at a Senatobia Walmart fired at their vehicle. Mississippi Department of Public Safety Commissioner Sean Tindall.
3: To make no mistake, this is a very tragic situation. I want the public to be assured that the Mississippi Bureau of Investigation will conduct its independent investigation.
0: The one-year-old has been identified as Cohen Wiley. Officials say the fire that destroyed the Medline Industries warehouse in California is now approximately 85% contained. Tracy Fire Deputy Chief Brian Bagley.
4: The demolition team is working diligently, very slowly and methodically to make sure that they're knocking down walls so firefighters can continue to advance hose lines inside the facility where it's safe to do so, to put out those stubborn nuisance hot fires or hot spots.
0: The fire began on June 11th. CNBC reports that 61% of singles will not travel more than 30 minutes for a first date.
5: Mm. You?
0: Oh, yeah. No, absolutely not. How do you know if it's worth it? You're going to drive an hour and then the date might be terrible?
5: Well, I missed dating, right? Don't we have to roll the dice sometimes?
0: I make them come to me if I'm being totally honest.
5: Okay, thank you, princess. 23 minutes now after the hour.
6: 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Now, seeing my grandson out on the water, it means everything to me. 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
11: 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The Crary wind system adds a constant stream of high velocity air to your cutter bar, minimize shatter loss, and increase ground speed. A Crary wind system boosts yield in both tall and short beans on auger or draper headers. 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
2: Thanks for joining us for the next academic year. 16 colleges and universities, including the University of Southern Cal, Colgate, Washington University, and Fordham, have a sticker price of more than $100,000 a year. CNBC got an exclusive look at the data from the Princeton Review. Here's personal finance reporter Jessica Dickler. Jess, what are we learning?
3: It's a little bit of a complicated picture, but we have been watching college costs just go up and up and up year after year, outpacing inflation, outpacing other household costs, and that makes it a lot harder for students and their families to think about this massive expense that many people are about to take on. Over the last few years, some schools started reaching that six-figure mark, which is just kind of an important just mental threshold when you think about college costs. But this year, this upcoming academic year, we found 16 schools cross the $100,000 mark, and that's just 1 year of attendance. And those are big-name schools like Duke, Georgetown, NYU, University of Chicago. I mean, the list goes on, but they have a massive sticker price.
2: And how did we get here? Because I'm thinking, right, enrollment's not growing as fast as it was. There's lots of questions about the return on investment for a four-year degree. I think trade school enrollment is up, yet tuitions at some of these schools keep going up.
3: Yeah, I mean, it's interesting because we have what some experts call a high tuition, high aid situation, which is that these schools charge a lot of money, but they also very heavily discount. And that means they're offering a lot of scholarships and grant money to kind of court students who are pushing back against these extreme prices. We are seeing a lot of students look to community college and public schools because it's more affordable. It makes more economic sense. So some of these very expensive schools are saying, well, come here and we'll give you a huge amount of aid, which helps bring the cost significantly down. So it is a little complicated for those college applicants because, you know, what they see at the outset is not really what they will ultimately pay. But you also don't know that from the start. A lot of these kids, or not really kids, but these college applicants, they have to apply, then find out what their financial aid package is, and ultimately what their final cost will be. So it doesn't really benefit the student very much.
2: Yeah. We're speaking with Jessica Dickler, personal finance reporter at CNBC. The story is called College Sticker Prices Top $100,000 at 16 Schools. That's per year, by the way. But many students pay significantly less. Some schools have actually gone tuition-free, right, in kind of a bizarre twist.
3: Yeah, I mean, it sounds a little bit better than it is, but some of these very wealthy institutions, and I'm primarily talking about the Ivy League or Ivy Plus, they have the wherewithal, the financial standing to offer significant financial aid, and they want to bring in students from across the socioeconomic spectrum. So what some of these leading schools have done is say, you know, we will be ultimately tuition free, like you'll pay no tuition if your family income is less than, say, $200,000. Then they will waive tuition. They are trying to, you know, kind of level the playing field for those that can't pay.
2: Thanks, Jess. Jessica Dickler, personal finance reporter at CNBC. 30 minutes now after the hour on This Morning, America's First News.

I'm Alex Makovica in for Chad Moyer on KTIC with a recap of market activity. Corn futures modestly higher this morning. July up 2 pennies as traders continue to balance favorable crop weather against supportive demand signals. That market finding some support from expectations for stronger ethanol production numbers in this week's reports, hoping that a steady Federal Reserve policy stance could also limit dollar strength. On the other side, though, widespread rain chances across much of the Corn Belt and generally favorable crop conditions continue to cap the upside potential. Bean trade this morning, 7 cents higher after leading the grain complex higher in yesterday's pretty quiet session. Much of that support stemming from the market chatter that China may be considering purchases of U.S. soybeans for late 26, early

0: 2027 delivery. No sales, though, have been confirmed. Basis levels strengthening yesterday, also reflecting some solid domestic demand. And crush margins, though, remain historically favorable despite recent weakness in soybean oil values. Traders monitoring whether export demand will materialize, but favorable Midwest weather and strong conditions remain a bearish counterweight. In the wheat futures, they are rebounding this morning. Kansas City, Chicago, and Minneapolis contracts all posting gains after yesterday's modest declines. Support coming from technical buying and lingering concerns about U.S. production prospects. Although much of the crop condition story is already factored into the prices as of yet. Traders are keeping an eye on global competitiveness. Black Sea and Argentine wheat continuing to undercut U.S. export offers. Meanwhile, some pressure from lower energy prices has eased somewhat after crude oil stabilized overnight. On the livestock side of things this morning, cattle futures continuing to push higher this week. Strong day yesterday, fueled by strong boxed beef demand and tightening supplies. Yesterday's rally, saw live cattle contracts gain as much as nearly $6. Boxed beef values surging again, with choice up more than $4. Despite concerns surrounding New World screwworm headlines, consumers are continuing to buy beef and traders are not seeing a whole lot of evidence of demand erosion. Feedlot managers with the leverage right now, hoping the board's strength translates into higher cash cattle prices later this week. No activity so far to reports. Attention turning to Thursday's cattle on feed reports. A reminder that markets are closed on Friday, with placements expected well below a year ago. Overall supplies remaining historically tight, and traders appearing pretty comfortable owning cattle ahead of that report. And finally, lean hog trade. Those futures remaining under pressure, with nearby contracts falling to their lowest levels since last November. Cash hog prices edging a little bit higher. Pork cutout values dropping another dollar and a half. That is a recap of market activity here on KTIC. I'm Alex Makovica in for Chad Moyer. Thanks so much for listening and good morning.
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5: Thanks for spending time with us. Welcome into Wednesday, June 17th. Gordon Deal with Nicole Murray. Some of our top stories and headlines. At least five people charged in connection with a plot to attack the UFC event at the White House Sunday with drones loaded with explosives. Trump says he'll delay the nomination of Jay Clayton as Director of National Intelligence to try to force action on his voter ID bill. The Knicks Spurs NBA Finals was the most watched since 1998. Hat trick for Leo Messi in Argentina's win over Algeria in the World Cup last night. And the cop in Western New York who made it a mission to find the stolen wedding ring of a dementia patient. That story in about 20 minutes. This portion of the program is brought to you by Vanguard Investor Choice, giving investors a voice in how their eligible Vanguard funds vote on key shareholder matters. 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When it comes to job references, almost everyone can find a few former colleagues willing to say nice things about them. Getting candid assessments, some companies believe, requires quietly contacting a different set of past managers and coworkers, backdoor references as they're known. How it works from Callum Borchers, columnist at the Wall Street Journal. Cal, what's up here?
6: Yeah, I mean, employers have gotten wise to the idea that basically any one of us can cherry pick a few former colleagues who will say some nice things about us. So how much value

0: do those references really bring to get the candid, real deal about job applicants? Some businesses have concluded they have to call around to some, as you said, backdoor or maybe off book, as other people call it, references. And, you know, the idea is that, you know, they're trying to figure out what somebody is really like to work with or whether they're really up to the task. But of course, some job seekers sort of bristle at this idea that people are talking behind their back without their knowledge.
1: Yeah. All right. So I presume this is for higher level managerial or executive positions where this is done.
0: That's basically right. I mean, maybe mid and certainly senior level roles is what we're talking about. Entry level jobs. I mean, number one, you just don't have enough work history to have that many people to call. But number two, that kind of effort really isn't worth the while. So really, we're talking about when you're going for bigger jobs deeper in your career. And one thing to be mindful of is that, you know, the employers are, you know, they're trying not to alert your current employer that you're looking around. So they're not going to call your current manager or your current coworker, which is nice on its face. But what that means is they can be reaching deep into your history, Gordon. They might call somebody from two or three jobs ago, somebody you worked with a decade ago. So this is one of those, you know, be careful how you treat people. Don't burn the bridges, because somebody from way back in your past could have sway over your future job prospects.
1: Jeez, we're speaking with Callum Borchers. He writes the On the Clock column at the Wall Street Journal. 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Explain, I guess, the sales executive, Joe Fontana, that you talked to. What happened with him?
0: Yeah, Joe's a good example of somebody who sort of got bitten by this process. If it's not done well, I mean, he says he thought he had a job in the bag a little while ago and didn't end up getting an offer. And the only reason he found out what's happened was that a third-party recruiter he had been working with let him know, hey, you know, the company called one of your former direct reports, somebody you used to manage, and that person really gave you a scathing review. And Joe was like, well, geez, it's because I fired the guy. And he insists that it was for a good reason, but that, you know, this was kind of the person's opportunity to take revenge. And so, you know, his feeling about it is, look, you have to have some nuance that goes with these, right? I mean, some of the people who use backdoor references told me they'll do it, but then without naming names, they'll go back to the candidate and say, hey, I heard this criticism about you as I called references. What do you have to say for yourself? And at least you're giving them an opportunity to answer for themselves.
1: Wow. So, I mean, that said, is trust an issue here?
0: Yeah, and it certainly goes both ways. I mean, you know, one view is that, you know, this shows a lack of trust on the part of the prospective employer, right? You're beginning the relationship by sort of like going behind your candidate's back and asking about them. I think if we're being honest, on the other hand, I mean, job seekers would and do this as well. I mean, if you were going for a job at some company and you had a friend or an acquaintance who worked with your prospective hiring manager, wouldn't you call that person on the sly to find out what it's really like to work there? I mean, of course you would, right? So we do this in both directions. And there is some balance to be struck, right? I mean, some recruiters and hiring managers have said that they don't tell job candidates who exactly they plan to call, but they do let them know, hey, this is part of our practice, so be aware.
1: What happened with the company Zapier that you spoke to?
0: Yeah, I think Zapier is such a good example of this, right? I mean, a fully remote global company, and so they say they've become kind of a target for fraudulent candidates, basically. And that's kind of where the AI connection comes in, is that, you know, job seekers can use AI to, of course, write their resumes. Sometimes people even use it to cheat during technical interviews if it's remote, right? So Zapier was one that had basically de-emphasized references a couple years ago. What they've discovered recently is they can't be sure that people are who they say they are or as good as they claim to be through the interview process. So they have sort of re-emphasized interviews. In fact, they require, before making an offer to anybody, that the hiring manager has at least one live conversation. Wow. with a reference.
1: Thanks, Cal. Callum Borchers writes the On the Clock column at the Wall Street Journal. By the way, it's Wednesday, which means it's time for another episode of our video series called When the Mic is Off. Posting today, is it emasculating for men to ride shotgun while their wives or girlfriends drive? Mike and I discuss it on Instagram, TikTok, Facebook, and X. Just do a search for This Morning with Gordon Deal. 19 minutes now in front of the hour. Coming up next, out of control road rage in the suburbs of Denver.
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9: Wind advisory will be in effect from early this afternoon until late this evening. Some sunshine today with our highs in the upper 70s and lower 90s throughout Iowa, the upper 70s and lower 90s throughout Nebraska, the lower 90s and lower 100s throughout Kansas, and the upper 80s and lower 90s throughout Missouri. Westerly winds between 20 and 25 and gusting as high as 35. Mostly clear skies overnight tonight with our lows in the mid-50s and lower 60s throughout Iowa, the upper 40s and lower 60s throughout Nebraska, the upper 50s and lower 70s throughout Kansas, and the upper 60s and lower 70s throughout Missouri. Northwest winds between 10 and 20 and gusting as high as 30. For today's forecast, sunshine with our high nearing 83, westerly winds between 5 and 35 and gusting as high as 50, partly cloudy skies overnight tonight with a low around 56, northwest winds between 10 and 30 and gusting as high as 45, sunny with a high of 77 throughout Thursday, then staying clear throughout Thursday night with a low around 53, sunny with a high nearing 82 throughout Friday. I'm weatherology meteorologist Kara Foster, and that's KTIC weather on Classic Country KTIC.
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0: for spending time with us. Welcome into Wednesday. It is time now for the Mic Drop with this morning's Mike Gavin.
1: Good morning. Well, we have some road rage and some breakfast rage to talk about this morning. Let's start on the road, where a pair of drivers in Colorado chose to behave very badly in a very bad spot, the middle of a busy interstate. The Wheat Ridge Police Department shared video on social media of the incident that unfolded smack dab in the middle of Interstate 70 while cars, trucks, and 18-wheelers whizzed by. Police said the drivers were brake-checking one another before stopping in the middle of traffic to have a confrontation. The two men wrestled with a door at one point. One of them punched through the back of a car window and then went to retrieve a tire iron from his trunk. Police said both drivers were eventually cited for disorderly conduct, calling their choice of confrontation location downright dangerous.
0: Center lane.
1: Yeah.
0: Of an interstate.
1: Didn't even get to the right lane even.
0: Yeah.
1: You know, no, right in the middle. This had to happen right here and right now.
0: If this was a bar, this would have been, hey, do you want to step outside?
1: Right.
0: Here, it was like, no, we'll go in the center lane.
1: Yeah.
0: Of Interstate 70.
1: Mm-hmm. Oh, yeah, goodness. I mean, just watching those big trucks, you know, drive by. I know everybody slowed down, of course.
0: Yeah,
1: but
0: yeah.
1: Just watching those trucks go by, and their cars, I mean, weren't even in the middle of the middle lane. They were kind of on the edge of one of the lanes. I felt like, and they're not even looking. Like, they're just getting out of the car, walking around the cars, you know, and just not even caring about the traffic that's going by.
0: Well, when the one guy pulled the tire iron out of his trunk, that seemed to de-escalate things, oddly enough. Everything seemed to end at that point.
1: Yeah, it's like, all right, we're good. And that was the guy who punched through the back of the other guy's, his back windshield. I couldn't believe that he so easily did that.
0: I agree. It shattered.

0: just seemingly so easily. I don't know if he broke his hand doing that or if anything like that happened, but that was one impressive punch.
1: His hand was still in good enough shape to pick up the tire iron and walk after the guy as he came back at him.
0: Also a good observation, Mike.
1: And certainly less confrontational, but no less head-shaking, the breakfast picture uploaded by one Waffle House customer to Reddit. The user said they asked for eggs and cheese, and while what they got was technically correct, the presentation was a little disappointing. The pic shows a plate with a flat serving of scrambled eggs and a single slice of unmelted American cheese sitting right on top. Thousands of commenters checked in and many had jokes. Many wondered aloud what the problem was, as the plate did contain both eggs and cheese. Some said that this is typical of most Waffle House orders with cheese, while others were suspicious, with some implying that only problem customers would get this type of obviously low effort.
0: Ah, I was thinking the same thing. Was the person who ordered it kind of a jerk about it?
1: We don't know much about the context of sort of how this came about. But then there were other people.
0: Reddit, that's why.
1: But then there were other people that said that, you know, they've ordered things with cheese and this is kind of how it happens. It's a very low effort situation. I don't know. I haven't been to, maybe once or twice in my life, I've been to a Waffle House. We don't have them in this area. So, I don't have much to go on. But people did say that this actually could be a legitimate way that they serve eggs and cheese.
0: Okay. To be fair, I would say that the cheese was in the process of melting.
1: I mean,
0: it appeared to me on top of the eggs.
1: On the lukewarm eggs. Yeah. Exactly.
0: 13 minutes now in front of the hour.
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1: Thanks for being with us. Travelers are increasingly opting for dead zoning trips, vacations without cell service or Wi-Fi to unwind, escape work pressure and such. Dead zoning refers to vacationing in remote locations that lack cell service or Wi-Fi. A survey by G Adventures found 58% of travelers use internet-free trips to relax and de-stress. The philosophy behind it is that the lack of service forces people to be present. G Adventures says some of the top destinations for trying a digital detox include Ecuador in the Amazon rainforest, where you'd stay with a host family. Northern Thailand, where you trek into the mountains to visit remote villages and explore deep caves on a bamboo raft. And Southern Africa, where you camp for 2 weeks in Namibia's desert. 8 minutes now in front of the hour on This Morning. Once again, here's Nicole Murray.
2: And now, the three big things you need to know. Number one.
3: Details regarding the U.S.-Iran peace deal have begun to emerge, with President Trump saying it will not allow Tehran to have a nuclear weapon. The Wall Street Journal also reports that Iran will be allowed to sell oil and fuel. Senate Minority Leader Chuck Schumer calling on the Trump administration for total transparency.
4: Most importantly, I'm calling on Trump to inform the American people on whatever his understanding with Iran involves. And he should do it immediately so we all know what the heck is going on.
3: Iran's foreign minister also says the peace agreement requires Israeli forces to leave Lebanon.
2: Number two.
3: Authorities have charged at least five people after a 19-year-old Ohio man told investigators last week that he and others planned to attack the White House while it hosted UFC matches over the weekend. Secret Service Deputy Director Matt Quinn.
5: I'd say it was unique due to the numbers involved, the level of planning involved. Thankfully, our Advanced Threat Interdiction Unit got on top of it very early.
3: Officials say the mother of Tyson Proper called police over concerns about his stockpile of guns and online chatter.
2: Number three.
3: Federal prosecutors have announced charges against 15 people in Minneapolis they allege were conspiring to impede or injure federal officers during the Trump administration's immigration enforcement operation earlier this year. U.S. Attorney Daniel Rosen.
6: Charging 15 defendants with conspiracy to impede or injure federal officers and other charges related to efforts of two Minneapolis-based Antifa groups that violently opposed the enforcement of federal law in our state.
3: In other news, Ohio Governor Mike DeWine said the state should abolish the death penalty.
7: I no longer believe the death penalty is a deterrent to murder. The moral justification I had for voting for the death penalty simply no longer exists.
3: The last time Ohio put an inmate to death was in 2018. President Trump said he is delaying Jay Clayton's nomination to lead the U.S. intelligence community in a bid to force Congress to act on a voter ID bill that currently lacks enough support for passage. Chick-fil-A is no longer the top-rated quick-service restaurant. The American Customer Satisfaction Index now has Jersey Mike's in the number one spot.
1: Yeah, I'll take the number four.
3: For Jersey Mike's?
1: I think that's the Italian one. It's got like a bunch of different meats on it.
3: Yeah, love Jersey Mike's.
1: Yeah, a little oil and vinegar on that.
3: Fresh, affordable.
1: All
3: love
1: day.
3: It.
1: All day. Thanks, Nicole. 6 minutes in front of the hour.
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2: It is time for this week's update from Kelp Seed and Fertilizer in West Point. Let's visit with Jeff Wilmus. You get a little bit of moisture and a little bit of heat. Boy, this corn crop can change in a hurry, can't it?
3: Chad, we're in a great spot here where corn is progressing along very nicely. We're at a V6 to V8 stage on a lot of corn. About every 3 to 4 days, it changes the growth stage on it. So guys are thinking they're going to get things sprayed sooner than later. It's because it changes so fast. There's a couple products that we'd sure like to highlight. One of them is called Takeoff. Got a little biological in it. It helps with nutrient uptake. It's a stress reliever. Crop Plus is another one that we use. A lot of the same effect. Two really good products to put on corn as we're entering this foliar application stage.
2: Soybeans are young, but a pest that maybe we should keep an eye out for?
3: Yeah, there's thistle caterpillar is underneath threshold levels, but it can increase its population in a hurry, and beware of what's going on out there with these insects. Please give us a call here at 402-372-5588, and we'd be happy to help you.
2: Jeff Wilmus, Kelp Seed and Fertilizer in West Point, with this week's update.
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5: Joining us, a police detective in Western New York has gone far beyond the call of duty to retrieve a woman's stolen wedding ring in Leroy, New York. An elderly nursing home resident suffering from dementia had a wedding ring stolen from her hand. The theft was noticed by the victim's family. The Leroy Police Department says enter Caden Vangalio, who ultimately conquered months of dead-end investigations. The case eventually brought him to Buffalo, the nearest major city, where he went from pawn shop to pawn shop looking for the stolen ring himself, and wound up finding it. He was able to secure both the ring and the bill of sale with the signature of the suspect, who's now charged with larceny for taking the victim's ring while working at that nursing home. Leroy Police says this may not be the crime of the century, but you cannot put a price on the sentimental value of a wedding ring. For Nicole Murray and Mike Gavin, I'm Gordon Deal. Thanks for listening to This Morning, America's First News.

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1: Wind advisory will be in effect from early this afternoon until late this evening. Some sunshine today with our highs in the upper 70s and lower 90s throughout Iowa, the upper 70s and lower 90s throughout Nebraska, the lower 90s and lower 100s throughout Kansas, and the upper 80s and lower 90s throughout Missouri. Westerly winds between 20 and 25 and gusting as high as 35. Mostly clear skies overnight tonight with our lows in the mid-50s and lower 60s throughout Iowa, the upper 40s and lower 60s throughout Nebraska, the upper 50s and lower 70s throughout Kansas, and the upper 60s and lower 70s throughout Missouri. Northwest winds between 10 and 20 and gusting as high as 30. For today's forecast, sunshine with our high nearing 83, westerly winds between 5 and 35 and gusting as high as 50, partly cloudy skies overnight tonight with a low around 56, northwest winds between 10 and 30 and gusting as high as 45, sunny with a high of 77 throughout Thursday, then staying clear throughout Thursday night with a low around 53, sunny with a high nearing 82 throughout Friday. I'm weatherology meteorologist Kara Foster, and that's KTIC weather on Classic Country KTIC.
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2: He insists the U.S.-Iran deal is a great one. I'm Dave Anthony, Fox News.
3: For a lot of reasons, but number one by far, 99.9% is they will never have a nuclear weapon.
2: And this morning, while sitting next to Egypt's leader at the G7 summit in France, President Trump also warned Iran,
3: if they don't behave, we'll go right back to dropping bombs right smack in the middle of their head.
2: The president also insists the U.S. would not invest a dime in Iran, and the agreement that will be signed Friday will fully reopen oil and other shipping in the Strait of Hormuz.
3: And the market has gone wild, and oil has come tumbling down.
2: As for critics of the deal, the president says,
3: you know, the stupid people want to have

0: worldwide depression.
1: Also at the summit, G7 leaders have pledged more military and financial support for Ukraine in the war against Russia. We're learning more about the plot the FBI thwarted to attack the UFC Freedom 250 event at the White House Sunday night. 5 people under arrest, 18 others being investigated.
2: They're facing multiple charges, including conspiracy to commit murder. Investigators say the plot called for drones to drop explosives, which would then trigger a mass evacuation toward a pre-staged sniper team. Then a second wave of attackers would breach the White House gates. The mother of one of the alleged suspects, Tyson Proper, contacted authorities over concerns about her son's recent behavior, firearm purchases, and his communications with people he met online. Her call to investigators ultimately led to Tyson's arrest and helped foil the plot.
1: Fox's Todd Pyro. Win and a loss for President Trump in Georgia. The Republican he backed won a Senate primary runoff. Congressman Mike Collins beat Derek Dooley.
3: Hey, y'all know what the mission is. It's to put a Republican in that seat and get rid of that John Ossoff in November. Return this seat to the people of Georgia.
1: But another Republican the president endorsed in Georgia, Burt Jones, lost a runoff for governor. He was defeated by Rick Jackson. Trump-backed Republicans won Senate primaries in 2 other states. Congressman Kevin Hern in Oklahoma and Barry Moore in Alabama. 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
8: I'm Connie Green in the KTIC News Center, which is sponsored by TNT Coins in Fremont. Thousands of acres of farmland and grazing land have burned and are still burning in western Nebraska. State authorities are encouraging providing relief for ranchers in that area by donating hay. Details at nda.nebraska.gov/disaster resources. South Fork wildfires have shifted to the north, allowing portions of the Fort Robinson State Park to reopen to visitors, according to the Nebraska Game and Parks Commission. Details online at outdoornebraska.gov. A fire at a hotel in Lincoln Monday night that destroyed the structure valued at over $7 million was caused by a discarded cigarette, according to fire investigators. Those are the latest stories from the KTIC News Center.
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8: Partly sunny skies are expected today, then gradually becoming sunny, highs near 84. Windy with a south wind at 6 to 11 miles per hour, becoming westerly northwest at 23 to 33 miles per hour. It could be very windy, so batten down the hatches. Gusts as high as 49 miles per hour expected today. Increasing clouds tonight, lows around 56. Windy with northwest winds at 23 to 28 miles per hour. Decreasing to 9 to 14 miles per hour after midnight. We could see wind gusts as high as 41 miles per hour tonight. Sunny for tomorrow, highs near 78. Northwest winds at 9 to 11 miles per hour, gusting to 20. 40 miles per hour. Clear skies Thursday night, lows around 53, north-northwest winds at 5 to 9.

0: 40% chance of showers and thunderstorms Saturday. Partly sunny, highs near 83. Light east-southeast winds increasing to 8 to 13 miles per hour in the morning. Winds could gust as high as 21 miles per hour. Showers, maybe a thunderstorm Saturday night. Mostly cloudy, lows around 61. East-northeast winds around 15 miles per hour, gusting as high as 23 miles per hour. Showers are likely Sunday, maybe a thunderstorm before 1 p.m., then a chance of showers and thunderstorms after 1 p.m., mostly cloudy Sunday, a high near 75, northeast winds at 15 to 17 miles per hour, gusting to 25 miles per hour. A slight chance of shower Sunday night with thunderstorms also possible after 1 a.m., partly cloudy, lows around 54, northeast winds at 8 to 17 miles per hour, gusting as high as 25 miles per hour. Partly sunny Monday, highs near 75, north-northeast winds around 8 miles per hour, becoming easterly in the afternoon. A slight chance of showers Monday night, otherwise partly cloudy, lows around 55, east winds at 5 to 8 miles per hour, becoming calm in the evening. We do have a slight chance of showers and thunderstorms for Tuesday, mostly sunny, highs near 78, winds from the west-northwest at 3 to 8 miles per hour. Right now, we are seeing mostly clear skies in the central part of the state. We have overcast skies, though, here in our area. In Wayne, it's 66 degrees, Norfolk 68, 69 in Tecama, 73 degrees in Fremont, 76 in Omaha, and here at the KTIC studios in West Point, we have 69 degrees.
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0: It is 7:09. The best eight-man football players from across the state take the field in the Sertoma eight-man all-star football game Saturday, June 20th at Lloyd Wilson Field on the Hastings College campus. 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
3: Good Wednesday morning on the Rural Radio Network. I'm Alex Makovica with a look at today's agriculture news. Health officials are warning about a growing tick-borne condition that can leave people allergic to red meat. You've probably heard of the condition. It's known as alpha-gal syndrome, developing after bites from certain ticks, most commonly the Lone Star tick that's found across much of the eastern and southern United States. Unlike Lyme disease, the condition is not caused by a bacteria or a virus. Instead, the bite can trigger an immune response, causing allergic reactions to beef, pork, lamb, and sometimes dairy products. The CDC estimates roughly 450,000 Americans may have developed the condition. A different tick, the Asian longhorn tick, has been in the news for transmitting Tularia in cattle with detections in Nebraska last month. Nebraska farmers and ranchers facing financial, legal, or transition planning questions can get free one-on-one assistance through upcoming farm and ranch financial clinics that are being offered by the Nebraska Rural Response Hotline.
4: We're seeing a lot of financial distress, or individuals wanting second opinions on a cash flow, kind of wanting to know options and legal rights to debt collection or anything kind of along some distress situation. But we also have been doing a lot of estate and transition planning.

0: That's Michelle Soule with the Rural Response Hotline. She says their clinics will cover a range of topics, and confidentiality, she says, is a key part of the program. Upcoming clinics are scheduled in Fairbury tomorrow and then Norfolk next Tuesday, June 23rd. You can get more information by calling the Rural Response Hotline number. And a Nebraska student is among the recipients of a national scholarship awarded by Youth for the Quality Care of Animals. Haley Reimers of Lincoln receiving a $2,500 scholarship.
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0: As valuation notices arrive in your mailbox, one state senator says Nebraskans should know a higher valuation does not automatically mean the same percentage increase in property taxes.
4: A 20% increase in valuation does not mean a 20% increase in my property taxes. Full stop. Does not. That is just, valuation increase is not equate to property tax increase.
0: Yeah. State Senator Jana Hughes reminding folks that the state does not collect property taxes. So taxpayers who want to influence spending should pay attention to school boards, county commissioners, NRDs, and other local boards.
4: All property taxes collected locally. Not one penny of that goes to Lincoln.
0: She said Nebraska has made major changes in school funding and property tax credits over the past 5 to 6 years, and she does not want to see those gains reversed. And she also added that a looming budget shortfall could have some lawmakers looking at that fund to help make up the difference. NOAA says El Nino has officially developed in the Pacific Ocean and could strengthen to a moderate or even strong event by this fall. For Nebraska, El Nino often brings a warmer-than-normal winter, while impacts on precipitation can vary. The climate pattern develops when ocean temperatures near the equator rise above the average and alter weather patterns around the globe. Forecasters say there's a better than 60% chance this event reaches strong levels later this year, which could influence winter weather across the Great Plains and much of the United States. And Husker economists are being honored for outstanding work in extension. The Center for Ag Profitability at the University of Nebraska has been honored, with the award coming from the Western Agricultural Economics Association. Last year, CAP delivered over 250 programs, reaching nearly 11,000 people between in-person workshops and bi-weekly webinars. I'm Alex Makovica reporting.
5: We're a mile north of Beamer here, and looks like we got about 90 hundreds. The left lane going south on Highway 9 out of Pender is blocked.
6: We had some weather move through, and start time is going to be delayed about a half hour.
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4: Good morning, Alex Makovica in for Chad Moyer on KTIC. Let's take a look at some recent livestock market activity. Of course, cattle futures surging yesterday with traders focused on strengthening beef demand and expectations for higher cash cattle trade this week. August live cattle closing nearly $6 higher at $249.20. That was blasting through some key chart resistance levels. On yesterday afternoon's channel final bell, Ross Baldwin of AgMarket.net.
5: We really just exploded above every major resistance level that we've got on the charts we've been following, as well as closed well above every major moving average.
4: Choice box climbing nearly $5 yesterday morning to just under the $400 mark, a level that's acted as major resistance over the past year. Box beef in the afternoon print that came out after the close, choice up 453 at 399.58, select up 44 cents at 376.85. The choice select spread at 22.73 on 95 loads. Cash cattle trade remaining quiet to start the week, but Baldwin saying that feedlots continue to hold leverage. Supply is just remaining historically tight.
5: Cattle feeders continue to have, you know, leverage right now with tighter numbers. So I think the Packers, they're going to have to step out into this thing even before the cattle on feed report on Friday and try to start getting some numbers around them.
4: Attention now turning to the cattle on feed report set for release tomorrow instead of Friday. Analysts expect the on-feed inventory to remain above year-ago levels. Baldwin saying that reflects slower slaughter rates and heavier carcass weights rather than any meaningful expansion of the U.S. cattle herd. He also noted the nation's cattle inventory. Despite some recent increases in placements, those overall supplies just remain tight. There's always headline risk, he says, at record high price levels. But for now, the fundamental story is remaining positive for that complex.
5: I mean, fundamentally, we're in good shape. We continue to see that fundamental story prevail. But there's a lot of moving pieces out here.
4: So once again, closing quotes on the day yesterday, live cattle futures for June up 467 at 255.30. August was up 595 at 249.20. August feeders up 532 to 366.87. September closing up 575 at 365.27. Lean hogs mostly lower yesterday, with July down $1.77 at 94.80. August off 72 cents at 95 and a nickel. Those futures remaining under some pressure, nearby contracts falling to their lowest levels since last November. And a quick look at DTN's livestock margin calculations. They continue to highlight strong profitability in the cattle sector despite record high feeder prices. Corn holding near $3.84 a bushel and fed cattle futures above $2.40. Projected break-even feeder values remain historically strong. Hog margins remaining much tighter, though. October lean hog futures below $80. Projected profitability limited compared to the cattle complex.
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4: Let's switch over to the grains now. Grain traders continuing to wrestle with a familiar story this week. That's favorable weather versus demand optimism. Corn futures finished yesterday mixed. Nearby contracts under some pressure as traders digested another week of generally favorable crop conditions and a forecast calling for additional rainfall across much of the Corn Belt. USDA's crop progress report showing the national corn crop rated just shy of 70% good to excellent, up 1 point from

0: last week. The national number masking some deterioration, though, in key states. Of course, Nebraska seeing conditions slipping a little bit, along with Iowa and Illinois. Major improvements, though, in Ohio and Indiana offsetting those declines. For producers, the bigger picture remains unchanged. June weather has not offered a whole lot of threats. A large South American crop continues to weigh on global prices as well. Argentina remains one of the cheapest corn suppliers in the world, so that's keeping export competition fierce. Soybeans were the standout performer in a quiet day of trade yesterday. New crop futures posting double-digit gains after rumors surfaced that China could be considering purchases of U.S. soybeans for late 26, early 27 delivery. No sales have been confirmed, but that possibility was just enough to spark some buying interest after beans traded lower early in the session. The rally came despite some weakness, though, in soybean oil and despite another favorable crop report, from the USDA, with soybeans now 95% planted and rated over 65% good to excellent. Similar to corn, Nebraska and Illinois seeing some condition rating losses during the past week, but nationally, that crop improved slightly. Soybean market also receiving support from strong domestic demand. Wheat markets were mixed yesterday. Kansas City moving lower. Chicago wheat gained ground. Traders balancing poor U.S. winter wheat conditions against improving spring wheat ratings and some strong competition from the Black Sea and Argentine regions. Winter wheat harvest reached the 25% mark nationally. That's ahead of average. Concerns beginning to shift toward a developing heat wave across parts of Europe that could affect their production prospects as well. Here this morning, July corn up 4 3/4 to 418.5. December up 5 1/4 at 447 3/4. July soybeans up 10 at 1140. And November up 10 3/4 to 1157 1/4. July wheat in Chicago up 10 1/4 to 606 1/4. And September up 9 at 613 1/4. Soybean meal up 290 this morning at 307.70. Soybean meal for July up 27 at 73.19. Kansas City wheat up 8 3/4 to 642.5. September up 8 3/4 at 649 3/4. And Minneapolis spring wheat in July up 7 cents at 620. September up 7 cents at 642. That's a recap of this morning's market activity on KTIC.
1: It is 7:24. Thank you, Alex, for that report. She is sitting in for Chad, who is having the day off, and he deserves it. Coming up, the Decatur United Methodist Church and American Legion Auxiliary are ready for you at the Decatur Riverfront Days. That's this Saturday, June 20th. 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The United Methodist Church is also serving lunch from 11 a.m. to 1 p.m., consisting of beef burgers, chili dogs, and hot dogs, along with a salad, drink, and free patriotic ice cream, all in the air-conditioned Decatur City Hall basement. Takeouts are available. It's sponsored by the Decatur United Methodist Church and the American Legion Auxiliary, and it is part of the America's 250-year birthday. It's 7:25.
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3: I'm Charles Payne, and this is the Fox Business Report.
4: CarMax is selling more cars, but it's making less. The used car retailer says its profit in the recent quarter took a hit because it cut prices to help boost sales. Though its earnings were down from a year ago, CarMax is holding up better than Wall Street estimates. Investors will be listening today for clues about inflation beyond the Iran conflict as Federal Reserve Chair Kevin Warsh wraps up the Fed's meeting today with a news conference. Jefferies global economist Mohit Kumar says Warsh March's comments could signal that interest rate cuts are still possible. Tech investors may be celebrating after SpaceX passed Amazon to be the fifth most valuable company by stock market value, but the move is

0: also renewing concerns about a tech bubble. That's your Fox Business Report. I'm Jenny Coselda. Invested in you.
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6: I'm Joel Janicek. Oakland Craig multi-sport star athlete Briar Ray will be taking her talents to Omaha, signing with the College of St. Mary to play volleyball. While at College of St. Mary, Briar will major in elementary education with a possible minor in coaching. The College World Series continued yesterday at Charles Schwab Field in Omaha with two elimination games. West Virginia blanked Troy 12-0 in the first game of the day, while Georgia beat Texas 2-0 in the nightcap. There are two semifinal games scheduled for today, as North Carolina will play West Virginia at 1 o'clock, and Georgia will square off with Oklahoma at 6 p.m. The Nebraska softball team added an arm to its pitching staff with the transfer of Lauren Bout to the Huskers yesterday. Bout will be a junior for the 2026 and 27 season. Along with being recognized on the Big Ten All-Freshman team, Bout was a Softball America and D1 Softball Freshman All-American and a Big Ten Pitcher of the Week in 2025. For KTISU Sports, I'm Joel Janicek.
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0: antique coins. A Norfolk teen who struck a home when he fired several gunshots in a residential neighborhood in October will spend most of the next 4 years incarcerated. 18-year-old Exus Bear was sentenced Monday to 6 to 9 years in prison for unlawful discharge of a firearm, a crime that carries a maximum 50-year prison sentence. With good behavior, Bear must spend 4.5 years in prison, less credit for 231 days before becoming eligible for parole. Without parole, he must serve 6 years. A Pierce man with a history of domestic violence-related offenses was denied a request for probation on Monday in Madison County District Court. 29-year-old Cody Dunn was sentenced to 3.5 years in prison for 2 counts of stalking and 1 count each of second offense third-degree domestic assault and obstructing a police officer. Dunn faces up to a 10-year sentence. With good behavior, he will be eligible for release after serving 21 months of his sentence, less credit for 174 days served. The South Fork fire has shifted to the north, according to the Nebraska Game and Parks Commission, and as a result, a portion of the Fort Robinson State Park has reopened. The lodge, cabins, activity center, settler store, playhouse, restaurant, and historical tours are now open to guests. The History Center and Trailside Museum are open as well. Other parts of the park remain closed at this time. You can find out more online at OutdoorNebraska.gov. That's OutdoorNebraska.gov. More news from the KTIC News Center coming up in just a moment.
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0: During the month of May, 15 people were killed in traffic crashes on Nebraska roadways, according to information collected by the Nebraska Department of Transportation. Those 15 fatalities occurred in 14 fatal crashes. 8 of the 11 vehicle occupants killed were not using seat belts. 1 was using a seat belt. 2 had seat belt usage marked as unknown. 13 of the fatalities were in rural locations. Earlier this spring, KTIC reported on an effort by the Cumming County Historical Society to provide each of the towns in the county with a display case and an opportunity for folks in each town to detail that town's history. That in preparation not only for the county fair this fall, but to celebrate the nation's 250th birthday and the 50th anniversary of the opening of the Cumming County Historical Museum. Members of the Historical Society are still encouraging civic groups, individual citizens, and anyone else to become involved. You can find out more on the Cumming County Historical Society's Facebook page. Those are the latest stories from the KTIC News Center.
2: Fox News, I'm CJ Papa. President Trump will take questions at a news conference later this morning to discuss the peace deal with Iran. But during a sit-down with the president of Egypt, the president gave a preview.
3: They will never have a nuclear weapon, so that's very, very strong.
2: Fox's Peter Ducey at the summit.
4: In this meeting, he was talking about how if they didn't make a deal right now, there would be a global depression, which speaks to the economic pressure President Trump and his team have been feeling back home, especially with high gas prices.
2: Oil holding around $76 a barrel, the lowest in 3 months. Alabama Congressman Barry Moore, endorsed by President Trump, raced to victory in the Republican primary to fill the Senate seat of Tommy Tuberville, who is running for governor against former Democratic Senator Doug Jones. An interest rate decision, 2 p.m. today, Eastern Time, from the Federal Reserve. 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
0: Partly sunny skies are forecast for today, then gradually becoming sunny and a high near 84. Windy with a south wind at 6 to 11 miles per hour.

0: becoming west-northwest at 23 to 33 miles per hour. Winds could gust as high as 49 miles per hour today, so hang on to your hats. Increasing clouds tonight, lows around 56, windy with a northwest wind at 23 to 28 miles per hour, decreasing to 9 to 14 miles per hour after midnight. Wind gusts could be as high as 41 miles per hour. Sunny tomorrow, highs near 78, northwest winds at 9 to 11 miles per hour, gusting to 20 miles per hour. Clear skies Thursday night, lows around 53, northwest winds at 5 to 9 miles per hour, becoming calm in the evening. Winds could gust as high as 16 miles per hour. Mostly sunny for Friday, which is Juneteenth, and a high near 83. Calm winds becoming west-southwest at 5 to 9 miles per hour in the morning. We could see gusts as high as 18 miles per hour. A 30% chance of showers and thunderstorms Friday night, mostly after 1 a.m. Otherwise, overcast, a low around 59, south winds at 5 to 7 miles per hour, becoming calm in the evening. A 40% chance of showers and thunderstorms Saturday, partly sunny, highs near 83, light east-southeast winds increasing to 8 to 13 miles per hour in the morning. Winds could gust as high as 21 miles per hour. Showers, possibly a thunderstorm Saturday night, mostly cloudy, lows around 61. East-northeast winds around 15 miles per hour, gusting as high as 23 miles per hour. Showers are likely for Sunday, maybe a thunderstorm before 1 p.m., then a chance of showers and thunderstorms after 1 p.m. as well. Mostly cloudy, highs near 75, northeast winds at 15 to 17 miles per hour, gusting to 25 miles per hour. A slight chance of showers for Sunday night with thunderstorms possible after 1 a.m. Partly cloudy, lows around 54, northeast winds at 8 to 17 miles per hour, gusting as high as 25 miles per hour. Partly sunny Monday, highs near 75, northeast winds at 8 miles per hour, becoming east in the afternoon. We have a slight chance of showers Monday night, otherwise partly cloudy, lows around 55, winds from the east at 5 to 8 miles per hour, becoming calm in the evening. A slight chance of showers and thunderstorms Tuesday, mostly sunny, highs near 78, winds from the west-northwest at 3 to 8 miles per hour. Right now, we have clearing skies. It is 69 in Tecama, 71 in Fort Calhoun, 71 in Fremont. And let's see who all else we can pick on here. Okay, Blair has 71, 75 in Wahoo, 76 in Omaha. And right now at the KTIC studios, we have partly cloudy skies and 69 degrees.
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3: It is 7:42 on KTIC. I'm Connie Green. Very happy to be with you this morning. Shaping up to be a pretty day. Want to let you know about the Isaac Walton Annual Fish Fry. It is this Friday. Doors open at 5 o'clock with food served from 6 to 8 p.m. at Isaac Walton Lodge in Fremont. They'll be serving catfish, pollock, shrimp, biscuits, sides, and dessert, and available chicken dinners as well. It's $14 a person. Kids 5 and under eat for free, and it is open to the public. Coming up, we have Ag News with Alex.
4: Chad Moyer with you on the Rural Radio Network, catching up with the folks at the National Pork Producers Council, and Maria Ziba, Vice President of Government Affairs with NPPC. Maria, thanks for visiting with us here today. USMCA is getting a lot of discussion in agriculture as the review rounds are starting now. I understand there's one under our belt, right? What's pork producers' involvement in the USMCA review?
5: Yeah, we are very involved in the review of USMCA. I was just in Mexico City for the first round of negotiations, part of a very small group of advisors to the administration that were able to travel down there. And it's been great for us. Our biggest, we like the agreement. We like that we are able to export to both Canada and Mexico, face zero tariffs, no quotas, are aligned on sanitary issues, and technical barriers to trade are pretty much non-existent. So for us, the agreement has been amazing, and we don't really want to see, we don't need to see any changes to it. So we're really following that and looking forward to in a couple of weeks' time here, we will have the agricultural negotiations that'll come up in Washington, D.C. Well, we'll start with those.
4: Okay. So you said you were in Mexico City for first round. Can you give us a little peek behind the curtain? What happens during, these sessions, these review sessions? Just give us some insight how all the process happens.
5: Yeah, sure. So we get to Mexico City, and essentially the negotiators from USTR and their counterparts from Mexico, they sit down and review text. In the meantime, I am meeting with Mexican government officials, U.S. government officials. At the end of the day, we get to talk about what it is that they negotiated that day and where the U.S. position is and where the response was from Mexico. And many times we get to review through the text and really provide feedback on the day that the negotiations are happening. And that's a real big privilege for our industry to be able to do that and to ask questions and to gauge what the priorities are. We're very happy that the administration provides us that opportunity to do that. And it also involves, our conversations with members of Congress that are there, with the staffers from the relevant committees. And so it's essentially, if you are a trade wonk like I am, it is like going to Disneyland because you get to see everybody and you get to really dig into all those trade issues in one forum for a really quick time.
4: Yep. Now, you said it's USMCA has been good for pork historically. Help us understand what is at risk here or why put all the effort into a review round for USMCA?
5: Yeah, there's other parts of the U.S.

0: sector that do have tweaks that they want to make to the agreement. Agriculture as a whole, we've done really well. And for us, we see that we would want very minimal changes, if none, on the agricultural sections, mainly because we have a very complementary system between the three countries. What's at risk for us is essentially we export $3.5 billion to both Canada and Mexico out of our 8.6. So we need to make sure that this agreement sees minimal changes on the agricultural side of things, because there's a lot at stake, not only for our exports, but the collaboration that we have with the two other countries on animal health issues. And beyond that, the jobs that are supported in the United States because of U.S. pork exports, it's well over 100,000. So we are we're eager to have certainty and ensure that the administration understands the importance of this agreement to us. Sure.
1: Maria, it's good to talk to you. Thank you.
0: Thank you so much.
1: Again, that's Maria Ziba. She is the Vice President of Government Affairs with the National Pork Producers Council. Chad Moyer reporting.
2: Thank you, Chad. It's 7:47. We have sports coming up.
3: From the Fox Sports Studios in Los Angeles, here's Steve DeSager.
4: Argentina's Lionel Messi in his record 6th World Cup helped them to an opening win over Algeria 3-0, scoring all 3 goals. Norway star Erling Haaland with 2 goals in the first half. His team beat Iraq 4-1. France woke up at halftime and defeated Senegal 3-1. American star Christian Pulisic is day-to-day with a calf injury. The U.S. plays Friday, a day game in Seattle against Australia. In the NHL, Vegas interim coach John Tortorella will not be back. To Major League Baseball, Philadelphia was an 8-2 winner over Miami. Kyle Schwarber hit his 25th homer. That leads the majors. San Francisco and Atlanta suspended early by rain. It'll continue Wednesday afternoon. The Yankees beat up the White Sox 12-2. Ben Rice with his 20th homer. The Twins won 12-2 at Texas. Houston with 3 in the 8th beat Detroit 4-2. And the Dodgers edged Tampa Bay 1-0 on a Shohei Ohtani homer.
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1: It is 7:51. I'm Connie Green. 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

0: Didn't Wake You Up, that song did. That was George Jones from 1959, White Lightning on KTIC. And I have to admit, I have a great grandpa who had a still and made White Lightning years ago.
1: Now, here's an update from the KTIC Sports Center.
2: I'm Joel Janicek. A Legion baseball score from yesterday. Juniors, who were standing over Takema Herman, 11-6. The College World Series continued yesterday at Charles Schwab Field in Omaha with two elimination games. West Virginia blanked Troy 12-0 in the first game of the day, while Georgia beat Texas 2-0 in the nightcap. There are two semifinal games scheduled for today, as North Carolina will play West Virginia at 1 o'clock, and Georgia will square off with Oklahoma at 6 p.m. The Omaha Storm Chasers lost 21-2 on the road to the St. Paul Saints last night. The Storm Chasers dropped to 30-39 on the year with the loss. Game 2 of the series is set for today at 1:07 p.m. The Sioux City Explorers lost 11-3 on the road to the Sioux Falls Canaries. The Explorers are now 14-17 on the season after that loss. The series concludes with a rubber match this evening at 6:35 p.m. Oakland Craig multi-sport star athlete Briar Ray will be taking her talents to Omaha, signing with the College of St. Mary

0: to play volleyball. Breyer says that getting involved with sports at a young age helped her develop into the athlete she is today.
1: Starting at a young age, my mom was always putting us in camps, trying to get us better. But obviously, like, this kind of success doesn't just kind of come around for just putting in the work at starting in junior high or in high school. So I have to give a lot of credit to my mom and to my family for putting me into things as a young kid, but also to my teammates and coaches along the way. They pushed me to get to the level I was actually able to achieve and all the things like that. I feel like hearing those types of compliments is kind of like why I do, like why I play the sport. It's pretty cool to like have an impact on other people and stuff like that. So yeah, it's pretty cool to hear those kinds of compliments. And the journey at Oakland Craig has definitely been one to remember, and I can't thank my teammates, coaches, and family enough for that.
0: While at College of St. Mary, Breyer will major in elementary education with a possible minor in coaching. The Nebraska softball team added an arm to its pitching staff with the transfer of Lauren Bout to the Huskers yesterday. Bout will be a junior for the 2026 and 27 season. Along with being recognized on the Big Ten All-Freshman team, Bout was a Softball America and D1 Softball Freshman All-American and a Big Ten Pitcher of the Week in 2025. Yesterday, the American Association named Sioux City Explorers right-hander Peniel Otoniel the Carbliss Pitcher of the Week for the first time the week ending June 14th. Otoniel earned the honor after pitching a complete game shutout on Sunday against the Cleburne Railroaders, tossing 5 2/3 innings, scattering 6 hits, and surrendering 2 runs, and after picking up another win last Tuesday. Otoniel is in his second season with Sioux City. For KTI Sioux Sports, I'm Joel Janacek.
2: Thank you, Joel. 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
2: He insists the U.S.-Iran deal is a great one. I'm Dave Anthony, Fox News.
3: For a lot of reasons, but number one by far, 99.9% is they will never have a nuclear weapon.
2: And this morning, while sitting next to Egypt's leader at the G7 summit in France, President Trump also warned Iran,
3: if they don't behave, we'll go right back to dropping bombs right smack in the middle of their head.
2: The president also insists the U.S. would not invest a dime in Iran, and the agreement that will be signed Friday will fully reopen oil and other shipping in the Strait of Hormuz.
3: And the market has gone wild, and oil has come tumbling down.
2: As for critics of the deal, the president says,
3: you know, the stupid people want to have a worldwide depression.
2: Also at the summit, G7 leaders have pledged more military and financial support for Ukraine in the war against Russia. We're learning more about the plot the FBI thwarted to attack the UFC Freedom 250 event at the White House Sunday night. 5 people under arrest, 18 others being investigated.
4: They're facing multiple charges, including conspiracy to commit murder. Investigators say the plot called for drones to drop explosives, which would then trigger a massive evacuation toward a pre-staged sniper team. Then a second wave of attackers would breach the White House gates. The mother of one of the alleged suspects, Tyson Proper, contacted authorities over concerns about her son's recent behavior, firearm purchases, and his communications with people he met online. Her call to investigators ultimately led to Tyson's arrest and helped foil the plot.
2: Fox's Todd Pyro. Win and a loss for President Trump in Georgia. The Republican he backed won a Senate primary runoff. Congressman Mike Collins beat Derek Dooley.
5: Hey, y'all know what the mission is. It's to put a Republican in that seat and get rid of that John Ossoff in November. Return this seat to the people of Georgia.
2: But another Republican the president endorsed in Georgia, Burt Jones, lost a runoff for governor. He was defeated by Rick Jackson. Trump-backed Republicans won Senate primaries in 2 other states. Congressman Kevin Hearn in Oklahoma and Barry Moore in Alabama. 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
5: I'm Connie Green in the KTIC News Center, which is sponsored by TNT Coins in Fremont. A Norfolk teen who struck a home when he fired several gunshots in a residential neighborhood in October will spend most of the next 4 years incarcerated. 18-year-old Exus Bear was sentenced on Monday to 6 to 9 years in prison for unlawful discharge of a firearm. A Pierce man with a history of domestic violence was denied a request for probation on Monday in Madison County District Court. 29-year-old Cody Dunn was sentenced to 3.5 years in prison for 2 counts of stalking and 1 count each of second offense, third degree domestic assault, and obstructing a police officer. During the month of May, 15 people died in traffic crashes on Nebraska roadways, according to the Nebraska Department of Transportation. Those are the latest stories from the KTIC News Center.
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5: Partly cloudy skies right now. Partly sunny, though, is what's in the forecast. Becoming sunny later on. Highs near 84. Windy with a south wind at 6 to 11 miles per hour. Becoming west-northwest, 23 to 33 miles per hour. Winds could gust as high as 49 miles per hour. Increasing clouds tonight. Lows around 56. Windy with a northwest wind at 23 to 28 miles per hour. Decreasing to 9 to 14 miles per hour after midnight. Winds could gust as high as 41 miles per hour. Sunny tomorrow, highs near 78. Northwest winds at 9 to 11 miles per hour, gusting to 20 miles per hour. Clear skies Thursday night, lows around 53. North-northwest winds at 5 to 9 miles per hour, becoming calm this evening. Winds could gust as high as 16 miles per hour. Sunny for Friday, Juneteenth, a high near 83. Calm winds becoming west-southwest at 5 to 9 miles per hour in the morning and gusting as high as 18 miles per hour. A 30% chance of showers and thunderstorms after 1 a.m. Friday night, then mostly cloudy, lows around 59. South winds at 5 to 7 miles per hour becoming calm in the evening. A 40% chance of showers and thunderstorms for Saturday. Partly sunny, highs near 83. Light east-southeast winds increasing to 8 to 13 miles per hour in the morning and gusting as high as 21. Showers, possibly a thunderstorm Saturday night, mostly cloudy otherwise, lows around 61. East-northeast winds around 15 miles per hour, gusting to 23 miles per hour. Showers are likely, maybe even a thunderstorm before 1 p.m. on Sunday, then a chance of showers and thunderstorms after 1 p.m. Mostly cloudy, highs near 75. Northeast winds at 15 to 17 miles per hour, gusting as high as 25 miles per hour. We do have a slight chance of showers Sunday night, with thunderstorms also possible after 1 a.m. Partly cloudy, lows around 54. Northeast winds at 8 to 17 miles per hour, gusting to 25 miles per hour. Partly sunny skies expected for Monday, highs approaching 75. North-northeast winds around 8 miles per hour, becoming easterly

0: point, we have 70 degrees and mostly clear skies on KTIC.
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4: Good morning, I'm Lacey Shippey for the Rural Radio Network. 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
5: Oh, good morning. We've got good news here this morning. July corn up 5.5 cents. 4.19 and a quarter, July wheat up 13 cents at 6.09, and July beans up 7.75 cents at 11.37 3/4. The big news is we did have some sales to unknown, most likely China. 372,000 metric tons of beans, 60 old crop, 312 new crop. So that kind of justifies what's been going on here the last couple of days with the bean market. And hopefully this is just the beginning of what the Chinese are looking for. So that was very helpful. The crude oil is currently up 70 cents a barrel. Apparently, this 14-point memorandum of understanding, you know, somebody from the administration came out and said, it's just political. It doesn't reflect critical back-channel commitments. So I don't know, you know, if this thing is kind of meaningless or not, but I don't like several of the points there in the memorandum. But obviously, they don't care what I think. But overall here, I'm hoping that it's not a buy the rumor, sell the fact kind of deal. I'd like to see us close strong here today, and that would be a good indication that maybe more Chinese buying is out there. The weather looks pretty severe around a lot of Iowa and Illinois in particular with heavy storms. We don't need more rain in a lot of areas, but northwest Iowa is still pretty dry. That's about it.
4: Well, thank you, Mark. That is Mark Gold with Top Third Ag Marketing in Chicago. You can see more online at their website, topthird.com. Do remember the trading of futures involves a risk of loss and may not be suitable for all investors. 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

0: buying something that started months in advance and cared for every step of the way. Owner Monica Harris says the difference starts at the very beginning.
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0: And she says that hands-on approach is what sets small growers apart. 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She says that attention shows up in what customers take home.
1: We grow quality plants so that you can have quality plants in your yards to enjoy all summer long.
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2: 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It's time now for our livestock comments this morning from Jerry Stoll with Country Futures in Frankfort, Kansas. Good morning, Jerry.
3: Good morning, Lacey. Of course, the Fed's been meeting this week, and new Fed Chairman Kevin Warsh will have his comments at 1:30 this afternoon. Currently, S&P futures 75.95 up 8, dollar index up 10, Dow futures indicating 10 lower, July crude 76.55 up 50. Last night's lean hog index was 91.93, down 16, and the pork cutout value fell 89.93.31. Pork continues to suffer here. We're taking the premium out of the future to the index here, and we'll call hogs mixed here on the opening. Cattle complex, the latest feeder index, 364 even, up 133. Finally got the beef going here a little bit. Now we're testing that $4 level. Last night's quote, 359.58 up 453. Cattle futures exploded yesterday. They just picked yesterday to narrow the basis. We knew that wide discrepancy between cash and futures has been there, and massive buying narrowed that basis tremendously here yesterday. Cash now, I think with this board rally, everybody's going to be asking 360 or 260 plus. We'll see what develops. We'll call cattle mixed to firmer on the opening.
2: Thank you, Jerry. That is Jerry Stoll of Country Futures in Frankfort, Kansas. You can contact them at 800-292-4038. Do remember the trading of futures and options does involve a substantial risk of loss and may not be suitable for all investors. Consider these risks before investing. I'm Lacey Shippey. 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
5: 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Thank you for Big Iron.
6: 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They've got a John Deere 8-row 30 corn head and a 30-foot HydroFlex platform header, amongst other items. 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Ryan Schwent is by Ainsworth, Nebraska. 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

0: Randy Travis on Classic Country, KTIC. I'm Connie Green. 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If your initials match those that we draw, you win. Today's amount, because we had a winner yesterday, a listener from Monona County, today's amount is $8.40. You can do a lot with $8.40. Coming up, news.
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0: I'm Connie Green in the KTIC News Center, which is sponsored by TNT Coins in Fremont, trusted experts buying coins, silver, jewelry, and collectibles. We've been hearing in the national news about a violent conspiracy to attack those attending a sporting event staged at the White House over the weekend, and that the conspiracy was thwarted by the FBI. The plan involved several people across several states. We now learn through court documents that Omaha resident Abraham Hermosillo Alvarez is among the suspects and is facing federal charges of conspiracy to murder and conspiracy to commit an offense against the United States. Governor Jim Pillen says he's

0: proud of the Nebraska State Patrol for providing significant support in that investigation. Thousands of acres of farmland and grazing land have burned and are still burning in western Nebraska. In addition to fighting that wildfire, the area is challenged by a lack of grazing availability for cattle. Nebraska Governor Jim Pillen, Nebraska Department of Transportation, and the Nebraska Department of Agriculture are working towards providing relief by allowing Nebraskans to donate hay harvested from state highway right-of-ways. The Ag Department is listing transportation options and locations online at nda.nebraska.gov/disaster resources. That's nda.nebraska.gov/disaster resources. The South Fork wildfires have shifted to the north for the time being. This is allowing portions of the Fort Robinson State Park to reopen to visitors, according to the Nebraska Game and Parks Commission. The lodge, cabins, activity center, settler store, playhouse, restaurant, and historical tours are now open to guests. The History Center and Trailside Museum are now open as well. Other parts of the park remain closed. You can find out more online at outdoornebraska.gov. More news coming up on KTIC after this. 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
0: The Great American State Fair, part of the 250th birthday of the United States to take place in Washington, D.C. on the National Mall in that city, will run June 25th through July 10th. Nebraska Governor Jim Pillen, First Lady Suzanne Pillen, and Lieutenant Governor Joe Kelly announced this week that the following organizations and businesses will be showcasing Nebraska at that national fair: Union Pacific, Werner Enterprises, Tenasca, Valmont, Boys Town, Nebraska Public Power, and the Nebraska State Fair Organization, along with the Nebraska State Historical Society and Foundation, will all be participating in the Great American State Fair. Details can be found online at freedom250.org. That's freedom250.org. A fire at a hotel in Lincoln Monday night destroyed the structure, with the roof and top floor collapsing, according to Lincoln fire officials. After an investigation, it has been determined that a cigarette discarded in dry vegetation next to the building is the cause of that blaze. The smoke from the fire going into a vent in the attic and eventually causing an explosion at the Fairfield by Marriott Inn and Suites in the northern part of the capital city. Officials did not indicate any injuries from the incident, but added that the building, considered a total loss, was valued at over $7 million. Those are the latest stories from the KTIC News Center.
4: Fox News, I'm CJ Papa. President Trump will take questions at a news conference later this morning to discuss the peace deal with Iran. But during a sit-down with the president of Egypt, the president gave a preview.
5: They will never have a nuclear weapon, so that's very, very strong.
4: Fox's Peter Ducey at the summit.
6: In this meeting, he was talking about how if they didn't make a deal right now, there would be a global depression, which speaks to the economic pressure President Trump and his team have been feeling back home, especially with high gas prices.
4: Oil holding around $76 a barrel, the lowest in 3 months. Alabama Congressman Barry Moore, endorsed by President Trump, raced to victory in the Republican primary to fill the Senate seat of Tommy Tuberville, who is running for governor against former Democratic Senator Doug Jones. An interest rate decision, 2 p.m. today, Eastern Time, from the Federal Reserve. 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
0: From 1972, this is Tanya Tucker. Yeah.

0: That is classic Tanya Tucker from 1972 with Delta Dawn on KTIC. That was one of my mama's favorite songs.
1: 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Grains rallied overnight after some export business. This morning's flash sales included 372,000 metric tons of soybeans to an unknown buyer that is suspected to be China. Traders are still looking for China to buy up to 25 million metric tons of U.S. soy by the end of the year. Corn futures were up about a nickel last night, with the weather forecast looking bearish ahead with cooler, wet weather. And areas of the eastern Corn Belt are starting to have concerns about too much moisture, while regions to the west are still too dry. Wheat futures also rallied with concerns about the weather and crop quality. And cattle were higher on Tuesday with strong support from boxed beef. The expectation for cash business this week is higher prices to keep supporting this rally. July corn is up a nickel at 418 and three quarters. December up 4.5 at 447. July soybeans are up 7 3/4 at 1137.5. November up 8.5 at 1155. July Chicago wheat up 13 at 609. September up 12 3/4 at 617. July Kansas City wheat up 10 1/4 at 644. September up 10.5 at 651.5. July soybean meal up 270 at 307.50. July bean oil up 18, up 14 at 73.03. June live cattle are down 20 cents at 255.10. August down 72 at 248.50. August feeders down 105 at 365.82. September down 102 at 364.25. And lean hogs for August up 12 cents at 95.17 here on the Rural Radio Network.
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4: Partly sunny skies for today, then gradually becoming sunny. Highs near 84, windy with a south wind at 6 to 11 miles per hour, becoming west-northwest at 23 to 33 miles per hour. We could see wind gusts as high as 49 miles per hour. So yes, do bungee cord down the trash cans. Increasing clouds tonight, lows around 56, windy with a northwest wind at 23 to 28 miles per hour, decreasing to 9 to 14 miles per hour after midnight. We could see wind gusts tonight as high as 41 miles per hour. Sunny for tomorrow, highs near 78, northwest winds at 9 to 11 miles per hour, gusting to 20 miles per hour. Clear skies Thursday night, lows around 53, north-northwest winds at 5 to 9 miles per hour, becoming calm in the evening. Winds could gust as high as 16 miles per hour. Sunny skies for Friday, which is Juneteenth, at the high near 83. Calm winds becoming west-southwest at 5 to 9 miles per hour in the morning, gusting as high as 18 miles per hour. A 30% chance of showers and thunderstorms after 1 a.m. Friday night. Otherwise, mostly cloudy, lows around 59. Winds from the south at 5 to 7 miles per hour, becoming calm in the evening. A 40% chance of showers and thunderstorms for Saturday. Partly sunny, highs near 83. Light east-southeast winds increasing to 8 to 13 miles per hour in the morning, gusting as high as 21 miles per hour. Showers, maybe a thunderstorm Saturday night, mostly cloudy otherwise, lows around 61. East-northeast winds around 15 miles per hour, gusting as high as 23 miles per hour. Showers are likely for Sunday, possibly a thunderstorm before 1 p.m., then a chance of showers and thunderstorms after 1 p.m., mostly cloudy, highs near 75, northeast winds at 15 to 17 miles per hour, gusting as high as 25 miles per hour. We do have a slight chance of showers Sunday night, maybe a thunderstorm after 1 a.m., partly cloudy, lows around 54, northeast winds at 8 to 17 miles per hour, gusting as high as 25 miles per hour. Partly sunny for Monday, highs near 75, north-northeast winds around 8 miles miles per hour, becoming east in the afternoon. A slight chance of showers for Monday night, partly cloudy otherwise. Lows around 50.

0: 5, east winds at 5 to 8 miles per hour, becoming calm in the evening. We do have a slight chance of showers and thunderstorms for Tuesday, mostly sunny, highs near 78, west-northwest winds at 3 to 8 miles per hour. Right now, we have 69 degrees in Blair, it's 69 in Takema, 70 in Fremont, and 74 in Omaha. Here at the KTIC studios in West Point, we have 72 degrees. On KTIC. Coming up, it is time for the Dvorak Well Song of the Day, and it is Marty Stewart with Western Girls on KTIC. And again, it is brought to you by Dvorak Well. Plan your well and water system now. 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

0: That is Marty Stewart, Western Girls. That was the Dvorak Well song of the day. I was kind of jumping the gun there because now it's time for Monogram Money.
1: 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We'll randomly draw three. 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
1: And we did have a winner yesterday, so that means our amount today is $8.40. That's still nothing to sneeze about. You can get some good snacks for that. So, what do we have here? Let's give it a roll. Butternut coffee can. And our first letter is T. T as in Twyla. T as in Tim. Again, that's T, the letter T. All right, let's pull our second one. Oh, let me put that one back in so that we can be 100% fair. All right, W. W is our second letter. W for Willow. W for Wyatt. W. All right, put that one back in. Another roll. And it is N. N for Nate, or N for Natasha. N. So our letters today for Monogram Money, TWN. 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
8: Here's what's coming up this week at Columbus Sales Pavilion, Columbus, Nebraska, and the Thursday, June 18th sale, 10 a.m. feeder cattle auction. Over 1,200 consigned. Here are some of the early consignments. Here's 82 black and red steers weighing 9 to 950 pounds. Weaned vaccinated yearlings from Ruther. Here's 85 black-white-face heifers weighing 700 pounds. Fall vaccine weaned guaranteed open green cattle from Berkey Hay and Cattle. Here's 80 black and red Charlet heifers weighing 875. Fall vaccine weaned guaranteed open yearlings from Papa and Parsons. Here's 75 black and red Charlet steers and heifers weighing 850 to 950 pounds. Guaranteed open vaccinated yearlings and wormed from Novacek Farms. Here's 70 black and red Charlet steers weighing 850 to 900 pounds. Fall vaccine weaned yearlings from Papa and Parsons. Here's 65 black steers weighing 875 to 900 pounds. Western origin cattle vaccinated green yearlings from Witt. Here's 56 black heifers weighing 900 pounds. Double fall vaccine weaned no implants from Old Heft. Here's 52 black heifers weighing 850 to 900 pounds. Fall vaccine weaned guaranteed open yearlings from Ruther. Here's 48 black and red Charlet steers weighing 850 to 900 pounds. Fall vaccine weaned yearlings from Hake. And of course, there's more consignments listed as well. You can check out the website, columbussalespavilion.com. Get more information as well. 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That's what's coming up at this week's sale, Thursday, June 18th, 10 a.m., the feeder cattle auction, 1,200 consigned, Columbus Sales Pavilion, Columbus, Nebraska.
9: Coming up at Mitchell Livestock Market, Mitchell, South Dakota, starting out on Wednesday morning. That'll be June 17th. We'll be selling the butcher cows and bulls at 9 a.m. Around 10 a.m. or a little bit after, we'll be selling the fat cattle, then back on the way up, any breeding stock, and the baby and started calves. Mitchell Livestock Market's next feeder cattle special will be on Thursday, June 25th, expecting 3,000 heads starting at 9:30 a.m. Looking down the road just a bit, on Wednesday, July 8th, will be the Corn Palace City Auctioneering Contest with 20 auctioneers from all over the United States participating for the top spot. If you need any more information or to consign to any of Mitchell Livestock Market's upcoming sales, please call Mitchell Livestock Market at 605-996-6543. 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
12: I'm Joel Janicek. Oakland Craig multi-sport star athlete Briar Ray will be taking her talents to Omaha, signing with the College of St. Mary to play volleyball. While at College of St. Mary, Briar will major in elementary education with a possible minor in coaching. The College World Series continued yesterday at Charles Schwab Field in Omaha with two elimination games. West Virginia blanked Troy 12-0 in the first game of the day, while Georgia beat Texas 2-0 in the nightcap. There are two semifinal games scheduled for today, as North Carolina will play West Virginia at 1 o'clock, and Georgia will square off with Oklahoma at 6 p.m. The Nebraska softball team added an arm to its pitching staff with the transfer of Lauren Bout to the Huskers yesterday. Bout will be a junior for the 2026 and 27 season. Along with being recognized on the Big Ten All-Freshman team, Bout was a Softball America and D1 Softball Freshman All-American and a Big Ten Pitcher of the Week in 2025. For KTIU Sports, I'm Joel Janicek.
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2: Good morning, it's 8:55 and time for community announcements. Merle Strubing, age 90, of Stromberg, formerly of Ulysses. The funeral service for Merle Strubing is this morning, 10 o'clock, at Faith Evangelical Lutheran Church in Rising City. There will be an hour of visitation available before the service at the church. Krotzel Funeral Chapel of David City is in charge of arrangements for 90-year-old Merle Strubing of Stromsburg. 80-year-old Leroy Gall of Schuyler's Memorial Mass, his memorial mass will be Thursday, 10:30 a.m. at St. Augustine Catholic Church. Visitation is tonight from 5 to 7 with a 7 p.m. rosary at the church. Krotzel Funeral Chapel of Schuyler is in charge of arrangements for Leroy Gall of Schuyler. 64-year-old Mark Kasich of Columbus's funeral service will be this Saturday, June 20th, 10 a.m. at Highland Park Evangelical Church in Columbus. Visitation is Friday, 6 to 8 p.m., and then from 9 to 10 a.m. Saturday, all at the church. The open house Saturday, 3 to 5 p.m. at the church. Krotzel Funeral Chapel in Schuyler is in charge of these arrangements for Mark Kasich of Columbus. 71-year-old Philip Green of Dodge Memorial.

0: Memorial service will be Monday, June 22nd at 2 p.m. at Moser Memorial Chapel in Fremont. The visitation will be 1 hour prior to the service. Arrangements are being handled by Moser Memorial Chapel for Philip Green of Dodge. 61-year-old Carol Schultz Stevens of Glendale, Arizona's memorial service will be Saturday, June 27th, 1 p.m. at St. Paul Lutheran Church in West. Visitation will be Friday from 5 to 7 p.m. at the Minnick Funeral Home in West Point and will continue for 1 hour prior to the service at the church. Minnick Funeral Home in West Point is assisting the family with arrangements.
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1: We'll hear soon from President Trump. I'm Dave Anthony, Fox News. At a new

0: conference, wrapping up his trip to the G7 summit in France, with a big focus on the U.S.-Iran agreement that'll be signed Friday.
1: They will never have a nuclear weapon, so that's very, very strong. It's a very strong deal.
0: The president also warning Iran again earlier this morning, if they don't behave,
1: we'll go right back to dropping bombs right smack in the middle of their head.
0: The president also insists as Iran gets sanctions relief, the U.S. will not be part of any fund investing in Iran.
2: Without the text of the deal, it's difficult to confirm specific line items. Now, White House officials say some of the texts that are circulating in recent documents are not accurate. Reports do indicate the deal includes the resumption of traffic in the Strait of Hormuz, the lifting of the U.S. naval blockade on Iran, and Iran entering into a 60-day period of negotiation surrounding their nuclear program.
0: Fox's Trey Yingston, Tel Aviv. Another focus of the summit, Ukraine, with G7 world leaders pledging more military and economic support in the battle against Russia.
3: Canadian Prime Minister Mark Carney says the United States government has performed a pivot. He told reporters at the G7 summit in France that President Trump and his team have a more realistic view towards the war in Ukraine. In a joint statement, G7 leaders from the world's wealthy democracies say they stand united to support Ukraine.
0: Fox. This is Jonathan Savage. Five people are hospitalized in Texas after the plane they were in crashed late last night on a highway in Laredo. Drivers got out of their cars to help rescue them from the plane that was on fire. One person was killed. Off the Texas coast, Arthur may be born today. If so, it'll be the first tropical storm of the season in the Atlantic.
4: It's going to bring a lot of moisture. So even as it weakens, we're going to be talking about heavy rain from portions of Louisiana stretching across the Florida Gulf Coast up into Alabama, 5 to 10 inches. Isolated areas getting up to 15 inches or more. Flooding will be a major concern Wednesday, Thursday into Friday.
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9: 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Thousands of acres of farmland and grazing land have burned and are still burning in western Nebraska. State authorities are encouraging providing relief for ranchers in that area by donating hay. Details at nda.nebraska.gov/disaster resources. South Fork wildfires have shifted to the north, allowing portions of the Fort Robinson State Park to reopen to visitors, according to the Nebraska Game and Parks Commission. Details online at outdoornebraska.gov. A fire at a hotel in Lincoln Monday night that destroyed the structure valued at over $7 million was caused by a discarded cigarette, according to fire investigators. Those are the latest stories from the KTIC News Center.
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2: And welcome into the Midday Show on Classic Country KTIC. I'm Joel Janicek. Thanks for being with us on this Wednesday, the 17th day of June. It is 9:08 and it is 71 degrees at the KTIC studios in West Point. For today, sunny, high of 81, west-northwest wind 15 to 25, increasing to 25 to 35 in the afternoon, wind gusts near 50 miles an hour. Tonight, increasing clouds, low of 56, northwest wind 25 to 30, decreasing to 10 to 15 after midnight, wind gusts near 45 miles an hour. Tomorrow, mostly sunny, high of 77, northwest wind 10 to 20. Tomorrow night, mostly clear, low of 53, north and northwest wind 5 to 15, becoming calm in the evening. Friday, mostly sunny, high of 82, light south-southwest wind becoming west-southwest 5 to 10 in the morning, gust near 20 miles an hour. Friday night, 30% chance of showers and thunderstorms after 1 a.m., mostly cloudy, low of 59, southeast wind around 5 miles an hour. Saturday, 40% chance of showers and thunderstorms, partly sunny, high of 82, southeast wind 5 to 15 will gust upwards of 20 miles an hour. Saturday night, showers and possibly a thunderstorm, mostly cloudy, low of 61, east-northeast wind 15 to 25. Sunday, showers likely and possibly a thunderstorm before 1 p.m., then a chance of showers and thunderstorms after 1 p.m., mostly cloudy, high of 74. Mostly cloudy, high of 74, northeast wind 15 to 25. Sunday night, side chance of showers with thunderstorms also possible after 1 a.m., partly cloudy, low of 54, northeast wind 10 to 15, with gusts to 25 miles an hour. Monday, partly sunny, high of 74, north and northeast wind around 10 miles an hour, becoming east in the afternoon. Monday night, side chance of showers, partly cloudy, low of 54, east wind 5 to 10, becoming calm in the evening. And Tuesday, a side chance of showers and thunderstorms, mostly sunny, high of 77, west-northwest wind 5 to 10 miles an hour. Right now at Classic Country, 98.7 FM in Norfolk, it's 72 degrees. It is 10 minutes after 9 o'clock, 71 degrees, KTIC West Point in 840 Country.
3: 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Grains are higher this morning with a lot of optimism in the soybean market. This morning's flash sales included 372,000 metric tons of soybeans to an unknown buyer that is suspected to be China. Traders are still looking for China to buy up to 25 million metric tons of U.S. soy by the end of this year. Corn futures are 3 to 4 cents higher with the weather forecast bringing in cooler, wet weather. Areas of the eastern corn belt have started to have concerns about too much moisture while regions to the west are still too dry. Wheat futures also are on a rally with concerns about the weather and crop quality for the eastern and southern soft red wheat areas. And cattle futures are slightly lower, waiting for some cash business and likely anticipating tomorrow's cattle on feed report. July corn is up 4 1/4 at 418 1/4. December up 4 1/4 at 446 3/4. July soybeans up 4 3/4 at 1135. November up 6 1/4 at 1153. July Chicago wheat up 11 1/2 at 607 1/2. September up 11 1/4 at 615 1/2. July Kansas City wheat up 10 3/4 at 644 1/2. September up a dime at 651 1/2. June live cattle are up 30 cents at 255.60. August down 47 at 248.72. August feeders down 30 at 366.57. September down 35 at 364.92. August lean hogs are up $1.12 at 96.17. October up 70 at 80.62. 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
1: Nebraska farmers and ranchers planning to plant annual forages from August 2026 through July 2027 are being reminded of an approaching risk management deadline. I'm Maddie Weber with this morning's Ag News. The USDA's annual forage insurance program offers coverage for losses tied to below normal precipitation with a July 15th enrollment deadline. The program allows producers to select coverage levels from 70 to 90% of expected rainfall, with indemnity payments triggered when precipitation falls below insured levels during selected two-month intervals. Extension specialists say now is the time to visit with a crop insurance agent, as forage supplies are expected to remain tight into 2027. Dairy is showing up in more than just the milk aisle, as Alex Makovica reports.
2: Dairy is so back.
1: At the recent Cream of the Crop Dairy Show in West Point, Judge Crystal Sin says the real story isn't just in the show ring. It's what's happening at the grocery counter and beyond. One of the biggest trends right now are customized drinks, things like cold foam and heavy cream, built on real dairy.
2: Cold foam is everywhere, and if you're unfamiliar with cold foam, it is kind of taking over. It's from McDonald's to Scooters to a lot of different partners across the United States. But essentially what cold foam is, it's real dairy.
1: That frothy topping has shown up in everything from drive-through coffees to specialty drinks, and it's being fueled by a renewed consumer appetite for dairy-based indulgence and protein-rich add-ons. It's not just coffee. You've probably heard of dirty sodas and layered beverage trends that are leaning back into dairy ingredients like cream, milk, and the flavored foam. The Cream of the Crop Dairy Show is Nebraska's second largest dairy cattle exhibition, second only to the Nebraska State Fair. Thanks, Alex. That was this morning's Ag News on the Rural Radio Network.
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9: At the World Cup, France was a 3-1 winner over Senegal. Two goals in the second half for Kylian Mbappe. Attendance over 80,000 in New Jersey. In New England, Norway got two goals in the first half from its superstar Erling Haaland in a 4-1 win over Iraq. And then in Kansas City, Argentina shut out Algeria 3-0 on three goals from Lionel Messi, who now in his World Cup career has a record-tying 16 tallies. Four more games on Wednesday. Saints defense defensive end Cam Jordan re-signed to play one final season. In the NHL, Vegas interim coach John Tortorella will not be back. The WNBA's lone game went to Indiana over Toronto, 113-91. Caitlin Clark, 21 points, 14 assists. The Dodgers edged Tampa Bay, 1-0 on Shohei Ohtani's homer in the sixth. Houston scored three runs, bottom of the eighth, to beat Detroit 4-2. Wins for the

0: Twins, and Yankees.
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2: KTIC Midday Show, 918 and 71 degrees. 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
2: We're going to talk a little bit about the International Year of the Woman Farmer and some things that the National Corn Growers Association are doing to highlight that and celebrate that. Here to tell us about that, Jason Lewis. He is from Henderson, Nebraska. He represents Nebraska on the National Corn Growers Association board and was also part of an event last week. It was a Women's and Mentors event hosted by NCGA. Jason, thanks for visiting with us here today. Maybe first of all, tell me about this event, Women's and Mentors event. What is it? Where did it kind of come from?
7: Yeah, so Women's Mentors is NCGA's leadership policy program, specifically designed for development of women leaders in agriculture across the country. This is, I believe, the third class that they've had, and so they bring in participants as well as pairing them with mentors from like the NCGA board. We have an industry context there, so I know people from Bayer, PepsiCo, everybody in the whole kind of food chain are there, and you know, just try to offer perspective and try to get like a learning community and a cohort together with these women as they progress through their careers and develop leadership. And then the idea is that you will stay together with the cohort and touch base after the event, throughout the year and then just kind of ongoing and, just have somebody there as a resource to talk to.
2: Yeah, sure. So give us a little perspective. What were some of the things that this group of ladies were able to do?
7: Yeah, so they got in there and then we had, Brooke Appleton, who used to be the VP of Public Policy for National Corn and now currently works for the USDA. She came in and kind of gave her perspective on her leadership journey and, things that have helped her and how she's been able to kind of navigate life out there in D.C. and, put together staff and offices and things she's learned. A lot of kind of goal setting and understanding, where you want to go and how you want to get there. And then a lot of it is just kind of that networking and

0: you know, being able to find people that kind of understand, you know, what you're going through. So we talked about, you know, problems you're having, you know, maybe in your operation or in your life, or, you know, work life balance, or, you know, how are you going to succeed the farm? You know, what's the planning, and how, what have you dealt with that? So just, you know, trying to get everybody together and maybe let them know, especially as like a woman farmer or someone, a woman in agriculture, that, you know, they're not alone, and there's people here that are willing to help them. Yeah. As they continue on.
1: Yeah. And Jason, I would imagine this was particularly special, you know, connections with other groups, the recognition of the International Year of the Woman Farmer, again, you know, just kind of, again, amplifies that, puts a spotlight on that even more, huh?
0: Yeah. And then, so the Women and Minsters event for National Corn was in conjunction with Farm Bureau's AIC conference, and then that recognition of the Year of the International Woman Farmer. And that conference had, 500 to 600, people in attendance there. And then, you know, more sessions again, whole host of things about, you know, advocacy, communication, and a lot of things just geared to that, the leadership development, and then more of that networking. And then just kind of recognizing the role that women have in agriculture and celebrating that.
1: Sure. Jason, I know you're on the action team that has the connection to this, communications, right? I guess, you know, kind of watching this develop over time, you know, watching it happen this year, how did it go? What did you think of all of those connections that were made last week?
0: Yeah, I think it's important, you know, that these things are recognized, and then we take time to, you know, to celebrate the impact that especially women have had in agriculture, and then really sit down and see that, you know, there's probably some more work that needs to be done. Just listening to them and listening to the problems that they have or things that they've had to dealt with that maybe, you know, maybe aren't fair, and maybe we need to change it, the way we look at things. And then, you know, how do we get leadership development, and, you know, how do we get that kind of diverse, introspective and diverse viewpoints, you know, into those boardrooms, into those leadership positions, and, you know, make these organizations better.
1: Sure. Jason, I appreciate the insights. Thank you for the summary. Again, appreciate it very much. Jason Lewis from Henderson, Nebraska, serves on the board of directors at the National Corn Growers Association, representing the state of Nebraska. And again, most recent Women and Mentors program hosted by NCGA, Chad Moyer reporting.
2: Thank you, Chad. It is 925 and 71 degrees. 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
4: I'm Elizabeth McDonald, and this is the Fox Business Report.
5: Stocks opened higher after yesterday's record for the Dow, with Brent crude and West Texas Intermediate oil both holding under $80 a barrel. Retail sales rose 0.9% in May, a sign that consumers are more resilient than expected. Income tax refunds continued to come in last month. The Federal Reserve meeting wraps up today, the first led by new chair Kevin Warsh. SpaceX is up another 4% at the market open. CarMax, the used car seller, says its sales rose in the recent quarter, though it cut prices to boost business, so its profit was down from a year ago. Allbirds, the shoe company that pivoted to artificial intelligence, is changing its name to Smartbird. It's completed the sale of its Allbirds brand and footwear. That's your Fox Business Report. I'm Jenny Coselda. Invested in you.
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2: 927, 71 degrees. Garth for us now. 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
1: I'm Connie Green in the KTIC News Center, which is sponsored by TNT Coins in Fremont. Find out what your coins, silver, and jewelry are really worth at TNT Coins. A Norfolk teen who struck a home when he fired several gunshots in a residential neighborhood in October will spend most of the next 4 years incarcerated. 18-year-old Exus Bear was sentenced Monday to 6 to 9 years in prison for unlawful discharge of a firearm, a crime that carries a maximum 50-year prison sentence. With good behavior, Bear must spend 4.5 years in prison, less credit for 231 days before becoming eligible for parole. Without parole, he must serve 6 years. A Pierce man with a history of domestic violence-related offenses was denied a request for probation on Monday in Madison County District Court. 29-year-old Cody Dunn was sentenced to 3.5 years in prison for 2 counts of stalking and 1 count each of second offense third-degree domestic assault and obstructing a police officer. Dunn faces up to a 10-year sentence. With good behavior, he will be eligible for release after serving 21 months of his sentence, less credit for 174 days served. The South Fork Fire has shifted to the north, according to the Nebraska Game and Parks Commission, and as a result, a portion of the Fort Robinson State Park has reopened. The lodge, cabins, activity center, settler store, playhouse, restaurant, and historical tours are now open to guests. The History Center and Trailside Museum are open as well. Other parts of the park remain closed at this time. You can find out more online at OutdoorNebraska.gov. That's OutdoorNebraska.gov. During the month of May, 15 people were killed in traffic crashes on Nebraska roadways, according to information collected by the Nebraska Department of Transportation. Those 15 fatalities are

0: occurred in 14 fatal crashes. 8 of the 11 vehicle occupants killed were not using seat belts. 1 was using a seat belt. 2 had seat belt usage marked as unknown. 13 of the fatalities were in rural locations. Earlier this spring, KTIC reported on an effort by the Cumming County Historical Society to provide each of the towns in the county with a display case and an opportunity for folks in each town to detail that town's history. That in preparation not only for the county fair this fall, but to celebrate the nation's 250th birthday and the 50th anniversary of the opening of the Cumming County Historical Museum. Members of the Historical Society are still encouraging civic groups, individual citizens, and anyone else to become involved. You can find out more on the Cumming County Historical Society's Facebook page. Those are the latest stories from the KTIC News Center.
1: Jay Papa, President Trump at the G7 summit discussing the peace deal with Iran.
2: It's not final. It's a memorandum of understanding. And if I don't like it, we'll go back to shooting at them, dropping bombs on their head.
1: But what about money for the Islamic Republic? Bloomberg reports there's a $300 billion development fund for Iran.
2: We are not investing in it, and we do not have a fund.
1: What about Gulf states?
2: If they do it, fine. But I would say they won't be doing it for a while until they find out the behavior. It's a behavior thing.
1: Vice President J.D. Vance stops on New York's Long Island today, delivering remarks on the administration's crackdown on crime and fraud and a huge storm threat. Northern Illinois, northwestern Indiana from intense tornadoes and damaging winds. That from the Fox Forecast Center. 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
6: For today, sunny, high of 81, west-northwest wind 15 to 25, increasing to 25 to 35 in the afternoon, wind gusts near 50 miles an hour. Tonight, increasing clouds, low of 56, northwest wind 25 to 30, decreasing to 10 to 15 after midnight, wind gusts near 45 miles an hour. Tomorrow, mostly sunny, high of 77, northwest wind 10 to 20. Tomorrow night, mostly clear, low of 53, north and northwest wind 5 to 15, becoming calm in the evening. Friday, mostly sunny, high of 82, light south-southwest wind becoming west-southwest 5 to 10 in the morning, gusts near 20 miles an hour. Friday night, 30% chance of showers and thunderstorms after 1 a.m., mostly cloudy, low of 59, southeast wind around 5 miles an hour. Saturday, 40% chance of showers and thunderstorms, partly sunny, high of 82, southeast wind 5 to 15 with gusts upwards of 20 miles an hour. Saturday night, showers and possibly a thunderstorm, mostly cloudy, low of 61, east-northeast wind 15 to 25. Sunday, showers likely and possibly a thunderstorm before 1 p.m., then a chance of showers and thunderstorms after 1 p.m., mostly cloudy, high of 74, northeast wind 15 to 25. Sunday night, side chance of showers with thunderstorms also possible after 1 a.m., partly cloudy, low of 54, northeast wind 10 to 15, with gusts to 25 miles an hour. Monday, partly sunny, high of 74, north and northeast wind around 10 miles an hour, becoming east in the afternoon. Monday night, side chance of showers, partly cloudy, low of 54, east wind 5 to 10, becoming calm in the evening. And Tuesday, a slight chance of showers and thunderstorms, mostly sunny, high of 77, west-northwest wind 5 to 10 miles an hour. 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
7: Good morning, Doug Anderson with you for the Daily Crop Water Use Report. Utilizing the latest information from the Nebraska Extension, this is for well-watered crops in the area.

0: of West Point, Cumming County, Northeast Nebraska, and East Central Nebraska. Corn with an emergence date of May 8th has used an average of 52 hundredths of an inch over the last 3 days. Expected water use for the next 3 days is 63 hundredths of an inch. Soybeans with an emergence date of May 8th has used an average of 58 hundredths of an inch over the last 3 days. Expected water use for the next 3 days is 70 hundredths of an inch. Alfalfa, a full ground cover, has used an average of 94 hundredths of an inch over the last 3 days. Expected water use for the next 3 days is an inch 26. For freshly cut alfalfa, cut that water use in half. 10 days after cutting, water use is half the value given, and 20 days after cutting, the water use is the full value given. Future water use predictions are based on water use for the last 3 days and also on historic averages. For more information, visit our website under the Weather tab at kticradio.com. And that is the Crop Water Use Report for Wednesday, June 17th. I'm Doug Ederson.
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4: 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July corn is up 4 at 417 and 3 quarters. December up 3 and 3 quarters at 446 and a quarter. July soybeans up 4 and a quarter at 1134 and a quarter. November up 5 and a quarter at 1151 and 3 quarters. July Chicago wheat up 10 and a half at 606 and a half. September up a dime at 614 and a quarter. July Kansas City wheat up 10 and a quarter at 644. September up 10 and 3 quarters at 651 and 3 quarters. June live cattle are up 40 cents at 255.70. August up 35 at 249.55. August feeders up 27 at 367.15. September up 30 at 365.57. August lean hogs are up 75 cents at 95.80. And class 3 milk for July down 8 at 16.27. 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
2: Visiting with John from Pender Grain, planning ahead. You continue to update rolling stock and things like that. What's kind of in store for Pender Grain for 2026?
6: Side dressing is becoming a more common practice, and we added a second unit to be able to side dress corn this summer.
2: Application of that fertilizer, it is very time sensitive. Having the equipment to accomplish it, that's pretty big, isn't it?
6: The new machine that I purchased actually is the latest and greatest technology for the new leader spreader boxes, so we're anxious to get it in operation and see how we like it. The one thing that everybody's noticed is this year fungicide had a huge impact on corn with the southern rust and the tar spot, and I would say the bigger thing this year is people are looking at genetics when they purchase their seed and are picking resistant hybrids or more tolerant hybrids to handle it. So that's one thing that all growers need to take a closer look at for this next crop year.
2: Again, that's John Darling, Pender Grain. So much more than grain. 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

0: 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The Nebraska Corn Board holds its next meeting on Thursday, June 18th, Bruning Bank in Grand Island. The meeting is open to the public, and the board will conduct regular board business. Northeast Nebraska Cattlemen Golf Tournament is Friday, June 19th. It's at Twin Creeks Golf Club at Pender. Start time 5:30 p.m. and a steak supper to follow. If you'd like to participate, contact Harley, 402-369-1206, 402-369-1206. The Practical Farmers of Iowa hosting some field days in western Iowa and in Nebraska as well. One coming up on Monday, June 22nd. That's in Turin, Iowa. Topic is cooperating on targeted grazing on the prairie landscape. There's one on June 23rd in Craig, Nebraska, hosted by Ed and Lita Olson. This one, improving water quality and wildlife habitat through farm-wide conservation practices. That starts at 1 p.m. again on June 23rd, Craig, Nebraska. More information, get registered at practicalfarmers.org. Purina Animal Nutrition is hosting a farm-to-field cattle management seminar. It'll be on Tuesday, June 23rd, Pullman Ag Complex, Northeast Community College in Norfolk. Registration 9:30, program 10 till 3. Some of the things they'll be talking about: cow performance, fetal programming, mineral nutrition, optimizing feed resources, and cow performance. There's even an outlook session and a discussion about livestock insurance. 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It's in Ames, Iowa. The agenda includes sessions on gene editing, artificial intelligence, and pork production, research updates, a couple of concurrent sessions, one on applied production-related topics, the other one on recent research from Iowa State experts. More information at the Iowa Pork Industry Center website, ipic.iastate.edu. Nebraska Extension is putting on a program. It's called Returning to the Farmer Ranch. It is set for June 26th at the Lancaster County Extension Office in Lincoln. There's actually a pre-workshop on June 25th in the evening as well. 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Again, this is June 25th and 26th in Lincoln. More information at cap.unl.edu. cap.unl.edu. For more information on these and other items, check the website, go online to kticeradio.com, click on events, and then click on the farm calendar. I'm Chad Moyer, reporting on KTIC.
1: Thank you very much, Chad. It is 9:49 and 72 degrees. We'll have Daily Chapel up in about 3 minutes.
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0: It is time for the Red Minute, brought to you by Red Star Fertilizer. Here's the head of Red Star Fertilizer, Tom Stanton. Tom, we're thinking about our in-season herbicide pass and the ability to get the most out of that herbicide. You have an adjuvant that you're introducing. Tell us a little bit about Redlock Max.
5: So Redlock Max is brand new for 2026. It's off of our Redlock, which we've had for several years. With the amount of Liberty and Roundup that are getting sprayed in soybeans, Liberty requires a minimum of 2 pounds of ammonium sulfate to work. With Redlock Max, we've got 2.3 pounds of liquid AMS. We also have the additional surfactants you need. We have the pH buffer that you need. We also have the deformer that you need. And we also put the pH reducer in there as well. We put it all into one. And then we added one other thing, and that's sugar. It's a great humectant adjuvant, but for your crop, it's also fantastic to just give that crop a quick bit of nutrient. It's sort of like if I'm hangry, I have a Snickers, and I just turn into Wonder Boy.
0: If we don't get the adjuvant right when we're doing our herbicide application, what's at risk? What can go wrong?
5: Liberty is a contact herbicide. It doesn't translocate. We got to have warm, humid weather. And if you don't have ammonium sulfate in that mix, Liberty just doesn't do a great job of killing. And that's why we have gone the last 2 to 3 years to adding more AMS with all of our stuff. Redlock Max, it's one product. It's 1 gallon per acre. It's having one product on the truck versus four.
0: Call them at 844-502-9368. 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
7: Peace be with you. I'm Pastor Jeff Warner from Emmanuel Lutheran Church in Laurel, Nebraska. And you're listening to Daily Chapel, a radio ministry of your friends and neighbors from the Lutheran Church, Missouri Synod. This week in Daily Chapel, we're taking a look at Philippians chapter 3, and we hear again verse 8 and 9. For his sake, I have suffered the loss of all things and count them as rubbish, in order that I may gain Christ and be found in him, not having a righteousness of my own that comes from the law, but that which comes through faith in Christ, the righteousness from God that depends on faith. Paul has come to know a new kind of righteousness. It is not one of his own design or making. So much of his life he had found peace and confidence in his own deeds. But there came a point where his own deeds brought him to utter loss of self-respect. Self-reliance had led him down a false road, where he found himself contending against the living Son of God, Jesus, who was raised from the dead, standing before his very eyes. All his efforts were directed to stamping out the name of Jesus. He sought to bring pain and punishment to those who believed on his name. He drove them out of homes, caused them to flee for their very lives, and all this because he was certain that Jesus of Nazareth was dead and gone, and that those who believed in him believed in a lie. How his world was upended when Christ stopped him on the road and struck him blind. "Saul, Saul, why are you persecuting me?" Jesus said to him. Jesus lives. And Jesus takes personally the persecutions of his people. "Why are you persecuting me?" Jesus asked. Jesus identifies with his people. He is personally united to them. Paul had no righteous reason any longer to battle against Jesus. Rather, from Christ he received mercy and grace, forgiveness of sins. He received a righteousness through Jesus that was given as a gift purely by grace. This righteousness comes by faith, a living trust and reliance upon Jesus. It depends upon Jesus and is given only by faith in him. You and I have been given such righteousness as a gift. Gone are the days of needing to prove ourselves good enough, faithful enough, zealous enough to deserve God's love. Rather, it rests upon Jesus and his bloody sacrifice on the cross. His righteous deeds have earned God's blessings for us under the law. His suffering and death have worked atonement, so there is peace between us and God restored. Paul cannot boast of having a righteousness of his own that comes by the law. Neither can we. Yet we have a greater righteousness freely given by grace, which comes through faith in Jesus. God help us rest in his favor and grace. For Jesus' sake, amen.
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1: He's about to wrap up his trip to the G7 summit in France. I'm Dave Anthony, Fox News. President Trump will hold a news conference soon, facing a lot of questions still about the U.S.-Iran deal.
2: We will have an Iran without a nuclear weapon, which I can tell you the prime minister feels very strongly about that, too.
1: He just said that sitting next to India's leader. Earlier, the president warned Iran they better behave.
2: It's a memorandum of understanding, and if I don't like it, we'll go back to shooting at them, dropping bombs on their head.
1: And as he also touts that the agreement will have oil and other shipping flowing freely through the Strait of Hormuz.
2: And the strait is going to be opening. It's already partially opened. It's going to be opening up soon in full over the next day or two.
1: We're still awaiting all the details in that agreement with Iran. It'll be signed Friday in Switzerland. Fox's Jonathan Savage reports there are leaks of what may be in the deal.
3: This interim agreement suggests the United States will immediately allow Iran to freely sell oil and offers to eventually lift all sanctions. It'll likely draw criticism as it goes farther than the 2015 nuclear agreement described by President Trump as the worst deal ever. The document also calls for an immediate end to all fighting in Lebanon and lays out that Iran would receive $300 billion in private funds for rebuilding.
1: A development in court in New York in the state murder case against Luigi Mangione in the shooting death of UnitedHealthcare CEO Brian Thompson in 2024.
4: Judge Gregory Caro says Luigi Mangione's attorneys have told him they will attempt to show that their client was suffering from, quote, extreme emotional disturbance at the time of the shooting. If they're successful, Mangione could be sent to a psychiatric treatment facility instead of prison. It comes 2 weeks after a secret hearing was held at the request of the defense.
1: That's Fox's Tanya J. Powers. Mangione also faces a federal trial next year. The first tropical storm of the Atlantic season has just formed off the Texas coast a few minutes ago. Its name is Arthur. Forecast to move into Louisiana, Alabama, Florida with heavy rain and could cause flooding. 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
8: I'm Connie Green in the KTIC News Center, which is sponsored by TNT Coins in Fremont. A Norfolk teen who struck a home when he fired several gunshots in a residential neighborhood in October will spend most of the next 4 years incarcerated. 18-year-old Exus Bear was sentenced on Monday to 6 to 9 years in prison for unlawful discharge of a firearm. A Pierce man with a history of domestic violence was denied a request for probation on Monday in Madison County District Court. 29-year-old Cody Dunn was sentenced to 3.5 years in prison for 2 counts of stalking and 1 count each of second offense, third degree domestic assault, and obstructing a police officer. During the month of May, 15 people died in traffic crashes on Nebraska roadways, according to the Nebraska Department of Transportation. Those are the latest stories from the KTIC News Center.
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11: For today, sunny, high of 81, west-northwest wind 15 to 25, increasing to 25 to 35 in the afternoon, wind gusts near 50 miles an hour. Tonight, increasing clouds, low of 56, northwest wind 25 to 30, decreasing to 10 to 15 after midnight, wind gusts near 45 miles an hour. Tomorrow, mostly sunny, high of 77, northwest wind 10 to 20. Tomorrow night, mostly clear, low of 53, north and northwest wind 5 to 15, becoming calm in the evening. Friday, mostly sunny, high of 82. Light south-southwest wind becoming west-southwest 5 to 10 in the morning, gusts near 20 miles an hour. Friday night, 30% chance of showers and thunderstorms after 1 a.m., mostly cloudy, low of 59. Southeast wind around 5 miles an hour. Saturday, 40% chance of showers and thunderstorms, partly sunny, high of 82. Southeast wind 5 to 15 will gust upwards of 20 miles an hour. Saturday night, showers and possibly a thunderstorm, mostly cloudy, low of 61. East-northeast wind 15 to 25. Sunday, showers likely and possibly a thunderstorm before 1 p.m., then a chance of showers and thunderstorms after 1 p.m., mostly cloudy, high of 74, northeast wind 15 to 25. Sunday night, side chance of showers with thunderstorms also possible after 1 a.m., partly cloudy, low of 54, northeast wind 10 to 15, with gusts to 25 miles an hour. Monday, partly sunny, high of 74, north and northeast wind around 10 miles an hour, becoming east in the afternoon. Monday night, side chance of showers, partly cloudy, low of 54, east wind 5 to 10, becoming calm in the evening. And Tuesday, a slight chance of showers and thunderstorms, mostly sunny, high of 77, west-northwest wind 5 to 10 miles an hour. 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It is 10:07, 74 degrees, KTIC West Point and 840 Country. 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

0: herbicide pass and the ability to get the most out of that herbicide. You have an adjuvant that you're introducing. Tell us a little bit about Redlock Max.
1: So Redlock Max is brand new for 2026. It's off of our Redlock, which we've had for several years. With the amount of Liberty and Roundup that are getting sprayed in soybeans, Liberty requires a minimum of 2 pounds of ammonium sulfate to work. With Redlock Max, we've got 2.3 pounds of liquid AMS. We also have the additional surfactants you need. We have the pH buffer that you need. We also have the defoamer that you need. And we also put the pH reducer in there as well. We put it all into one. And then we added one other thing, and that's sugar. It's a great humectant adjuvant, but for your crop, it's also fantastic to just give that crop a quick bit of nutrient. It's sort of like if I'm hangry, I have a Snickers, and I just turn into Wonder Boy.
0: If we don't get the adjuvant right when we're doing a herbicide application, what's at risk? What can go wrong?
1: Liberty is a contact herbicide that doesn't translocate. We got to have warm, humid weather. And if you don't have ammonium sulfate in that mix, Liberty just doesn't do a great job of killing. And that's why we have gone the last 2 to 3 years to adding more AMS with all of our stuff. Redlock Max, that's one product. It's 1 gallon per acre. It's having one product on the truck versus four.
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3: 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Grains continue to rally here this morning, led by the wheat market with lots of optimism in the soybean futures as well. This morning we had a flash sale including 372,000 metric tons of soybeans to an unknown buyer, but that is suspected to be China. Traders are still hopeful for China to buy up to 25 million metric tons of U.S. soy by the end of this year. Corn futures are 3 to 4 cents higher and wheat futures are 9 to 12 cents higher currently, rallying with concerns about the weather and crop quality as the weather forecast brings in some cooler, wet weather and areas of the Corn Belt starting to have concerns with too much moisture while regions to the west are still too dry. July corn is up 4 at 417 and 3 quarters. December up 3 and 3 quarters at 446 and a quarter. July soybeans up 2 at 1132. November up 3 and a half at 1149 and a half. July Chicago wheat up 11 and a quarter at 607 and a quarter. September up 11 and a half at 615 and three quarters. July Kansas City wheat up 8 and a half at 642 and a quarter. September up 8 and a quarter at 649 and a quarter. July soybean meal down 40 at 304.40. July bean oil down 129 at 71.65. June live cattle are up a dime at 255.40. August down 60 at 248.60. August feeders down 122 at 365.60. September down 167 at 363.60. August lean hogs are up 95 cents at $96 here on the Rural Radio Network.
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3: 10:14 and 74 degrees. Coming up, we'll have local birthdays and anniversaries. 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
4: Hello, America, and welcome again to the Ag Resource Market Watch with the latest news direct from the Chicago Board of Trade. I'm Dan Bossi on Wednesday, the 17th of June. Chicago Board of Trade grain futures are higher this morning. Corn, soybeans, and wheat all to the upside. This is a holiday-shortened week. Of course, the markets will not be open on Friday for the Juneteenth holiday. Other news has China potentially buying U.S. soybeans in a new crop position for the first time looking backwards to January. Now, China's not been buying U.S. soybeans due to, of course, trade differences between the United States and China. That, however, of course, was bridged, if you will, in mid-May. And China may be back now buying U.S. soybeans as Iranian crude oil is again starting to flow through the Strait of Hormuz. We'll see how this all plays out. But traders are hoping that China will be a significant buyer of 25 million metric tons of U.S. soybeans by the end of the year. That means that China will be buying about 1 million metric tons of U.S. soybeans. Other news is limited, though again, rain across the central U.S. favors crops today. But if it continues, it may be detrimental longer term. Until next time, I'm Dan Bossi, this broadcast brought to you by Ag Resource.
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11: It is time for this week's update from Kalp Seed and Fertilizer in West Point. Let's visit with Jeff Wilmus. You get a little bit of moisture and a little bit of heat. Boy, this corn crop can change in a hurry, can't it?
12: Chad, we're in a great spot here where corn is progressing along very nicely. We're at a V6 to V8 stage on a lot of corn. About every 3 to 4 days, it changes the growth stage on it. 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Got a little biological in it. 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Two really good products to put on corn as we're entering this foliar application stage.
11: Soybeans are young, but a pest that maybe we should keep an eye out for?
12: 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Please give us a call here at 402-372-5588 and we'd be happy to help you.
11: Jeff Wilmus, Kalp Seed and Fertilizer in West Point with this week's update.
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1: I'm Connie Green in the KTIC News Center, which is sponsored by TNT Coins in Fremont, trusted experts buying coins, silver, jewelry, and collectibles. We've been hearing in the national news about a violent conspiracy to attack those attending a sporting event staged at the White House over the weekend, and that the conspiracy was thwarted by the FBI. The plan involved several people across several states. We now learn through court documents that Omaha resident Abraham Hermosillo Alvarez is among the suspects and is facing federal charges of conspiracy to murder and conspiracy to commit an offense against the United States. Governor Jim Pillen says he's proud of the Nebraska State Patrol for providing significant support in that investigation. Thousands of acres of farmland and grazing land have burned and are still burning in western Nebraska. In addition to fighting that wildfire, the area is challenged by a lack of grazing availability for cattle. Nebraska Governor Jim Pillen, Nebraska Department of Transportation, and the Nebraska Department of Agriculture are working towards providing relief by allowing Nebraskans to donate hay harvested from state highway right-of-ways. The Ag Department is listing transportation options and locations online at nda.nebraska.gov/disaster resources. That's nda.nebraska.gov/disaster resources. The South Fork wildfires have shifted to the north for the time being. This is allowing portions of the Fort Robinson State Park to reopen to visitors, according to the Nebraska Game and Parks Commission. The lodge, cabins, activity center, sutler store, playhouse, restaurant, and historical tours are now open to guests. The History Center and Trailside Museum are now open as well. Other parts of the park remain closed. You can find out more online at outdoornebraska.gov. The Great American State Fair, part of the 250th birthday of the United States, to take place in Washington, D.C., on the National Mall in that city, will run June 25th through July 10th. Nebraska Governor Jim Pillen, First Lady Suzanne Pillen, and Lieutenant Governor Joe Kelly announced this week that the following organizations and businesses will be showcasing Nebraska at that national fair: Union Pacific, Werner Enterprises, Tenasca, Valmont, Boys Town, Nebraska Public Power, and the Nebraska State Fair Organization, along with the Nebraska State Historical Society and Foundation, will all be participating in the Great American State Fair. Details can be found online at freedom250.org. That's freedom250.org. A fire at a hotel in Lincoln Monday night destroyed the structure, with the roof and top floor collapsing, according to Lincoln fire officials. After an investigation, it has been determined that a cigarette discarded in dry vegetation next to the building is the cause of that blaze. The smoke from the fire going into a vent in the attic and eventually causing an explosion at the Fairfield by Marriott Inn and Suites in the northern part of the capital city. Officials did not indicate any injuries from the incident, but added that the building, considered a total loss, was valued at over $7 million. Those are the latest stories from the KTIC News Center.
2: Fox News, I'm Therese Crowley. You never know with deals, says President Trump, but we're going to find out pretty soon. The president at the G7 in France answering whether Iran will sign the peace deal Friday. He thinks they will and says if they don't, there'll be a global depression.
3: The market's gone up thousands of points over the last 4 or 5 days since hearing about it. And the strait is going to be opening. It's already partially opened. It's going to be opening up soon in full over the next day or two.
2: The president says Iran doesn't get a nuclear weapon and we don't pay 10 cents. More details at his news conference. Vice President Vance tells Fox the terror plot on the UFC White House event didn't get very far. The mother of a teen among five in custody tipped off police. Senator John Kennedy tells Fox.
4: Even duct tape and WD-40 can't fix stupid. What a bunch of goobers.
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5: For today, sunny, high of 81, west-northwest wind 15 to 25, increasing to 25 to 35 in the afternoon, wind gusts near 50 miles an hour. Tonight, increasing clouds, low of 56, northwest wind 25 to 30, decreasing to 10 to 15 after midnight, wind gusts near 45 miles an hour. Tomorrow, mostly sunny, high of 77, northwest wind 10 to 20. Tomorrow night, mostly clear, low of 53, north and northwest wind 5 to 15, becoming calm in the evening. Friday, mostly sunny, high of 82, light south-southwest wind becoming west-southwest 5 to 10 in the morning, gusts near 20 miles an hour. Friday night, 30% chance of showers and thunderstorms after 1 a.m., mostly cloudy, low of 59, southeast wind around 5 miles an hour. Saturday, 40% chance of showers and thunderstorms, partly sunny, high of 82, southeast wind 5 to 15 with gusts upwards of 20 miles an hour. Saturday night, showers and possibly a thunderstorm, mostly cloudy, low of 61, east-northeast wind 15 to 25. Sunday, showers likely and possibly a thunderstorm before 1 p.m., then a chance of showers and thunderstorms after 1 p.m., mostly cloudy, high of 74, northeast wind 15 to 25. Sunday night, side chance of showers with thunderstorms also possible after 1 a.m., partly cloudy, low of 54, northeast wind 10 to 15, with gusts to 25 miles an hour. Monday, partly sunny, high of 74, north and northeast wind around 10 miles an hour, becoming east in the afternoon. Monday night, side chance of showers, partly cloudy, low of 54, east wind 5 to 10, becoming calm in the evening. And Tuesday, a slight chance of showers and thunderstorms, mostly sunny, high of 77, west-northwest wind 5 to 10 miles an hour. 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

0: Good morning, Doug Anderson with you for the Daily Crop Water Use Report. Utilizing the latest information from the Nebraska Extension, this is for well-watered crops in the areas of West Point, Cumming County, Northeast Nebraska, and East Central Nebraska. Corn with an emergence date of May 8th has used an average of 52 hundredths of an inch over the last 3 days. Expected water use for the next 3 days is 63 hundredths of an inch. Soybeans with an emergence date of May 8th has used an average of 58 hundredths of an inch over the last 3 days. Expected water use for the next 3 days is 70 hundredths of an inch. Alfalfa, a full ground cover, has used an average of 94 hundredths of an inch over the last 3 days. Expected water use for the next 3 days is an inch 26. For freshly cut alfalfa, cut that water use in half. 10 days after cutting, water use is half the value given, and 20 days after cutting, the water use is the full value given. Future water use predictions are based on water use for the last 3 days and also on historic averages. For more information, visit our website under the Weather tab at kticradio.com. And that is the Crop Water Use Report for Wednesday, June 17th. I'm Doug Anderson.
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3: 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July corn is up 4.5 at 418.25. December at 4.75 at 447.25. July soybeans up 4.25 at 1134.25. November up 5.25 at 1151.75. July Chicago wheat up 13.5 at 609.5. September up 14 at 618.25. July Kansas City wheat up 11.25 at 645. September up 11 at 652. June live cattle are up 2 pennies at 255.32. August down 65 at 248.55. August feeders down 97 at 365.82. September down 132 at 363.95. August lean hogs are up $1.42 at $96.47. October up $107 at $81. 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
1: 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Here are some of the early consignments. Here's 82 black and red steers weighing 9 to 950 pounds, weaned vaccinated yearlings from Ruther. Here's 85 black white face heifers weighing 700 pounds, fall vaccine, weaned guaranteed open green cattle from Berkey Hay and Cattle. Here's 80 black and red Charlet heifers weighing 875. Fall vaccinated, weaned, guaranteed open yearlings from Papa and Parsons. Here's 75 black and red Charlet steers and heifers weighing 850 to 950 pounds, guaranteed open, vaccinated yearlings, and wormed from Novacek Farms. Here's 70 black and red Charlet steers weighing 850 to 900 pounds, fall vaccinated, weaned yearlings from Papa and Parsons. Here's 65 black steers weighing 875 to 900 pounds, Western Origin cattle, vaccinated green yearlings from Witt. Here's 56 black heifers weighing 900 pounds. Double fall vaccine, wean, no implants from Old Heft. Here's 52 black heifers weighing 850 to 900 pounds. Fall vaccine, wean, guaranteed open yearlings from Ruther. Here's 48 black and red Charlet steers weighing 850 to 900 pounds. Fall vaccine, weaned yearlings from Hake. And of course, there's

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1: Coming up at Mitchell Livestock Market, Mitchell, South Dakota, starting out on Wednesday morning. 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
2: 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JF Ranch, two nice loads, 130 black steers at 800. O'Keefe Landon Cattle, 200 black steers, one cut at 8.25. Knutson, 135 black steers, one load at 8 weights and one load of 7 weights. And Bakely, 40 head of 8, 9 weight steers. Heifer listings, burnt, 70 head of black heifers. Bangs Vaccine, not topped, 800. Two Rivers, 110 black heifer. Best End breedable at 750. Burdick, 65 head of black and Angus. Pregged open, 900 pound heifers, and they're breedable. And Hebert with 45 head of 5 weight heifers. Tyler Johnson, 35 head of 5 weight, and Bernie with 20 head of 5 weight, all heifers. Bob Simmons, 40 head of steer and heifers, 6 weights, 1,500. Thursday, June 18th, 12 noon, Ballantyne Livestock.
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0: Tim McGraw, Classic Country KTIC. It is 10:56, 75 degrees on our Wednesday morning. Time for a cash livestock update, being brought to you in part by Jones Manufacturing, Mighty Giant Tub Grinders, serious grinding power driven by John Deere. And also being brought to you by Grain States.
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3: Good morning. I'm Lacey Shippey for the Rural Radio Network with a look at your cash livestock trade this morning. There has not been any reported cash cattle business yet for the week, and there are no bids or asking prices for now. It's likely that the majority of the trade will wait until after tomorrow's cattle on feed report. Box beef prices closed higher yesterday. Choice up 453 at 399.58. Select up 44 at 376.85 with a movement of 95 loads. Tuesday slaughter is estimated at 109,000 head, steady with a week ago and 9,000 head less than a year ago. Hog prices closed higher on Tuesday, up 32 cents, with a weighted average price of $97.57 on 8,650 head. The latest CME lean hog index was down 66 at $92.09, and pork cutout values were down $1.53 at $95.59. Tuesday slaughter is estimated at 485,000 head, 9,000 head more than a week ago, and 7,000 head more than a year ago. That's a look at your cash livestock trade. 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
0: 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G.D. Gibbs on assignment today. Doug Anderson will be with you starting at 11 o'clock this morning. He'll be with you from 11 o'clock until 2 o'clock today. And then Jeff Axtell will have you for the rest of the day starting at 2 o'clock this afternoon. That is going to do it for me, Joel Janacek, for this portion of the KTIC Midday Show. With that, I'll say have a great rest of your Wednesday. Just about halfway through the work week, getting closer to the weekend. Have a great rest of your Wednesday, and thank you so much for listening to Classic Country KTIC.
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6: What if Trump doesn't like the Iran deal? I'm Carmen Roberts, Fox News.
7: And if I don't like it, we'll go back to shooting at them, dropping bombs on their head.
6: President Trump says the Memorandum of Understanding states that Iran will not have a nuclear weapon, but that is what Iran has pledged since the 1970s.
7: It's a very strong deal.
6: And the U.S. and Iran plan to sign that Memorandum of Understanding Friday in Switzerland.
8: We're seeing leaked versions of the agreement popping up, but so far no official version from the White House. President Trump saying today that positions could change in the coming negotiations. Meanwhile, ship traffic is resuming in the Persian Gulf, although the U.S. Navy estimates it could take up to 6 months to clear the mines in the Strait of Hormuz. It's also unclear if Iran will start collecting a toll at the end of the upcoming 60-day negotiation period. In Dubai, Max Gordon, Fox News.
6: And gas and oil prices have been sliding since the tension has eased a bit. U.S. crude hovering around $77 a barrel. AAA says the national average for gas is $4.03 a gallon. That is down 13 cents in 1 week. We have our first named storm of the Atlantic hurricane season, and it is Arthur. Meteorologists believe the tropical storm Arthur, which formed in the Gulf, could make landfall along the Texas coast in the next few hours.
9: Tropical storm force winds are expected from parts of southwest Louisiana, while widespread rainfall from 5 to 10 inches, with isolated totals approaching 20 inches, could lead to significant flash flooding from Texas into the deep south.
6: Fox meteorologist Adam Klotz. And a judge sentences Rex Huerman to life in prison in New York's Gilgo Beach serial killings. One of the female victim's relatives said a million years isn't enough. 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
16: 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Thousands of acres of farmland and grazing land have burned and are still burning in western Nebraska. 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South Fork wildfires have shifted to the north, allowing portions of the Fort Robinson State Park to reopen to visitors, according to the Nebraska Game and Parks Commission. Details online at outdoornebraska.gov. A fire at a hotel in Lincoln Monday night that destroyed the structure valued at over $7 million was caused by a discarded cigarette, according to fire investigators. Those are the latest stories from the KTIC News Center.
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1: It's going to be a windy one across much of the listening area today. Wind advisory stays in effect till 9 o'clock tonight with winds gusting at 40 to 50 miles per hour. Still see plenty of sunshine today. We'll get up to an afternoon high of 82. Winds will be out of the northwest at 20 to 30 with the winds gusting at 40 to 50. Tonight then, clouds increase. We'll see a low of 56. Winds out of the northwest at around 15 to 30. They gradually decrease, though, after midnight. For tomorrow, sunshine, high of 78. Winds will be out of the northwest at 15 to 20. Looking toward tomorrow evening, clear skies and a low of 53. Then for your Friday, sunshine, high of 83. Winds will be calm throughout much of the day. Friday night, 30% chance of showers and thunderstorms. We'll dip back down to a low of 59. For Saturday, a 40% chance of showers and thunderstorms. We'll see a high of 83. Saturday night, showers and thunderstorms can't be ruled out with a low of 61. For your Sunday, Father's Day, showers likely, possible thunderstorms early on in the day, then another round of showers and thunderstorms in the afternoon with a high of 75. Sunday night, a chance for showers and storms with a low of 54. And on Monday, sunshine with an afternoon high of 75. That is your forecast. 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
1: 11:08, and now the time, a quick glance at some of the temperatures across the KTIC listening area. A little warm down there in Columbus. They sit in at 81. Fremont's also at 81. Wahoo! Saunders County, it's heat check down there. 82 at this hour. Norfolk's at 78. Wayne, 76. We are seeing some light scattered sprinkles across the listening area for our friends in the Emerson and Winnebago area. Temperature-wise, 73 in Sioux City. Also for our friends in Tecama, they're at 83. Players at 79. Fremont's in at 81. Also our friends in Harlan, Iowa at 75. Vermilion, South Dakota at 76. And our friends in Yankton, South Dakota, they sit in at 74. About 9 minutes after 11 o'clock, temperature-wise here in West Point, we sit at about 78 degrees.

0: 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On the way here in just a few moments, we are going to check back in with our good friends from the Rural Radio Network as they are going to bring us your mid-morning grains. Doug Anderson, glad to be along with you for the ride. As again, J.D. Gibbs out today. Glad to be back inside inside the studios with you here this morning. On the way next, we'll check in with the Rural Radio Network here at KTIC.
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2: Good morning, I'm Lacey Shippey for the Rural Radio Network, and it's time to take a look at our midday livestock markets with livestock market analyst Kyle Bumstead. And Kyle, looks like cattle are taking a little bit of a breather here this morning. Tell me what you're making of our trade today.
3: Well, that's right, Lacey. After yesterday's push higher here, we got into some technical areas here where we can find some resistance here, especially on this August live cattle contract. Now, the bulls want to see us close above 249 here, but I think we could find some headwind up around this 250 area. I think there's going to be a lot of stops up in that area if we get up there. We did see 249.85 for a high today, and we're seeing 248.70 right now, down about 50 cents here. We're off our lows here. Our low is 247.90. Now, there is a cattle on feed report here Thursday afternoon after the close here. The on feed estimate is 102.3. Now, that range is 101.7 to 103.8. Placements are estimated at 92.8%, and that range is 89.0 to 104.0, and there's some logic behind that 104. If you want to call and ask, I can tell you about it. Marketing's in May, 89%, and that range is 88.2 to 91.5. So we've got that coming ahead to tomorrow here after the close here. There's a market to get on Friday here with that Juneteenth holiday. We did see some bids here on the Fed Cattle Exchange to see a $400 address bid, no trade there. Most of the offers were 258 to 261. That's what they're asking, and 409 on an address basis as well. So nothing really changed there. We did see that feeder cattle index today, though. We are going to see it up about 2 cents with a daily average price of 362.06 on 3,481 head. That's going to put that index around 364.02. Now, midday box beef was a little bit weaker here. We did see the choice down 347 and up 57 cents on the select. So easy come, easy go, but a lot of moving parts here as we finish up this short holiday week. Later.
2: Thank you, Kyle. That is livestock market analyst Kyle Bumstead. 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
2: 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Crude oil is slightly higher, grains are up, and cattle futures are slightly lower here mid-session. Corn futures are about a nickel higher, still working on correcting the oversold conditions and following the soybeans today. The weekly ethanol report showed production off by 6,000 barrels with stocks unchanged from the week before. Soybeans are higher with some demand support from last night's flash sale and some short covering. The weakness in the product markets, though, is limiting the upside for beans. And wheat markets are up as well with support from the row crops and any harvest pressure fading despite the above average pace so far.

0: And the weather ahead looks cooler with more chances of rain, which is welcome to the west. But the eastern Corn Belt is starting to share some concerns of potentially too much moisture. July corn is up 4 3/4 at 418.5. December up a nickel at 447.5. July soybeans up a nickel at 1135. November up 6 1/4 at 1152 3/4. July Chicago wheat up 14 1/4 at 610 1/4. September up 14 3/4 at 619. July Kansas City wheat up 11 3/4 at 645.5. September up 11 3/4 at 652 3/4. June live cattle are up 22 cents at 255.52. August down 55 at 248.67. August feeders are down 102 at 365.85. September down 112 at 364.15. August lean hogs are up $1.02 at 96.07. That's a look at your markets. 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
3: Hello everyone, this is Connor Beeler, a beef systems educator with Nebraska Extension. Since its introduction to the United States, the horn fly has become one of the most persistent and costly pests affecting pasture-based cattle operations. For both beef and dairy producers, horn flies are more than just an annoyance. They have a direct impact on animal performance, reducing weight gain, lowering milk production, and increasing stress on the herd. In fact, research shows horn flies can reduce calf weaning weights by as much as 4 to 15%. And impacts on stalker cattle or replacement heifers can reach up to 18%. Horn flies are small. They're actually about half the size of a house fly, but spend nearly their entire life on the animal. Both males and females feed on blood, taking 20 to 30 meals a day. When fly numbers build, cattle respond with behaviors like tail switching, head throwing, bunching up, and seeking shade or water. All of these reduce grazing time and overall efficiency. Their life cycle is fast, often just 10 to 20 days under summer conditions. Eggs are laid in fresh manure, and multiple generations can develop quickly throughout the grazing season. In Nebraska, populations typically start increasing in late May. They peak through July and August and then remain high well into late summer if not managed properly. That's why monitoring them is so important. The economic threshold is about 200 flies per animal, and that level is often reached early in the summer. Producers should check cattle weekly, ideally in the morning when flies are easier to spot along the top line and shoulders. Watching cattle behavior can also help. If you see more than 10 head tosses per minute, it's a good indication that fly pressure is too high. Effective control comes down to using multiple strategies together. Options include insecticide ear tags, sprays, horons, dust bags, oilers, and even walk-through traps. Feed-through products can help control larvae, and our maintaining beneficial insects like dung beetles can also play a role. One key consideration is resistance. Horn flies have developed resistance to several common insecticides, so rotating products and following label directions is critical. The bottom line is this: a proactive, integrated management approach can reduce fly pressure, improve cattle performance, and protect your bottom line. For more information, please feel free to contact me at my office. My number is 402-624-8007. Thank you and have a great day.
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2: As the plants get started, they seem to be growing slow, and then we get those hot days, and the corn starts jumping. Right now, they're really growing fast. We ought to talk a little bit about how many nutrients are going into the plant during that time frame. And from the ALE stage, what we used to call knee-high, until tasseling is probably about 3 weeks, depending on the weather. That means that 50 to 60% of the nitrogen is taken up in that time frame, maybe more. 50% of the phosphorus is taken up in that time frame. About 80% of the potassium is taken up from 8 leaves to tasseling. The one that we worry about, of course, is getting nitrogen on now for that growth period. And we hope we have enough fertility on for the others to supply, because you can't put it on very well while the crop is growing. Some people put a little bit of potassium thiosulfate on, but I'm not sure it's economic to do that. As the corn tassels and goes into reproduction, then about 30% of the nitrogen is still being taken up. If you're doing the fertigation type thing, the last application nitrogen should go on at about what I call brown silk, or maybe a little bit later to really make your nitrogen efficient. And of course, the other nutrients, potassium, is pretty well taken up. And then about 40% of the phosphorus goes into the grain at time, because it goes into the germ and that kind of thing. As we supply the nutrients, the soluble things like nitrogen and sulfur, we can put on during the growing season. The immobile nutrients like phosphorus and potassium, we need to put those on before planting to really get the crop to grow. So trying to imagine when a crop needs it, just think about how fast it's growing, and that's when it really needs a lot of nutrients, and that's when the nitrogen and sulfur need to go on.
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3: And once again, you can join us for Quality Questions. That happens for you each Wednesday right here on KTIC at about this time. Let's get a recap of the Pender Livestock Report from yesterday. Here's Mike.
4: Hello from Pender Livestock. This is Mike with yesterday's auction report. I had a nice size sale for this time of the year. I did have a small package of heifers weighed 914 at 330. Had 124 heifers weighed 942 at 332. Next special sale will be July 21st. If you need to know anything more, give me a call, Mike, and my cell phone at 402-380-8275. Thank you.
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6: I'm Jerry Willis, and this is the Fox Business Report. Pending home sales rose more than expected in May, up 3.8%. The National Association of Realtors says the late spring buyer rush is an indication of pent-up housing demand and acceptance that 6% mortgage rates are the new normal. Intel shares are rallying up more than 3% after the chipmaker revealed it is ready to start trial runs of the latest version of its chip manufacturing. The news is pushing other AI-related stocks higher. The Dow has been trading in record territory ahead of the Federal Reserve wrapping up its first meeting with new chair Kevin Warsh. BMW shares are down more than 1% after the German automaker lowered expectations, citing intense competition in China and the impact of the Iran war. That's your Fox Business Report. I'm Jenny Cosola. Invested in you.
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3: 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That'll be coming up here at the bottom of the hour. Stay tuned for that.

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1: 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That'll be powered in part by our good friends at Tri-County Ag near Schuyler. 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But right now, to get you to the bottom of the hour, the legendary Ronnie Milsap. Saw Ronnie in concert about 12 years ago. It's a pretty amazing show for a legend like him. Here he is with She Keeps the Home Fires Burning.

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2: And a welcome on in as Doug Ederson, glad to be along with you here on the 17th day of June, here on a Wednesday, middle of the week. Going to be a breezy one across much of the KTIC listening area as a wind advisory actually going to go into effect starting at noon today, stay in effect till 9 o'clock tonight. We'll do our best to keep you in touch with the latest forecast. On the way in a little bit, we'll check in with an agribusiness update on the way at around 11:40 here this morning. Connie Green standing by along with our friends from Fox News from the KTIC News Center. 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
3: 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A Norfolk teen who struck a home when he fired several gunshots in a residential neighborhood in October will spend most of the next 4 years incarcerated. 18-year-old Exus Bear was sentenced Monday to 6 to 9 years in prison for unlawful discharge of a firearm, a crime that carries a maximum 50-year prison sentence. With good behavior, Bear must spend 4.5 years in prison, less credit for 231 days before becoming eligible for parole. Without parole, he must serve 6 years. A Pierce man with a history of domestic violence-related offenses was denied a request for probation on Monday in Madison County District Court. 29-year-old Cody Dunn was sentenced to 3.5 years in prison for 2 counts of stalking and 1 count each of second offense third-degree domestic assault and obstructing a police officer. Dunn faces up to a 10-year sentence. With good behavior, he will be eligible for release after serving 21 months of his sentence, less credit for 174 days served. The South Fork Fire has shifted to the north, according to the Nebraska Game and Parks Commission, and as a result, a portion of the Fort Robinson State Park has reopened. The lodge, cabins, activity center, settler store, playhouse, restaurant, and historical tours are now open to guests. The History Center and Trailside Museum are open as well. Other parts of the park remain closed at this time. You can find out more online at outdoornebraska.gov. That's outdoornebraska.gov. During the month of May,

0: 15 people were killed in traffic crashes on Nebraska roadways, according to information collected by the Nebraska Department of Transportation. Those 15 fatalities occurred in 14 fatal crashes. 8 of the 11 vehicle occupants killed were not using seat belts. 1 was using a seat belt. 2 had seat belt usage marked as unknown. 13 of the fatalities were in rural locations. Earlier this spring, KTIC reported on an effort by the Cumming County Historical Society to provide each of the towns in the county with a display case and an opportunity to for folks in each town to detail that town's history. That in preparation not only for the county fair this fall, but to celebrate the nation's 250th birthday and the 50th anniversary of the opening of the Cumming County Historical Museum. Members of the Historical Society are still encouraging civic groups, individual citizens, and anyone else to become involved. You can find out more on the Cumming County Historical Society's Facebook page. Those are the latest stories from the KTIC News Center.
1: Fox News, I'm Gianna Gelosi. President Trump wrapping up his time at the G7 summit as the world waits for Friday's signing of a peace deal with Iran. Fox's Jonathan Savage reports that there could be leaks of what it might contain.
2: This interim agreement suggests the United States will immediately allow Iran to freely sell oil and offers to eventually lift all sanctions. It'll likely draw criticism as it goes farther than the 2015 nuclear agreement described by President Trump as the worst deal ever. The document also calls for an immediate end to all fighting in Lebanon and lays out that Iran would receive $300 billion in private funds for rebuilding.
1: The Gilgo Beach serial killer has been sentenced to life in prison without parole. Rex Huerman admitted to murdering 8 women, most of whose remains were found along Gilgo Beach on Long Island. The murder spanned 17 years and went unsolved until Huerman's 2023 arrest. 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
5: It's going to be a windy one across much of the listed area today. Wind advisory stays in effect till 9 o'clock tonight with winds gusting at 40 to 50 miles per hour. Still see plenty of sunshine today. We'll get up to an afternoon high of 82. Winds will be out of the northwest at 20 to 30, with the winds gusting at 40 to 50. Tonight, then, clouds increase. We'll see a low of 56. Winds out of the northwest at around 15 to 30. They gradually decrease, though, after midnight. For tomorrow, sunshine, high of 78. Winds will be out of the northwest at 15 to 20. Looking toward tomorrow evening, clear skies and a low of 53. Then for your Friday, sunshine, high of 83. Winds will be calm throughout much of the day. Friday night, 30% chance of showers and thunderstorms. We'll dip back down to a low of 59. For Saturday, a 40% chance of showers and thunderstorms. We'll see a high of 83. Saturday night, showers and thunderstorms can't be ruled out with a low of 61. For your Sunday, Father's Day, showers likely, possible thunderstorms early on in the day, then another round of showers and thunderstorms in the afternoon with a high of 75. Sunday night, a chance for showers and storms with a low of 54. And on Monday, sunshine with an afternoon high of 75. That is your forecast. 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
3: It's about 11:39 and now the time. 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Now the time, temperature-wise, we are currently sitting at about 78 degrees here in West Point.
4: 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July corn is up 5 1/4 at 419. December up a nickel at 447.5. July soybeans up 5 1/4 at 1135.25. November up 6 at 1152.5. July Chicago wheat up 16.5 at 612.5. September up 16 3/4 at 621. July Kansas City wheat up 17 1/4 at 651. September up 17 at 658. June live cattle are up 20 cents at 255.50. August down 32 at 248.87. August feeders are down 72 cents at 366.15. September down 105 at 364.22. August lean hogs are up $1.17 at $96.22. October up 90 at $80.82. And Class 3 milk for July down 18 cents at $16.17. 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
3: 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I do want to let you know there is an accident there at the Winnebago roundabout, and they are encouraging you to find an alternate route as traffic is backed up right now along Highway 77, just right there when you enter Winnebago, due to an accident at the roundabout. So just prepare for that. And again, we may want to find an alternate route. On the way in just a little bit, sports headlines coming up in less than a minute with Joel Yadacek here at 840 KTIC as Midday in Mid-America continues on.
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0: I'm Joel Yadacek. Oakland Craig multi-sport star athlete Briar Ray has signed with College of St. Mary to play volleyball. Ray says she seriously considered playing both volleyball and basketball in college.
9: I made my decision junior year that I was going to end up doing just volleyball. I made that decision during volleyball time during junior year. So I started looking at like colleges that way. But then we won state in basketball and I was like, wait, do I really want to just play volleyball? So that kind of really put another thought into my mind going into my senior year. But ultimately, I landed on

0: volleyball, even though it was a close call for me doing both.
1: Ray says she plans to major in elementary education at College of St. Mary. She is the daughter of Nikki and Gus Ray. Nebraska's top eight-man players are in Hastings this week for the 49th annual Sertoma Eight-Man All-Star Football Classic. The game will be on Saturday at Lloyd Wilson Field beginning at 6 p.m. Members of the East team include Logan Nelson of Wisner-Pilger, Nathan Tomchek of Howells Dodge, and Clarkson Lee's Levi Gall. You can watch a video stream of the game from our website, kticradio.com. Also on Saturday, the 2026 inductees to the Nebraska Eight-Man Football Hall of Fame will be honored at the game. This year's inductees include former Howells running back Clint Bellina and longtime Howells and Howells Dodge head coach Mike Spears. In the College World Series yesterday, West Virginia beat Troy 12-0 and Georgia got by Texas 2-0. Troy and Texas have been eliminated. In the bracket finals today, North Carolina will play West Virginia at 1 o'clock, followed by Georgia and Oklahoma at 6 o'clock. North Carolina and Oklahoma are undefeated in the tournament. The if-necessary games are scheduled for Thursday. The best-of-three championship series will get underway on Saturday. The Nebraska softball team has added an arm to its pitching staff for the 2026 and 27 season. Lauren Bout is transferring to Nebraska after spending the first 2 years of her collegiate career at Ohio State. In 2025, Bout was named to the Big Ten All-Freshman team and finished her freshman campaign with a 21-9 record. She recorded 127 strikeouts and 152 and a third innings pitched. She fought through injuries last season and ended up with a 7-7 record and a 5.99 earned run average. The Nebraska football team has landed a 6'2" cornerback from St. John Bosco, California. Jalen Hill chose the Huskers over Indiana and Washington. Hill had 6 interceptions and 3 pass breakups last year as a junior. In his sophomore season, Hill was credited with 57 tackles and 3 interceptions. He's the latest addition to the defensive backfield that includes Georgia safety Corey Hadley, Miller North safety Torrey Pittman, and Florida corner Bryce Williams in the class of 2027. I'm Joel Janacek. Get more sports anytime at KTICradio.com.
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3: Good morning, I'm Lacey Shippey for the Rural Radio Network, and it's time to take a look at our midday commodity markets with Mike Zuzalo of Global Commodity Analytics. And Mike, we are seeing a good rally for our grains here today, a little bit of weather working in there alongside some other news. Talk us through the big market movers here today.
4: Yeah, the big thing I think is the fact that we are working into more of some demand-led upside when it comes to both soybean export sales confirmed to unknown destinations, helping to support the idea that yesterday's big move could have been because China did buy some beans. So we had 264,000 reported for 26-27 in today's update. Japan also came in and bought a private deal of, I think, around 100,000 to 103,000 metric tons of U.S. corn. So we've got the demand underneath us, Lacey. And as you said about the weather, we also have, it looks to me to be a tropical storm slash hurricane coming into Texas that the new models on the GFS are really starting to add a lot more rainfall for northern Texas, Oklahoma, Kansas, and that spills all the way into Missouri, Illinois, Indiana. So I think the trade's already been a little bit nervous about the fast pace of harvest when it comes to the winter wheat on both sides of the Mississippi. I think this probably adds to the fears that either we're going to have harvest delays in soft red, or we might have some additional damage done and not usable wheat when it comes to the hard red, because these rainfall totals, at least initially, are very, very high. So it's given us a 6.45 move to the upside in the hard red wheat for July. We actually have had a high of 6.46¾. That takes out last week's highs and nice technical price action in the wheat market. Good leadership there.
3: And when we take a look at the product market here, we're seeing meal.

0: and soybean oil pull back today, despite the strength there in the beans. Talk to me a little bit about where that pressure is coming from.
1: Yeah, great point. You know, the initial jump in the soybeans on confirmation of the export sales gave way to some soybean oil pressure, especially, and it's the crush margins, I think, that's kind of weakening both the meal and the oil, but it's clearly the oil and the canola oil that are down the hardest percentage-wise. July bean oil down about 1.8% right now, but these crush margins are falling pretty rapidly with the breakdown in the crude oil market. Price-wise, interesting to note, though, the U.S. stocks of crude oil came in at about 758.5 million barrels. That's the lowest since 1985, so a 41-year low. I think it supports kind of the idea that this is more like the 1980s than it is the last couple of years when it comes to the commodities and the tightening of supplies and higher interest rates.
0: And we're supposed to see the Strait of Hormuz opening up on Friday. What are your thoughts on that? Are you optimistic that that will come to fruition?
1: It may happen on paper. I'm pretty skeptical that we're going to be able to rebuild supplies very quickly and that the strait is going to be open very quickly as far as full-blown opening because of the mines that have been laid. And I just think that the supplies are going to have to be rebuilt, and it's going to take the rest of the year if the mine numbers are correct about the supply side of the equation.
0: And very quickly on our cattle markets here, we're seeing a little setback here today. Tell me what you see for cattle trade.
1: Yeah, not a lot of cash trade so far in the fat, so we don't have any leadership there. We also have, I think, some unwinding of the long feeders, probably selling feeders, buying corn, as we've been able to get above 420 in the July corn and almost 450 for a high in the December.
0: Well, thank you, Mike. That is Mike Zuzolo of Global Commodity Analytics for your midday market update. 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
2: We're up here at the Sand Hills Ranch Expo in Bassett. I am Carla Whittington, and joining us is Jim with Ag and Industrial Equipment. 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
3: Hi, Carla. 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
2: 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Again, that was Jim with Ag and Industrial Equipment here at the Sand Hills Ranch Expo in Bassett. I'm Carla Whittington here on the Rural Radio Network.
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7: Here's a look at your ag forecast. This is meteorologist Paul Trombley.
8: We're going to, at times, see a fairly significant temperature disparity from north across Nebraska to further south through Kansas into Oklahoma as we head through the next

0: several days. So still seeing some cold fronts in association with a few Alberta Clipper systems passing by off to our north in the Dakotas and Minnesota. Going to be dropping those temperatures off a little bit more in Nebraska as compared to further south through Kansas. And some of the summertime heat's going to be fairly extreme at times here. In fact, for today, we are looking at high temperatures getting well in the 90s to low 100s for a good chunk of central as well as south central, southwest Kansas. More 100 degree plus temperatures through central and western Oklahoma as well this afternoon. Although a cold front will bring some relief from that heat temporarily as it pushes through tonight and then into Thursday morning. So Thursday, back to much more seasonal levels out of the extreme heat. Highs mostly well in the 70s to the mid-80s around the region on Thursday, even through Kansas into Oklahoma. And that cold front is going to bring a possibility for a few isolated showers or storms as we get our way into late this afternoon, early tonight. Some of that chance could pop up, mainly for southeast Kansas, central and southern Missouri, even an isolated storm chance in far eastern parts of Oklahoma. Looks like that front stalls out across northern Oklahoma, which could rejuvenate some shower and storm chances for Oklahoma, parts of southern Kansas, as we get into the day on Thursday. So kind of watching for that potential for storm chances lingering further south. Otherwise, temperatures start to heat up across especially Kansas as we head into Friday and the upcoming weekend. This is meteorologist Paul Trombley.
1: When I talk with guys in the field, one thing I always tell them, pay attention to how the furrow's closing. 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
3: Chad Moyer with you on the Rural Radio Network, catching up with the folks at the National Pork Producers Council, and Maria Ziba, Vice President of Government Affairs with NPPC. Maria, thanks for visiting with us here today. I'll ask you another trade session discussion about agreements with, I think it was Indonesia, Taiwan. There was another country in there as well. Malaysia, there you go. Are those new discussions, or are those reviews of existing, or what's going on with those trade agreements with those countries?
4: We have been talking to those countries for and Taiwan for over a decade. The issues in Taiwan have preceded me, and I've been here for over 12 years. And what essentially those agreements have is that they are setting up the rules for trade between those countries. We do not have free trade agreements with them. This is just a way of almost updating a contract and seeing, that's probably the easiest way I can describe it. You have a contract and you want to update the terms of it. Mm-hmm. And you want to say, hey, these things didn't work out so much. Let's change these. And so that's what's been agreed to by both parties. And the text of the agreements is great. It really aims to tear down a lot of those technical barriers to trade that we see, and the problems that we have overall usually are not on the tariffs. We can be competitive, but what we can't be competitive on is these technical issues that arise and that markets use to really limit our imports, and that's what these agreements really aim to address.
3: Switching gears, let's talk about Farm Bill for a second. Included therein was a Prop 12 solution. Thoughts on what made it through the House, and have you heard anything about when Farm Bill might be picked up in the Senate?
4: We have to give a giant thank you to Chairman G.T. Thompson. This really would not have been possible without his leadership on Prop 12 and the way that he was able to mobilize his caucus. But also, there are a lot of members on the Democratic side, too, that did vote for this and were champions, Don Davis being one of them. And these members saw the importance of maintaining a marketplace

0: for U.S. pork and being helpful to U.S. producers. But beyond that, everybody wants to avoid this patchwork. So it was really instrumental to work by through bipartisanship and ensuring that our pork producers have that certainty and avoid a patchwork of regulation. So we're very happy that the House and the leadership of Speaker Johnson to have a vote on this.
1: Well, we were talking before about line speeds, the ability to process the pork that producers send to the packers. Is that being talked about again? I guess I was under the understanding that there was a level and folks had kind of agreed to it. There was a pilot program that I thought became somewhat permanent. Was that not the case? Is that being discussed again, Maria?
0: Yeah, we're waiting for the USDA to publish rules and then for a comment period and to finalize those rules. I think that right now, yes, the pilot program has benefited some. There are other packers that would like to be part of it, but ultimately, what was reviewed was the impact that it would have on workers. And there was a lot of there were studies done on this. Those studies have shown that there is no negative effect to those workers in the packing plants. So at a higher line speed, so we're eagerly waiting to finalize this and move forward.
1: So if it would be finalized, what would you think would be the impact on the industry? What sort of additional throughput could you see because of something like that being permanent?
0: Yeah, we've in the past, it has been really important to us to make sure that we have that continuity and to have the ability to process these animals at a higher line speed. We see that there's an increase in the ability of throughput when we have the line speeds without the effects on workers, and it does help move the supply chain forward, and it does provide that continuity that we need overall for our consumers, both in the United States and internationally.
1: Again, that's Maria Ziba. She is the Vice President of Government Affairs with the National Pork Producers Council. Chad Moyer reporting.
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3: Defending the deal, I'm Carmen Roberts, Fox News.
4: This meeting could not have come at a better time. On Sunday, we reached an agreement with Iran that achieves everything we set out to accomplish, everything and much more.
3: President Trump speaking to reporters a short time ago as the G7 summit wraps up in France and discussing some details of that agreement. And he says other world leaders at the summit expressed their support for the deal.
4: They are thrilled that we made a deal, every one of them. There's not one nation that came to us and said, please, sir, keep dropping bombs on them. Please keep dropping bombs, as stupid people say then.
3: The agreement calls for a 60-day ceasefire and for the two sides to work on a nuclear weapons pact during that time. But specifics on the memorandum of understanding are still scarce. President Trump says he won't make those public until it is officially signed on Friday in Switzerland. And he adds that Israel could do a better job on Hezbollah, and he feels very bad for Lebanon, in his words. A judge in New York sentences the man known as the Gilgo Beach serial killer to life in prison.
5: Decades after killing multiple women on New York's Long Island, 62-year-old Rex Huerman was sentenced to life in prison without parole for his crimes. He admitted to killing 8 women, the remains of most of them found between 1993 and 2011. In April, he pleaded guilty, working out a plea deal for the sentence he was given. In New York City, Tanya J. Powers, Fox News.
3: Republican Senator Tom Cotton says President Trump directed Jay Clayton not to appear at his confirmation hearing to become Director of National Intelligence. So the Senate is postponing the hearing. The president is upset that Congress has not renewed the government's FISA surveillance program or passed his Save America Act election bill. 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
5: I'm Connie Green in the KTIC News Center, which is sponsored by TNT Coins in Fremont. A Norfolk teen who struck a home when he fired several gunshots in a residential neighborhood in October will spend most of the next 4 years incarcerated. 18-year-old Exus Bear was sentenced on Monday to 6 to 9 years in prison for unlawful discharge of a firearm. A Pierce man with a history of domestic violence was denied a request for probation on Monday in Madison County District Court. 29-year-old Cody Dunn was sentenced to 3.5 years in prison for 2 counts of stalking and 1 count each of second offense, third degree domestic assault, and obstructing a police officer. During the month of May, 15 people died in traffic crashes on Nebraska roadways, according to the Nebraska Department of Transportation. Those are the latest stories from the KTIC News Center.
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7: It's going to be a windy one across much of the listening area today. Wind advisory stays in effect till 9 o'clock tonight with winds gusting at 40 to 50 miles per hour. Still see plenty of sunshine today. We'll get up to an afternoon high of 82. Winds will be out of the northwest at 20 to 30 with the winds gusting at 40 to 50. Tonight then, clouds increase. We'll see a low of 56. Winds out of the northwest at around 15 to 30. They gradually decrease, though, after midnight. For tomorrow, sunshine, high of 78. Winds will be out of the northwest at 15 to 20. Looking toward tomorrow evening, clear skies and a low of 53. Then for your Friday, sunshine, high of 83. Winds will be calm throughout much of the day. Friday night, 30% chance of showers and thunderstorms. We'll dip back down to a low of 59. For Saturday, a 40% chance of showers and thunderstorms. We'll see a high of 83. Saturday night, showers and thunderstorms can't be ruled out with a low of 61. For your Sunday, Father's Day, showers likely, possible thunderstorms early on in the day, then another round of showers and thunderstorms in the afternoon with a high of 75. Sunday night, a chance for showers and storms with a low of 54. And on Monday, sunshine with an afternoon high of 75. That is your forecast. 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
7: 12:08, now the time is midday and Mid-America continues on, powered in part by Tri-County Ag. As once again, Doug Anderson glad to be filling in for Mr. J.D. Gibbs, as I believe he'll be back with you coming up tomorrow. A couple of different activities and events coming up down the road. Our friends in Yule.

0: see you in Yulin this upcoming Saturday, you could be in for a fun day of activities for the entire family with fireworks at dusk. It's now 10 minutes after 12 o'clock here during the lunch hour. Let's throw it over to our friends from the Rural Radio Network.
1: 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The grain rally continues with wheat pulling up double digits, becoming today's price leader. The weather ahead is looking cooler and wet, especially in areas with lots of moisture already. That is increasing some concerns about the winter wheat harvest as well as the crop conditions for spring wheat. Corn is higher also with some weather concerns, and soybeans are finding some strength in export demand with new flash sales overnight, some of which are suspected to be some China business. And cattle futures are slightly lower here today with some pullback after yesterday's big run-up. Box beef is mixed with choice down 347, select up 57 cents. July corn is up a nickel at 418 and three quarters. December up a nickel at 447 and a half. July soybeans are up 3 3/4 at 1133 and three quarters. November up 4 at 1150 and a half. July Chicago wheat up 15 1/4 at 611 and a quarter. September up 15 1/2 at 619 and three quarters. July Kansas City wheat up 15 1/4 at 649. September up 15 1/2 at 656 and a half. July soybean meal up 90 at 305.70. July bean oil down 125 at 71.67. June live cattle are up 30 cents at 255.60. August down 35 at 248.85. October down 50 at 241.50. August feeders are down 45 at 366.42. September down 62 at 364.65. August lean hogs are up $1.40 at 96.45. October up 130 at 81.22. And class 3 milk for July down 16 at 16.19. 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
4: Fire danger runs high once again. It's midday, time for Top Ag News. I'm Steve White. The National Weather Service has issued a red flag warning for western and north central Nebraska. Scottsbluff and all the panhandle included, plus a line from Curtis to O'Neill, as the Weather Service is forecasting 40-mile-an-hour winds, temps in the 80s and 90s, and low humidity in the Sandhills. Pasture fires remain a major concern. Nebraska Extension educator Ryan Benjamin says driving through tall, dry grass can start fires. Extension educators recommend carrying basic fire tools, even as simple as a shovel.
5: One person with a shovel early on can do a whole lot of good in preventing a large fire.
4: Quick action and an early call to the fire department can help keep a small fire from becoming a major incident. June brings attention to sorghum as Nebraska growers say the crop's future is tied to both practical field advantages and growing market opportunities. Tracy Zink, chair of the Nebraska Sorghum Producers, says sorghum fits well in southwest Nebraska because it can handle dry conditions and help diversify a farm's rotation.
6: We're getting into the benefits that sorghum has with being able to rely on less natural resources in terms of water, which we often don't have. It can wait for a rain and really produce a crop. It does great in the biodiversity that I have in my soil. I can use different herbicides, so my weed resistance is better.

0: The one thing that we lack is a dedicated market.
1: She says building those markets could help growers feel more confident putting sorghum back in their crop plans.
0: We're hoping that between the human health benefits of sorghum, the animal, both bird seed and pet food,
2: right,
0: there is a market. Yeah. And we just need to solidify it and then maybe get a processing plant here in our state.
1: Zink says sorghum can also help spread risk at harvest and add another option to the producer's toolbox. She points to uses like forage, ethanol, and food products as science momentum is building, all on display as June is celebrated as Sorghum Month. June is Dairy Month, and dairy is showing up in more than just the milk aisle. From coffee shops to dirty soda bars, consumers are driving the change in a big way. Alex Makovica reports.
3: Dairy is so back. At the recent Cream of the Crop Dairy Show in West Point, Judge Crystal Sin says the real story isn't just in the show ring. It's what's happening at the grocery counter and beyond. 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
4: Cold foam is everywhere. 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
1: Thanks for that, Alex. And on our website, we pay tribute to the late Edgar Hicks. 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
7: 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Without details about the peace agreement with Iran, some hawkish conservatives who initially defended the war are having second thoughts. Also, new numbers indicate Americans are dropping plans for European vacations this summer thanks to the cost of sky-high airfares and the in-demand jobs that are keeping up with rising inflation. Thursday on This Morning, America's First News.
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5: 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Chad Moyer was there, and again, you can listen to some interviews, see some great pictures, and so much more with details on the World Pork Expo that was held in Des Moines recently. 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
2: Our guests today joining us in the studio include Tiffany Hangmosh. She is NU Vice President and IANR Vice Chancellor. And our special guest this week, L.J. McElravy, Associate Professor of Leadership in the Department of Agricultural in ALEC, is what we call that for short. And today we're discussing ALEC 102, a class that has had very significant impact over the years. So tell us a bit about ALEC 102 and the course objectives.
10: Yeah, I appreciate the opportunity. Thank you. So ALEC 102 is a course, it's been around for a long time. We actually had a faculty member who's recently retired who took the course as an undergraduate. So it has a long history, which is nice to be able to build from. The course is about developing interpersonal skills in the context of leadership. And so we know interpersonal skills are required for all of the relationships, professional, personal, family. And so we really focus in on what does it mean to develop these skills in a leadership context. And one of the things that I always tell our students, and one of the things that's really critical, is that these interpersonal skills are things that we start learning about, you know, at a very young age. So we think about everything we might have learned in kindergarten or preschool, but then they change or we see them differently as we progress through our life. And so it's something that we need to revisit. It's something that I know in executive MBA programs, they have similar courses that have similar content, just shift the focus. And so our students will focus on interpersonal skills like trust building, empathy, goal setting. Conflict is always the one that probably students seem to reflect on the most, how to manage conflict. And so that has been the goal. And we, when we think about leadership specifically, we think about community as well. And so how do our students have an impact in the community? How do they see themselves as community contributors, community change agents? And so with that, all of our students have to complete 20 hours of community service as part of the class. And we've always thought about that as being the lab where they practice those skills.
2: Well, about 10 years ago, well, more than 10 years ago, I guess now, as a freshman at the university, I took ALEC 102, so familiar with this kind of work. But for our listeners, what kind of projects do the students take part in? What kind of organizations do they work with?
10: Yeah, well, as Tiffany mentioned, we have students. We obviously have a lot of students from the College of Agricultural Sciences and Natural Resources who take the class, but we have students from every college on campus who take this class. It meets a general education requirement. And so we try to provide as many different types of experiences as we can. And so we have to partner very closely with the community. And so we try to work with the community to find what are their needs so that we can help our students plug into something meaningful. And so one of the things that always comes up every year is that after school programs, like the Belmont Community Center is a place that our students go to and enjoy their experience. We have a new partnership this last year that we developed with St. Elizabeth Hospital, and that was really popular. I think our students contributed over 500 hours this last spring at St. E's here in Lincoln. But then we also have other opportunities where students can either work in where students can work with projects around with animals. So the Capital Humane Society, we had a goat and sheep rescue that students were working with as well. Equine therapy, just all sorts of different opportunities for our students to engage.
2: Well, that's a great perspective. Appreciate you being here to share that. And Tiffany, let's come back to you. Of course, Kasner preparing folks for their future careers, and this ties directly into it, it sounds like.
11: Yeah, absolutely. And they also are leaning in on that leadership opportunity. So again, just so appreciative of the talented faculty, staff, and students that lead in our Ag Leadership Program. So thanks.
2: Absolutely. Thanks, Tiffany and LJ, for being here. As a reminder to our listeners, if you'd like to keep up with all the exciting things happening within the Institute, we invite you to visit the website, ianr.unl.edu.
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4: I'm Joel Janacek. Oakland Craig multi-sport star athlete Briar Ray has signed with College of St. Mary to play volleyball. Ray says she seriously considered playing both volleyball and basketball in college.
5: I made my decision junior year that I was going to end up doing just volleyball. But then, so I kind of made that decision during volleyball time during junior year. So I started looking at like colleges that way. But then we won state in basketball and I was like, wait, do I really want to just play volleyball? So that kind of really put another thought into my mind going into my senior year. But ultimately, I landed on volleyball, even though it was a close call for me doing both.
4: Ray says she plans to major in elementary education at College of St. Mary. She is the daughter of Nikki and Gus Ray. Nebraska's top eight-man players are in Hastings this week for the 49th Annual Sertoma Eight-Man All-Star Football Classic. The game will be on Saturday at Lloyd Wilson Field beginning at 6 p.m. Members of the East team include Logan Nelson of Wisner-Pilger, Nathan Tomchek of Howells Dodge, and Clarkson Lee's Levi Gall. You can watch a video stream of the game from our website, kticradio.com. Also on Saturday, the 2026 inductees to the Nebraska Eight-Man Football Hall of Fame will be honored at the game. This year's inductees include former Howells running back Clint Bellina and longtime Howells and Howells Dodge head coach Mike Spears. In the College World Series yesterday, West Virginia beat Troy 12-0 and Georgia got by Texas 2-0. Troy and Texas have been eliminated. In the bracket finals today, North Carolina will play West Virginia at 1 o'clock, followed by Georgia and Oklahoma at 6 o'clock. North Carolina and Oklahoma are undefeated in the tournament. The if-necessary games are scheduled for Thursday. The best-of-three championship series will get underway on Saturday. The Nebraska softball team has added an arm to its pitching staff for the 2026 and 27 season. Lauren Bout is transferring to Nebraska after spending the first 2 years of her collegiate career at Ohio State. In 2025, Bout was named to the Big Ten All-Freshman team and finished her freshman campaign with a 21-9 record. She recorded 127 strikeouts and 152 and a third innings pitched. She fought through injuries last season and ended up with a 7-7 record and a 5.99 earned run average. The Nebraska football team has landed a 6'2" cornerback from St. John Bosco, California. Jalen Hill chose the Huskers over Indiana and Washington. Hill had 6 interceptions and 3 pass breakups last year as a junior. In his sophomore season, Hill was credited with 57 tackles and 3 interceptions. He's the latest addition to the defensive backfield that includes Georgia safety Corey Hadley, Miller North safety Torrey Pittman, and Florida corner Bryce Williams in the class of 2027. I'm Joel Janacek. Get more sports anytime at KTICradio.com.
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9: 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Another complete check of the forecast, not too far away. But right now, it's time we send it over to the KTIC News Center.
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10: I'm Connie Green in the KTIC News Center, which is sponsored by TNT Coins in Fremont, appraising and buying coins, silver, jewelry, and collectible treasures. Yesterday, KTIC News reported on one of the suspects involved in a plot to storm a sporting event this past weekend at the nation's capital. The Nebraska State Patrol was involved in that investigation, according to Governor Jim Pillen, and the Douglas County Sheriff's personnel were also involved in preventing what could have been a tragedy. Douglas County Sheriff Aaron Hansen says that investigators with the Joint Terrorism Task Force and Special Operations Group worked with the local FBI on the matter. One of the suspects in that thwarted attack is from Omaha, Abraham Hermosillo Alvarez. During the investigation of that matter, the FBI also determined that Alvarez had purchased an abandoned church near the town of Western in Saline County as a fallback location. Four others have been arrested and charged in that plot. In the early hours this morning, a report called in to the Norfolk Police Division about a man looking into residents' windows and exposing himself. Upon arrival, officers did locate a man matching that description. After an attempt to escape, the suspect did surrender. He is identified as 40-year-old Eberardo Olguin of Norfolk. He was arrested for disturbing the peace and public indecency. He is now housed at the Madison County Jail, according to a news release from the Norfolk Police. The new Oakland, Nebraska water system is nearly complete, but there's still a need to conserve water due to recent high usage due to dry conditions. Councilmember J.J. Johansson, in an open letter on social media today, is asking residents to voluntarily conserve water until the new system is complete and online. He's asking people to avoid washing cars, filling pools, watering gardens and lawns, and other non-essential outdoor use of water. The Roundup operation with the Cumming County Public Power District recently met and awarded $2,000 to the John Rogers Memorial Library to be used towards relocation and renovation costs. The next meeting for Operation Roundup is slated for September. The South Fork fire is 64% contained, but firefighters still have much to contend with. A fire weather watch in that area is in effect through tonight. High winds are expected to gust up to 50 miles per hour. At the most recent update, the fire covers just over 39,000 acres. Officials on the scene are asking the public to avoid stopping along Highway 20 to watch active operations. Those extra vehicles alongside the road create safety hazards, not only for those who have stopped, but for the firefighters working that blaze. Fireworks sales will open in Blair June 25th. City officials remind residents that fireworks use in town is limited to 8 a.m. to 10:30 p.m. June 25th through July 2nd. Those hours will change to 8 a.m. to 11:30 p.m. on July 3rd and 4th. Fireworks outside of those hours and days are prohibited within Blair City limits. Ag leaders and faith leaders will join Governor Jim Pillen tomorrow at the state capitol to recognize a day of prayer for agriculture. Organizers say the event is to encourage support for those impacted and to bring awareness of issues facing rural communities. It's tomorrow, 2 p.m. in the Rotunda, and will be live streamed on the Nebraska Farm Bureau Facebook page, according to Rural Radio sister station KRVN. Those are the latest stories from the KTIC News Center.
11: Fox News, I'm Therese Crowley. President Trump wrapping up at the G7 in France on why the Iran peace deal.
12: If we didn't do this deal, we could have dropped more bombs for another 3 weeks, 2 weeks, 4 weeks, 2 years.
11: But you wouldn't have the Strait of Hormuz open. Oil would rise, markets fall, and Iran still have uranium. He has support.
12: They are thrilled that we made a deal, every one of them. There's not one nation that came to us and said, please, sir, keep dropping bombs on them. Please keep dropping bombs. The stupid people say that.
11: But the president says if Iran doesn't sign or tries to keep the uranium, we'll hit him again. Says he might stick around for the signing in Switzerland. Luigi Mangione plans to mount a psych defense in the murder of United Healthcare CEO Brian Thompson. And Tropical Storm Arthur, the first named storm of the season, bearing down on the Gulf Coast. 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
13: We're a mile north of Beamer here, and looks like we got about 90 hundreds.
14: The left lane going south on Highway 9 out of Pender is blocked.
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9: It's going to be a windy one across much of the listening area today. Wind advisory stays in effect till 9 o'clock tonight, with winds gusting at 40 to 50 miles per hour. Still see plenty of sunshine today. We'll get up to an afternoon high of 82. Winds will be out of the northwest at 20 to 30, with the winds gusting at 40 to 50. Tonight, then, clouds increase. We'll see a low of 56. Winds out of the northwest at around 15 to 30. They gradually decrease, though, after midnight. For tomorrow, sunshine, high of 78. Winds will be out of the northwest at 15 to 20. Looking toward tomorrow evening, clear skies and a low of 53. Then for your Friday, sunshine, high of 83. Winds will be calm throughout much of the day. Friday night, 30% chance of showers and thunderstorms. We'll dip back down to a low of 59. For Saturday, a 40% chance of showers and thunderstorms. We'll see a high of 83. Saturday night, showers and thunderstorms can't be ruled out, with a low of 61. For your Sunday, Father's Day, showers likely. Possible thunderstorms early on in the day. Then another round of showers and thunderstorms in the afternoon, with a high of 75. Sunday night, a chance for showers and storms with a low of 54. And on Monday, sunshine with an afternoon high of 75. That is your forecast. More weather information is always available. 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
15: 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July corn up 6 to 420. December up 6 and a quarter at 448 and three quarters. July soybeans up 2 and three quarters to 1133. November up 3 and a quarter at 1149 and three quarters. July wheat in Chicago up 15 and a half at 611 and a half. Hard red winter wheat up 16 and a half to 650 and a quarter. Minneapolis spring wheat up 12 at 647. On the livestock side of things, June live cattle up 7 cents at 255.37. August down 72 cents, 248.47. August feeders down 35 cents, 366.52. September off 62 cents, 364.65. August lean hogs up 140 to 96.45. October up 122 at 81.15. 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
15: And now a look at your cash livestock trade this afternoon. A few asking prices being reported in parts of Texas at 260 to 262. The rest of cattle country remaining pretty quiet. Bids remain elusive at this point. And due to tomorrow, or make that Friday's Juneteenth holiday on Friday, packer inquiry should begin to improve today or tomorrow. As usual, time will tell. Beef cutouts mixed at the midday. 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Moderate movement, 60 loads of choice, 4 loads of select, and about 7 loads of trim with 8 loads of ground. On the hog side of things, projected lean hog index is up 49 cents at 92.43. Pork cutouts at 180 loads, 161 loads of pork cuts, 18 loads of trim. Pork cutout values down 52 cents at 95.05.
21: Nebraska's ethanol industry continues to move forward. I'm Steve White on the Rural Radio Network, visiting now with Jan Ten Benzel of the Nebraska Ethanol Board, as the ethanol board is in its kind of budget time. But Jan, let's talk for a moment. The ethanol board going through some changes right now, probably I think you would say in a positive way, and some legislation trying to modernize what this group is all about.
22: Absolutely. The ethanol board is older than I am, which is feeling older all the time. We are adding some new additional seats to the board, making sure that we have all stakeholders involved. We are changing our funding mechanisms, etc. This has all been through the legislature over the last 12 months, with about 3 years of work behind that, and that'll start taking effect this fall. And moving forward over the next 2 or 3 years, we'll be keeping up, making sure that the industry is poised for the next steps that we have, and making sure that Nebraska ethanol is there to fuel, feed, and power the world.
21: you know, when this ethanol board started, we didn't have the ethanol production. We didn't have two dozen plants. Things have certainly have changed. And did you think it was just time to take a look at some of the statutes that guide what you do here to make sure that we're poised to do what we need to do to continue to grow?
22: Oh, absolutely. When the board was originally started, they had no idea which way the industry was going to go and how the industry is going to develop. And it took a long time. You know, one thing that, you know, I look back on our laurels and our past, and I look at the, you know, around 1977, they had the 2 million mile road test of E10. And today we're doing the E30 demonstration study. So we're always looking towards the future and what is going to be the next steps, you know, for Nebraska and how we can get more Nebraska products moved, more value add for Nebraska, better for the Nebraska economy, et cetera. Now, the E30 demonstration project is going wonderfully as expected. We are looking at a phase three now to make sure that we get all of our I's dotted and our T's crossed, and when the time comes for higher octane, higher blends of ethanol out in the general fuel supply, we're going to be ready for it with data and information to back that up so people can make good decisions.
21: Yeah, we'll let people know what's been going on. The state fleet has been running on E30, is that right? And it's been for quite a while, and it's been a lot of vehicles. We're talking a lot of different kind of vehicles. So in terms of a real-world test, it seems like a pretty good analog for what people might be driving themselves on the road.
22: Yep, we've had part of the state fleet where available, where E30's been available, operating on E30. We started in, 2019 with phase one, expanding ever more and more vehicles each time, working really well. The state has saved a significant amount of money on fuel costs, et cetera, which is kind of a nice little cherry on top of everything, especially in these little bit more austere times. You know, the important thing to remember is the demonstration has proven that E30 is clearly a drop-in fuel for non-flex fuel vehicles. And as we look forward to that, moving forward into different different venues and different legislations down the road years from now, this is very important work setting up the background for that.
21: As we mentioned, this is just one of the things that the ethanol board does. For those who don't know, they go, I know we have an ethanol board, but explain to people what's kind of the mission and what's some of the day-to-day work that this board does then.
22: Well, on the day-to-day side, you know, just basically taking care of any issues that arise. I always like to think of the ethanol board as a resource for the legislature and the governor when questions arise, and we have a great science-based ability to process things. It's not hearsay. It's not I think this. It's where we do a lot of research. We make sure our partnership with the university continues to bring about good data for people to make good decisions. We want to have, when the legislature and the governor makes good decisions on ethanol, et cetera, and our congressional delegation, of course, we want them to have the tools and we want them to have the information that they need to move the ball forward and move it forward for Nebraska and Nebraska farmers, Nebraska ethanol producers, and, you know, basically everyone in Nebraska that's, involved in ag.
21: So, Jan, that's where you come into this. You're a corn grower. You have some wheat as well, maybe, in southwest Nebraska? This board generally has had folks from the ag world. You've got producers from all across Nebraska, sorghum, corn, wheat, that are represented. But now, as the board has part of the legislation, then we'll add some folks from the producer side, from the ethanol producer, the ethanol plants. Is that right? That they will now be represented as well here?
22: Oh, absolutely. We've had a business seat that's been held by ethanol business related persons for the last 20 years or so. But now we've gone ahead and codified that, and then added a couple more additional production seats for people that are directly involved in the industry in different capacities. We also have our advisor system with university advisors and producer advisors, et cetera, to make sure that the decisions we make and the projects we move forward on help everybody. Make sure that what we don't know, we don't know, and make sure that we have the information that we need to know to make sure that we're making the right decisions to move the board forward or move the projects forward. And, the biggest thing is we need to make sure that Nebraska develops and continues to develop the industry and use of ethanol in responsible ways, and make sure that we think about all of the loose ends and all the small print, and make sure that we're in a good position for the future.
21: Again, folks, that is Jan Ten Menzel of the Nebraska Ethanol Board joining us right here on the Rural Radio Network.
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5: 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Without details about the peace agreement with Iran, some hawkish conservatives who initially defended the war are having second thoughts. Also, new numbers indicate Americans are dropping plans for European vacations this summer thanks to the cost of sky-high airfares and the in-demand jobs that are keeping up with rising inflation. Thursday on This Morning, America's First News.
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9: All right, 12:51 now the time, midday in Mid-America, continuing on here on a Wednesday, beautiful afternoon, if you like, the wind, I guess you could say. Gonna be a windy one, winds are gonna gust at 40 to 50 miles per hour. Prepare for that, if you must be outdoors. Wind advisory will actually continue all the way till 9 o'clock tonight across much of the listening area. And again, we encourage you to get out and give the gift of life yet today, American Red Cross Blood Drive. 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You can schedule an appointment at redcrossblood.org. Otherwise, you might be able to just walk in and it might be able to fit you in. Take some time out of your day, make a difference, save some lives, and give the gift of life with the American Red Cross Blood Drive. Happening in Widsner at the Widsner City Auditorium. Don't forget, if you're hungry for fish, Isaac Walton annual fish fry happens this Friday. Serve it up from 6 to 8. Doors will open at 5. 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You get to eat for free. You're in for a special treat with the Isaac Walton and another annual fish fry this Friday evening. 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
1: 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The Nebraska Corn Board holds its next meeting on Thursday, June 18th, Bruning Bank in Grand Island. The meeting is open to the public, and the board will conduct regular board business. Northeast Nebraska Cattlemen Golf Tournament is Friday, June 19th. It's at Twin Creeks Golf Club at Pender. Start time 5:30 p.m., and a steak supper to follow. If you'd like to participate, contact Harley, 402-369-1206, 402-369-1206. The Practical Farmers of Iowa hosting some field days in western Iowa and in Nebraska as well. One coming up on Monday, June 22nd. That's in Turin, Iowa. Topic is cooperating on targeted grazing on the prairie landscape. There's one on June 23rd in Craig, Nebraska, hosted by Ed and Lita Olson. This one, improving water quality and wildlife habitat through farm-wide conservation practices. That starts at 1 p.m. again on June 23rd, Craig, Nebraska. More information, get registered at practicalfarmers.org. Purina Animal Nutrition is hosting a farm-to-field cattle management seminar. It'll be on Tuesday, June 23rd, Pullman Ag Complex, Northeast Community College in Norfolk. Registration 9:30, program 10 till 3. Some of the things they'll be talking about: cow performance, fetal programming, mineral nutrition, optimizing feed resources and cow performance. There's even an outlook session and a discussion about livestock insurance. 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It's in Ames, Iowa. The agenda includes sessions on gene editing, artificial intelligence and pork production, research updates, a couple of concurrent sessions, one on applied production-related topics, the other one on recent research from Iowa State experts. More information at the Iowa Pork Industry Center website, ipic.iastate.edu. Nebraska Extension is putting on a program. It's called Returning to the Farmer Ranch. It is set for June 26th at the Lancaster County Extension Office in Lincoln. There's actually a pre-workshop on June 25th in the evening as well. 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
15: Trump hails the Iran deal. I'm Carmen Roberts, Fox News. But the president says it's not final yet, as he tells reporters at the G7 summit in France.
11: They have to behave themselves. If they're not behaving, they get hit again. You know, they'll be hit again, because we can do it very easily.
15: And senior U.S. officials tell the AP that the draft deal includes, among other things, protections for Lebanon's territorial integrity, along with new minimum standard for Iran's highly enriched uranium. In return, the U.S. will move to waive but not eliminate some wide-ranging sanctions against Iran once the deal is signed. Fox's Peter Ducey has more from the G7 summit.
12: I got the president to explain what the difference is between giving Iran money and unfreezing Iranian money.
11: We have taken a lot of their money, and we have their money. We have taken their money. It's not our money. It's their money, and we froze it. At a certain point in time, I guess we're going to have to give it back.
12: That's the first time that we've heard that. It obviously comes after a weeks-long embargo that was really, really straining the Iranian economy. And we are now within 48 hours or so of that changing and of billions of dollars starting to flow in possibly every day as the oil sales resume.
15: And that agreement is securing a toll-free passage of the Strait of Hormuz for only 60 days. It's set to be signed Friday in Switzerland. And this is a Fox News alert. The Federal Reserve has just issued a statement and says it is leaving the rates unchanged and that it will likely change ease rates on the next meeting. America's listening to Fox News.
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0: I'm Connie Green in the KTIC News Center, which is sponsored by TNT Coins in Fremont. A Norfolk teen who struck a home when he fired several gunshots in a residential neighborhood in October will spend most of the next 4 years incarcerated. 18-year-old Exus Bear was sentenced on Monday to 6 to 9 years in prison for unlawful discharge of a firearm. A Pierce man with a history of domestic violence was denied a request for probation on Monday in Madison County District Court. 29-year-old Cody Dunn was sentenced to 3.5 years in prison for 2 counts of stalking and 1 count each of second offense third-degree domestic assault and obstructing a police officer. During the month of May, 15 people died in traffic crashes on Nebraska roadways, according to the Nebraska Department of Transportation. Those are the latest stories from the KTIC News Center.
2: 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Dances Wednesday through Saturday begin at 6 p.m., and afternoon shows are scheduled Thursday, Friday, and Saturday. Special dances include the Marksman on Friday night and Justin Trevino Saturday, and of course the Kenniston's appearing nightly. 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
9: It's going to be a windy one across much of the listed area today. Wind advisory stays in effect till 9 o'clock tonight, with winds gusting at 40 to 50 miles per hour. Still see plenty of sunshine today. We'll get up to an afternoon high of 82. Winds will be out of the northwest at 20 to 30, with the winds gusting at 40 to 50. Tonight, then, clouds increase. We'll see a low of 56. Winds out of the northwest at around 15 to 30. They gradually decrease, though, after midnight. For tomorrow, sunshine, high of 78. Winds will be out of the northwest at 15 to 20. Looking toward tomorrow evening, clear skies and a low of 53. Then for your Friday, sunshine, high of 83. Winds will be calm throughout much of the day. Friday night, 30% chance of showers and thunderstorms. We'll dip back down to a low of 59. For Saturday, a 40% chance of showers and thunderstorms. We'll see a high of 83. Saturday night, showers and thunderstorms can't be ruled out, with a low of 61. For your Sunday, Father's Day, showers likely, possible thunderstorms early on in the day, then another round of showers and thunderstorms in the afternoon, with a high of 75. Sunday night, a chance for showers and storms, with a low of 54. And on Monday, sunshine, with an afternoon high of 75. That is your forecast. 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
9: 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I like to keep you up to date on a variety of different activities and events happening across the KTIC listening area. As one of those events that is coming up down to the road includes our friends over in Decatur. They are getting ready for 3 big days. It's the Decatur Riverfront Days. Takes place Friday, Saturday, and Sunday. It's Father's Day weekend. And again, it's an opportunity to grab the entire family, whether you're going to take part in the 5K River Run, or maybe you're going to be part of the cakewalk, the street dance, the amateur barbecue competition, the bake sale. They're going to have a parade. They're going to have water slides, water fights, pony rides, plus an antique tractor and pickup pull. horseshoe tournament, cornhole tournament, fishing tournament, basketball tournament, and yes, you don't want to miss out on the Carp City Open as well. And again, Decatur, Nebraska is the place to be this upcoming Friday, Saturday, and Sunday. As once again, coming up on Friday, they'll kick things off with the garage sales put on by the Senior Center starting at 1 o'clock. They'll have a cakewalk at 5, and then their famous Fireman's Fish and Chicken Fry at the Fire Hall from 5 to 8, and then dance the night away with Silver Moon Band starting at 8 p.m. for their street dance. 46 years they've been doing this great event. It's over in Decatur, Nebraska. They'd love to have you be part of their Riverfront Days. Details on of all the upcoming weekend events happening in Decatur. We do have a link to the flyer at KTICradio.com. It's time we send it back over to the Rural Radio Network as they need to check back in with them with an agribusiness update at 10 minutes after 1 o'clock. Temperature-wise here in West Point, we're sitting at about 77 degrees here in the heart of cattle country.
5: 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Wheat leading the grains higher this afternoon.

0: support coming from stronger soybean and wheat markets, while ethanol production remains steady. And export demand expectations are solid ahead of tomorrow's weekly sales reports. Weather remains largely favorable across the Corn Belt, so that is limiting some production concerns and keeping rallies a bit contained as well. On the soybean side of things, those futures now trading about 3 to 4 cents headed into the close, building on yesterday's reversal. Some rumors of Chinese buying have sparked that short covering. A fresh export sale of 372,000 metric tons to unknown destinations is providing some additional support. On the flip side, weaker soybean oil prices and tighter crush margins are limiting the upside potential, with traders continuing to monitor demand and favorable growing conditions. And wheat pits lead the grains higher this afternoon, with Chicago wheat in July up 15 and three quarters to 6.11 and three quarters. Kansas City wheat in July up 18 to 6.51 and three quarters. Minneapolis spring wheat in September up 13 to 6.48. Wheat pits today are getting some support from strength in corn and soybeans, but also some harvest pressure that's been less aggressive than expected despite a rapid pace. Traders also watching export demand and global competition, improving spring wheat conditions and expanding harvest activity continues to cap those rallies just a little bit. That is a look at your market trade as we head into the close here on the Rural Radio Network. I'm Alex Makovicka reporting.
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0: Our closing livestock comments. David Erickson of Ag Optimist in Akron, Iowa joins us, and we've been within either side of unchanged here as we head into the close. David, tell us more what you make of today's trade.
5: Yeah, you know, after the big up that we had yesterday, everyone was kind of wondering, you know, how are we going to trade today? And I think that most people thought that we would get a little more follow through, but I think people also thought that they would see a little bit more cash trade, which would be supportive to the overall trade. But we haven't heard a lot on that front, and everyone's just kind of waiting. You kind of hear a little bit of both sides. Some people think that it's going to be quite a bit higher than it was last week. Other people think that it will be a little higher, but not near as much as to justify the move up that we had. One thing that I will say is we did get a nice little up in the boxes yesterday afternoon, up over $4, which I think that's a positive thing. The other thing is, from a livestock perspective, we are starting to see the hogs start to come along for the ride a little bit, which I think a lot of people were starting to wonder if and when that was going to happen, given the move that we've been experiencing in the live cattle and in the feeder cattle overall. So I think that we might be seeing a little bit of a turn in the corner there, and I think that ultimately on the cattle side of things, they're just kind of waiting. We do have a cattle on feed report, which comes out tomorrow, because there are no markets on Friday. So we'll see where those numbers are at. Looks like the estimates are showing lower placements, maybe just a touch more on feed than we had a year ago. So the market's probably waiting for that and where cash comes in. And we'll see how we round out the week tomorrow.
0: All right, thanks so much. 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
5: 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Don't forget, coming up in about 10 minutes or so, we're going to sit down and have our conversation with Greg Wagner from the Nebraska Game and Parks. We'll talk a little bit about some of the weekend Father's Day plans, maybe fishing or kayaking. Also, we'll talk a little bit about it being floating season, along with tanking, and how are the state parks going to celebrate America's 250th. All those details and more will be on the way when J.D. Gibbs sits down and visits with Nebraska Game and Parks' Greg Wagner around 1:26. 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
6: Irrigation efficiency, always important, but especially when a year starts as dry as this one did. Visiting now with Steve Melvin of Nebraska Extension. Steve, you've got a new article on Crop Watch. We have picked up a little moisture, thankfully, here lately, but we still want to make sure that we're being as efficient as we can and getting every drop into where it needs to be. Well, one of the things we do think about probably is evaporation, but one of the things maybe don't think about is wind and some of the drift issues. And there again, is that something where, your pivots, you can have in the right sprinkler package, does that make a difference in windy conditions?
7: Yeah, absolutely. Absolutely. The article that you referenced, that was one of the focuses, was wind distortion of the pattern. And when we talk about sprinkler design, every sprinkler package should be specifically designed for the pivot that it's on. And I always recommend that farmers and landowners really get involved in the design of the sprinkler package. Unfortunately, some people pick sprinkler packages kind of like the color of the next pickup they're going to buy. I kind of like red pickups, or I kind of like white ones, or whatever, And with sprinkler packages, a farm may very well have very different sprinkler packages depending on the field and such. So I think it's really important to get involved in it. A lot of dealers kind of have their favorite package, and that's just what they put on, and they work. I mean, they're good, but maybe you can do a little better if you think about it take just a little bit more time and figure out what might be the most important. So, it's the most important part, for one thing, of the sprinkler system. There's different companies make center pivots, and they've got, good points and better points and less good points depending on the company. But the sprinkler package is really the thing that you want to focus on and make sure it's designed correctly for the field that you're in. Pressure regulators don't, and sprinklers don't last as long as center pivots. And so most of them, an industry standard, particularly with pressure regulators, about every 10 years that you replace them, they just get old and worn out, and it's just a good idea to do it. And many center pivots will last, 30 plus years. And so, keep that in mind when you're thinking about designing your sprinkler package. The narrow pattern spray head was designed to make very small water droplets, which the wind really takes pretty bad. And so that really didn't fit our application at all. The bubbler then is designed to put out kind of bigger droplets, which for what we're wanting to do, you know, narrow down, the wind didn't bother it as much. And so, you know, that was a very specific thing. It's not anything that any growers would ever do, but it really emphasizes the point that, you know, figure out what you're trying to do out there. You know, if you're growing corn and soybeans in Nebraska, you've got some windy days. You know, you've got different soil types, you know, maybe some sort of a spray head that doesn't have too big a pattern, but has bigger droplets, you know, that in like in the Platte Valley where we've got a fairly sandy soil, or other places with sandy soils, you know, water goes in pretty easy. If you're up in northeast Nebraska on some of the silty clay loam soils, fairly steep slopes, you know, you might even want to put a impact sprinkler on. I mean, we think that's old technology, but, you know, it really throws the water a long ways out there. But we've got to get to give that water time to soak into the soil rather than run off. So each sprinkler needs to have its own unique sprinkler package put on it. It's rare you'll ever find two center pivots, even side by side, the same sprinkler package would be ideal for both of them.
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11: We were winding down. He was making windrows. This is The Good Life. I'm Lacey Shippey. I was visiting with a gal last night who'd come by the house to pick up a dress. And we were both busy moms who don't get out much, so we were enjoying some extra conversation that didn't require any snacks and baby wipes. Out in front of the garage, we were chatting. The evening was beautiful, and the kids were scattered in all different directions. My girls were playing with their cats and entertaining the toddler that had come along with her for her fitting. And my oldest son was out in the yard looking very, very busy. The whole time we stood there in the driveway, I couldn't help but keep one eye on that little man. He was dressed in bib overalls, the ones that make him look like Oliver Wendell Douglas, you know, from that TV show Green Acres. He was pacing back and forth across the grass with what looked like a rake in his hands. And every now and then he would deviate from his path a little, but then he'd be right back to the line, dragging the rake and looking around. Then it occurred to me that he was making windrows. I had mowed over the weekend, and the clipped grass was still laying on top, though now it was dry and crunchy. Little Mr. Douglas was raking that grass up into miniature windrows with a leaf rake. My conversation with our guest wrapped up, but even after she had gone, he was still out there. Though he had turned his attention now to a different type of raking. He wasn't collecting the grass into rows anymore, but he was taking his little rows and pushing them up into piles. About that time, I had other things calling my attention, but I wondered what he was up to. He marched past the kitchen window with purpose and determination on his face, and when he passed by a second time, he was holding the baler twine that I'd been collecting in my shed. Now I had a feeling that I knew what was happening. Out on the patio, waiting for supper on the grill and sitting with the husband, soaking up a beautiful summer evening, our son proudly came up, finally holding the fruits of his labors, a wad of what looked like perfectly crisp green hay. But it wasn't hay. It was a ball of yard clippings that he had raked up, wrestled into a ball, and then he had attempted to tie it with the baler twine. I felt a little bad as clumps of grass fell out with each step he took, and it looked pretty pitiful by the time he reached us on the patio. I thought for sure he'd burst with frustration after spending so much time on hand baling that measly pile, but instead, he was beaming. Proud of the brain power and physical toil that had brought about what, to him, was clearly the most perfect little bale of meticulously collected grass that he'd been waiting on since I mowed it on Friday. He questioned for a second where to store his bale before deciding that it was shedding a little too quickly for that, and it was immediately fed to the heifers. Hours of work, and it was gone. I'm Lacey Shipping with The Good Life.
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13: 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Hello.
14: Hey, how you doing?
13: I am doing good. You and I are both dads. Happy Father's Day to you.
14: And happy Father's Day to you.
13: Well, thank you. With Father's Day weekend upon us, what should we do with dear old dad?
14: Take dad fishing. How do you beat that, huh? Take dad fishing. Here we are, mid to late June in Nebraska. Got good fishing for bass, bluegill, catfish, walleye across the state's waters. And you know, JD, as fish transition into their summer patterns, we're talking early mornings. Yes, we are. You got to get up early, take a nap in the afternoon. And then later in the evening, the bite picks up. And I'd sure target any wind-blown shorelines. So I tell people, the wind needs to hit you in the face and you need to cast into it. That's where the fish are, on that shoreline, looking to ambush a lot of prey fish or hopefully your lure or bait. It's just that simple.
13: Sticking with water activities, float trip season is here.
14: Float trip season is here in Nebraska, and you know, we have 10 what we call designated water trails on rivers and creeks for float trips in Nebraska, and they total over 500 miles. And most of our rivers in Nebraska are fairly mellow. You know, you still need to heed all the safety advice that we pass along, but basically they're pretty mellow for the most part. You can tube them or kayak them. And the other thing that people are doing a lot of anymore, they're doing a lot of tanking, stock tank floating.
13: And you've done tanking. You like it.
14: I have done tanking. Yes, I was on the Middle Loop River near Mullen, Nebraska, in a tank, and we had a blast. I laughed most of the time. You don't even have to get your feet wet. The tank is like a slow-moving state fair tilt-a-whirl ride. Very slow moving. You get the whole perspective of the river. Paddle if you want. Push off snags or sandbars. Put a cooler in the middle. And whether they're lawn chairs or benches they got going, it's a hoot. It's fun. It's very indicative of Nebraska. The stock tank floating is offered on most of our major rivers, and people are loving it.
13: I have seen others do it. I've thought about doing it, but I never have.
14: Yeah, and they're hard to tip over, too, by the way.
13: Hey, that comes in handy for me.
14: There you go.
13: State areas and the 250th birthday of the USA. You say combine them.
14: Yeah, you know, 250th birthday of our country. Why not visit one of Nebraska's nine, we have nine of them, state historical parks that we in Game and Parks operate. Could be Fort Hardsuff, could be Fort Atkinson, maybe it's Ash Fall, it could be any others. But we have these beautiful state historical parks where you can learn a little bit about the history in your big backyard. Be sure that you check those out. Maybe you're going to go stay, for example, at a campground or one of our cabins, and you're going, well, you know, I don't know. Is there a state historical park close by? Chances are there is.
13: We are having our weekly conversation with Greg Wagner from Nebraska Game and Parks. For those who like to hunt deer, there are going to be less deer permits available this year, but they are available soon.
14: That's right. We have fewer deer permits available this year. And that should be a signal to all the hunters listening to us that go after deer that you're going to need to get really on the ball and you're going to need to get your permits sooner than later. July 8th, the 8th of July, we start the process at 10 o'clock Central Time in the morning for the majority of our deer permits. And hunters are going to need to get on that right away and not put off getting a deer permit till September or October. That's the thing to remember.
13: In the western part of our state, unfortunately, they've been dealing with a wildfire out there. And how is that wildfire impacting Fort Robinson?
14: Well, we had it closed for a while. It had to be evacuated, and it was obviously closed. And we have reopened. Staff is in place, and Fort Robinson State Park has reopened on a limited basis. And we just want people to stay out of the fire-struck areas. That's the big thing. And do not impede any firefighters or first responders because they're still battling that blaze, actually, around that general area. So just be cognizant of that. But Fort Robinson, staff is in place, and it is reopened on a limited basis.
13: You always give us a lot of great information here, and where can we go online for more information?
14: OutdoorNebraska.gov.
13: We appreciate you and your time. We'll chat next week.
14: Next week, thank you. Happy Father's Day again.
13: Yes, and happy Father's Day to you.
14: Appreciate it.
13: Greg Wagner with Nebraska Game and Parks joins us weekly here on Classic Country KTIC.
5: Thank you very much there, Mr. J.D. Gibbs. As once again, that is Midday in Mid-America, and that'll put a wrap to a Wednesday version of the show, brought to you in part by Tri-County Ag near Schuyler. And again, J.D. Gibbs will officially be back in the saddle coming up tomorrow for a full version of Midday in Mid-America, starting at 11:30 right here on KTIC. 1:32 now the time. Let's check in with our Fox Business Update here at KTIC, followed by local and regional news on the way.
15: I'm Maria Bartiromo, and this is the Fox Business Report.
16: The major averages are mixed after the Fed announced its decision on interest rates, the central bank keeping its benchmark rate unchanged at 3.5% to 3.75%. This is the first Fed meeting with new chair Kevin Warsh. Oil prices are rising on U.S.-Iran deal concerns, with West Texas Intermediate crude at close to $77 a barrel. Chip stocks are rebounding. However, the Magnificent Seven big cap tech stocks are mostly lower as tech heavyweights lose steam. And shares of Elon Musk's SpaceX are falling over 3%. After a staggering rally that propelled shares nearly 50% above its IPO price in less than three full days of trading. SpaceX is still by far the most actively traded stock on the NASDAQ, and shares of Salesforce are falling 2%, with a customer relations software provider on track for a record 12th straight day of declines. That's your Fox Business Report. I'm Hillary Barsky, invested in you.
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19: Now, here's an update from the KTIC News Center. I'm Connie Green in the KTIC News Center, which is sponsored by TNT Coins in Fremont. Turn forgotten coins and jewelry into cash with TNT Coins in Fremont. Dry conditions are one of the reasons that the City of Alliance announced a ban on fireworks for 2026. The Alliance City Council in its June 16th meeting cited ongoing drought conditions and increased fire danger. The ban was approved. The Alliance Police Department says the ban will be actively enforced with a fine up to $1,000. The City of Alliance is considering a public display for July 4th, but a decision has not yet been made. The fire chief, weighing weather conditions, moisture levels of vegetation, and other public safety risks, will make that decision closer to the date. Alliance in the Nebraska Panhandle is just south of Shadron and Crawford near the ongoing South Fork wildfire. As the South Fork wildfires are contained, estimated now at 74% at this time, fire officials are asking the public to refrain from exploring those burned areas. Safety concerns regarding burned trees. Those trees are a hazard if it's windy and they can fall without warning. Those burned trees can also fall across roads, trails, and other areas. The public is advised to avoid entering burned areas, especially stands of burned cottonwoods. The fire is still ongoing. A Pierce man with a history of domestic violence-related offenses was denied a request for probation on Monday in Madison County District Court. 29-year-old Cody Dunn was sentenced to 3.5 years in prison for 2 counts of stalking and 1 count each of second offense third-degree domestic assault and obstructing a police officer. Dunn faced up to a 10-year sentence. With good behavior, Dunn will be eligible for release after serving 21 months of his sentence, less credit for 174 days already served. During the month of May, 15 people were killed in traffic crashes on Nebraska roadways, according to information collected by the Nebraska Department of Transportation. Those 15 fatalities occurred in 14 fatal crashes. 8 of the 11 vehicle occupants killed were not using seat belts, 1 was using a seat belt, and 2 had seat belt usage marked as unknown. 13 of those fatalities were in rural locations. Today is June 17th. It is the birthday of Dr. Susan LaFleche Picot, who was born in 1865 on the Omaha Reservation. She was the first Native American physician in the United States. The building that housed her clinic is now the Dr. Susan LaFleche Picot Center at 503 Matthewson Street in Walt Hill, Nebraska. Those are the latest stories from the KTIC News Center.
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5: It's going to be a windy one across much of the Lucidate area today. Wind advisory stays in effect till 9 o'clock tonight with winds gusting at 40 to 50 miles per hour. Still see plenty of sunshine today. We'll get up to an afternoon high of 82. Winds will be out of the northwest at 20 to 30, with the winds gusting at 40 to 50. Tonight, then, clouds increase. We'll see a low of 56. Winds out of the northwest at around 15 to 30. They gradually decrease, though, after midnight. For tomorrow, sunshine, high of 78. Winds will be out of the northwest at 15 to 20. Looking toward to tomorrow evening, clear skies and a low of 53. Then for your Friday, sunshine, high of 83. Winds will be calm throughout much of the day. Friday night, 30% chance of showers and thunderstorms. We'll dip back down to a low of 59. For Saturday, a 40% chance of showers and thunderstorms. We'll see a high of 83. Saturday night, showers and thunderstorms can't be ruled out with a low of 61. For your Sunday, Father's Day, showers likely. Possible thunderstorms early on in the day. Then another round of showers and thunderstorms in the afternoon with a high of 75. Sunday night, a chance for showers and storms with a low of 54. And on Monday, sunshine with an afternoon high of 75. That is your forecast. More weather information is always available. 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
21: July corn closed up 7.25 to 421. December up 6.25 to 448 and 3/4. July soybeans up 2 to settle at 1132. November up 2.75 at 1149.25. July wheat in Chicago settling up 16.75 to 612.75. July Kansas City up 18.75 at 652.5. Minneapolis spring wheat in September up 13 at 648. June live cattle up 42 cents at 255.72. August down 35 cents at 248.85. August feeders up 55 cents to settle at 367.42. September up 37 at 365.65. August lean hogs up 145 to 96.50. October up 135 at 81.27. Class 3 milk in June down a penny at 15.98.
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27: Hi neighbors, this is John Hansen, your Nebraska Farmers Union president with Irons in the Fire. As we were celebrating the 75th anniversary of the creation of Nebraska Rural Radio Association, and it's coming on air 75 years ago, that model is really a testament to the power and the value of the cooperative model itself, which of course the Nebraska Co-op board and the co-op council and Farmers Union and the Grange and Farm Bureau all recognize that cooperatives were a form of value-added agriculture, because value-added is being able to add value to something that we in agriculture already produce, own, or control. And so in the case of the cooperative model, it is voluntarily taking off our me caps and putting on our we caps so that we can harness the synergy of our shared time and talents and common interests for the good of the whole, and do things for the good of the whole that we can't do by going it alone. By working together, there is power and there is benefit. So I'm struck by the study that the Nebraska Co-op Council did, at the University of Nebraska did, and it's here are some numbers about the advantages of cooperatives just in the state of Nebraska. Here we have, on an annual basis, a little over 5,083 total employees, a payroll of $398.2 million, $21.9 million of annual local property taxes paid, $14.6 million in annual federal and state income taxes paid, $50.4 million of annual patronage allocations, that goes right back into our pockets, along with the $38.9 million of deferred patronage allocations that will eventually, $299 million in annual investments in new equipment and facilities, $2.8 million in total charitable scholarship and community support of our cooperatives supporting our charities and local nonprofits and rural communities, and $3.1 billion of positive annual impact on Nebraska's economy. $3.1 billion is a huge number, and we get that year after year because we had the common sense to put on our we caps, work together, set aside the minor differences, keep our politics out of the middle of the mess, and focus on what we can do by working together to improve the economic well-being and the quality of lives for everyone involved in the rural community. Good for Nebraska, good for us. Thanks for your time, and we'll be seeing you.
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2: Here's what's coming up this week at Columbus Sales Pavilion, Columbus, Nebraska, and the Thursday, June 18th sale, 10 a.m. feeder cattle auction, over 1,200 consigned. Here are some of the early consignments. Here's 82 black and red steers weighing 9 to 950 pounds, weaned vaccinated yearlings from Reuther. Here's 85 black white-faced heifers weighing 700 pounds, fall vaccine, weaned guaranteed open green cattle from Berkey Hay and Cattle. Here's 80 black and red Charlet heifers weighing 875, fall vaccinated, weaned guaranteed open yearlings from Papa and Parsons. Here's 75 black and red Charlet steers and heifers weighing 850 to 950 pounds, guaranteed open vaccinated yearlings and wormed from Novacek Farms. Here's 70 black and red Charlet steers weighing 850 to 900 pounds, fall vaccinated weaned yearlings from Papa and Parsons. Here's 65 black steers weighing 875 to 900 pounds, Western Origin cattle vaccinated green yearlings from Witt. Here's 56 black heifers weighing 900 pounds, double fall vaccine weaned no implants from Old Heft. Here's 52 black heifers weighing 850 to 900 pounds, fall vaccinated weaned guaranteed open yearlings from Reuther. Here's 48 black and red Charlet steers weighing 850 to 900 pounds, fall vaccinated weaned yearlings from Hake. And of course, there's more consignments listed as well. You can check out the website, columbussalespavilion.com. Get more information as well. 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That's what's coming up at this week's sale, Thursday, June 18th, 10 a.m., the feeder cattle auction, 1,200 consigned, Columbus Sales Pavilion, Columbus, Nebraska.
3: 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That'll be June 17th. We'll be selling the butcher cows and bulls at 9 a.m. Around 10 a.m. or a little bit after, we'll be selling the fat cattle, then back on the way ups, any breeding stock, and the baby and started calves. Mitchell, our stock market's next feeder cattle special will be on Thursday, June 25th, expecting 3,000 heads starting at 9:30 a.m. Looking down the road just a bit, on Wednesday, July 8th, will be the Corn Palace City Auctioneering Contest with 20 auctioneers from all over the United States participating for the top spot. If you need any more information or to consign to any of Mitchell Livestock Market's upcoming sales, please call Mitchell Livestock Market at 605-996-6543. 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Have a great day and thank you for Mitchell Livestock Market, your livestock market in Mitchell, South Dakota.
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6: At the FIFA World Cup in Houston, Group K play going on right now. Portugal and the Democratic Republic of the Congo tied up at one apiece. Portugal scored in the 6th minute. DR Congo scored in stoppage time at the end of the first half, and it's been 1-1 since. Currently playing in the 81st minute, Portugal and DR Congo tied up at one apiece. The other Group K match today is Uzbekistan against Colombia and Mexico City. That's tonight at 10 o'clock Eastern on FS1. 4 o'clock Eastern time on Fox. England faces Croatia in Group L in Dallas. Group L in Toronto at 7 Eastern on FS1, it's Ghana against Panama. The Vegas Golden Knights have promoted their AHL head coach, Ryan Craig, to be their new head coach, replacing John Tortorella, who replaced Bruce Cassidy during the regular season. Maple Leafs named Jim Hiller as their new head coach. Mets lead the Reds 8-1, playing in the 8th in Cincinnati.
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40 Country, KTIC, little Garth Brooks in Rodeo, taking you back to 1991 here on your Wednesday afternoon. Coming up here in just a little bit, we'll check in with our friends from Fox News, also your latest local and regional news headlines. We'll be on the way with Connie Green and Jeff Axtell. He'll take over just inside of the 2 o'clock hour to take you through the next part of your afternoon. Hold on to those caps, my friends. It's a windy one out there. Winds are going to gust at 30 to 40, if not up to near 50.

0: miles per hour. And at times this afternoon, that's why we're seeing a wind advisory that'll impact much of our listening area. Much warmer and nicer weather are on the way, especially coming up tomorrow and Friday. And then a pretty good chance for some rain in store for the upcoming Father's Day weekend. We'll have the details in just a bit. I'll be back with you again coming up next time. I'll be off tomorrow, but we'll be back with you on Friday. Time now for our Ag Spotlight from the Hawkeye States here at Classic Country KTIC.
1: It is time for the Iowa Ag Spotlight here on KTIC. I'm Chad Moyer. Had an opportunity to catch up with the Iowa Secretary of Agriculture, Mike Naig, at the World Pork Expo recently in Des Moines. Talked about a few different things, not only going on in Iowa, but also something that affects Iowa, and that is trade.
2: USMCA has gotten a lot of attention. The reauthorization or the renegotiation, what does that mean for state of Iowa and are there things that could be improved with USMCA, do you think?
3: Well, look, this is critically important. USMCA is one of those, you know, Canada and Mexico for Iowa are number one and number two trading partners. And we're very compatible, right? We can, moving animals, moving meat, moving grain by rail, by truck, you know, this is very compatible and a very valuable economic block. Now, that's not to say that there aren't challenges that need to be addressed. Every trade agreement, every trade relationship will have friction and some barriers from time to time. The point is that you have a framework, a trade framework, to deal with those challenges. I would say, really, outside of, you'd have to look outside of some of the corn, soybean, corn, you know, beef, you know, categories to look at some of the challenges maybe around tomatoes, dairy, automotive. Those are some, I think, some of the bigger issues that are very real. So we recognize that. It's not just an ag trade agreement. And those have to be dealt with. But what we also want to do is just make sure that we're advocating for and making sure people understand just how critically important these markets are. And let's make sure that we stay within the trade framework and be able to resolve differences that occur that way.
2: Okay. How about the pseudo-rabies case in the state of Iowa, involved state of Texas as well? Are we far enough removed from it that we kind of know what the breakdown was, you know, the lessons learned, if you will?
3: Yeah, we're definitely looking. What we want to get through first is get these sites cleared and be able to give the all clear and meet our final obligations, if you will, towards meeting those program standards. We are in the process of doing a review. And yeah, I think there's going to be some learnings that we will apply and certainly that we want to look at really as an industry and as states and as the USDA to say, how can we make sure that we're detecting this in the future? Well, and we did this time, but how do we do it? How do we prevent it? And those are great questions that will be we asked and answered here as we get into the next few weeks.
2: Okay. Legislative question was signed, the Iowa Farm Act. Mm-hmm. Can you describe what that is and why you feel it's so important to Iowa?
3: First of its kind, bill that I introduced here in Iowa. It's a comprehensive farm package. We've had lots of farm legislation over the years. It's just that this was done as a package. And really, it was directly tied back to visits that I've made to farms and businesses and communities throughout the last year. Every one of those provisions, either you're a priority of ours at the department or tied back to an idea or a conversation that I had with somebody, a barrier that they had, an opportunity they saw, something that they wanted to see modernized. And so really, it had something for everybody, crop, livestock, specialty crop, for consumers, helping to with our foreign animal disease response, helping to address the vet shortage in rural Iowa, maintaining our competitiveness and giving us a chance to grow agritourism opportunities. You know, so just a whole range of things, bipartisan, overwhelming support. We were really proud of that piece of legislation.
2: Okay, and then somewhat complementing that too is the what did you call it? The farm to faucet effort in Iowa.
3: And that was our Ag and Natural Resources budget that included a significant water quality package. We call it Farm to Faucet because it really recognizes and doubles down on the idea that if we're going to continue to assure Iowans that they're going to have the safe drinking water that they deserve, then we need to make sure we're working both up in the watershed, as in the ag landscape, in the urban landscapes, in the watershed, but also address the fact that we have growing metropolitan areas that are using more water. They need to treat more water. And it's not an either or. It's not a blame game. It's not one's fault versus the other. It is simply recognizing that if we want to have safe drinking water, we need to do both, and we should work in partnership to do it. So the package invested in nitrate removal in central Iowa. It also invested in nitrate in drinking water, wastewater, and stormwater infrastructure in small communities, and we are doubling down on our efforts to implement conservation practices to work with farmers to get more done in the landscape. And that's really how we can assure Iowans that they're going to get what they deserve, and that's continued drinking water.
2: All right. One last question I have for you. Since we're standing at World Pork Expo, I am going to put you on the spot. What is your go-to pork cut, and how do you like it made?
3: Oh, my gosh. Again, this is like asking me which one of my three children is my favorite. You all know I have one, but I'm not telling you. No, I always say, hey, out here, can you beat pulled pork? I mean, just the basic, right? It's slow cooked and all that. There are so many great smells. No, but I'm serious. This is getting me excited for the state fair, which is just around the corner. This is a good warm up for it. So I'm not going to be too picky. I'm going to go ahead and graze like a lot of people are.
2: And you can't see it, but he's drooling already. Thanks, Mike. I appreciate the insights.
3: I'm going to go eat. Thanks.
1: Iowa Secretary of Agriculture Mike Naig from the World Pork Expo a couple of weeks ago in Des Moines. That is today's Iowa Ag Spotlight here on KTIC. 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
5: A signing may happen Friday. I'm Carmen Roberts, Fox News. The agreement between the U.S. and Iran is likely to be signed on Friday in Switzerland, and President Trump, who attended the G7 meeting in France, says he may stay for the signing. Fox's Jared Halpern has more on the deal.
6: A 60-day memorandum of understanding is intended to set the table for final talks over Iran's nuclear program, while giving Iran immediate waivers to sell oil and create a framework for $300 billion in reconstruction and economic aid. President Trump says the U.S. will not be putting up that money.
7: There'll be 15 to 20 years to rebuild what they have right now. So they have to behave themselves. If they're not behaving, they get hit again.
6: The agreement also requires Iran to allow toll-free passage through the Strait of Hormuz. In Washington, Jared Halpern, Fox News.
5: The Federal Reserve left interest rates unchanged today, but the new chairman, Kevin Warsh, did not offer any projections for future rate decisions. Instead, he announced that he is appointing task forces to help the Fed.
8: Each task force will serve an objective shared by everyone in the system, shared by everyone around that table that I sat with over the last couple of days. A Federal Reserve that is clear-eyed about its mission, fit for purpose, and focused on the future.
5: Meantime, other Fed officials signaled a rate hike is now more likely this year than a rate cut. And the Senate today postponed a hearing to confirm Jay Clayton as director of the National Intelligence. And that was postponed after President Trump ordered him not to appear.
9: Every action he takes undercuts our safety for his own ridiculous, sometimes even indiscernible, political motivation.
5: Senate Minority Leader Chuck Schumer criticizing President Trump's move. 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
4: 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And KTIC weather time is 2:06. As we view the forecast for Northeast Nebraska, for this afternoon, sunshine with a high of 82 and a northwest wind blowing 30 to 45. Tonight, a low of 57, a west northwest wind blowing 20 to 40. For tomorrow, partly sunny and gradually becoming sunny with a high of 78 and a northwest wind blowing 10 to 20. And then for tomorrow night, mostly clear, a low of 54. A north northwest wind blowing 5 to 15. For Juneteenth on Friday, mostly sunny with a high of 80 and a southwest wind blowing 5 to 10. And then for Friday night, partly cloudy, a low of 57, a southwest wind blowing 5 to 10. For your Saturday, mostly sunny with a high of 82, and an east wind blowing 5 to 20. For Saturday night, mostly cloudy, a low of 59, and an east wind blowing 15 to 20. For your Sunday, rain and thunderstorms are likely before 1 p.m., and then a chance of rain and thunderstorms after 1, mostly cloudy, high 72. Sunday night, mostly cloudy, a low of 53. Monday, partly sunny with a high of 73. Monday night, partly cloudy, a low of 54. Tuesday, partly sunny with a high of 76. Currently, it is 79 degrees at Classic Country KTIC in Norfolk, and it is currently 82 degrees at Classic Country KTIC West Point in 840 Country. We'll have news headlines with Connie Green coming up shortly. Also a market recap and ag news report from the Rural Radio Network on the way. And also we'll have today's channel final bell for you coming up at around 2:18 on Classic Country KTIC. I'm Jeff Axtell with you on the afternoon show on KTIC. And for Doug Anderson on this Wednesday afternoon.
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5: I'm Connie Green in the KTIC News Center, which is sponsored by TNT Coins in Fremont. A Norfolk teen who struck a home when he fired several gunshots in a residential neighborhood in October will spend most of the next 4 years incarcerated. 18-year-old Exus Bear was sentenced on Monday to 6 to 9 years in prison for unlawful discharge of a firearm. A Pierce man with a history of domestic violence was denied a request for probation on Monday in Madison County District Court. 29-year-old Cody Dunn was sentenced to 3.5 years in prison for 2 counts of stalking and 1 count each of second offense, third degree domestic assault, and obstructing a police officer. During the month of May, 15 people died in traffic crashes on Nebraska roadways, according to the Nebraska Department of Transportation. Those are the latest stories from the KTIC News Center.
6: 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July corn closed up 7.25 to 421, the high 421 and 3/4, the low 412 and a quarter. December up 6.25 to 448.75.

0: 14th, the low 593.5. Kansas City wheat in July settling up 18.75 to 652.5. The high was 654.5, the low 632.5. And Minneapolis wheat in September up 13 to 648, the high 651 and the low 635. June live cattle closed up 42 cents to 255.72. The high was 256.25, the low 255. August down 35 cents, 248.85. The high was 249.85, the low 247.90. August feeders up 55 cents today to make that 367.42. The high was 367.87, the low 364.75. And September up 37 cents at 365.65. The high was 366.17, the low 362.72. August lean hogs up 145 at 96.50. The high 96.77, the low 94.87, and October up 135 to 81.27. The high was 81.45 and the low 79.77. 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
3: With Ag News, I'm Steve White. Biofuels as catalyst. That's the theme for a study conducted for U.S. Farmers and Ranchers in Action. CEO Kevin Burke.
4: We are at a crossroads for U.S. agriculture. Productivity continues to increase across American farms. We're just coming off our largest crop on record. At the same time, evolving transportation trends and declining gasoline demand threaten existing ethanol markets that many rural economies depend on today. This study outlines a path forward.
3: Increasing biofuel demand can literally transform U.S. agriculture.
4: As S&P Global Energy makes clear, sustaining investment in American agriculture will require more demand, not less. If we allow farmers to expand into new markets for biofuels, we can transform American agriculture.
3: Maryland farmer Chip Bowling, U.S. FRA Vice President, says farmers are under a level of pressure they haven't seen in decades.
5: American agriculture is at a turning point. Costs for fuel, fertilizer, and other farm inputs are too high. Crop prices have stayed mostly flat, if not trending down, and many farm families like mine are feeling the financial pressures not seen since the 80s farm crisis.
3: Kelsey Barnes, senior advisor to Ag Secretary Brooke Rollins, said biofuels, one of the issues she works on, and reports like this make a tough job easier.
6: Without the science, the research, the data to back up everything that we want to do on biofuels, it wouldn't be possible. So a lot of the very technical conversations and even sometimes political conversations that I have either with the White House or the Department of Energy or Treasury come down to what does the science say? So when you create reports like this, it's incredibly helpful.
3: The full report available at fuelingagriculture.com. Reporting, I'm Steve White.
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2: 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I'm Jeff Axtell with you on the KTIC afternoon show in for Doug Anderson. And we enjoy playing you Nebraska's best country on 107.9 The Bull and your all-time favorites on Classic Country KTIC all year long. 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All of the hits that make summer great are playing now on Summer's Dream. So check out Summer's Dream. And without further ado, let's go ahead and get to the channel final bell, which begins right now on Classic Country KTIC.
3: Good afternoon. Thanks for tuning in to the channel final bell. I'm Steve White filling in this afternoon here on the Rural Radio Network. Joining us today on final bells, Arlen Suderman of Stone X. Financial markets certainly are watching the Fed because it is Fed Day, the first with a new chairman. While President Trump is attending the G7, a lot of interest in learning more about a potential peace deal with Iran. And of course, commodities have their own factors at play. So Arlen, let's dive right into it. And what have we seen as market movers today?
4: Yeah, I think the major thing happening here is it really you have to set the table going through the week. Going back to last week where we talked about the fact that the big sell-off had created some opportunities for end users, maybe unexpected opportunities. And so we expected that once prices started to stabilize, we would see end users start to come in and buy. And I think we've certainly seen that. And it's also triggered some rumors of China. And there have been some chatter to cash markets that right. China kicking the tires and kind of inquiring about prices for new crop. They do have those commitments. We'll see if they keep them for 25 million metric tons of soybeans and another 17 billion of other ag products in the new marketing year. And they would be expected to start buying this summer if that's the case for shipment later this year. And so maybe they are. But so far, we haven't seen the evidence of it. There were rumors that maybe China had bought about six or seven cargoes of soybeans. USDA did confirm better than 13 million bushels of soybeans sold to unknown destinations over the past 24 hours. Our cash sources would indicate that that was probably business to Europe. We won't know for sure until freight is lined up. But I'm not saying China's not in there, but we just don't see any proof of it yet at this point. Regardless, there's a lot of domestic and import customers looking at this recent price break as an opportunity, and that's providing some support. Then we also have some adverse weather with some very hot, dry conditions in Europe, particularly in France and Germany, that are helping provide some support for wheat and to some extent corn as well.
3: Yeah, yeah. You know, you mentioned the Chinese interest in soybeans, some chatter about that. Of course, we have to remember, you've said it over and over again, there's really no economic reason that China would buy from us. It just doesn't make any sense. It's clearly, it's motivated politically. Remind us, you talked about it there, but what commitments have they made? And how skeptical should we remain about seeing what exactly they do end up buying and when that might happen?
4: Yeah, they committed last October to buying 12 million metric tons in the current marketing year that ends August 31. And they've essentially done that. Then they committed to 25 million metric tons in each of the next 3 years. I'm skeptical of that. Number one, we won't have 25 million metric tons to sell them with our strong biofuel program. So that would take some significant rationing. That would be a big market mover, I would anticipate, if that were to actually happen. USDA's balance sheet seems to imply about 15 million metric tons that they've priced in. It's about 60% of the commitment. And that's the level of what China bought of what they committed to in the Phase 1 trade agreement during Trump 1.0. They also committed to buying, and I should say first before I move on from that,
3: right.
4: If they do buy 15 million metric tons, then I think the market has that kind of priced in.
3: Okay.
4: If they buy 25 million metric tons, we got to do some rationing.
3: Okay.
4: If they buy like 10 million metric tons, we got some problems.
3: Yeah. Yeah.
4: Beyond that, you got another 17 billion, probably corn, maybe some wheat in there, grain sorghum definitely in there, pork, beef, maybe a lot of different other products.
3: Yeah, well, obviously, we will continue to track that because that is a real major story. Let's move on, though, in the ag sector. Corn ratings seem to improve a little bit this week. We've got some rains and some more rain coming, possibly. Are we building a crop here that could cap rallies, or how are you kind of picturing this right now?
4: Yeah, it's a good way to put it. I do think that's the case. The funds see a generally favorable weather pattern. Crop condition ratings are pretty normal for this time of year, right close to the 5-year average for the percent of the crops good to excellent. Now, Nebraska is one of the lower ratings
3: yes.
4: for the corn crop. So that's one of the areas we're keeping our eye on, Nebraska, Colorado, Texas, certainly. And so we need to make sure we get enough moisture to keep that crop going. That's also where we'll probably see more heat as we go through. But the funds are focused on the national crop, and the national crop ratings overall are about average. The best ratings, Iowa, Minnesota, Wisconsin, kind of that central corridor of the Midwest.
3: Sure, sure. So at this point, how much is the macro driving things versus fundamentals, would you say?
4: Well, macro money flow is certainly a factor in there because we did really see the rotation when we got into June of money out of these markets toward the equity markets. And even I think the IPO for SpaceX was drawing some money out. We seem to be by that now. Now we're seeing to be focused on a little bit more of the supply and demand fundamentals, keeping our eye on the Iran situation. Does the strait actually open up? I think the market's priced in too much complacency, frankly, regarding the Strait of Hormuz. I think it's going to be much tougher to get energy and fertilizer flow back to normal than what the market is suggesting. But maybe that's something we trade as we go later through the year, particularly the fertilizer. It's more of a 2027 story overall. Weather and end user buying are the two keys right now, pretty much for these markets.
3: Well, energy, that's given us a little preview, I think, of what we'll talk about in our next segment. As mentioned, the Strait of Hormuz, the peace deal, the potential deal, memorandum of understanding, whatever we call it. We'll ask Arlen about that when we come back on the channel Final Bell. Plus, we have not yet talked about either about Fed Day, the first Fed Day of a new era. That's kind of an interesting thing to talk about as well. So stay with us, the channel Final Bell, right here on the Rural Radio.
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8: The left lane going south on Highway 9 out of Pender is blocked.
9: We had some weather move through, and start time is going to be delayed about a half hour.
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3: Welcome back to the Channel Final Bell. Arlen Suderman, our guest today right here on the Rural Radio Network. Arlen, we talked about it right before the break there, but the Strait of Hormuz, what's going on with Iran? Still a lot of talk. As I understand it, they're calling this a memorandum of understanding, which to me kind of implies that maybe we don't have all the fine print just yet. It's not necessarily a signed deal. How much are the markets kind of watching to see what's actually included and, you know, what really will happen then with the Strait of Hormuz?
4: Yeah, what the markets really care about is, does the Strait of Hormuz get opened up for energy and fertilizer movement through it? And how long does it take to get output back to pre-war levels? That's what the market cares about. But there are broader implications here about just what kind of agreement is it. Yeah. If this is simply a memorandum of understanding to keep talking while we negotiate and not shooting at each other and open up the strait, okay, the markets are happy, but that means that the risk is still there that at any point, as President Trump even said earlier today, hey, if I don't like it, we'll start the shooting and bombing once again. And so that risk is still there, since some of the most contentious issues, they're probably no closer to resolving than what they were a couple of months ago. And so that's a concern going forward. I think President Trump probably wanted to see the Strait of Hormuz opened up plenty of time before and let gasoline prices come down well before the midterm elections. He'll probably try to avoid attacking Iran again ahead of those midterm elections, but you can't rule it out. If Iran would poke the bear too much, that could happen. So continuing to monitor that situation, we're going to be vulnerable to that situation developing again. Otherwise, the strait opening up does start to offer some hope to the markets. That's what they're trading right now. I think maybe they've overdone it on the complacency, as I said. Hopefully, we'll be able to see good progress on that.
3: Yeah, it does seem like a sort of Damocles kind of hanging over us that is unresolved till we actually get a signed deal. But as mentioned also today, kind of an interesting one for folks who follow the Fed and Fed policy. It is Fed Day, and it's a first of a new era with a new Fed chairman, Chairman Warsh, getting in there. And I don't think anyone's expecting a rate hike, but what clues might we get today about how he's going to handle that role? I know traditionally Fed chairman, they weigh their words pretty carefully. It does seem that there's a sense, though, that Warsh wants to be pretty quiet, maybe almost in the background. If that is the case, how does that portend for market watchers, and what signals we may get coming forward?
4: Yeah, first of all, no change in the benchmark rate today. That was pretty much expected.
3: Right.
4: But I think what we did get so far is exactly what we're going to see with Kevin Warsh at the chair. Is we saw a statement, a policy statement coming out that was basically one paragraph long. He believes less is more. He believes that the Federal Reserve is successful when people aren't talking about it, when it's simply quietly doing its job behind the scenes. And so that means less of all these projections and dot plot graphics and everything that have kind of been an embarrassment for the Fed in recent years as they've been off. And they have totally become the obsession of the market every day. What's the Fed doing? Various members out there speaking and giving their opinion and just moving the markets around. He wants the Fed to be in the background with less said. And so that's what I anticipate out of the press conference as well. I anticipate getting rid of the dot plot graphic and fewer of the other predictions coming out. Overall, they're going to try to shrink the balance sheet, pull stimulus out of the economy. And if they do that, that should lessen the inflation pressures, and that would allow a reduction in interest rates. I like what he says, and I think this is first step. This was a unanimous decision on this vote, which indicates right. that while some Fed members were wary of him being an appointment by President Trump, he has won their trust. And I think that makes a big statement that maybe he'll be successful in the long run of moving forward with his policy choices.
3: Yeah, I get the sense they're probably tired of some of the war of words and headlines that we saw with Chairman Powell. And we'll see if they can quietly fade into the background for a bit. But we've got about a minute left in our program. What else are you kind of watching? Any reports or anything else, signals, charts that you're closely watching this week?
4: Yeah, I think obviously it's going to be, does China come in and buy? Who else is buying? We'll be watching those daily flash sale reports that come out of the USDA of sales over the past 24 hours, watching any confirmation of that. Obviously, some of it always happens this time of year. So to really be market moving, it has to be indications of more aggressive buying than what we'd otherwise anticipate. But it does have an impact on market psychology. And of course, this time of year, we're always watching the weather.
3: Always watching the weather. Of course we are, because that can always move things and change things. And we'll be keeping a tab on that. Well, Arlen Suderman, thanks for being with us. That is the Channel Final Bell, brought to you by Channel Seed and your local Channel Seed Pro. Do remember, trading of futures and options does involve substantial risk of loss, not suitable for all investors. That's the Channel Final Bell on the Rural Radio Network. I'm Steve White.
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11: I'm Connie Green in the KTIC News Center, which is sponsored by TNT Coins in Fremont, trusted experts buying coins, silver, jewelry, and collectibles. We've been hearing in the national news about a violent conspiracy to attack those attending a sporting event staged at the White House over the weekend, and that the conspiracy was thwarted by the FBI. The plan involved several people across several states. We now learn through court documents that Omaha resident Abraham Hermosillo Alvarez is among the suspects and is facing federal charges of conspiracy to murder and conspiracy to commit an offense against the United States. Governor Jim Pillen says he's proud of the Nebraska State Patrol for providing significant support in that investigation. Thousands of acres of farmland and grazing land have burned and are still burning in western Nebraska. In addition to fighting that wildfire, the area is challenged by a lack of grazing availability for cattle. Nebraska Governor Jim Pillen, Nebraska Department of Transportation, and the Nebraska Department of Agriculture are working towards providing relief by allowing Nebraskans to donate hay harvested from state highway right-of-ways. The Ag Department is listing transportation options and locations online at nda.nebraska.gov/disaster resources. That's nda.nebraska.gov/disaster resources. The South Fork wildfires have shifted to the north for the time being. This is allowing portions of the Fort Robinson State Park to reopen to visitors, according to the Nebraska Game and Parks Commission. The lodge, cabins, activity center, sutler store, playhouse, restaurant, and historical tours are now open to guests. The History Center and Trailside Museum are now open as well. Other parts of the park remain closed. You can find out more online at outdoornebraska.gov. The Great American State Fair, part of the 250th birthday of the United States, to take place in Washington, D.C. on the National Mall in that city, will run June 25th through July 10th. Nebraska Governor Jim Pillen, First Lady Suzanne Pillen, and Lieutenant Governor Joe Kelly announced this week that the following organizations and businesses will be showcasing Nebraska at that national fair: Union Pacific, Werner Enterprises, Tenaska, Valmont, Boys Town, Nebraska Public Power, and the Nebraska State Fair Organization, along with the Nebraska State Historical Society and Foundation, will all be participating in the Great American State Fair. Details can be found online at freedom250.org. That's freedom250.org. A fire at a hotel in Lincoln Monday night destroyed the structure, with the roof and top floor collapsing, according to Lincoln fire officials. After an investigation, it has been determined that a cigarette discarded in dry vegetation next to the building is the cause of that blaze. The smoke from the fire going into a vent in the attic and eventually causing an explosion at the Fairfield by Marriott Inn and Suites in the northern part of the capital city. Officials did not indicate any injuries from the incident, but added that the building, considered a total loss, was valued at over $7 million. Those are the latest stories from the KTIC News Center.
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2: 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I'm Jeff Axtell with you on the KTIC afternoon show on Classic Country KTIC. In for Doug Anderson today. For this afternoon, sunshine with a high of 82 and a northwest wind blowing 30 to 45. For tonight, increasing clouds, a low of 57, and a west-northwest wind blowing 20 to 40. For tomorrow, partly sunny, then gradually becoming sunny, a high of 78, and a northwest wind blowing 10 to 20. For tomorrow night, mostly clear, a low of 54, and a north-northwest wind blowing 5 to 15. For Juneteenth on Friday, mostly sunny with a high of 80 and a 20% chance of rain and thunderstorms after 1 p.m. and a southwest wind blowing 5 to 15. For Friday night, partly cloudy, a low of 57, a southwest wind blowing 5 to 10. For your Saturday, mostly sunny with a high of 82 and an east wind blowing 5 to 20. For Saturday night, mostly cloudy, a low of 59, an east wind blowing 15 to 20. For your Sunday, mostly cloudy, a high of 72, rain and thunderstorms are possible before and after 1 p.m., a northeast wind blowing 10 to 25. Sunday night, mostly cloudy, a low of 53, partly sunny on Monday, a high of 73. Monday night, partly cloudy, a low of 54. And then for Tuesday, partly sunny with a high of 76. Currently at the KTIC studios in West Point, we have 35% humidity, a northwest wind blowing 26 to 37, a barometric pressure rating of 29.48. Area temperatures right now is currently 79 in Wayne, Norfolk, and Neely, 78 in Sioux City, 79 in Yankton and Vermilion, South Dakota. Right now in Tecumseh is 82, same with Fremont, 84 in Wahoo, 81 in Columbus, 80 in Blair, 84 in Omaha, 81 in Council Bluffs, and right now in Denison and Carroll, Iowa, and Harlan, Iowa, it is 79. Red Oak, it is 84. Right now in Grand Island and Hastings, it is 83. Currently in Aurora and York, it is 82 degrees. Once again, it is currently 79 degrees at Classic Country KTIC in Norfolk, and it is currently 82 degrees at Classic Country KTIC West Point in 840 Country. 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
12: It is time for the Red Minute, brought to you by Red Star Fertilizer. Here's the head of Red Star Fertilizer, Tom Stanton. Tom, we're thinking about our in-season herbicide pass and the ability to get the most out of that herbicide. You have an adjuvant that you're introducing. 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
13: So Redlock Max is brand new for 2026. It's off of our Redlock, which we've had for several years. With the amount of Liberty and Roundup that are getting sprayed in soybeans, Liberty requires a minimum of 2 pounds of ammonium sulfate to work. With Redlock Max, AMS. We've got 2.3 pounds of liquid AMS. We also have the additional surfactants you need. We have the pH buffer that you need. We also have the deformer that you need. And we also put the pH reducer in there as well. We put it all into one. And then we added one other thing, and that's sugar. It's a great humectant adjuvant, but for your crop, it's also fantastic to just give that crop a quick bit of nutrient. 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
12: If we don't get the adjuvant right when we're doing a herbicide application, what's at risk? What can go wrong?
13: Liberty is a contact herbicide. It doesn't translocate. We got to have warm, humid weather. And if you don't have ammonium sulfate in that mix, Liberty just doesn't do a great job of killing. And that's why we have gone the last 2 to 3 years to adding more AMS with all of our stuff. Redlock Max, that's one product. It's 1 gallon per acre. It's having one product on the truck versus four.
12: Call them at 844-502-9368. 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That is today's Red Minute, brought to you by Red Star Fertilizer.
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9: With a recap of today's market activity on KTIC, I'm Alex Makovica, in for Chad Moyer. Good afternoon. Corn futures posting another strong session today. July up more than 4 cents, with traders appearing comfortable that the recent 74-cent sell-off has already priced in favorable crop conditions. Support coming from some technical buying, solid ethanol demand trends, and the idea that U.S. pollination risk still lies ahead, even as South American harvest pressure and generally favorable U.S. weather are remaining limiting factors in that complex. Beans finishing the day modestly higher for a third straight day. That's being supported by a USDA-reported flash sale of nearly 14 million bushels, most of that new crop. Traders continuing to watch whether China is behind the purchase, while strong crush demand also remains supportive. Gains limited a little bit by weakness in soybean oil today and some uncertainty about the future of Chinese import demand. Wheat pits lead the way higher for a Wednesday. Kansas City futures surging nearly 19 cents. That rally fueled by forecasts for intense heat across Europe. Also some rumors of Chinese interest in U.S. wheat and technical buying as traders covering their short positions. U.S. harvest pressure is easing and weather concerns growing overseas. Those wheat traders shifting their focus back toward potential production risks. Quotes on the day for the close: July corn down, or make that up, 7 1/4 at 421. December was up 6 1/4 at 448 3/4. July soybeans up 2 to 1132, and November up 2 3/4 to 1149 1/4. Chicago wheat in July up 16 3/4 to 612 3/4. Kansas City wheat in July up 18 3/4 at 652 1/2. And July Minneapolis wheat up 13 at 625. Quick look at the livestock futures for the close. They were both sides of unchanged for live and feeder cattle futures. Kind of teetered the day back and forth. June was up 42 cents for live cattle at 255.72. August down 35 cents, 248.85. August feeders up 55 cents at 367.42. September up 37 cents, 365.65. Lean hogs also mixed, July posting a 15-cent loss at $94.65, and August up $1.45 at $96.50. That's a recap of today's market activity on KTIC.
2: Thank you very much there, Alex. And coming up for you next, Fred has requested Bless the Broken Road from Rascal Flatts. So Fred will bring that song to you next on Classic Country KTIC.
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0: What's the Broken Road, Rascal Flatts? Classic Country KTIC. Fred requested that song. Just brought that to you, Fred, on Classic Country KTIC. Coming up for you now, our Ag News Report with Chad Moyer, followed by a Fox Sports update.
1: We're going to talk a little bit about the International Year of the Woman Farmer and some things that the National Corn Growers Association are doing to highlight that and celebrate that. Here to tell us about that, Jason Lewis. He is from Henderson, Nebraska. He represents Nebraska on the National Corn Growers Association board and was also part of an event last week. It was a Women's and Mentors event hosted by NCGA. Jason, thanks for visiting with us here today. Give us a little perspective. What were some of the things that this group of ladies were able to do?
2: Yeah, so they got in there, and then we had, Brooke Appleton, who used to be the VP of Public Policy for National Corn and now currently works for the USDA. She came in and kind of gave her perspective on her leadership journey and, you know, things that have helped her and how she's been able to kind of navigate life out there in D.C. and, you know, put together staff and offices and things she's learned. A lot of kind of goal setting and understanding, you know, where you want to go and how you want to get there. And then and a lot of it is just kind of that networking and, you know, being able to find people that kind of understand, you know, what you're going through. So we talked about, you know, problems you're having, you know, maybe in your operation or in your life or, you know, work-life balance or, you know, how are you going to succeed the farm? You know, what's the planning and what have you dealt with that? So just, you know, trying to get everybody together and maybe let them know, especially as like a woman farmer or someone, a woman in agriculture, that, you know, they're not alone and there's people here that are willing to help them. Yeah. As they continue on.
1: Well, so that was one event I know that your action team was connected with here very recently. Maybe just kind of tell me about your work on the NCGA board here as of recent. What's kind of been the areas of discussion? What are some of the focuses that you've had related to your NCGA work?
2: Yeah, so National Corn right now, I think the biggest thing that we've been pushing here is the nationwide E15. We've spent a lot of time out in D.C. actually lobbying for that. So got the language passed in the House, which is a major win. I think we really need to celebrate the fact that, you know, we got something passed as a standalone bill that was not really leadership's priority. And we did it by, you know, old fashioned ground, grassroots, you know, boots on the ground, calls, lobbying, and really push that through the House. And so attention now will focus on the Senate, and we'll see what's going to happen there. I think there's going to be some changes on that bill text from what came over from the House, but it sounds like there is an appetite to get ethanol E15 through the House, as well as you know, as they're working on the farm bill text. So those are the two big things in Washington D.C. Continue to be trying to watch input prices. We know that a lot of our members are seeing the same thing, you know, the growers we are, that input prices continue to increase. You know, our profitability is going down with crop prices going down. So taking a look at that and seeing if there's anything we can do to flag those to help with those rising input costs, whether that's fertilizer, whether that's seed, whether that's chem. And that's a really large item to be tackling, but we're trying to break it down, trying to push where we can, either on regulations or just highlighting it or making sure that it's known, and hopefully can get some of those input prices down. And then I think the last thing with that too, with profitability, is understanding that the demand that has to be there. We have got, you know, a large carryout of corn, and we need to be able to use that. So E15 passage will be part of that demand, but that's not going to be it. We're also looking at all kinds of new uses. So whether it's going to be like maritime ethanol use, further out, maybe a little bit sustainable aviation fuel, as well as using corn as a feedstock for some like bioplastics or other chemicals that traditionally be made with petroleum or a different feedstock, and seeing how that can work in using corn as a plant-based renewable source for those things.
1: Absolutely. All right. A lot of great work going on. Jason, I appreciate the insights. Thank you for the summary. Again, appreciate it very much. Jason Lewis from Henderson, Nebraska, serves on the board of directors at the National Corn Growers Association, representing the state of Nebraska. Chad Moyer reporting.
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4: In the first of four World Cup matches on this Wednesday, we had a surprise in Houston.
5: They get a point. One of the favorites drops points in the opening match. Martinez with things to think about. It's finished here. Great game. Portugal 1, DR Congo 1.
4: That was the final on Fox. That was in Group K. Later tonight in Group K, Uzbekistan faces Colombia in Mexico City at 10 o'clock Eastern time on FS1. Coming up on Fox at 4 Eastern in Dallas, England takes on Croatia in Group L. Group L play will also happen in Toronto tonight at 7 Eastern time on FS1. Ghana takes on Panama. Mets beat the Reds today by a count of 9-1. Suns guard Devin Booker is changing his jersey number from number 1 to number 15. The Vegas Golden Knights named Ryan Craig as their head coach. Jim Hiller's the new head coach of the Toronto Maple Leafs. At the College World Series, North Carolina leads West Virginia 8-1 in the fifth.
0: Classic Country KTIC. I'm Jeff Axtell with you on the KTIC afternoon show. And now North Carolina actually leads West Virginia 10-1 in the sixth inning. So that game going on at Charles Schwab Field in Omaha, College World Series. And coming up for you shortly, we'll have a check of stock market financial business information on Classic Country KTIC. But right now, it is time for T.G. Shepherd and Do You Want to Go to Heaven on Classic Country KTIC.

0: Do You Want to Go to Heaven? T.G. Shepherd from 1980 on Classic Country KTIC. I'm Jeff Axtell. As we check the stock market financial business information, it is a roll down day in the stock market. Dow Jones Industrial Average down 522 points. The NASDAQ Composite Index is down 373 points. And the S&P 500 is currently down 97 points. And that is a check of your stock market financial business information on Classic Country KTIC. I'm Jeff Axtell. Coming up at the top of the hour, we'll have Fox News. Connie Green stops by for news headlines. We'll have a check of your weather forecast, and then we'll get to our market review from the Rural Radio Network. And also, we'll have cash grain bids next hour as well on Classic Country KTIC. 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It's just after 3 o'clock.
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2: Defending ending the war. I'm Carmen Roberts, Fox News. President Trump says he pushed for an agreement with Iran because he wanted to avoid an economic catastrophe that could have resulted if the conflict continued.
3: If we didn't do this deal, we could have dropped more bombs for another 3 weeks, 2 weeks, 4 weeks, 2 years.
2: And he also told reporters at the G7 in France today that if the deal set to be signed Friday in Switzerland fails to deliver what he wants, then...
3: It's a memorandum of understanding. If it doesn't get done in 60 days, that's all right. We go back to bombing.
4: According to a senior administration official, Iran has agreed they will destroy their enriched stockpile of nuclear material. But President Trump said tonight that Iran's ballistic missile program will likely not be up for discussion. One thing that will be up for discussion, reconstruction money. The U.S. will work with regional partners to develop a plan with at least $300 billion for reconstruction and economic development in Iran.
2: Fox's Max Gordon in Dubai. The Federal Reserve held interest rate steady today, with some officials signaling a more aggressive outlook as inflation remains stubbornly high. Fed Chairman Kevin Warsh is opposed to giving guidance, telling reporters,
5: "At this moment in time, it doesn't feel as though providing forward guidance is right." Others have, I'd say, different views and think, as a general proposition, forward guidance isn't the business we should be in.
2: Well, nearly half the policymakers are now open to a rate hikes later this year, and that would be at odds with what President Trump wants, who told reporters in Paris.
3: It could happen. I mean, it's hard to believe. It just keeps a country down.
2: After indications of possibly higher rates this year, stocks instantly turned lower. The Dow now down 506 points. 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
8: I'm Connie Green in the KTIC News Center, which is sponsored by TNT Coins in Fremont. A Norfolk teen who struck a home when he fired several gunshots in a residential neighborhood in October will spend most of the next 4 years incarcerated. 18-year-old Exus Bear was sentenced on Monday to 6 to 9 years in prison for unlawful discharge of a firearm. A Pierce man with a history of domestic violence was denied a request for probation on Monday in Madison County District Court. 29-year-old Cody Dunn was sentenced to 3.5 years in prison for 2 counts of stalking and 1 count each of second offense third-degree domestic assault and obstructing a police officer. During the month of May, 15 people died in traffic crashes on Nebraska roadways, according to the Nebraska Department of Transportation. Those are the latest stories from the KTIC News Center.
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0: 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I'm Jeff Axtell with you on Classic Country KTIC on the KTIC Afternoon Show in for Doug Anderson. Once again, KTIC weather time is 3:06. Viewing our forecast for Northeast Nebraska for this afternoon, sunshine with a high of 82 and a northwest wind blowing 30 to 45. For tonight, increasing clouds, a low of 57 and a west northwest wind blowing 20 to 40. For tomorrow, partly sunny but gradually becoming sunny, a high of 78 and a northwest wind blowing 10 to 20. For tomorrow night, mostly clear, a low of 54. And a northwest wind blowing 5 to 15. For Juneteenth on Friday, mostly sunny, a high of 80. And southwest wind blowing 5 to 15. For your Friday night, partly cloudy with a low of 57. A southwest wind blowing 5 to 10. For Saturday, mostly sunny with a high of 82. And an east wind blowing 5 to 20. Saturday night, mostly cloudy, a low of 59, an east wind blowing 5 to 20, rather 15 to 20. Then for your Sunday, mostly cloudy, a high of 72, and a northeast wind blowing 10 to 25. Sunday night, mostly cloudy, a low of 53, and a northeast wind blowing 10 to 25. For your Monday, partly sunny with a high of 73. And then for Monday night, partly cloudy, a low of 54. Tuesday, partly sunny, high 76. Tuesday night, partly cloudy, a low of 56. Next Wednesday, mostly sunny with a high of 78. Currently at the KTIC studios, In West Point, we have 35% humidity, a northwest wind blowing 21 to 40, a barometric pressure rating of 29.50. It is currently 80 degrees at Classic Country KTIC in Norfolk, and it is currently 82 degrees at Classic Country KTIC West Point in 840 Country. 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
15: Good afternoon. I'm Steve White with Livestock News. Husker scientists say a new swine flu vaccine technique could offer faster, cheaper protection for Nebraska's pork industry. Researchers at the University of Nebraska-Lincoln developed a single-dose vaccine that packages DNA inside tiny lipid nanoparticles. In trials, pigs developed strong antibody responses within 7 to 14 days. Animal science professors say the platform is low-cost, adaptable, and could be updated quickly as flu strains change. The work could help protect Nebraska's $5 billion swine sector and may eventually support vaccine development for other livestock species. Meanwhile, tick-borne disease

0: found here. For much more on that, you can check out our coverage of the recent Nebraska Cattlemen mid-year meeting, where we talked with veterinarians. 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
3: Good afternoon. Nice surprise in the grain markets today. They keep going up. The wheat up real good. We're in Chicago. That's the one I prefer right now. Going to stay long on that one and hope it goes some more. Looking for a pretty good move in that one, and I don't know what would cause it, but it has been leading the thing, and so that is a positive. So stay long there. The beans, they're coming along. Probably just get involved in that one. If it sells off 10 or 15, buy them. It's going to go along with the others up into the middle of July. And the wheat, or the corn rather, closing up near its high of the day, up 6.5 cents. Close over, say, they close over 52, 53, then that should go higher also. So I'm still optimistic. As I've said, I don't know what would cause a rally at this time, but markets are strange. They bottom when they don't think they're going to, and top when they don't think they're going to. So anyway, staying long corn and the wheat right now, and looking for a place to get in the beans. On the cattle, they've turned their trends up. Wouldn't be surprised if we don't get up to new contract highs yet. I'm not involved in that one. The hogs, I kind of like that market right now. December hogs, or December or August, kind of like long side of those. Look by 50 cents to a dollar sell off in those and just hold on to them for the time being. They shouldn't head up for a while. This is Jack at your commodities. If you have any questions, give me a call, 402-363-1705. Have a great afternoon.
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9: The left lane going south on Highway 9 out of Pender is blocked.
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13: 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Good afternoon. Central Valley Ag at 81.20, corn 378, beans 10.87. Oakland East Hub has corn at 383, beans 1086, and Elgin, corn 385, beans 1077, Humphrey, corn 382, beans 1074, and Laurel, corn 378, beans 1087. Monroe has corn at 389, beans 1079, Royal Hub has corn at 377, beans 1083, in Wakefield, corn 373, beans 1082, Hinton, Iowa has corn at 398, beans 1092. Cooperative Supply in Dodge, Howells, Lee, and Richland. 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

0: 87. Frontier Co-op at Brainerd has corn at $3.85, beans $10.79, Columbus corn $3.94, beans $10.78, David City beans $10.80, and Mead corn $3.91, beans $10.81, Schuyler corn at $3.89, beans $10.82, wheat $5.66, in Weston corn $3.81, beans $10.74, Yanka has corn at $3.86, Central Plains Milling and Howells has corn at $3.97, the new crop bid $4.01. Norfolk Crush has beans at $11.57, new crop at $10.94. Schuyler Grain in Fremont, corn $3.81, beans $10.72, wheat $6.22. ADM in Lincoln has beans at $11.32, new crop $11.19. Columbus, corn $4.14, new crop $4.34. Fremont beans at $11.31, new crop bid $11.19. Fremont Elevator has corn at $3.93, beans $11.17. In Wisner, corn $3.81, beans $10.97. Newman Grove has corn at $3.86, beans $10.87. Enola, corn $3.89, beans $10.87. Lincoln Premium Poultry, direct to the mill in Fremont, has corn at $4.03, October 4.24. Michael Foods in Wakefield has corn at $3.70. In Bloomfield, corn $3.75. Farmers Pride at Battle Creek has corn $3.73, beans $10.87. In Osmond, corn $3.71, beans $10.75. Wisner Farmers Elevator has corn at $3.86 with the new crop bid at $4.03. Farmers Co-op at Pilger, Winside, and Wayne, corn $3.73, beans $10.87. Cargill Corn Milligan Blair has corn at $4.24, new crop $4.23. Cargill Soy Processing Sioux City, beans $11.37, new crop $11.09. Cargill Ag Horizons in Albion has corn at $4.01, beans $10.74. Beamer Grain has corn at $3.66. Husker Ag Ethanol in Plainview, corn $3.90, new crop $4.09. Bungie Grain in Fremont, corn $3.93, new crop $4.09. At beans $11.17, new crop bid $11.05 in Fremont. And Council Bluffs has beans at $11.27, new crop $11.04. The Anderson's Ethanol at Denison has corn at $3.98, new crop $4.03. Heartland Co-op in Mundamon and Woodbine, both bean bids $10.97. Woodbine corn at $3.90 and Mundamon corn at $3.91. Mo Valley has corn at $3.93, beans $10.99. Council Bluffs, corn $4.21, beans $10.99. And New Cooperative in Onawa, Whiting, and Hornick has corn at $3.89, beans $10.99. 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That is a look at your local daily cash grain bids here on KTIC.
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3: I'm Liz Klayman, and this is the Fox Business Report.
4: Stocks finished sharply lower and bond yields surged after the Fed held its benchmark interest rate steady, with some officials hinting at the possibility that their next move would be to raise rates. New Fed Chair Kevin Warsh told reporters that the Fed has the capability to deliver on its 2% inflation target, and that's what they're going to do. All of the 11 S&P 500 sectors were lower. Chip stocks are among the gainers. However, the Magnificent Seven big cap tech stocks were lower, and shares of Elon Musk's SpaceX fell nearly 6% after an amazing rally that propelled its shares nearly 50% above its IPO price. The Dow winners, Caterpillar, Goldman Sachs, and JP Morgan Chase. The Dow decliners, Microsoft, Home Depot, and Sherwin-Williams. The Dow falling 507 points, the NASDAQ lower by 355, S&P 500 down 91. That's your Fox Business Report. I'm Hillary Barsky, invested in you.
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7: 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I'm Jeff Axtell in for Doug Anderson on your Wednesday afternoon. And coming up for you shortly, we'll have a check of news with Connie Green. But first, we'll go ahead and bring you some music. It is It Must Be Love from Don Williams, dating back to 1979 on Classic Country KTIC.
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0: Don Williams, It Must Be Love, going back to 1979 on Classic Country KTIC. We enjoy playing you Nebraska's Best Country on 107.9 The Bull and your all-time favorites on Classic Country KTIC all year long. We also understand that especially in the summertime, there are other kinds of music that sound great in your speakers, too. We've partnered with Sapp Brothers Petroleum of West Point, Dairy Queen of West Point, and Sioux Gateway Airport to bring back Summer Stream. 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Well, another check of your weather forecast is coming up shortly on Classic Country KTIC. And that will come your way here shortly. Also, Connie Green stops by for another check of news at 3:30 on Classic Country KTIC. College World Series game going on right now. Semifinal, it is North Carolina taking it to West Virginia 12-2 in the bottom of the seventh inning. The Mountaineers have runner on third base with two outs. Still to come tonight, other semifinal game is Georgia against Oklahoma at 6 p.m. Once again, it is time for another check of news with Connie Green on Classic Country KTIC. KTIC News time is 3:30.
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2: I'm Connie Green in the KTIC News Center, which is sponsored by TNT Coins in Fremont. Turn forgotten coins and jewelry into cash with TNT Coins in Fremont. Dry conditions are one of the reasons that the City of Alliance announced a ban on fireworks for 2026. The Alliance City Council in its June 16th meeting cited ongoing drought conditions and increased fire danger. The ban was approved. The Alliance Police Department says the ban will be actively enforced with a fine up to $1,000. The City of Alliance is considering a public display for July 4th, but a decision has not yet been made. The fire chief, weighing weather conditions, moisture levels of vegetation, and other public safety risks, will make that decision closer to the date. Alliance in the Nebraska Panhandle is just south of Shadron and Crawford near the ongoing South Fork wildfire. As the South Fork wildfires are contained, estimated now at 74% at this time, fire officials are asking the public to refrain from exploring those burned areas. Safety concerns regarding burned trees. Those trees are a hazard if it's windy and they can fall without warning. Those burned trees can also fall across roads, trails, and other areas. The public is advised to avoid entering burned areas, especially stands of burned cottonwoods. The fire is still ongoing.

0: A Pierce man with a history of domestic violence-related offenses was denied a request for probation on Monday in Madison County District Court. 29-year-old Cody Dunn was sentenced to 3.5 years in prison for 2 counts of stalking and 1 count each of second offense third-degree domestic assault and obstructing a police officer. Dunn faced up to a 10-year sentence. With good behavior, Dunn will be eligible for release after serving 21 months of his sentence, less credit for 174 days already served. During the month of May, 15 people were killed in traffic crashes on Nebraska roadways, according to information collected by the Nebraska Department of Transportation. Those 15 fatalities occurred in 14 fatal crashes. 8 of the 11 vehicle occupants killed were not using seat belts, 1 was using a seat belt, and 2 had seat belt usage marked as unknown. 13 of those fatalities were in rural locations. Today is June 17th. It is the birthday of Dr. Susan LaFleche Picot, who was born in 1865 on the Omaha Reservation. She was the first Native American physician in the United States. The building that housed her clinic is now the Dr. Susan LaFleche Picot Center at 503 Matthewson Street in Walt Hill, Nebraska. Those are the latest stories from the KTIC News Center.
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6: 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KTIC weather time is 3:34. Viewing the forecast for Northeast Nebraska for this afternoon, sunny skies and a high of 82 and a northwest wind blowing 30 to 45. For tonight, increasing clouds, a low of 57, a west northwest wind blowing 20 to 40. For tomorrow, partly sunny, then gradually becoming sunny, a high of 78, and a northwest wind blowing 10 to 20. Tomorrow night, mostly clear, a low of 54, a north northwest wind blowing 5 to 15. Juneteenth, Friday, mostly sunny with a high of 80 and a southwest wind blowing 5 to 15. Friday night, partly cloudy, a low of 57, a southwest wind blowing 5 to 10. For your Saturday, mostly sunny, a high of 82, an east wind blowing 5 to 20. Saturday night, mostly cloudy, a low of 59, an east wind blowing 15 to 20. For your Sunday, mostly cloudy, a high of 72. Rain and thunderstorms possible both Saturday night and Sunday. And then for your Sunday night, mostly cloudy, a low of 53. And a north northeast wind blowing 10 to 25. Monday, partly sunny, high 73. Partly cloudy, Monday night, a low of 54. For Tuesday, partly sunny, a high of 76. Tuesday night, partly cloudy, a low of 56. And then for next Wednesday, mostly sunny, high 78. Currently at the KTIC studios in West Point, we have 35% humidity, a northwest wind blowing 21 to 40, and a barometer reading steady at 29.50. Area temperatures, it's currently 80.

0: in Norfolk right now, 81 in Columbus and Ely, 82 in Fremont, 79 in Albion and Anne Wayne, 84 in Wahoo, 80 in Blair, 82 in Tacoma and Omaha, 79 in Council Bluffs and Sioux City. Same with Yankton, South Dakota. Right now in Vermilion, South Dakota, it's 82. Carroll and Dennis in Iowa, 79. Harlan, 79. Right now in Red Oak, it is 84. Currently 83 in Grand Island and Hastings, Aurora, and York. It is currently 82 degrees. Once again, it is currently 80 degrees at Classic Country KTIC in Norfolk. And it is currently 82 degrees at Classic Country KTIC West Point in 840 Country.
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1: 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I'm Jeff Axtell in for Doug Anderson on your Wednesday afternoon. And Fox Sports Update is moments away, but first we'll bring you our Nebraska Extension Almanac report from UNL Extension right now on Classic Country KTIC.
2: Nebraska Extension Almanac.
3: Nebraska farmers have had to deal with hail damage for most of their lives. Recent hail damage has affected crops. An extension instructor, Talon Muse, says a dose of patience goes a long way when dealing with hail damage.
4: After a hailstorm or some other kind of large storm that's going to impact your crop, things can often look worse right after that storm hail occurs. And really, so the patience is important because we want to see what that damage is really actually going to look like when that plant starts to regrow. And so patience is important, especially if it's cool and wet. Those plants are going to recover a lot slower because a lot of times we see a lot of damage to leaves and those kinds of things, but those aren't necessarily the most critical parts of that plant for sustaining growth. And so when we see a lot of that damage on the leaves and those kinds of things, they're maybe not as critical, especially here early in the season. And so seeing how those plants recover is going to be really critical, especially when making financial decisions that could be really impactful to a farming operation.
3: Talon says this early in the season, hail events could trigger some disease issues with corn and soybeans.
4: I would say with corn, the main two that you're probably going to be looking for are bacterial leaf streak, which is a bacterial disease that can get in through wounds. It occurs a lot in normally with corn, and it's really not a huge factor when it comes to end of the season yield. We have not really been able to show that bacterial leaf streak is causing severe yield loss or anything like that. So that will show up. It'll make your plants look kind of chlorotic, kind of yellow, and it'll be in nice wavy streaks on your leaves. The other more of a concern is Goss's wilt and leaf blight. And so this disease has two different kind of separate phases. More commonly, we see the leaf blight symptoms that require wounds or entry points on those plants. And so after hail, it is very common to see that more than you would on a normal year. And so what that happens is that it takes up a lot of that photosynthetic area of the plant. But more severely, if it happens early on in the season, it can move into the stock and become systemic. And so we get a systemic wilt that impacts the whole plant, which will really impact the grain fill stages, the reproductive stages that contribute to yield. And so that's why it's important to be on the lookout for the Goss's wilt. It appears as necrosis along injury wounds where it shows up. It will kind of appear almost kind of shiny as it's a bacteria that exudes bacterial cells onto the leaf surface. And it'll occasionally have freckles, so black freckling in kind of those brownish necrotic spots along leaves. And then if you're seeing obviously any wilt symptoms, you can cut those stems or stalks of that corn in half, and you'll even be able to see some of that necrosis and maybe even some potential bacterial like exudation from those if you're seeing wilt symptoms, because it will move into the stalk and cause other severe issues there. For soybeans, we don't have near as many issues with bacterial diseases. There are some diseases like bacterial blight, those kinds of things will move into those wounded tissues and those kinds of things. There may be some bacterial stem diseases, but nothing that's going to really, that we found that really significantly contributes to yield loss down the road.
3: For Nebraska Extension Almanac, I'm Brad Mills. Nebraska Extension Almanac is a production of IENR Media and Nebraska Extension. For more information on how your university is serving Nebraskans, go to extension.unl.edu.
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1: Harry Kane scored from England on a penalty kick in the 12th minute, but Croatia pulled even with their own goal. However, Kane has answered with another. His second goal of the match, a header in the back of the net in the 42nd minute, and England leads Croatia by a score of 2-1 playing in the 44th minute of their Group L match in Dallas that you can see on Fox. Earlier today in Group K in Houston, Portugal and DR Congo played to a 1-1 draw. Ghana and Panama will play in Group L in Toronto tonight at 7 Eastern on FS1. Group K is Uzbekistan against Colombia in Mexico City at 10 o'clock Eastern time on FS1. Phoenix Suns guard Devin Booker is changing numbers from 1 to 15 next season. He wears it for Team USA. His dad also wore number 15 when he played in college at Missouri and in the pros. PGA Tour and DP World Tour have joined the USGA and RNA in their efforts to roll back the golf ball with a deadline set for January of 2030.
2: And College World Series game going on right now. Semifinal game between North Carolina and West Virginia. And I tell you what, North Carolina was up 12-1. West Virginia is trying to make it interesting. It's 12-6 in the bottom of the seventh inning, still two outs like we had in our last update when it was 12-2. So West Virginia has put up five runs in this inning, and four at least with two outs, so in the seventh. So West Virginia is trying to rally and pull a miracle comeback off in this one, and they still got seven outs to do so. Well, Texas got beat yesterday in the College World Series, but at any rate, here is God Bless Texas from Little Texas on Classic Country KTIC. Georgia won that game last night over the Longhorns.

Little Texas and God Blessed Texas on Classic Country KTIC. I'm Jeff Axtell. And, North Carolina got out of that bottom of the seventh inning. And the Tar Heels are still leading West Virginia in the semifinals. And North Carolina is leading the game still by a score of 12-6 now in the top of the eighth inning. 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Where 107.9 Bull and Classic Country KTIC will buy 107.9 bushels of corn at $8.40 a bushel. Top cash doesn't happen without these great sponsors. Lane's Tree Service and Lions, Calp Seed and Fertilizer in West Point and Fremont, Richard's Ag Agency in Oakland, Wisner Care Center in Oakland, JB Lawn Care in Pilger, Better Implement of Missouri 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Again, you can also get qualified on the KTIC radio app, brought to you by the Venera Clark Law Group. And three grand prize winners will be drawn on July 10th. Once again, to get qualified for top cash, give us a call at 402-372-5840. Right now, though, listen to Oceanfront Property. It's from George Strait, and it comes your way this very moment on Classic Country TV.

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1: What if he doesn't like the deal? I'm Carmen Roberts, Fox News.
2: And if I don't like it, we'll go back to shooting at them, dropping bombs on their head.
1: President Trump speaking to reporters at the G7 in France ahead of the signing of that deal, which is supposed to happen Friday in Switzerland. Fox's Peter Ducey has more from France.
3: If Iran lives up to their end of the deal, they will get to cash in big time, billions of dollars worth of selling oil. They can also apply for this money in a fund to help rebuild, and they can see some of their own funds unfrozen. But President Trump wants to make one thing very clear. None of that money is coming directly from the U.S. taxpayers. President Trump says if they start breaking the rules, the U.S. will resume a bombing campaign again. Same story if the Strait of Hormuz closes or if Iran tries to charge tolls in the strait.
1: We have our first named storm of the Atlantic hurricane season. Meteorologists believe that Tropical Storm Arthur, which formed in the Gulf this morning off the Texas coast, will eventually move inland and spread life-threatening flooding rains across the south.
4: Tropical storm force winds are expected from parts of southwest Louisiana, while widespread

0: And rainfall from 5 to 10 inches, with isolated totals approaching 20 inches, could lead to significant flash flooding from Texas into the deep south.
1: Fox meteorologist Adam Klotz, tropical storm warnings remain in effect for portions of the Texas and Louisiana coast. The Federal Reserve held interest rates steady today, but nearly half of policymakers are open to rate hikes later this year. This was Chairman Kevin Warsh's first Fed meeting and a clear sign that inflation concerns are heating up again. Prospects of higher interest rates this year sent stocks into a slide. The Dow Industrials lost 507 points after two back-to-back records. The meantime, crude oil lower, $75.23 a barrel. 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
9: I'm Connie Green in the KTIC News Center, which is sponsored by TNT Coins in Fremont. Blair's American Legion is cautioning veterans about an email scam regarding free athletic shoes from the VA. You're advised to avoid clicking on that link. The new Oakland-Nebraska water system is almost complete, but there's still a need to conserve water due to recent high usage and dry conditions. You're asked to voluntarily avoid non-essential outdoor water use. The grand opening of the new child care and social services facility of the Winnebago Tribe is June 24th, 11 a.m. More details can be found on the Winnebago Tribe of Nebraska's social media. Those are the latest stories from the KTIC News Center.
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3: 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Viewing the forecast for Northeast Nebraska for this afternoon, sunny skies, a high of 82 and a northwest wind flowing 30 to 45. For tonight, increasing clouds, a low of 57, a west-northwest wind blowing 20 to 40. For tomorrow, partly sunny and then gradually becoming sunny, a high of 78, and a northwest wind blowing 10 to 20. For your Thursday night, for tomorrow night, mostly clear, a low of 54, and a north-northwest wind blowing 5 to 15. For Juneteenth, Friday, mostly sunny, a high of 80, and a southwest wind blowing 5 to 15. Then for your Friday night, partly cloudy, a low of 57, a southwest wind blowing 5 to 10. For Saturday, mostly sunny with a high of 82, and an east wind blowing 5 to 20. For your Saturday night, mostly cloudy, a low of 59, east wind blowing 15 to 20, rain and thunderstorms are possible. For Sunday, rain and thunderstorms are possible as well, mostly cloudy, high 72, and a northeast wind blowing 10 to 25. For your Sunday night, mostly cloudy, a low of 53, and a north-northeast wind blowing 10 to 25. For Monday, partly sunny with a high of 73. Partly cloudy Monday night, a low of 54. Tuesday, partly sunny, high 76. Tuesday night, partly cloudy, a low of 56. Next Wednesday, mostly sunny, high 78. Currently at the KTIC studios in West Point, we have 33% humidity, a northwest wind blowing 24 to 33, and a barometer reading at 29.50. It is currently 81 degrees at Classic Country KTIC in Norfolk, and it is currently 83 degrees at Classic Country KTIC West Point and 840 Country. On the way, we have a market recap for you from the Rural Radio Network.
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17: 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In a local Cumming County trial, 8 cattle in the control group were lost to heat-related stress, while 0 were lost with GlucoBest. This is Michael Kenobi. 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
18: I'm Maddie Weber on the Rural Radio Network, and here's a look at your closing livestock trade. Cattle futures finished the session mixed as the market paused after Tuesday's sharp rally, with traders turning their focus to cash direction and upcoming supply data. At the close, June live cattle added 42 cents to 255.73. August live cattle slipped 35 cents to 248.85. October live cattle edged 15 cents lower to 241.85, and December was down 22 cents at 240.50. Feeder cattle also finished mixed to slightly higher. August feeders gained 55 cents to 367.42. September was up 37 cents at 365.65. October feeders added 42 cents at 362.85, and January feeders rose 75 cents to 353.47. Cash cattle trade remains quiet. Asking prices in parts of Texas are reported at $260 to $262, but bids remain elusive. No significant trade has developed yet, and the market is watching for possible activity later this week as packer interest begins to build. In lean hogs, futures closed mostly higher. July hogs slipped 15 cents to $94.65, but August contracts jumped $1.45 to $96.50. October added $1.35 to $81.27, and December was up 97 cents at $74.55. Cash fundamentals remain steady. The cash hog index is near 91.93, while direct trade continues to show strength, with a weighted average around 97.50 on solid movement. Overall, livestock markets are trading with a mixed tone, as cattle pause after recent strength and hogs try to build momentum, with traders now watching cash

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4: 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Jeff Axtell with you and for Doug Anderson on this Wednesday afternoon. Coming up after a bit for you, we'll bring you some music from the likes of Kenny Rogers with The Gambler, and Joel Janacek has a check of sports coming up as well shortly, but right now it is time for our USDA Livestock Report with Lonnie Pates.
5: Hello, good afternoon, everyone. This is Lonnie Pates with USDA's Market News Service in St. Joseph, Missouri, with your closing Livestock and Grain Market Report for this Wednesday. Direct feedlot trading this week has been mostly at a standstill everywhere. The latest established market in all major feeding regions was last Friday. In Kansas, those transactions on a negotiated cash basis were at 256. In Texas, Oklahoma, New Mexico, those live transactions were at 255 to 256. In Nebraska, trading there was at 255 to 258 on a live basis, while the dress basis come in last week at mostly 405. Heading on over now, let's take a look at the box beef cutout closings. The choice cutout closed the day at $394.50. That's down $5.08 for the day. Select at $377.26. That's 41 cents higher. That puts the choice select spread at $17.24. There were 149 loads traded today, with 105 choice, 10 select, and 34 loads of trimmings and grindings. On the cutter cow cutout, that value closed the day at $356.11, down 85 cents from yesterday. On the boneless processing beef, there were 39 loads traded nationally today, so they had good movement there. On the livestock slaughter under federal inspection, cattle slaughter today estimated at 109,000 head. That's 4,000 more than a week ago and 4,000 less than a year ago. The week-to-date cattle slaughter comes in at 317,000 head. Moving on to slaughter hogs for the estimated under federal inspection, 476,000 tapped for today. A week ago, 15,000 more than a week ago, and 17,000 more than a year ago. That puts the week to date at 1,439,000 hogs.

0: On the National Daily Pork Report, there were 321 loads traded. Carcass was valued at $94.77, which is down 80 cents from yesterday's close. On the National Daily Direct Hog Report, there were about 10,500 head of negotiated sales. Those negotiated sales of barrels and gilts were 18 cents higher. Base price ranged from $86 to $98, with a daily weighted average hog carcass price of $97.75 and a five-day rolling average dress price of $97.39. And that's been a look at your closing markets here for this Wednesday, June the 17th. This has been Lonnie Pates with USDA's Market News Service in St. Joseph, Missouri. Have a great day, everyone.
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8: On a warm summer's evening, on a train bound for nowhere, I met up with a gambler. We were both too tired to sleep, so we took turns of staring

0: Church on Cumberland Road from Shenandoah on Classic Country KTIC. I'm Jeff Axtell, and it is now time for Sports with Joel on KTIC.
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2: I'm Joel Janicek. Oakland Craig multi-sport star athlete Briar Ray has signed with College of St. Mary to play volleyball. Ray says she seriously considered playing both volleyball and basketball in college.
3: I made my decision junior year that I was going to end up doing just volleyball. I kind of made that decision during volleyball time during junior year. So I started looking at like colleges that way. But then we won state in basketball and I was like, wait, do I really want to just play volleyball? So that kind of really put another thought into my mind going into my senior year. But ultimately, I landed on volleyball, even though it was a close call for me doing both.
2: Ray says she plans to major in elementary education at College of St. Mary. She is the daughter of Nikki and Gus Ray. Nebraska's top eight-man players are in Hastings this week for the 49th annual Sertoma Eight-Man All-Star Football Classic. The game will be on Saturday at Lloyd Wilson Field beginning at 6 p.m. Members of the East team include Logan Nelson of Wisner-Pilger, Nathan Tomchek of Howells Dodge, and Clarkson Lee's Levi Gall. You can watch a video stream of the game from our website, kticradio.com. Also on Saturday, the 2026 inductees to the Nebraska Eight-Man Football Hall of Fame will be honored at the game. This year's inductees include former Howells running back Clint Bellina and longtime Howells and Howells Dodge head coach Mike Spears. The Nebraska softball team has added an arm to its pitching staff for the 2026 and 27 season. Lauren Bout is transferring to Nebraska after spending the first 2 years of her collegiate career at Ohio State. In 2025, Bout was named to the Big Ten All-Freshman team and finished her freshman campaign with a 21-9 record. She recorded 127 strikeouts and 152 and a third innings pitched. She fought through injuries last season and ended up with a 7-7 record and a 5.99 earned run average. The Nebraska football team has landed a 6'2" cornerback from St. John Bosco, California. Jalen Hill chose the Huskers over Indiana and Washington. Hill had 6 interceptions and 3 pass breakups last year as a junior. In his sophomore season, Hill was credited with 57 tackles and 3 interceptions. He's the latest addition to the defensive backfield that includes Georgia safety Corey Hadley, Miller North safety Torrey Pittman, and Florida corner Bryce Williams in the class of 2027. Yesterday, the American Association named Sioux City Explorers right-hander Peniel Otaniel the Carbliss Pitcher of the Week for the first time the week ending June 14th. Otaniel earned the honor after pitching a complete game shutout on Sunday against the Cleburne Railroaders, tossing 5 2/3 innings, scattering 6 hits, and surrendering 2 runs, and after picking up another win last Tuesday. Otaniel is in his second season with Sioux City. I'm Joel Janicek. Get more sports anytime at KTICradio.com.
0: Thank you very much there, Joel. College World Series also going on today. North Carolina won the first game in the semifinals over West Virginia 12-7. So the Tar Heels are in the championship series, which begins at 7 o'clock on Saturday night. They'll play either Oklahoma or Georgia. Those two teams play in the other semifinal tonight at 6. Now, if Oklahoma wins tonight, then they'll advance to Saturday to play North Carolina. Should Georgia win tonight, there would be an if-necessary game tomorrow between Georgia and Oklahoma. Then the winner would go to the championship series. So we'll see what happens there. And now it is time for another check of news with Connie Green on Classic Country KTIC.
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4: I'm Connie Green in the KTIC News Center, which is sponsored by TNT Coins in Fremont. Find out what your coins, silver, and jewelry are really worth at TNT Coins. Blair's Hayne Flynn American Legion says there's an apparent scam circulating that promotes free athletic shoes from the VA. American Legion Post members say the scam appears to misuse the VA name and logo to target veterans. Veterans are advised to not click on any links found in emails regarding this offer, create any accounts through links in unsolicited emails, or provide any personal or financial information in a contact that you did not initiate. If a veteran you know has already interacted with this offer, the American Legion advises them to contact the Inspector General's Fraud Hotline at 1-800-488-8244 or go online to va.gov/OIG. That's va.gov/OIG. A man reported missing Sunday was found later that evening in a fatal motorcycle crash near Osmond, Nebraska, in Pierce County. The sheriff's office received a call that 45-year-old Jesse Raggi had not been seen since the previous evening. A call to the sheriff's office later Sunday evening indicated an accident had been found on Highway 20. Raggi was pronounced dead at the scene. The new Oakland-Nebraska water system is nearly complete, but there is still a need to conserve water due to recent high water usage from dry conditions. Councilmember J.J. Johansson, in an open letter on social media, is asking residents to voluntarily conserve water until the new system is complete and online. You're advised to avoid washing cars, filling pools, watering gardens and lawns, and other non-essential outdoor water use. Earlier this spring, KTIC reported that an effort by the Cumming County Historical Society to provide each of the towns in the county with a display case and an opportunity for folks in each town to detail the town's history, that in preparation not only for the county fair, but to celebrate the nation's 250th birthday and the 50th anniversary of the opening of the Cumming County Historical Museum. Members of the Historical Society are still encouraging civic groups, individual citizens, and anyone else to become involved. You can find out more on the Cumming County Historical Society's social media. The grand opening of the Ninkjunk Wakachunk Anaga Wagiji Day, the new child care and social services of the Winnebago tribe, it's a week from today, June 24th. The celebration is from 11 a.m. to 1 p.m. at 199 Highway 7775 in Winnebago. More details on this and other activities can be found on the Winnebago Tribe of Nebraska's social media. Those are the latest stories from the KTIC News Center.
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0: Good afternoon to you again. I'm Jeff Axtell with you on Classic Country KTIC. 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KTIC weather time is 4:35. This afternoon across northeast Nebraska, sunshine, high 82, and a wind from the northwest blowing 30 to 45. For tonight, increasing clouds, low 57, a west northwest wind blowing 20 to 40. Then for tomorrow, partly sunny, then gradually becoming sunny, a high of 78, and a northwest wind blowing 10 to 20. Tomorrow night, mostly clear, low 54, and a north-northwest wind blowing 5 to 15. Juneteenth Friday, mostly sunny with the high of 80, and southwest wind blowing 5 to 15. Friday night, partly cloudy with a low of 57, and a southwest wind blowing 5 to 10. For your Saturday, mostly sunny, high 82, and east wind blowing 5 to 20. And then for your Saturday night, mostly cloudy, a low of 59, and east wind blowing 15 to 20. Rainy and thunderstorms possible Saturday night and Sunday. Mostly cloudy on Sunday with a high of 72 and a northeast wind blowing 10 to 25. Sunday night, mostly cloudy, a low of 53, a north-northeast wind blowing 10 to 25. On your Monday, partly sunny, a high of 73. Then for Monday night, partly cloudy, a low of 54. Tuesday, partly sunny, a high of 76. Tuesday night, partly cloudy, a low of 56. Next Wednesday, mostly sunny, high 78. Currently at the KTIC studios in West Point, we have 33% humidity. In northwest wind, blowing 24 to 33. And a barometric pressure rating of 29.50. Area temperatures is currently 81 in North Fork and Columbus, 80 in Albion and Wayne, 82 in Sioux City and Fremont, 84 in Wahoo, 81 in Blair, 83 in Tecumseh and Omaha, 81 in Vermilion, South Dakota, Yankton and Neely, 79, 82 in Sioux City, also 79 right now in Denison and Carroll, Iowa, same with Harlan, Iowa, Red Oak, 82, right now in Grand Island, and in Grand Island, it's 83, Hastings, 84, Aurora, 82, and right now in York, it is 81 degrees. Once again, it is currently 81 degrees at Classic Country, KTIC in Norfolk, and it is currently 83 degrees at Classic Country, KTIC, West Point in 840 Country.
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0: 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I'm Jeff Axtell with you on KTIC. 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That'll be held on Saturday at Lloyd Wilson Field on the campus of Hastings College. 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
8: 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Good afternoon. Central Valley Ag at $81.20, corn $3.78, beans $10.87. Oakland East Hub has corn at $3.83, beans $10.86. And Elgin, corn $3.85, beans $10.77. Humphrey, corn $3.82, beans $10.74. And Laurel, corn $3.78, beans $10.87. Monroe has corn at $3.89, beans $10.79. Royal Hub has corn at $3.77, beans $10.83. In Wakefield, corn $3.73, beans $10.82. Hinton, Iowa has corn at $3.98, beans $10.92. 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Columbus corn $3.94, beans $10.78. David City beans $10.80. In Meade, corn $3.91, beans $10.81. Schuyler corn at $3.89, beans $10.82. Wheat $5.66. In Weston, corn $3.81, beans $10.74. Yanka has corn at $3.86. Central Plains Milling and Howells has corn at $3.97. The new crop bid $4.01. Norfolk Crush has beans at $11.57. New crop at $10.94. Schuyler Grain in Fremont, corn $3.81, beans $10.72, wheat $6.22. ADM in Lincoln has beans at $11.32, new crop $11.19. Columbus, corn $4.14, new crop $4.34. Fremont beans at $11.31, new crop bid $11.19. Fremont Elevator has corn at $3.93, beans $11.17. In Wisner, corn $3.81, beans $10.97. Newman Grove has corn at $3.86, beans $10.87. Enola, corn $3.89, beans $10.87. Lincoln Premium Poultry, direct to the mill in Fremont, has corn at $4.03, October 4.24. Michael Foods in Wakefield has corn at $3.70, in Bloomfield, corn $3.75. Farmers Pride at Battle Creek has corn $3.73, beans $10.87. In Osmond, corn $3.71, beans $10.75. Wisner Farmers Elevator has corn at $3.86 with the new crop bid at $4.03. Farmers Co-op at Pilger, Winside, and Wayne, corn $3.73, beans $10.87. Cargill Corn Milligan Blair has corn at $4.24, new crop $4.23. Cargill Soy Processing Sioux City, beans $11.37, new crop $11.09. Cargill Ag Horizons in Albion has corn at $4.01, beans $10.74. Beamer Grain has corn at $3.66, Husker Ag Ethanol in Plainview, corn $3.90, new crop $4.09, Bungie Grain in Fremont, corn $3.93, new crop $4.09, at beans $11.17, new crop bid $11.05 in Fremont, and Council Bluffs has beans at $11.27, new crop $11.04. The Andersons Ethanol at Denison has corn at $3.98, new crop $4.03, Heartland Co-op in Mundamen and Woodbine, both bean bids $10.97, Woodbine corn at $3.90 and Mundamen corn $3.91. Mo Valley has corn at $3.93, beans $10.99. 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And New Cooperative in Onawa, Whiting, and Hornick has corn at $3.89, beans $10.99. Do note these prices are subject to change without notice. That is a look at your local daily cash grain bids here on KTIC.
0: Thank you very much there, Alex. On the way, we'll bring you today's Ag PhD radio update. That is from Darren Hefty. And that is coming up next on Classic Country KTIC.
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13: Ag PhD's Scouting and Scholarships is an event we hold each year on the last Saturday in June. 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It's always on our farm near Baltic, South Dakota, in and around the Morton Center. 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I'm Darren Hefty.
0: Thank you very much, Darren. That was our Ag PhD radio update with Darren Hefty. We enjoy playing you Nebraska's best country on 107.9 The Bull and your all-time favorites on Classic Country KTIC all year long. 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We've partnered with Sapp Brothers Petroleum of West Point, Dairy Queen of West Point, and Sioux Gateway Airport to bring back Summer Stream, the best pop and rock hits of the 80s with some 60s, 70s, and 90s mixed in, too. 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All of the hits that make summer great are playing now on Summer Stream. Well, we've got a Fox Sports update for you, then we'll get back to the music on Classic Country KTIC with In the Jailhouse Now from Webb Pierce.
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19: We're a mile north of Beamer here, and looks like we got about 90 hundreds.
20: The left lane going south on Highway 9 out of Pender is blocked.
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24: Harry Kane scored from England on a penalty kick in the 12th minute, but
3: Croatia pulled even with their own goal. However, Kane has answered with another. His second goal of the match, a header in the back of the net in the 42nd minute. And England leads Croatia by a score of 2-1 playing in the 44th minute of their Group L match in Dallas that you can see on Fox. Earlier today in Group K in Houston, Portugal and DR Congo played to a 1-1 draw. Ghana and Panama will play in Group L in Toronto tonight at 7 Eastern on FS1. Group K is Uzbekistan against Colombia in Mexico City at 10 o'clock Eastern time on FS1. Phoenix Suns guard Devin Booker is changing numbers from 1 to 15 next season. He wears it for Team USA. His dad also wore number 15 when he played in college at Missouri and in the pros. PGA Tour and DP World Tour have joined the USGA and RNA in their efforts to roll back the golf ball with a deadline set for January of 2030.
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In the Jailhouse Now with what appears on Classic Country KTIC. I'm Jeff Axtell. I will be back with you tomorrow as J.D. Gibbs returns tomorrow. Doug Anderson will not be on the afternoon show tomorrow. So I will be on for Doug tomorrow on the afternoon show on Classic Country KTIC. With you tomorrow as well from 2 to 5 on Classic Country KTIC. I hope you all have a great rest of your afternoon and a great evening rest of your day. 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
1: This is a Fox News alert. The deal is signed. I'm Lee Silasera. The 60-day memorandum of understanding between the U.S. and Iran signed by President Trump. A White House official tells Fox News it'll give Tehran waivers to sell oil and create a framework for $300 billion in aid. President Trump now in

0: Harris for the G7 talks insists the U.S. is not putting up any money, and he says he will allow Iran to have some missiles, but not nuclear ones.
1: If other countries have them, it's a little bit unfair for them not to have some. A ballistic missile is not the same thing as what we're talking about when we talk nuclear.
0: The deal also calls for Iran to allow ships to pass through the Strait of Hormuz. The MOU is expected to be signed on Friday in Switzerland. As expected, the Fed is holding interest rates steady following its first meeting with the new chair.
2: New Fed chair, Kevin Warsh.
3: The committee decided to maintain the target range for the Fed funds rate at 3.5% to 3.75%. In support of the Fed's dual mandate.
2: In an unusually short statement, Fed officials dropped language that had suggested their next move would be to cut their key rate. Warsh telling reporters that the Fed has the capability to deliver on its 2% inflation target, and that's what they're going to do.
0: Fox's Hillary Barsky. Wall Street stocks dropped on worries the Fed would hike interest rates this year to keep a lid on inflation. The Dow lost 507. The Nasdaq off 354. The S&P minus 91. Senate Democratic Leader Chuck Schumer blasting President Trump for delaying today's confirmation hearing for Jay Clayton to become the next director of national intelligence.
4: Every action he takes undercuts our safety for his own ridiculous, sometimes even indiscernible, political motivation.
0: The president says he wants the Foreign Surveillance Act renewed, but said he won't sign off on it without the approval of a measure that strengthens voter ID laws. 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
8: I'm Connie Green in the KTIC News Center, which is sponsored by TNT Coins in Fremont, appraising and buying coins, silver, jewelry, and collectible treasures. Yesterday, KTIC News reported on one of the suspects involved in a plot to storm a sporting event this past weekend at the nation's capital. The Nebraska State Patrol was involved in that investigation, according to Governor Jim Pillen, and the Douglas County Sheriff's personnel were also involved in preventing what could have been a tragedy. Douglas County Sheriff Aaron Hansen says that investigators with the Joint Terrorism Task Force and Special Operations Group worked with the local FBI on the matter. One of the suspects in that thwarted attack is from Omaha, Abraham Hermosillo Alvarez. During the investigation of that matter, the FBI also determined that Alvarez had purchased an abandoned church near the town of Western in Saline County as a fallback location. Four others have been arrested and charged in that plot. In the early hours this morning, a report called in to the Norfolk Police Division about a man looking into residents' windows and exposing himself. Upon arrival, officers did locate a man matching that description. After an attempt to escape, the suspect did surrender. He is identified as 40-year-old Eberardo Alguin of Norfolk. He was arrested for disturbing the peace and public indecency. He is now housed at the Madison County Jail, according to a news release from the Norfolk Police. The new Oakland-Nebraska water system is nearly complete, but there's still a need to conserve water due to recent high usage due to dry conditions. Councilmember J.J. Johansson, in an open letter on social media today, is asking residents to voluntarily conserve water until the new system is complete and online. He's asking people to avoid washing cars, filling pools, watering gardens and lawns, and other non-essential outdoor use of water. The Roundup operation with the Cumming County Public Power District recently met and awarded $2,000 to the John Rogers Memorial Library to be used towards relocation and renovation costs. The next meeting for Operation Roundup is slated for September. The South Fork fire is 64% contained, but firefighters still have much to contend with. A fire weather watch in that area is in effect through tonight. High winds are expected to gust up to 50 miles per hour. At the most recent update, the fire covers just over 39,000 acres. Officials on the scene are asking the public to avoid stopping along Highway 20 to watch active operations. Those extra vehicles alongside the road create safety hazards, not only for those who have stopped, but for the firefighters working that blaze. Fireworks sales will open in Blair June 25th. City officials remind residents that fireworks use in town is limited to 8 a.m. to 10:30 p.m. June 25th through July 2nd. Those hours will change to 8 a.m. to 11:30 p.m. on July 3rd and 4th. Fireworks outside of those hours and days are prohibited within Blair city limits. Ag leaders and faith leaders will join Governor Jim Pillen tomorrow at the state capitol to recognize a day of prayer for agriculture. Organizers say the event is to encourage support for those impacted and to bring awareness of issues facing rural communities. It's tomorrow, 2 p.m. in the Rotunda, and will be live streamed on the Nebraska Farm Bureau Facebook page, according to Rural Radio sister station KRVN. Those are the latest stories from the KTIC News Center.
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11: A wind advisory remains in effect. Gusty winds continue forward this evening with northwest winds still up to around 45 miles per hour. Isolated rain showers are possible this evening with partly cloudy skies. Temperatures drop back to around 57. Lighter winds by Thursday with mostly sunny skies and a little bit cooler, high in the upper 70s. Mostly clear skies looking ahead toward Thursday night, a low around 54. We top out around 80 for Juneteenth with isolated showers and storms in the afternoon, mostly sunny too. Isolated activity continues for Friday night, a low around 57 and partly cloudy. We'll have a chance of showers and storms again by Saturday afternoon, mostly sunny as we hit a high around 82. Showers and storms become more widespread into Saturday night with more clouds pushing into a low around 59 and breezy. Gusty winds for Sunday with showers and storms staying mostly cloudy and cooler with a high around 72. Then into Sunday night, a chance of showers and storms, still windy, mostly cloudy, dip back to 53. A mix of sun and clouds on Monday with dry conditions and a high around 73. I'm weatherology meteorologist Regina Kroll, and that's KTIC weather on Classic Country KTIC.
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4: 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It'll be on Thursday, June 18th. 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The Nebraska Corn Board holds its next meeting on Thursday, June 18th, Bruning Bank in Grand Island. The meeting is open to the public, and the board will conduct regular board business. Northeast Nebraska Cattlemen Golf Tournament is Friday, June 19th. It's at Twin Creeks Golf Club at Pender, start time 5:30 p.m., and a steak supper to follow. If you'd like to participate, contact Harley, 402-369-1206, 402-369-1206. The Practical Farmers of Iowa hosting some field days in western Iowa and in Nebraska as well. One coming up on Monday, June 22nd. That's in Turin, Iowa. Topic is cooperating on targeted grazing on the prairie landscape. There's one on June 23rd in Craig, Nebraska, hosted by Ed and Lita Olson. This one, improving water quality and wildlife habitat through farm-wide conservation practices. That starts at 1 p.m. again on June 23rd, Craig, Nebraska. More information, get registered at practicalfarmers.org. Purina Animal Nutrition is hosting a farm-to-field cattle management seminar. It'll be on Tuesday.

0: Tuesday, June 23rd, Pullman Ag Complex, Northeast Community College in Norfolk. Registration 9:30, program 10 till 3. Some of the things they'll be talking about, cow performance, fetal programming, mineral nutrition, optimizing feed resources and cow performance. There's even an outlook session and a discussion about livestock insurance. 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It's in Ames, Iowa. The agenda includes sessions on gene editing, artificial intelligence and pork production, research updates, a couple of concurrent sessions, one on applied production-related topics, the other one on recent research from Iowa State experts. More information at the Iowa Pork Industry Center website, ipic.iastate.edu. Nebraska Extension is putting on a program. It's called Returning to the Farmer Ranch. It is set for June 26th at the Lancaster County Extension Office in Lincoln. There's actually a pre-workshop on June 25th in the evening as well. 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Again, this is June 25th and 26th in Lincoln. More information at cap.unl.edu. cap.unl.edu. 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I'm Chad Moyer, reporting on KTIC.
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2: England pulled away in the second half from Croatia.
3: Job not done. Saka picks it up. England has the numbers. It's Marcus Rashford!
2: You heard it all on Fox TV. England defeated Croatia 4-2 out of Group L. Harry Kane with two goals in the win. Earlier today, out of Group K, Portugal and DR Congo played to a 1-1 draw. In Major League Baseball, the Dodgers survived 5-4 against the Rays, who had the bases loaded in the top of the ninth inning in L.A. Freddie Freeman gave L.A. the lead with a two-run shot in the sixth inning. And the Diamondbacks defeated the Angels at home 8-1. Corbin Carroll with a grand slam in the win. Fernando Tatis Jr. and Jackson Merrill combined for four RBIs as the Padres outscored the Cardinals 6-1 in St. Louis.
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2: Fox News, I'm Tom Graham. President Trump detailing parts of the so-called Memorandum of Understanding with Iran. It would give Tehran waivers to sell oil and make $300 billion available to help rebuild from the war.
3: President Trump says the U.S. will not be putting up that money.
4: There'll be 15 to 20 years to rebuild what they have right now.
3: The agreement also requires Iran to allow toll-free passage through the Strait of Hormuz.
2: Fox's Jared Halpern there, a convicted New York serial killer, learning his fate today.
5: Decades after killing multiple women on New York's Long Island, 62-year-old Rex Huerman was sentenced to life in prison without parole for his crimes. He admitted to killing eight women, the remains of most of them found between 1993 and 2011. The killings went unsolved until DNA matched from a pizza crust Huerman discarded in a Manhattan trash can led to his arrest in 2023.
2: Fox's Tanya J. Powers, America's listening to Fox News.
6: Hi, this is Gordon Deal. 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Without details about the peace agreement with Iran, some hawkish conservatives who initially defended the war are having second thoughts. Also, new numbers indicate Americans are dropping plans for European vacations this summer thanks to the cost of sky-high airfares and the in-demand jobs that are keeping up with rising inflation. Thursday on This Morning, America's First News.
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8: 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S&W Welding has the parts you're hunting for, and they'll get you back on the road in no time. 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That's 402-372-5510. S&W Welding of West Point, here to keep you rolling.
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9: A wind advisory remains in effect. Gusty winds continue especially early on tonight, with northwest winds gusting still up to around 45 miles per hour. Isolated rain showers expected tonight too, partly cloudy and a low of 57. Lighter winds by Thursday with mostly sunny skies and a little bit cooler, high in the upper 70s. Mostly clear skies looking ahead toward Thursday night, a low around 54. We top out around 80 for Juneteenth with isolated showers and storms in the afternoon, mostly sunny too. Isolated activity continues for Friday night, although around 57 and partly cloudy. We'll have a chance of showers and storms again by Saturday afternoon. Mostly sunny as we hit a high around 82. Showers and storms become more widespread into Saturday night with more clouds pushing into a low around 59 and breezy. Gusty winds for Sunday with showers and storms staying mostly cloudy and cooler with a high around 72. Then into Sunday night, a chance of showers and storms, still windy. Mostly cloudy, dip back to 53. A mix of sun and clouds on Monday with dry conditions and a high around 73. I'm weatherology meteorologist Regina Kroll, and that's KTIC weather on Classic Country KTIC.
10: I'm Taylor Riggs, and this is the Fox Business Report.
11: The major averages finishing sharply lower, and bond yields spiked after the Fed held its benchmark interest rate steady. New Fed Chair Kevin Warsh.
12: The committee decided to maintain the target range for the Fed funds rate
1: at 3.5% to 3.75%. In support of the Fed's dual mandate.
11: Some Fed officials hinted at the possibility that their next move will be to raise interest rates. All 11 of the S&P 500 sectors finished in the red. The Magnificent Seven big cap tech stocks were lower as tech heavyweights lost steam. The Dow down 507 points, the NASDAQ lower by 355, S&P 500 down 91. And shares of Apple fell 1%. Its leader Tim Cook told the Wall Street Journal that the company is planning to raise prices on its products to offset the surging cost of memory and storage chips. That's your Fox Business Report. I'm Hillary Barsky, invested in you.
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1: From the Fox Sports Studios in Los Angeles, here's Dan Beyer.
2: Harry Kane scored from England on a penalty kick in the 12th minute, but Croatia pulled even with their own goal. However, Kane has answered with another. His second goal of the match, a header in the back of the net in the 42nd minute. And England leads Croatia by a score of 2-1 playing in the 44th minute of their Group L match in Dallas.

0: that you can see on Fox. Earlier today in Group K in Houston, Portugal and DR Congo played to a 1-1 draw. Ghana and Panama will play in Group L in Toronto tonight at 7 Eastern on FS1. Group K is Uzbekistan against Colombia in Mexico City at 10 o'clock Eastern time on FS1. Phoenix Suns guard Devin Booker is changing numbers from 1 to 15 next season. He wears it for Team USA. His dad also wore number 15 when he played in college at Missouri and in the pros. PGA Tour and DP World Tour have joined the USGA and RNA in their efforts to roll back the golf ball with a deadline set for January of 2030.
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1: This is a Fox News alert. The agreement signed. I'm Lee Silicera. President Trump has signed off on the deal with Iran, setting up negotiations over the country's nuclear program.
2: President Trump signed the Memorandum of Understanding during a G7 dinner in Paris ahead of a planned signing ceremony Friday. The agreement requires Iran to open up the Strait of Hormuz for toll-free transit and lifts the U.S. naval blockade.
3: And it's a Memorandum of Understanding. If it doesn't get done in 60 days, that's all right. We go back to bombing. You know, I don't want to do that because it's so good.
2: President Trump says the U.S. is not providing money to Iran, though the agreement does require waiving sanctions on Iran's oil exports. With the MOU signed, negotiations now begin on a process for downgrading Iran's highly enriched uranium.
1: Fox's Jared Halpern in Washington, but a spokesman for Iran's foreign ministry says if Israel's attacks on Lebanon continue, that will be considered a breach of the agreement. The president derailing a confirmation hearing for Jay Clayton, his pick to become the next director of national intelligence.
4: Late this morning, Intelligence Committee Chairman Tom Cotton said the committee would proceed with Clayton, quote, unless the president directs him not to. Then Cotton canceled the hearing. He said it was, quote, regrettable that the president has directed Jay Clayton not to appear. Democrats accuse the president of playing with fire on national security. The president also says he will not sign a renewal of the nation's top anti-terrorism program, FISA, until lawmakers pass the Save America Act.
1: Fox's Chad Pergram on Capitol Hill. The Save America Act is a bill that would strengthen voter ID laws. Jamaica's national security minister says the country is in discussions with the U.S. to

0: except third country deportees. The deportees would reportedly not be placed in detention, though details of where they would be housed are still to be determined. 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
1: You've got to try the new TikTok diet.
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7: A wind advisory remains in effect. Gusty winds continue especially early on tonight, with northwest winds gusting still up to around 45 miles per hour. Isolated rain showers expected tonight, too, partly cloudy and a low of 57. Lighter winds by Thursday with mostly sunny skies and a little bit cooler, high in the upper 70s. Mostly clear skies looking ahead toward Thursday night, a low around 54. We top out around 80 for Juneteenth with isolated showers and storms in the afternoon, mostly sunny too. Isolated activity continues for Friday night, a low around 57 and partly cloudy. We'll have a chance of showers and storms again by Saturday afternoon. Mostly sunny as we hit a high around 82. Showers and storms become more widespread into Saturday night with more clouds pushing into a low around 59 and breezy. Gusty winds for Sunday with showers and storms, staying mostly cloudy and cooler with a high around 72. Then into Sunday night, a chance of showers and storms, still windy. Mostly cloudy, dip back to 53. A mix of sun and clouds on Monday with dry conditions and a high around 73. I'm weatherology meteorologist Regina Kroll, and that's KTIC weather on Classic Country KTIC.
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2: The World Cup continues right now out of Group L. Ghana and Panama are scoreless in the 15th minute. Also out of Group L, England already defeated Croatia 4-2. Harry Kane with two goals in the win. Cristiano Ronaldo and Portugal ended in a 1-1 draw against DR Congo out of Group K earlier today. In Major League Baseball, the Dodgers survived 5-4 against the Rays, who had the bases loaded in the top of the ninth inning. Diamondbacks rolled past the Angels 8-1. Corbin Carroll with a grand slam in the win, while pitcher Eduardo Rodriguez earned his 100th career win. The Padres outscored the Cardinals 6-1, and the Astros doubled up on the Tigers 4-2. At the College World Series semifinal, North Carolina topped West Virginia 12-7. The Tar Heels are headed to the College World Series finals for the first time since 2007.
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Now getting caught meant getting fired, but I figured I'd have it all by the time I retired. I'd have me a car worth at least 100 grand.

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About that time, my wife walked out, and I could see in her eyes that she had her doubts. 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

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You might say I went right up to the factory and picked it up. It's cheaper that way.

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2: This is a Fox News alert. I'm Tom Rigotti. President Trump has signed a ceasefire deal with Iran, setting up negotiations over the country's nuclear program over the next 60 days. Fox's Jared Halpern reports.
3: The agreement requires Iran to open up the Strait of Hormuz for toll-free transit and lifts the U.S. naval blockade.
4: Then it's a memorandum of understanding. If it doesn't get done in 60 days, that's all right. We go back to bombing.
3: President Trump says the U.S. is not providing money to Iran.
2: But the agreement requires waiving sanctions on Iran's oil exports. The latest Fox News poll finds most voters don't approve of President Trump's handling of Iran.
5: Nearly two-thirds of voters say they do not trust Iran to comply with the deal or stop developing nuclear weapons. And yet nearly 6 in 10 voters also think it was wrong for the U.S. to initiate military action. While three-quarters think it's important for the U.S. to pursue an end to Iran's nuclear program, 87% said it's also important to avoid a prolonged conflict.
2: It's Fox's Jessica Rosenthal. 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
3: A wind advisory remains in effect. Gusty winds continue, especially early on tonight, with northwest winds gusting still up to around 45 miles per hour. Isolated rain showers expected tonight, too, partly cloudy and a low of 57. Lighter winds by Thursday with mostly sunny skies and a little bit cooler, high in the upper 70s. Mostly clear skies looking ahead toward Thursday night, a low around 54. We top out around 80 for Juneteenth with isolated showers and storms in the afternoon, mostly sunny too. Isolated activity continues for Friday night, although around 57 and partly cloudy. While the chance of showers and storms again by Saturday afternoon, mostly sunny as we hit a high around 82. Showers and storms become more widespread into Saturday night with more clouds pushing into a low around 59 and breezy. Gusty winds for Sunday with showers and storms staying mostly cloudy and cooler with a high around 72. Then into Sunday night, a chance of showers and storms, still windy, mostly cloudy, dip back to 53. A mix of sun and clouds on Monday with dry conditions and a high around 73. I'm weatherology meteorologist Regina Kroll, and that's KTIC weather on Classic Country KTIC.
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1: The 29th annual Kenniston's Country Music Show is coming to the Oak Ballroom in Schuyler, Nebraska, June 24th through the 27th, featuring the Kenniston's from RFD TV and News Channel Nebraska's Quarantine Tonight. 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
4: Our guests today joining us in the studio include Tiffany Hangmosh. She is NU Vice President and IANR Vice Chancellor. And our special guest this week, L.J. McElravy, Associate Professor of Leadership in the Department of Agricultural in ALEC, is what we call that for short. And today we're discussing ALEC 102, a class that has had very significant impact over the years. So tell us a bit about ALEC 102 and the course objectives.
5: Yeah, I appreciate the opportunity. Thank you. So ALEC 102 is a course, it's been around for a long time. We actually had a faculty member who's recently retired who took the course as an undergraduate. So it has a long history, which is nice to be able to build from. The course is about developing interpersonal skills in the context of leadership. And so we know interpersonal skills are required for all of the relationships, professional, personal, family. And so we really focus in on what does it mean to develop these skills in a leadership context. And one of the things that I always tell our students, and one of the things that's really critical, is that these interpersonal skills are things that we start learning about, you know, at a very young age. So we think about everything we might have learned in kindergarten or preschool, but then they change or we see them differently as we progress through our life. And so it's something that we need to revisit. It's something that I know in executive MBA programs, they have similar courses that have similar content, just shift the focus. And so our students will focus on interpersonal skills like trust building, empathy, goal setting. Conflict is always the one that probably students seem to reflect on the most, how to manage conflict. And so that has been the goal. And we, when we think about leadership specifically, we think about community as well. And so how do our students have an impact in the community? How do they see themselves as community contributors, community change agents? And so with that, all of our students have to complete 20 hours of community service as part of the class. And we've always thought about that as being the lab where they practice those skills.
4: Well, about 10 years ago, well, more than 10 years ago, I guess now, as a freshman at the university, I took ALEC 102, so familiar with this kind of work. But for our listeners, what kind of projects do the students take part in? What kind of organizations do they work with?
5: Yeah, well, as Tiffany mentioned, we have students. We obviously have a lot of students from the College of Agricultural Sciences and Natural Resources who take the class, but we have students from every college on campus who take this class. It meets a general education requirement. And so we try to provide as many different types of experiences as we can. And so we have to partner very closely with the community. And so we try to work with the community to find what are their needs so that we can help our students plug into something meaningful. And so one of the things that always comes up every year is that after school programs, like the Belmont Community Center is a place that our students go to and enjoy their experience. We have a new partnership this last year that we developed with St. Elizabeth Hospital, and that was really popular. I think our students contributed over 500 hours this last spring at St. E's here in Lincoln. But then we also have other opportunities where students can either work in where students can work with projects around with animals. So the Capital Humane Society, we had a goat and sheep rescue that students were working with as well. Equine therapy, just all sorts of different opportunities for our students to engage.
4: Well, that's a great perspective. Appreciate you being here to share that. And Tiffany, let's come back to you. Of course, Kasner preparing folks for their future careers, and this ties directly into it, it sounds like.
6: Yeah, absolutely. And they also are leaning in on that leadership opportunity. So again, just so appreciative of the talented faculty, staff, and students that lead in our Ag Leadership Program. So thanks.
4: Absolutely. Thanks, Tiffany and LJ, for being here. As a reminder to our listeners, if you'd like to keep up with all the exciting things happening within the Institute, we invite you to visit the website, ianr.unl.edu.
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7: The FIFA World Cup continues right now. Ghana and Panama are scoreless in the 41st minute, and you can catch all the action on FS1. This is out of Group L, where earlier today, England defeated Croatia 4-2. Harry Kane with two goals in the win. Out of Group K, Portugal and DR Congo play to a 1-1 draw. In Major League Baseball, Cody Bellinger has put the Yankees on the scoreboard first with a two-run homer. They're up on the White Sox 2-0. Bottom of the second inning. Willie Adames with a home run, and now the Giants lead the Braves in Atlanta 2-0, top of the second inning. Blue Jays lead the Red Sox in Boston 1-0, top of the third inning. At the College World Series semifinal, North Carolina top West Virginia 12-7. The Tar Heels are headed to the College World Series finals for the first time since 2007.
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1: It's a done deal. I'm Lisa Lacera, Fox News. President Trump has signed off on the ceasefire agreement with Iran, doing so a few hours ago in France, during a meeting with French President Emmanuel Macron.
2: There are 14 points. It's not until point number 8 that you get to the line where Iran cannot pursue a nuclear weapon. There is this $300 billion reconstruction fund that the United States will be directing and facilitating, but not donating to directly. And there is this line that the United States has to lift sanctions and unfreeze frozen Iranian assets.
1: Fox's Peter Ducey in Geneva. Iran's foreign ministry spokesperson says Iran must be able to sell its oil with no problems, and transport and insurance must be receive the revenue from oil sales. Meanwhile, the latest Fox News poll finds most voters don't approve of President Trump's handling of Iran.
3: Nearly two-thirds of voters say they do not trust Iran to comply with the deal or stop developing nuclear weapons, and yet nearly 6 in 10 voters also think it was wrong for the U.S. to initiate military action. While three-quarters think it's important for the U.S. to pursue an end to Iran's nuclear program, 87% said it's also important to avoid a prolonged conflict.
1: Fox's Jessica Rosenthal. Nearly two-thirds of those polled saying they don't approve of the president's handling of Iran. The Fed holding interest